0: Sir, hear me out. You may have a legal point. I am not making a legal point here. In Ayodhya, people are talking about this. In Ayodhya, people also spoke of this alleged land scam. In Ayodhya, people are seeing their homes may be broken, their homes may be impacted, but there are others who are roaming around in big cars and big houses.
1: Very pertinent point, Gaurav. Same person, Pawan Pandey.

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2: For sure, if needed be, if SIT people are not satisfied, if we see the, if the government deem fit, that administration deem fit. See, agar police se jaanch hoti hai, kehte hai, toh SI bitha diya, ye kya jaanch karega? They have put a high-powered SIT. If the CBI is there, the Modi ki CBI hai. So they will find an argument if the report doesn't suit the argument. And also one more point, this should not become a reason for the government control of the temple. Right? Because in South, there are multiple such cases came in the South Indian temples, which are managed by the governments there, right? In Karnataka, in Andhra Pradesh, in Telangana, in Kerala, then many such cases came out where government is managing. So this should not become a case. The process should become robust. SIT should give the ki kaise counting honi hai, kaise receipt dilni hai. That process should be rock solid. I'm sure this process is mastered. India is not a country of new temples. We have multiple temples. Bahut sara chadava aata hai, and the process is sorted.
0: And only yet, unfortunately, we had these allegations, Mr. Jain. For decades and decades, there was a campaign. Free Hindu temples from government control. Exactly. Why should the government only control Hindu temples and their funds? But if there is such shoddy management, the government will find an excuse to take control. And how will those funds be used? But effectively, you cannot even accept embezzlement of funds. And when I interviewed Mr. Nripendra Mishra, he did point to certain systems that should have been put in place. Doesn't this... raise that very basic question, why were these systems not in place? Jab itna bada divya bhavya Ram Mandir ban raha tha, to donation ki counting aur management ke liye ek foolproof system nahi bana sakta tha hamara samaj?
3: Trust should have done it. The appointed people in the trust who had been appointed, everybody knows those people. I also knew one or two members. I was close to Raja Sahib Ayodhya also. He was a friend of mine. He's no more. Yes. He was also a member of the trust. We had been in touch regarding the affairs going on at the temple. Now, I think the wings will be kept off the people who have been controlling things. CEO sort of person will sit there, government appointee. And there are no complaints at Kashi Dham, Varanasi. I have been there. I had three postings at Varanasi. It's a very, very sensitive thing. No embezzlements, nothing. Everything is clear. Everything is in front of everybody. So such mechanism will be devised here also. There, so many allegations are there that gold ornaments have been changed. Fake ornaments have been, all these allegations will have to be listed. Don't expect a miracle from

0: SIT within 5-6 days. They have done a fairly good job. I've been in touch with people at Ayodhya. They have recorded statements of more than 100 people. They have come to a certain conclusion that yes, this should be set right, and only then things will improve.
1: Yes, but every day's delay, Advaita, considering, you know, this entire, the allegation of scam, some CCTV images, all the stories that came out, and every day's delay, does that not cost the Shriram Temple management their reputation? And in the run-up to elections, will it not have consequences even for the government?
2: Well, see, I think, Gaurav, the thing is that there are hundreds of people who are involved in the daily running of the temple. So there could be lacunas at every level, at the very modest level as well as at a higher level. So that is something that does need to be investigated, and it cannot be set aside because we want to take care of time or emotions or the media narrative. That cannot be that done, because also nobody who is innocent should be implicated in this sort of tsunami of accusations that are flying around right now. They must be investigated. Remember, there are people associated with this trust who have dedicated their whole life to the building of the Ram Mandir. Right? Yes. So there is this should not be rushed, where we make unwitting victims out of people just by association. So I think the important thing is that the SIT does its job. It does it in a timely manner, but not necessarily in an expedient manner. And I suspect, okay, as more facts emerge and as this investigation gets underway, this is going to be a combination of, yes, could there be some mismanagement? Absolutely. Could it have been gatekeeping and a question of power? That could be there too. That element could be there too, which led to certain oversights which should not have taken place. I think it's going to be a combination of all of these. And what will certainly happen is that there will be an overhaul, I assume, of the functioning of the trust.
1: Sooner the better.
2: And most importantly, I think Yogi Adityanath is known as someone who takes law and order very seriously, who takes probity very seriously, and we can expect justice in whatever form it is meant to arrive in.
1: Fair enough, and we'll be tracking that story very closely. I want to thank all our guests for being a part of this snap poll and analyzing this snap poll. Let me quickly, for the benefit of viewers joining us, give you a breakdown of the Sea Voter survey findings and some simple takeaways. The first takeaway: more than 63% of the respondents, they say allegations of donation theft at the Divya Bhavya Ram Temple, they're very serious. They're extremely serious. 23% describe them as either quite serious or somewhat serious. Taken together, 86% of those surveyed believe that these allegations need to be looked into because they are serious. The second takeaway: as many as 66% of NDA supporters describe these allegations as a serious issue, compared to 63% of the opposition supporters. And that's very important. The NDA supporters themselves want hard action and cognizance in this matter. More respondents who lean towards the NDA are rather hurt by these allegations. The third takeaway: the question of accountability, that could prove to be equally troubling for the ruling government. More than a third of respondents say the temple trust should bear primary responsibility if wrongdoings are established. Another 10% blame the local administration at Ayodhya, but 17% of the respondents, they hold the Yogi Adityanath government responsible, because if he's seen as someone who's an absolute no-nonsense chief minister, zero-tolerance chief minister, then there should be zero tolerance here, and hard action will that follow. The fourth takeaway: the controversy could also have political implications for a state that's bound for elections, run up to next year's elections. Nearly half the respondents say their opinion of the Yogi Adityanath government may be impacted and may worsen if these allegations are eventually proven true. 44% of NDA supporters share the view that the figure may rise. More than 57% among them are actually opposition supporters. The fifth takeaway: age appears to make a very significant difference here, and this is something that everyone must watch very carefully. Among the respondents, those above the age of 55, 40% say that the allegations would negatively impact their view of the state government's performance. But look at the youngsters, the first-time voters, the second-time voters, those between the age group of 18 and 24, that figure jumps to 58%. The sixth takeaway: The survey points to a noticeable erosion of trust in the management of the donations at the Sri Ram Janmabhoomi, and this is where the Teerth Kshetre will have to pull up their socks. Overall, nearly two-thirds of the respondents say their trust has been negatively impacted. 18% say there's no erosion of trust. The seventh takeaway, politically, these findings could be a cause for concern for the ruling NDA in the upcoming assembly elections in Uttar Pradesh. 42% of the upper caste Hindu respondents report an erosion of trust. The figure rises to actually 60% when you bring in the scheduled caste, the Dalits, the scheduled tribes. When overall respondents are taken, the eighth takeaway, possible misuse of fund tops the list of concern for respondents. More than 30% cited as their big worry. About 20% are concerned about the damage to the image of the Sri Ram temple. NDA and opposition supporters, they've expressed almost identical levels of concern over possible misuse of funds. The ninth takeaway, there is near consensus on the need for greater transparency in the handling of donations. When asked whether major religious institutions should publicly disclose details of donation received, donation spent, more than 80% of the respondents said yes, there has to be greater transparency. The tenth and final takeaway, Indians remain sharply divided on the fairness of the ongoing investigations of these allegations. The special investigation team has already submitted its preliminary report. 49% believe the probe will be fair and truth will eventually come out. 44% are not so convinced. And we'll keep an eye on this story very closely. Very, very important, not just from the point of view of faith, but also from the point of view of law and order and criminal justice. A quick break. On the other side, the U.S. Senate has clipped the wings of U.S. President Donald Trump. We shift focus to that big international story. War power resolution aimed at limiting any further military action against Iran without congressional authorization has been passed. Details coming up because Trump has lashed out at this resolution, calling it poorly timed and meaningless.

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3: Sorry.

0: Welcome back to a big international story of the day. It's a huge setback for U.S. President Donald Trump. The U.S. Senate has voted to limit the Trump administration's ability to launch fresh military action against Iran without express congressional approval. The Senate passed the Iran War Powers Resolution by a vote of 50-48, with four Republicans breaking ranks to join the Democrats in support of the move. Of course, one Democrat also voted against it in favor of President Trump. The resolution actually sought to prevent the U.S. president from taking U.S. action deeper into the conflict without express congressional approval. President Trump reacted sharply to this censure of sorts by the Senate. He's called the vote poorly timed, meaningless. The American president accused lawmakers of undermining his effort at a crucial stage in the confrontation with Tehran. Donald Trump claimed Iran was on the ropes and for the first time in decades was actually showing respect for both the United States and its president. President Trump reserved some of the strongest criticism for the four Republican senators who backed the resolution, calling them as Republican losers. I quickly want to cut across to my colleague Sandeep Unnithan, who joins us for more on the story. Sandeep, that's a huge setback for President Trump because world over, he's being criticized that Iran had the upper hand, and even internally, now his wings are being clipped.
1: Absolutely, Gaurav. It is a big symbolic setback to President Trump. And I say symbolic because, there is no one to really enforce this. While the Senate might actually, clip his wings in a sense, there's no one to really enforce what the Senate has just passed. And the president is really free to do as he pleases. That is the executive side of it. But it's symbolically, it's a huge loss of face for President Trump, given the fact that he's in such a tight spot with the negotiations with Iran. And it only strengthens Iran's position if you look at it. And they say that, look, we are not the ones who are saying it. It's the U.S. Senate who's voting against President Trump. So it puts Trump in a spot, it puts him on a very weak wicket when he comes to justifying this war, Gaurav.
0: And the most crucial phase of negotiations begin only now, especially on that crucial nuclear aspect and the ballistic missiles issue. Sandeep, quick 30 seconds.
1: Absolutely. Gaurav, and there is no way out of this really for Trump. If you look at it, all of those four things that he started out to achieve, his war objectives have not been met, whether it's, ballistic missiles, the proxies to get Iran out of the Strait of Hormuz now. So there's very little that he has to negotiate with Iran. And it is Iran on the ascendant when it comes to these talks, as they have proved in the last couple of days, Gaurav.
0: Oh, absolutely. Sandeep, keep tracking that story. I will come back to you for more, but that is all we have for you on India First this evening. Many thanks for watching. News and updates continue on India Today. Stay with us.

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1: Good evening, hello and welcome. You're with the news today. This is your primetime destination news, newsmakers, talking points this Wednesday night. Our big talking point, two states, two chief ministers, two raging controversies. But is only one getting the media's attention? India Today digs deeper into the land grab allegations miring Madhya Pradesh Chief Minister Mohan Yadav. Is a judicial probe the only option? Or will a BJP-ruled state not be probed by investigating agencies? We'll ask the direct questions that no one else asks on primetime television. Also, another chief minister in the eye of a storm is Bhagwant Mann, first accused of desecrating Sikh gurus by allegedly sprinkling alcohol on their pictures, then accused now of tampering with a forensic probe. He too is facing the heat. Also, more shocking details are tumbling out of the Pune murder case. We ask, what is propelling our youth to murder? Lack of agency or the license to kill? The show that asks all the tough questions. Let's start first with the nine headlines at night. The heat mounts on Madhya Pradesh Chief Minister Mohan Yadav over alleged land grabbing charges. The BJP defends him, says bid to target an OBC chief minister. The Congress demands answers, calls for a judicial probe and the chief minister to resign for having allegedly grabbed acres and acres of land. Punjab Chief Minister Bhagwant Mann is also in the eye of a storm. Amidst sacrilege video row, Gurugram police files an FIR claims rupees 10 lakhs bribe was paid to influence the forensic test of the video. Chief Minister Mann alleges defamation bid ahead of the polls. A big twist in the Pune murder case. Accused Chetan's father claims son has been falsely implicated. Initial probe reveals fiancé Sia Goyal was the key conspirator. Days after the Lucknow fire killed 15 people, post-mortem report reveals that toxic fumes were the primary cause of the death. Chief Minister Yogi Adityanath orders a ban on commercial activity in basements. At least five people are dead after a metal shed of an under-construction building collapses in Kolkata. 25 people rescued so far. Bengal government halts work at all under-construction sites. Horrific murder caught on camera in a Mumbai local train. 30-year-old man stabs fellow passenger to death after an argument over closing the coach's door during rain. The accused Roshan is arrested. Amidst a rebellion by the Sena, UBT and TMC MPs, sources say Lok Sabha Speaker currently consulting legal experts. Decision likely to be taken before the monsoon session. In a major setback, UK court orders fugitive Nirav Modi to repay 100 crores to Bank of India. The court held that Nirav remains legally responsible for the debt. The Tamil Nadu government honours Major Mukund Vardarajan, road in Chennai to be renamed after the martyred army hero. Major Mukund was killed in action during a counter-terror op in JNK in 2014. Our big story tonight. It is a tale of two states, of two chief ministers who are mired in political controversies. One from the BJP, one from the opposition. The fact, though, is that you're only finding one of them really in the headlines in prime time across most news channels. Just months before he seeks re-election, Punjab Chief Minister Bhagwant Mann is in the eye of a major political storm. Already at the helm of an increasingly fractured Aam Aadmi Party unit, Mann is now accused of first insulting Sikh gurus by allegedly sprinkling alcohol on their images and now forging a forensic probe to give himself a clean chit. The charges have united all the opposition parties against him to demand his ouster. Remember, Punjab goes to the polls early next year. On the other side is a story that simply is not attracting attention. even after it was reported by the Indian Express yesterday with great details. What exactly is the truth behind the accusations of serious land grab amounting to several tens of acres leveled against the Madhya Pradesh Chief Minister Mohan Yadav and his family? A judicial probe, most will believe, is the only way out. But the fact is, in a double engine system that we have, when you are a chief minister of a BJP ruled state, the enforcement agencies seem to disappear. And that's our major focus. The political controversy over the Madhya Pradesh Chief Minister and his family's land purchases, which clearly indicate a conflict of interest and issues of serious impropriety and, according to the opposition, corruption. The opposition alleging, based on that report, that large tracts of land were acquired in and around Ujjain in areas that later became the focus of major infrastructure and development projects passed by the Mohan Yadav government. The BJP has rejected the allegations, claiming that Mohan Yadav has not purchased any land after becoming chief minister and was in the real estate business even before he became it. They're even claiming that he's being targeted because he is an OBC. Truth of the matter is, who will look at the facts of the case? Well, we will try and do that and separate fact from fiction. Our top story tonight is a ground report from Ujjain, which clearly seems to have got the Madhya Pradesh Chief Minister in an eye of a gathering political storm over allegations that he is part of a massive land grab allegation. Take a look.
2: It's a controversy that threatens to rock the very foundation of the BJP government in Madhya Pradesh. An investigation by the Indian Express that claimed that Chief Minister Mohan Yadav's family and their real estate firms acquired at least 137 plots spanning 168 acres in Ujjain for 45 crores in the 2 years since he became CM in December 2023, mostly in areas benefiting from road projects and land use changes that his government announced. Several relatives of the chief minister have also been named, not just his immediate family, including his wife, son and daughter-in-law, but also his extended family.
3: नहीं बात ये है कि इतने बड़े allegation के बाद एक मुख्यमंत्री को पद पे रहना क्यों चाहिए? 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
2: 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In November 2023, his total agricultural land ownership and possession stood at 17.967 acres and it remains exactly the same as of June 2026. Secondly, Seema Yadav's agricultural land holdings have also remained largely unchanged. She owned 12.287 acres in November 2023 compared to 12.292 acres in June 2026. These land parcels were purchased between 2008 and 2019, well before Mohan Yadav became Chief Minister. Moreover, the Ujjain Master Plan 2035 came into effect in May 2023, well before Mohan Yadav assumed office as Chief Minister in December that year.
5: Congress party pe ye aarop lagana chahta hu ki jab jab ek pichhle varg ka mukhyamantri is pradesh ko mila chahe Uma Bharti ho chahe Shivraj Singh Chauhan ho या हमारे मोहन यादव उनके खिलाफ षड्यंत्र करके उनको कमजोर करने का काम कई लोगों के द्वारा किया गया
2: But not all questions remain unanswered. The immediate family of Mohan Yadav acquired 5 plots after he became chief minister. However, other individuals associated with the Yadav family purchased 116 plots. Most of these plots were located near already existing roads. Revenue records indicate that the chief minister's relatives purchased 76 acres of land in 2024. The figure increased further in 2025. In that year, the Yadav family purchased 96 acres of land. As a result, the family's total land bank rose to 335 acres. However, the combined land holdings of Mohan Yadav, his wife Seema, his son Vaibhav and daughter-in-law Shalini Yadav amount to only 56.45 acres. One such location under the lens is Jainpur village on the Ujjain Maksi Road. Here, Govind Yadav, a cousin of Mohan Yadav, along with his sons Siddharth and Anant, acquired 4 acres of land where a residential colony is currently being developed.
6: मुख्यमंत्री मोहन यादव की जो इमीडिएट फैमिली है उनका इस जमीन से कोई संबंध नहीं है, क्योंकि ये जो जमीन खरीदी गई है ये मुख्यमंत्री मोहन यादव के चाचा के बेटे यानी चचेरे भाई की तरफ से खरीदी गई है, और 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रही है।
2: However, people associated with the Ujjain real estate market say that it is not just this company. Since the inauguration of the Mahakal Lok Corridor in 2022, Ujjain's real estate sector has witnessed a major boom.
7: महाकाल लोक बनने के बाद से भी प्रोजेक्ट आना चालू हुए थे, लेकिन हमारे जो मुख्यमंत्री हैं श्री मोहन जी यादव, वे जब से मुख्यमंत्री बने हैं उज्जैन के अंदर मेडी सिटी आई है, आईटी पार्क आया है, आने वाले समय में एयरपोर्ट आना है, इन सब चीज़ों को देखते हुए भी उज्जैन में बहुत सारे प्रोजेक्ट्स नए आना चालू हुए हैं।
2: At the heart of this row lies a crucial question. Was the purchase of land ahead of development projects merely a coincidence? Should land acquired by relatives be viewed through the prism of political power, or is this simply the latest round of political accusations and counter-accusations? With Ravish Pal Singh in Ujjain, Bureau Report, India Today.
1: But there are several unanswered questions that we need to raise. Can a chief minister claim zero responsibility for the dramatic rise in extended families' land assets? Were the land assets procured by the relatives in the full knowledge of the chief minister? Is this not a clear case of conflict of interest and impropriety by the chief minister who's clearing road projects which then give windfall profits for the land which is being developed around those projects? Where did the chief minister's family get the money to fund all these land purchases? Were the chief minister's extended family members only operating as proxies on Mohan Yadav's behalf? All the tough questions. Sanju Verma, national spokesperson, BJP. Anjali Bhardwaj, anti-corruption activist, co-convener, National Campaign for People's Right to Information. Wing Commander Anuma Acharya, national spokesperson of the Congress. Sanju Verma, the investigation Indian Express did shows that Mohan Yadav assumed office of Chief Minister on December 13, 2023. Since then, his family members and associated real estate firms purchased 137 plots spanning 168 acres worth around 45 crores. 111 acres were located next to new road projects subsequently announced by his government. Is this not a clear case of impropriety of a land grab to build a land bank which will yield windfall profits for the chief minister's family? Should he not step aside at least till a judicial probe is done? And should there not be a judicial probe in the first instance?
8: So let me answer this fair and square. First and foremost, you know, your own reporters have made this public. And let me reinforce for the benefit of your audience. After assuming the role as chief minister of Madhya Pradesh in 2023, did Mohan Yadav's land holding increase? No. It has stayed constant at 1717 acres. Mohan Yadav's wife, Seema Yadav, her land holding has stayed constant at 12.29 acres. Mohan Yadav's son, Vaibhav Yadav, his land holding has stayed constant at 1616 acres. And Mohan Yadav's daughter-in-law, Shalini Yadav, her land holding has stayed constant at 1010 acres. So the immediate family of Mohan Yadav...
1: But his cousin and his wife have got 108 acres. Ma'am, but the fact is his extended family... No, you must not mislead. His extended family and real estate firms linked to his family have got 137 plots worth 168 acres. That he cannot dispute.
8: Can I finish?
1: Yes, ma'am.
8: Because you will get your time to rebut me, which you will. My limited point is this. We are talking about the immediate family of the chief minister. Has the immediate family of the chief minister benefited disproportionately? The answer is no. Now, if you are going to talk about the extended family, then we will have to talk about the extended family and immediate family of Mallikarjun Kharge, whose son, whose wife, whose daughter-in-law, whose son-in-law have benefited disproportionately. But Rajdeep will say, sab changa si, because Rajdeep believes that...
1: No, Rajdeep is not saying anything. BJP is raking up a 12-year-old case of Mohan, of Mallikarjun Kharge instead of addressing the immediate question. Are you telling me that his cousins, who seem to control a large number of real estate firms, and the chief minister is not accountable for the real estate firms which are linked to his family? Why are you bringing Mallikarjun Kharge? You must answer Mohan Yadav. Congress will answer Mallikarjun Kharge.
8: No, but I don't understand. Can I finish? Either you call the BJP and allow us to speak. Why, as an anchor, you don't have 2 minutes of patience to give Sanju Verma uninterrupted time? Aapke pet mein dard kyun hota hai? Jaise hi Sanju Verma bolne lagti hai. Shant ho jaiye.
1: Please carry on.
8: Shant ho jaiye. Let me finish. I am saying, and I am a politician, not a curry. Can I finish? Please. You have this bad habit of interjecting. Show some patience. You're a seasoned anchor.
1: Ma'am.
8: Yes. I'm complimenting you.
1: I'm not going to get into a tutu, ma'am. I want a straight answer.
8: I'm giving you a straight answer, but I will say what I need to say. Rajdeep Sardesai will not decide the BJP's line of argument. Ye baat dhyan se sun lijiye. You will not decide what the BJP will say on your show. Now let me speak.
1: Okay, no, 1 minute.
8: My limited point is this, please. 30 seconds, don't interrupt. My limited point. Does BJP stand for accountability? Yes. Does BJP stand for transparency? Yes. When the Prime Minister says, na khaunga, na khane dunga, is it just a jumla? No. It is something he abides by. Now, should there be an inquiry? Mm-hmm. Should there be an SIT? Toh mera saaf kehna ye hai. Jitu Patwari held a press conference. Pawan Khera, who has an opinion on everything under the sun, spoke at length about Mohan Yadav. Proof dikhaiye. Money trail dikhaiye.
1: Proof?
8: Proof
1: dikhaiye. My God. My God, suddenly it is about proof and money trail. Suddenly it is about proof and money trail. Sanju Verma, the facts are as clear as daylight. The facts are, madam, now I've heard you. I gave you your 30 seconds. You are not answering the central question. A chief minister's extended family has invested in 137 projects worth of 168 acres after he has become the chief minister. Road projects, decisions are taken in and around those areas. And over the years, it seems Mohan Yadav, more than a politician, is building a land bank. And everyone knows it's the worst kept secret that this is what politicians do. They have changed the land user from agriculture to commercial. But Anuma Acharya, 1 minute, ma'am. Now you must let the other... No, 1 minute. I've heard you patiently. I gave you your 30 seconds. Anuma Acharya, the argument that central argument made by Sanju Verma is prove the money trail A, and B, she's raking up Mallikarjun Kharge and his family, saying they also acquired large tracts of land in and around Bangalore. Respond to both the charges.
9: Good evening, Rajdeep. Basically, Mohan Yadav, before even becoming the chief minister of Madhya Pradesh, he was education minister, and he used his power to recruit his close relatives, including his son-in-law and nephew, as professors and administrative staff by bypassing rules. And he was also accused of giving prime posting and transfer to his preferred teachers and family members in government college around Ujjain. But since there are, for 25 years, it's a BJP government, there is no accountability. Everything is put under the carpet. He completely denied these allegations, but nobody made an inquiry on them. So when BJP talks about...
1: No, but let's focus on the land. Let's focus on the alleged land grab. According to Sanju Verma, where is the money trail? And she is also saying, if you are going to investigate Mohan Yadav, what about Mallikarjun Kharge and family?
9: Now, I want to ask, when Ujjain Badnavar Road, Ujjain Indore Road expansion, which is like all master projects, Ujjain Jhalawar 4-lane roads, Ujjain Nagda Road, Ujjain Devas Road, all upcoming projects, and their land has been purchased near these places. So where is the need of a money trail to show? It clearly shows that all these upcoming projects, as per the master plan, which is known to the chief minister of Madhya Pradesh and all the insiders, it happens only near that area. The purchases are close to those people only, that the Greenfield corridor. So
1: ma'am,
9: all
1: the
9: of
1: master
9: them,
1: plan came, ma'am, one minute, ma'am, the master plan came into effect in May 2023
9: before he
1: became chief minister. His family has been in the real estate business for more than 20 years. Are you saying the family has to close down the real estate business the moment he becomes chief minister?
9: The question is not that whether the family has been in real estate since 2010. The real issue is the land was purchased using advanced knowledge of all upcoming projects. When he was education minister, even then, because he belongs to Ujjain. So he had an idea about what all is coming up in Ujjain, how the Mahakal corridor is coming up, everything he knew. So it was with the advanced...
1: No, please put Sanju Verma's voice down. Please listen to her, Sanju Verma. Yeah, go ahead.
9: And that's what... here he is denying all of it. And like BJP says, we do not give any resignations. We do not take accountabilities also. So this is a clear-cut case wherein the advance information was there, and therefore it all has been purchased near the master plans, and all those roads are coming up now, the upcoming projects, and it is a clear case of corruption with the advance knowledge of the family, of the immediate family of the chief minister of Madhya Pradesh.
1: Okay. What about Mallikarjun Kharge? They say you must also then investigate Mallikarjun Kharge and land purchased by him and his family in Karnataka.
9: In that case, I would like to first ask her who was responsible for Morbi bridge collapse, who was responsible for Balasore train tragedy or Pulwama. Was there any investigation?
1: No, that's now what about Ree?
9: It is basically that.
1: Priyank Kharge is saying he's ready for an open... No, Priyank Kharge is saying he's ready for any inquiry on Karnataka, but there should be an immediate inquiry on Madhya Pradesh. This is the whataboutry, unfortunately, of our politicians. But I want to ask Anjali Bhardwaj a simple question. Anjali Bhardwaj, it is one of the worst kept secrets of politicians. I am at the moment in Mumbai, and I know I myself investigated de-reservation of land near Mumbai in Vasai Virar, where again politicians got the land user changed from agriculture to industry, and their cronies bought properties in and around that area, obviously benefiting from insider information. Do you believe, how do you, we've got Sanju Verma saying, please show the money trail first before anything else. Do you believe a money trail is the solution, or is there any agency that should be investigating these alleged land scams across India, not just in Madhya Pradesh?
10: Rajdeep, one thing is very clear. Land records are showing certain facts, and the allegations that are being made on the basis of the land records. What is required is a very clear probe. These kind of debates are not going to get us the facts. What is required is a proper probe into the matter to look at whether there was conflict of interest.
1: Who will probe whether it, there ma'am?
10: Yes, we have to determine, it has to be determined whether there was conflict of interest. And these kind of probes can be done by our independent and empowered investigating agencies. The question today is that will the CBI, will the Enforcement Directorate, will the Lokpal all look, or any of them look into this case or not? Let us understand one thing, Rajdeep. This government came on the plank of an anti-corruption movement. They promised a Bhrashtachar Mukt Bharat. Today, to say that somebody else is doing something else, I think any case where there is an allegation and there are records to show that there could be conflict of interest, there could be corruption, especially of this scale, and by people in power of the chief minister of a state we are talking about, there must be an immediate investigation that is launched. There is no question about it. Let me also say here that unfortunately, this is not happening just in Madhya Pradesh. Very recently, the Supreme Court ordered a CBI probe into the Arunachal Pradesh chief minister, CM Kandu's deals, where more than 1,300 crore rupees worth of public contracts were given away, and the Supreme Court has ordered a CBI probe. Now, the contracts were given to companies that were are owned by his family. Are we now again going to wait for something like this to go to the Supreme Court and only then have any probing agency? Are the ED and the CBI, the Lokpal, not really looking into any of these matters? Are they only going to go after dissenters, political opposition? I think these are very serious questions, and these questions finally impact the integrity and the credibility of these kind of facts. Then adversely impact public trust in these investigating bodies. They are supposed to look into these cases. They must do that. It's a shame if we have to wait
1: for a judicial... I take your point, ma'am. I've heard you. You know, you're saying it's a fit case for a probe. The question is who will probe it? And the question is whether there is selective probe. You see, Sanju Verma, you started out by saying that this government's commitment is na khaunga, na khane dunga. What's happened? Prema Khandu. Supreme Court has said allegation that he and his family have acquired all the road projects of Arunachal. There should be a proper CBI inquiry. Mr. Prema Khandu has not stepped down. Similar allegations have been taken place in Goa. Large tracts of land have been sold to private developers in violation of all rules. Another BJP ruled states. Uttarakhand, allegations are now coming out that in and around Dehradun, there's a land scam. Now we've got allegations in and around Ujjain that there is a land scam. You are saying, show me a money trail, otherwise no one will resign. But it seems that in these double engine governments, the CBI, the Enforcement Directorate, Lokpal, no one works. How are you going to then fulfill your promise of na khaunga, na khane dunga? Prema Khandu, Mohan Yadav, states like Uttarakhand, states like Goa, in all of them, there are serious allegations of land irregularities.
8: Can I come in?
1: Yes, please.
8: Can I speak? And now, Rajdeep, I noticed when the other two were speaking, you did not interject them even once.
1: I interrupted Anubha Acharya several times. This is not you versus me, ma'am. You answer my question. In the double engine governments, where is the enforcement agency? Are the enforcement agencies only going to operate in opposition ruled states? Will no one resign in the BJP? Is everybody doodh se dhula hua?
8: I want to say one thing to you. Pehli baat to Rajdeep Sardesai, thank you very much and congratulations. Aap jo baar baar BJP ke pravaktaon ke liye kehte hai na, mic down of Sanju Verma, mic down of Shahzad Punawala, mic down of XYZ. Uske karan, aaj TMC ki ye halat ho gayi hai, party ki dhajjiyan ud gayi hai. And you have a large contribution in that. So congratulations.
1: Madam, you're not answering my question. You don't want to answer my question. You're welcome not to answer it.
8: Let me finish now. Don't get rattled. I heard you. And by the way, let me educate you. It is not Prema Khandu. It is Pema Khandu, P-E-M-A, not
1: Pema Khandu. I said Pema Khandu, yes. Please. My God, you're not good. Do you want to answer my question or not?
8: Yes, I'm answering.
1: I will give you uninterrupted 1 minute. Answer my question. Does the double engine government mean that there will be no investigation? Don't tell me to keep quiet. I'm asking you a question. Do not be rude to me. Because I have no time for rudeness. I am giving you the floor. Please answer 1 minute, no interruption.
8: Yes, I will answer what I need to say. Rajdeep Sardesai will not decide. And you don't give lectures to me on propriety or rudeness and politeness because I know how polite you are.
1: Okay.
8: Now let's focus on the larger issue. Please, thoda shant rahiye, chup rahiye, aap journalist hai, panelist nahi. The most important point is this. जुडिशियल इंक्वायरी क्या होनी चाहिए मोहन यादव की? मैं डंके की चोट पर कहती हूं, मोहन यादव के अगेंस्ट जुडिशियल इंक्वायरी होनी चाहिए यदि ये इंक्वायरी भी हो दैट हाउ डिड डीके शिवकुमार्स एसेट्स राइज फ्रॉम 751 करोर टू 1413 करोर इन 10 इयर्स, अ 88% इंक्रीज. 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Or Mohan Yadav ke khilaf inquiry honi chahiye, yadi ye pata par jaye, how did Mallikarjun Kharge,
1: right.
8: Priyanka Kharge, Mallikarjun Kharge's wife, amass
1: okay.
8: prime land in Gulmarga?
1: I have decided today, okay, I've heard you. Your 1 minute is up. I gave you 1 minute uninterrupted. I want to tell our viewers, today we've decided Olympic gold medal for waterboundary goes to Sanju Verma. Olympic gold medal for waterboundary. I asked about Mohan Yadav. She has mentioned every other person but Mr. Yadav himself, who has been, who is at the moment the focus of inquiry, who should be the focus of inquiry. Okay, I'm going to leave that. I'm going to leave it there. I leave it to you, the viewers, to decide. I asked Sanju Verma a question. She has asked, told me, first inquire Rahul Gandhi, D.K. Shivkumar, Mallikarjun Kharge and others. Either way, the fact is that if we want to restore faith in our public servants, they must be open to inquiries. Transparent, independent inquiries. And unless you do that, I'm afraid there will be questions that we will continue to raise. As I said at the very outset, most primetime channels are avoiding the question of Mohan Yadav, and that in itself should tell you the story of the media today. Remember Adarsh? Remember what happened to Ashok Chavan and how the media every night on primetime asked the right questions? Why aren't we asking those questions anymore? That's something for the media also to introspect. I appreciate you joining me, Sanju Verma, Anjali Bhardwaj and Anuma Acharya. The question that we asked today on the show for your say, should a judicial probe be ordered into allegations of land grab against the Madhya Pradesh Chief Minister? Shiva says, na khaunga na khane dunga. It's about time Prime Minister Modi practiced what he preached and took appropriate action against the Madhya Pradesh Chief Minister. Parag Hede says, it is common all over India. In Goa, such land buying in advance by ministers and MLAs is rampant once they come to know about government infra projects likely to come. Aman Kumar says, in any ideal democracy, resignations would have happened yesterday only. But the RSS BJP does not believe in democracy or republic. Don't expect moral practices from such people. These are your say. Please keep coming on Twitter, answering our questions of the day. Let me turn to another chief minister now who's in the eye of a political storm. It began with an alleged sacrilege video in Punjab that is now snowballing into a major criminal investigation. Punjab Chief Minister Bhagwant Mann under fresh pressure after the Gurugram police registered an FIR alleging attempts were made to influence the forensic examination of a viral video that originally triggered the sacrilege row. The FIR has now handed the opposition fresh ammunition ahead of the elections. Congress, BJP and Akali Dal demanding answers and asking for the resignation of Mr. Mann for allegedly trying to influence and fabricate a forensic investigation. Take a look.
11: The row surrounding an alleged sacrilege video involving Bhagwant Mann has taken a murky turn. Gurugram police has registered an FIR over allegations that bribes were paid to influence forensic test of the video. The forensic report was flaunted by the Punjab government to exonerate Chief Minister Mann. The most explosive twist comes after Gurugram cops alleged in the FIR that Punjab officials met officials from the Haryana forensic team and paid a bribe of Rs. 10 lakhs to influence the probe. The case was registered following a complaint by a whistleblower who alleged that he was threatened to prepare a forged forensic report regarding the video clip.
12: 15 June 2026, I have a call from the unknown investigator. I have a phone call. He introduced me to myself that I am an SP Jashan Bill. There is a video. I have a video. It is now viral. In which Bhagwant Mann वगैरह दिखाए गए हैं वो उसके डीएलपी वगैरह का कोई ऐसा वीडियो का तो कृपया से डर के रिपोर्ट बनानी है भगवान जी के फेवर में.
11: Fresh political storm has engulfed Punjab, with the BJP, Congress and the Akalis intensifying demands of Chief Minister Mann's resignation.
13: आज सबसे बड़ा सवाल क्या है कि जो बेअदबी कानून पंजाब की विधानसभा में पास हुए आज उनका लिटमस टेस्ट है क्या उन्हीं बेअदबी कानूनों के ऊपर पंजाब पुलिस भगवंत मान को मुकदमा दर्ज करके रजिस्टर करके क्या उसको मुकदमा दर्ज अरेस्ट करती है.
11: But Chief Minister Mann has maintained his innocence and claimed that the opposition is colluding to defame him ahead of the 2027 assembly polls.
14: संगत नु सारा पता है कि कौन असली ते कौन नकली ये मैं नानक लेवा संगत ते छड़ना असल दे विच ना तो इन्हां तों राजनीतिक तौर ते ना समाजिक तौर ते पंजाब दे विच ये मूंह दिखाउण जोगे रहे नहीं ते हुण इन्हां ने सोचिया कि धार्मिक तौर ते भगवंत मान नूं बदनाम करो.
11: With the BJP demanding his resignation and Aam Aadmi Party's rivals smelling blood ahead of 2027 polls, Mann finds himself in a precarious situation. As faith and politics collide, Punjab's harmony itself is at stake. Bureau Report, India Today.
1: Well, let's turn to our next face-off tonight. Parambar Singh Romana is Senior Vice President and National Spokesperson of the Shiromani Akali Dal. Priyanka Kakkar is AAP's National Spokesperson. Vikram Singh, former DGP, is also joining me. I want to come to you first, though, Priyanka Kakkar, because it is your party which is in the dock here. The Chief Minister is being accused of actually paying people to influence a forensic lab report, including police officers of the Punjab police being used to influence this forensic report to say that the video, alleged video of the Chief Minister committing these acts of sacrilege, alleged sacrilege, is a fake video. Do you concede that the Chief Minister has much to answer for when you are accused of actually paying off people to get a probe in some way influenced? Is that not a crime?
9: Good evening, Rajdeep ji. Rajdeep ji, that's the most absurd allegation I've heard. And a pigeon-brained person would know that, you know, why will a Punjab government want to go into a BJP-ruled state to do some hanky-panky? That's absolutely absurd. You know, we are dealing with a party like the BJP, where the Union Home Minister, you'll remember Amit Shah ji, he's so proud of the fact that he can make any news. Their ecosystem can ensure that any news, whether it is real or fake, becomes viral. I mean, the IT chief, BJP IT cell chief.
1: No, there's an FIR, madam. Madam, there's an FIR. Madam, an FIR has been filed. Madam, an FIR has been filed giving details of the hotel where the police officers met these people from forensic laboratories. It's very detailed.
9: Rajdeep ji, that video that you're speaking about does not make out who's sitting at that five-star lobby. It could be any five people. And please, we should know this, that no FIR has been filed in the Ram Mandir Chanda Chori, but an FIR is filed here immediately. We should be able to access that information. I heard your previous debate also. You saw how there is no investigation on anyone who's from BJP, but from other parties there are investigations. Having said that, let me also assure you, the video in question, there was this one journalist, you will recall, his name was Sukhvinder Singh Sidhu. He's a Canada based, let's talk about the video only. He is a Canada-based journalist who said that a criminal gangster approached him in Canada and told him to spread this fake video of Bhagwant Mann. And when he said, no, it is an absolute fake, the Kadkathi looks, nothing matches with Bhagwant Mann, it is clearly a fake, I will not be doing it. And the gangster then threatened him, told him that I'll order your execution, and he filed an FIR in Canada. That's also a recorded fact, you know, we could talk about that too. And
1: no,
9: why
1: but the fact
9: is
1: that the Akal Takht is claiming,
9: false video.
1: The Akal Takht is claiming, madam, just a minute, the Akal Takht

0: Let me answer this in two ways. Shri Akal Tat Sahib is ruled by Jathedars who are appointed by the... Jathedar very openly claims, Main Badla da Sipahi haan. That is a statement on record. He should be the Qaum ka Sipahi, but he says, Main Badla da Sipahi haan. That is one aspect to it. There are no elections for the past 15 years. But the central government should order election. And when it comes to Shri Akal Tat Sahib, Bhagwant Manji has the utmost respect for Shri Akal Tat Sahib. He brought in the sacrilege law, which made sacrilege imprison punishable by a 10-year imprisonment. You know, he made that. Now the issue is they fabricate a video, which video is clearly false. Which video? And I suggest all your viewers and to you that everyone should see that video. Us video mein jo insaan hai, uska kad kaathi kuch bhi nahi milta. Bhagwant Maan ji say that is an absolute fake video. Why will we want to go to a BJP ruled state to do something like this? You know, it's absolutely absurd. Now you will
1: okay,
0: see
1: that's a
0: why these elections
1: point.
0: Are madam, coming madam, up in 2027.
1: Madam, you make a strong point. Madam, just a minute. You make a strong point as to why would officers of the Punjab police go to Haryana to strike this deal, which is BJP ruled. You want to respond to that, Parambans Singh Romana? Because the fact is, many believe that this invest that the Haryana police may well under pressure have done what they had to try and stick these allegations on Bhagwant Maan in an election year, these serious bribery allegations. But why would police officers from Punjab go to Haryana of all places to Gurugram to actually strike this deal? And in some way, the allegation is that the Akali Dal is using its clout with the Akal Takht to target Bhagwant Maan in an election year.
2: See, I want to say something before I start on whatever Ms. Kakkar just said. To get out of this situation, allegations are being thrown here, there and everywhere. She made a very categorical statement here that Jathedar Akal Takht said that main Badlaan da Sipahi haan. That is the most absurd thing I have heard in my life. If she can show one video where he has said that, I will accept everything on your debate here. I am open to that. Secondly, now let me come to those points that she raised. That these videos which you are showing, five people are shown here, they could be anybody. We have categorically said it is Swapan Sharma, Commissioner Police Ludhiana. It is Jashandeep Gill, SP Cyber Security Punjab. Let them file an FIR against us if it is not them. One. Secondly, not only the pictures, WhatsApp chats have come in public domain, where SP Jashandeep Gill, Cyber Security Punjab, has been directing this person Jaspreet, jisne FIR register karwai hai, to get these reports edited, put whatever they want in them, and get them made according to what they want. All these chats are also in public domain. Why doesn't the Punjab police register an FIR against us if what all we are saying is false? Now, let me come to another point. I'll just take a minute. See, now they are very clearly, they've shifted the goalpost. They are saying ki video mein jo insaan hai, wo Bhagwant Maan nahi hai. Kad kaat nahi milta, ye nahi karta, wo nahi karta. See, since this video came out in public domain, I'll just quickly wrap it up. In October 2025, 21st of October, an FIR was registered in police station Cyber Crime Mohali, saying this video has come out. It is an AI-generated video of Chief Minister Bhagwant Maan. Next day, Aam Aadmi Party government went to court, 22nd October, Mohali court. I have both the documents with me. Here, this is the FIR. This is when they went to court. Again, saying that it is an AI-generated video of Bhagwant Maan. He went to Akal Takht Sahib when he was called over there. There too, he said this is an AI-generated video. He did a press conference after that, where again he said it is an AI-generated video. When Jathedar asked him, you give 2 labs of results, let us get it examined. He didn't give anything. Then Jathedar, one second, Mr. Sarthasar. Then Jathedar wrote to CFSL, the government lab in Chandigarh, to get it examined. They refused, saying we can only do it on a court order or a government recommendation. After that, it was sent to a private lab. I have one question to them. When an FIR was registered in the cybercrime police station in Mohali, then why wasn't the video examined by CFSL, a government lab? Why was it sent to somewhere in Haryana, where bags of money have been

0: covered. Everything is on video.
1: Okay, I've heard you, Paramhans Singh. I've heard you very carefully because I think you're making important points that the Chief Minister has to answer. Priyanka Kakkar, before I come to Vikram Singh, let me ask you to respond to that. Why not send it to a government-noted CFSL lab? Doodh ka doodh, pani ka pani. If you believe it's a fake, if it's a fake video and AI generated, the best way to restore public confidence is not to send it to Haryana to some forensic lab. It can be just sent to CFSL and let all the details be made. I think even the Akali Dal will accept what the CFSL says.
0: Yes, absolutely.
1: Okay, okay. Let Priyanka respond. Send it to the central lab.
2: Let me first tell you very categorically that the forensic report released by the Shiromani Akali Dal on the video itself does not say that this is Bhagwant Mann. They talk about the video, the audio is real, that this thing is real. Tell them to show me that their own report says it is Bhagwant Mann. Tell me which page number it is.
1: Send it to the CFSL, ma'am.
2: And let's verify it.
1: No, why don't you send it to a central forensic laboratory? Madam, why don't you send it to a central forensic laboratory?
2: आप भेज दो आपको जहां भेजनी है भेज दीजिए राजदीप जी देयर इज नो इशू वी आर हियर दे विल नॉट टॉक अबाउट द स्कूल्स और द सड़क सुरक्षा फोर्स दैट वी स्टार्टेड दे कैन नॉट कम्पीट विद दिस एंड वर्क इनको यही 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एब्सोल्युटली फॉल्स This okay. is what they will do now till the elections. They cannot come.
1: You're saying that you're ready to send it to any forensic lab. Okay. You know, Vikram Singh, what is stunning about this is allegedly the role of senior police officers of the commissioner rank, that they were the ones trying to fix this deal. Is this something, we even tried to get some Punjab police officers on the show. We couldn't get them. But this seemingly suggests that even the IPS officers could be compromised if there are police officers on the tape and their identity is disclosed. What does it suggest? That the police is being used to settle political matters?
3: Mr. Rajdeep, I would be very brief because I know time is less. But yes, police does not operate in a vacuum and police operates in an ecosystem that perhaps does accept political pressure. And it is not Punjab alone. I could say that for very many states, including my state too. And for that matter, I would say that if the Punjab police tried to help out there, bail out the chief minister in a moment of distress, well, that is, of course, something on very, very familiar lines. I would not say it is compromised, something on very familiar lines. And why they chose to pick up Haryana and not Punjab, Punjab perhaps would have the cat would have been out of the bag within even before the police officers marched out of any forensic science laboratory. Now, forensic science laboratory in Haryana, you very rightly said, we have been barking up the wrong tree for the last so many minutes. The fact of the matter is that the credibility and the acceptability of any report is from a government FSL. And primarily, it would have been very convincing had it been a central forensic science laboratory, either of Delhi or of Hyderabad. Right. Well, and if that does not happen, it does not help my case to say that all these videos are vague and all these videos are clear because the artificial intelligence gives us the luxury.
1: So just send it to a CFSL lab. The way to solve this issue, send it to a CFSL lab, make the findings public, doodh ka doodh, pani ka pani. I want to leave it there. We will continue to track this story as we will track the Madhya Pradesh story. I appreciate my guests joining me on the show tonight. Two chief ministers in the dock, but also someone else now in the dock, a fiancé days away from her marriage. The story that we've been tracking in Pune, that shocker. A birthday trek that the police say became a murder plot. A love triangle that ended in a 400-foot gorge at Pune's Lohagarh Fort. Why do the investigators believe this was a carefully planned conspiracy? And how did the CCTV footage help unravel the case? Omkar Wable on the sensational murder case in Pune.

0: Just months before his wedding, Ketan Agarwal walked into what police now describe as a deadly trap. A love story that ended in murder at the edge of a fort. Police claim Sia did not want to go ahead with the marriage and wanted to continue her relationship with Chetan Chaudhary and began seeing Ketan as an obstacle. Police allege Sia and Chetan then conspired together to eliminate him. For Ketan's family, the shock is overwhelming.
1: मुझे एक बार भी नहीं लगा कि सिया ऐसे करेगी, लेकिन उस चीज में बहुत सदमे में हूँ. मेरे बेटा चला गया है, बहुत ज्यादा सदमे में हूँ इसमें.
0: Both Sia and Chetan have now been arrested and remanded to 7 days of police custody. However, Chetan's lawyer has argued in court that Ketan's death was an accident, not murder.
2: We strongly opposed the police custody, and considering our arguments, the Honorable Court granted 7 days police custody to both them.
0: Police meanwhile maintain that the death was the result of a carefully planned conspiracy. Police say the sequence of events unfolded in June 18 at Lohagarh Fort. Sia and Ketan arrived at Lohagarh Fort together. Chetan reached separately. The three met near the edge of a gorge. Investigators allege Chetan attacked Ketan before he was pushed into a 400 feet gorge. Police say Sia then called authorities claiming Ketan had slipped and fallen. A key piece of evidence is CCTV footage that allegedly places Chetan at Lohagarh Fort on the day of the incident. The fort's gatekeeper has told investigators that Chetan entered the premises without purchasing a ticket.
3: पीछे हमारा गार्ड था, उसको कान में हेडफोन था, उसको आवाज दिया था, सर टिकट टिकट, वो का रुकाने, फिर हम आगे थे, उसको हम रुकवाए थे.
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0: 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As investigators piece together the final moments of Ketan Agarwal's life, one family continues to wait for answers and justice. With Omkar Wable in Pune, Bureau Report, India Today.
5: Shocking story, or maybe nothing should shock us anymore. 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When we return, we'll turn to our good news story. Padma awardee Inderjeet Singh Sidhu. It's a story worth looking at. A one-man's cleanup effort is making a difference. That after a commercial break. You're watching the news today. News without the noise.

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10: Officer has spent hours picking up litter from Chandigarh's streets, parks, and public spaces. Long before Swachh Bharat became a national movement, Sidhu had already made cleanliness his personal mission. After retiring as Deputy Inspector General of Police in 1996, he noticed garbage piling up around public areas during his daily walks. Instead of complaining, he decided to do something about it. And he hasn't stopped since.
11: मन में ऐसा ही आया कि चंडीगढ़ इतना साफ शहर है, यहाँ कूड़ा नहीं होना चाहिए। धीरे-धीरे हमारा जो सफर था लंबी शहर का वो कम होता चला गया और कूड़ा उठाने का काम बढ़ता गया।
10: Born in Punjab's Sangrur district, Sidhu served the nation for decades in uniform, rising through the ranks of the police service and earning the police medal for meritorious service. Today, he says, cleaning the city is simply another form of public service.
11: Gurbani mein humne dekha ke बलहारी कुदरत वस्या तेरा अंत न जाई लख्या कुदरत ने हमें चुगड़ा दिया है साफ सुथरा इसे दूषित नहीं करना चाहिए.
10: His family says neither age nor recognition has changed him.
12: उनका रूटीन है पिछले I think 25-30 साल हो गए कभी ज्यादा कभी कम तो करते हैं इनको अच्छा लगता है कि सारा एनवायरनमेंट अच्छा हो हवा पानी
13: सरदार इंद्रजीत सिंह सिद्धू
10: After he was conferred with the Padma Shri by the President Inderjeet Singh Sidhu is an inspiration not just for Chandigarh but for the entire country For him, however, the mission remains simple. A cleaner city, a better society. And a belief that real change begins when citizens choose to act. With Aman Bharadwaj, Bureau Report, India Today.
14: Inspirational story there from Chandigarh. I want to leave you though with our image of the day, which is rather a unfortunate image. Yesterday, Mumbai celebrated the onset of monsoon after a prolonged delay. Today, the city awoke to a familiar nightmare. Jammed intersections, waterlogged drains and overflowing drains. And amidst the mayhem, a shocking incident occurred during an inspection tour undertaken by the mayor to assess the situation regarding water logging amidst the continuous rainfall. During the inspection, a BMC employee fell into an open drain in front of the mayor. Take a look at that. Falling into an open drain in front of the mayor, the incident took place while the officials were touring the area. The employee was engaged in inspection works near the drain. Police and other officials present at the scene immediately launched a rescue operation, pulled the employee out safely. But it is a reminder that all is not well, even this year, when it comes to open drains in Mumbai. Thanks for watching. You stay well, stay safe. Good night, Shubhratri. Jai Hind. Namaskar.
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15: Very good morning, viewers. You're watching India Today, the show first up right here this morning with me, Sriya Kundu. And we will be taking you through all the top stories of this very hour this morning on this particular bulletin. But before that, let's first quickly take a look at the headlines. It's a stunning twist in the Lohagad murder case. Big claim by the accused. Chetan's father says Chetan is being falsely framed. Says son was far from Ketan. Probe shows Sia was allegedly the key conspirator. In the state of Bengal, Taratala tragedy rocks Kolkata. At least five dead in the shed collapse. Three arrested after the deadly incident. Chief Minister Shubhendu Adhikari visits the site, meets injured. Government orders a city-wide project audit. It's a horrifying murder caught on Mumbai local, and this is murderer Roshan, who was arrested after the cops scanned 400 CCTVs. Victim's family demands death penalty. 22-year-old man stabbed to death in a moving train. The post-Lucknow crackdown, coaching centres under scanner, mega ceiling drive across Uttar Pradesh is now underway. Fire norm violators are being targeted. And from the international arena, this is tragic news coming to the forefront. Monster twin earthquake strike Venezuela, multiple buildings come crashing down, which has all been caught on camera. Panic seen on the streets of Caracas and other cities.

0: On that note, viewers, just circling back to the last headline there. This is with regards to the twin quakes striking Venezuela at this given point. The quakes measuring as high as 7.2 and 7.5 has hit Venezuela. In fact, all of the mayhem caused by these earthquakes has been caught on camera. And you can see the visuals that have come in from different parts of Caracas and Venezuela. Panic on the street as people flee. Buildings come crashing down in Caracas. Terrifying images of moment when the quakes hit. On camera, you can see the debris being cleared as the rescue operations are underway. The government has claimed casualties have been expected due to the quake. However, no numbers so far have come in. We are keeping a constant track of the information that we're getting from there. However, police and rescue personnel actively clearing heavy debris and rubble from a collapsed building as a part of an urgent search and recovery efforts. These are the visuals that you can see of how there was a building standing right there on your frames on the right, which just came crashing down within a matter of seconds. Take a look at these visuals.
1: Terremoto en La Guaira.
0: Pranay Upadhyay now joining me on the broadcast with more details on this very quake, that the twin quakes, in fact, that's hit Venezuela. Pranay, a very good morning, but clearly an unfortunate one for the people of Caracas at this given point. Now, Caracas isn't the only place which has been affected. It might be the place where the earthquake struck, but there are other cities in the region which have also been affected from these earthquakes. If you could just take us through the preliminary details that we're first receiving about casualties and also what all, how many people have been injured. There's no death toll so far, but how many have been injured? Any numbers?
2: Good morning, Priya. Indeed, a very unfortunate news coming from Venezuela. You know, after the twin quake, the visuals clearly suggest that the toll of this earthquake could be higher, because it is not limited to Caracas, the capital city, but various parts of Venezuela were jolted by these two earthquakes of having magnitude over 7 on the Richter scale, and epicenter was west of the community of Morón, located along the country's Caribbean coast, which is about 168 kilometers west of the Caracas. So clearly you can very well see that this a large part of Venezuela got impacted after this earthquake. And in fact, recently, Venezuelan acting president, Delcy Rodriguez, posted on social media, though social media is banned in Venezuela, but she posted on social media that shortly she is going to address the nation. Meanwhile, Interior Minister Deodato Caballo has also said that the quake could be felt in several states. And in fact, the relief and rescue work has already been initiated by the Venezuelan agencies. But visuals are clearly suggesting that the death toll and number of injured could be very high, though no official number has been issued by the Venezuelan authorities as yet. And we are expecting that Acting President Delcy Rodriguez, when she addresses the media, then she will be able to give more details about this incident, that what exactly is the epicenter, how did it how the relief and rescue work is going on. And in fact, as the visuals are suggesting, that Macuasia Airport was also one of the building which got severely damaged, because the visuals coming from there, the airport lounge and other areas, clearly shows that there was absolute chaos after the earthquake, and the magnitude of the earthquake was 7.1 and 7.5. So two successive earthquakes, and USGS has also confirmed, the US Geological Survey has also confirmed that the magnitude of the earthquake was quite high. And as one can make out of the visuals, that what limited is emerging from Venezuela, and especially in the city of Caracas, clearly shows that many buildings got damaged, many houses are damaged. And in fact, this happened about like 3 hours ago in Venezuela. And people were obviously not prepared for any such contingency. And that's why, you know, that the Venezuelan economy is also not doing so great. And therefore, there are people do not have that limited. People do have like limited capacity and limited resources, and that's why on social media and other platforms as well, people are seeking help and direction from the government that how to meet this contingency and what are the arrangements which are being made by the government to to mitigate and to rescue and to supply the relief work.
0: Very true, Pranay. And, you know, just stay with us. Let me just take our viewers through a few of these visuals that we are accessing so far. Viewers, you can see these are visuals coming in from Caracas so far. And clearly, if you just take a look how people are not just panic-stricken, but rushing for moving out of these houses and shelters because one of these buildings came tumbling down just as the twin earthquakes hit the very city. You can see there's this child with probably his mother rushing out of the building or taking shelter underneath any structure that they can find that would hold them securely beneath all of that rubble coming in from the tumbling building. And people rush out to the streets, completely fear-stricken at this given point, as you see in the visuals, and still trying to capture what exactly is happening on these streets on either sides, with the buildings completely shattering down within just seconds, turning into complete dust and rubble and nothing else. But yes, if we speak of Caracas, viewers, it is a seismic-prone zone. It falls under that particular region, especially the northern belt of Venezuela, which includes the city of Caracas and other densely populated regions. They're very high on the seismic risk profile note. Around 80% of the population, unfortunately, lives in these high seismic threat areas. And we have seen such cases of major damaging earthquakes hitting this particular area. If we go back into the history of this very nation. On that note, let's go back to Pranay. Pranay, as we were just mentioning, this place, especially if we speak of the city of Caracas, it lies in the northern belt of Venezuela, just to give a geographical idea to the viewers. It's a seismic-prone zone. It's an earthquake-prone zone. And what will be really worrisome at this given point are the aftershocks that follow such high magnitude earthquakes. We've seen twin earthquakes here already hit over 7 on the Richter scale. And now what we will have to keep a very close lookout at is the aftershocks that hits the place.
2: This is a natural seismic phenomenon, Shreya, that the aftershocks follow a major earthquake. And in this case, the aftershocks were on higher on the Richter scale because these successive earthquakes of 7.2 and 7.5 magnitude, because the Pacific Pacific Tsunami Warning Center, PTWC of the United States, has revised the magnitude of the earthquake, and they have confirmed that there is no tsunami threat as such. So this is a relief because as you mentioned that most of the people live on the coastline of Venezuela, and therefore this would have been a major threat. But the United States Pacific Tsunami Warning Center issued the final report and confirming that any tsunami threat to the coast of Venezuela and Caribbean region is ruled out following this earthquake of 7.2 and 7.5. But the ruined buildings after the earthquake are largely visible at various parts of Venezuela. And in fact, even in the city of Caracas, because the limited reports coming on social media clearly indicates that the San Bernardino area of Caracas was largely impacted because many buildings collapsed there. In fact, in other parts of Caracas as well, the similar reports are coming up where these many buildings suffered structural damage. There are reports of collapse of buildings, and in fact, many people are reportedly trapped in these buildings, though there is no official figure reported by the Venezuelan authorities as yet. But we can make out from these visuals that the emergency services are on spot. They are trying to clear the rubble. They are trying to get people out of these damaged buildings. And in fact, many people could be trapped in these buildings. And the relief and rescue work is being carried out at Wakoteng.
0: Very true, Pranay. Thank you for bringing us all those details and context to this very unfortunate twin earthquakes. It's a tragedy that we see that's hit Venezuela at this given point. The city of Caracas being specially affected at this point of time. We're keeping a very close tab on the numbers that are to come in yet of injuries, casualties, if any. But while we move on to other news, we are leaving you with these very visuals of the current situation in the very city of Caracas, the complete mayhem, the complete panic and chaos that people are in fact suffering from due to these very earthquakes. Now, focus shifts to the domestic arena, but this is breaking news that's coming in and yet another shocker. It is unfortunate what we are learning again. This is four members of the same family who drown in Cauvery River. It's a mishap at a popular Mandya tourist spot, visuals of which we're bringing to you at this given point on our screens. We will quickly just, in fact, bring to you that particular news as well. But yes, while these other visuals are of another story, viewers, that we're also tracking, which is from Goa. This is, in fact, at the Baga Beach. These are twin incidents that have taken place, one in the Cauvery River, one in the Baga Beach in Goa. These are visuals, however, of shocking mishap that's taken place at Goa's Baga Retreat. On camera, the tourist drowns at Goa's Baga Beach. Tourists swept away by strong waves. We'll go back to the other news in just some time, but let's first take you through what's happened in Goa. There was a man sitting on the rocks. You can clearly see in the video, it's a timeline. He was sitting on the rocks right at the edge of the very sea. You can see how rough the tide is, and yet he was just sitting there, placed there. Very dangerous a place to be during such high tides. On camera, you can see the rough sea. Suddenly, there's a huge wave that comes in and completely drags the victim into water. The body was then recovered after the search operations. The high tide and strong currents prove fatal. Moment of beach leisure turns deadly at this given point. These are the details that we're bringing to you from Baga Beach in Goa. It's a mishap that's taken place. Vidya joining me on the broadcast with more details at this given point. Vidya, a very good morning. Just take us through what happened here. We can see this person sitting. How is it that there was no lifeguard or any authorities present there to even warn him against sitting there? How did he reach that particular place in the first place when we're looking at such high tides?
1: Well, certainly, in fact, tourists and everyone is warned, and in fact, Coast Guards are supposed to ask people not to venture out into towards the sea when the sea is extremely rough, as can be seen in that video as well. And the 33-year-old, person who has come from Bijapur, Karnataka, he was there with his friends. According to people, he didn't even listen to his friends who had asked him to come back. But then, it's certainly, we can see in the video that there's no lifeguard standing around or can be seen that they warned him. So, of course, the investigations into this death are going on. But then at the moment, yes, because of the rough sea that can be seen, this person, his body was fished out after the entire incident after the sea calmed down a little. The body was taken out and handed over to the family. But then as of now, yes, this 33-year-old Sahas Masali, who was from Bijapur, Karnataka, did lose his life.
0: Right, Vidya, thank you for those details. Definitely, viewers, this is one may call it a negligence in one way, that yes, there was nobody to in fact pull him out of there or even warn him from going to that particular place or prevent him from sitting in that particular dangerous spot that we can see during a high tide. But at the end of the day, it's a life lost. and that too in such an unfortunate incident. On that note, we're shifting our focus to more news. Now, going back to the other mishap that we were talking about, this is another water body, but a river this is that we're referring to, which is River Cauvery. Four members of the same family, in fact, drowned in this Cauvery River. The mishap taking place at a popular tourist spot in Mandya. Four of a family drowned while clicking pictures. Family visited the temple first in Karnataka's Mandya, then family entered the river to click pictures. One member slipped into the deep end of the river and the other tried to rescue her, drowned in river as well. Entire family swept away by strong tide. Cops say family ignored warnings by Coast Guard. Five people, including four members of the same family, drowned in the Cauvery River at this popular tourist spot of Muthathi in Mandya district on Tuesday evening. Now, why is this extremely concerning? Because we have seen such cases of one may say callousness at a given point, because people end up being in the moment of taking pictures and completely ignore safety measures that they have to, in fact, adhere to in certain spots like this. Even if it's a river, there are currents which we see, and there are certain areas on the riverbed which oftentimes do not have a strong footing. That is what we see happened here. It's a deep end that one of the family members ended up falling to, and then the rest of the family just got swept away. Four people of one family lost their lives. Take a look at some of the responses we've received so far.
3: Photo tikskolikoskarane nadige ilidirtare avrige ad engide andre neeralli kallu ella visibility kanustha irutte hangage avrige olagade eshtu depth ide gothagalla adu ilid mele obbru drowning 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
0: Sagar Raj on the broadcast with more details at this given point. Sagar, very good morning to you. What exactly happened here? From the preliminary details, we do understand that one member slipped into the deep end of the river while they were clicking photographs, which clearly goes on to add this incident to the list that already exists of the kind of irresponsible behavior people end up engaging in to just probably click a few snapshots. Four lives lost.
2: Absolutely. And it has started with Vijayamma, who has reportedly slipped into the deep portion of the water when she was walking towards the water to take a snap. And then the other people who tried to help them and to save her, Shweta, Chaitra and Priyanka, were also drowned and killed in this particular incident. And there was this driver who was being hired for this particular trip, identified as Mahesh. He tried to help them and to try to rescue them, and he also drowned. At the last minute, it was his the head of the family, Ravi, was sitting aside and watching and recording the video. He also went there. But however, the locals who have noticed this particular drowning incident came to the rescue of Ravi and saved him.
0: Right, Sagar. Very, very unfortunate news, viewers, that we in fact are getting at this given point from Mandya. Irresponsible at the least at this given point, as we're given to understand, because of the circumstances under which they lost their lives. And which is why we do keep issuing warnings as well, that please do take care of your surroundings and circumstances before engaging in just clicking snapshots mindlessly, especially in regions which are high risk, like the one here in Mandya that we're bringing to your report. On that note, shifting our focus to the state of Bengal, this is with regards to the Taratola shed collapse. It's a deadly Bengal collapse that we're tracking consistently. The godown owner has now been held, is what we are given to understand. The Kolkata godown owner, this is the Taratola shed that we're referring to, has been detained in the collapse probe. The owner, Shambhunath Behra, detained, and the probe has now picked up pace. Remember, it's a structural engineer who's also been arrested for this very particular case. As to why is it that the shed collapsed, leading to such a tragic incident to take place with casualties, with injuries, Now it is the godown supervisor who's also been held by the police, the owner, the supervisor and the structural engineer of this entire building, that is this shed, that has come under notice. A labor contractor, on the other hand, was also detained for the killer collapse. Remember, if we speak of casualties so far, the death toll stands at 5. More than 18 people still fear to be trapped under the rubble, because that is the kind of collapse, that the extent of collapse is so big. The rubble is spread out through such a big area that even now the rescue operations continue. Tapash Sengupta joining me on the broadcast with more details. Tapash, very good morning to you. What more are we learning about this Shombhunath Behra, who's the owner of this very shed? Was he aware of the negligence, perhaps, that went behind making this entire structure?
2: Well, Shreya, I'll tell you, first, late in the evening yesterday, SIT was formed to be headed by Assistant Commissioner Rank Police Officer of Kolkata Police, and they started investigation, and in an ongoing raid, six people are in police net, out of which we have been told that two persons have been arrested, including the structural engineer and the supervisor of the construction. And also, Shombhunath Behra, who happens to be the owner of that leased property, have also been detained. He was absconding ever since the incident happened. And working on specific intelligence input, he was also taken into custody. He's been questioned as we speak overnight to understand whether he was aware of the construction of the materials. Because the investigators are of the opinion that it could be possible that the materials that were used were not up to the mark. There were structural disputes that could have led to this entire collapse of the structure. So following this, the investigation is on, and as far as the rescue operation is concerned, the rescue operation is still continuing. Most of the people, as our sources say, have been rescued. Overall, 5 people have unfortunately lost their lives. 2 remains to be critical, and rest of them approximately 25, the official number is yet to be shared by the government. Approximately 25 people are admitted in hospital who are under treatment as of now. This entire property belongs to Shyama Prasad Mukherjee Port Trust of Kolkata, which gave this particular premises on a lease, a 30-year lease to Shombhunath Behra. And it's a tea company, and they were building a warehouse on that very place. As far as the sanction copies of the plans are concerned, it seems that all the sanctions were there, and henceforth, based on those sanctions and sanction plans, the construction was going on. Now, it remains to be seen whether those sanction plans were genuine in its place, or it was bribed to get approved. It's something that the police is probing at this moment, but overall, 6 people are in police net. 2 of them have been arrested, and 4 are being interrogated as we speak. Sure.
0: Tapash, thank you for bringing that to our highlight. Those are the latest updates, viewers. What we are getting to understand right now is the focus of the probe currently, while several have been detained by the police and the SIT that's been formed, the focus is on the construction materials that were used for this particular shed. That's what Tapash was also bringing us in terms of information. This is a disaster that's happened in Kolkata, and it's triggered both grief and a political blame game at the same time. At least 5 people have died after an under-construction warehouse shed collapsed in Taratola area, leaving several others injured and prompting a massive rescue operation. Now, Kolkata police have arrested as many as 3 people in connection with the collapse, the latest arrest and the detention of the owner of this very shed. NDRF, SDRF, army teams all pressed into service as rescuers raced against time to pull the workers out from the debris to, in fact, make sure that no more casualties are added at this given point. Those who've been injured have also been shifted to hospitals for treatment. 2 remain to be critical is what we're given to understand. In the aftermath of the tragedy, the West Bengal government has ordered an audit of construction projects, halted ongoing and under construction works, and announced a scrutiny of the commercial projects across the city. The political sparring, meanwhile, of course, has already begun. There's a blame game that continues between both sides. Shubhendu Adhikari, that is the chief minister, has claimed that the project was approved in January 2026 and alleged that the flaws existed in the sanction plan itself. TMC MP Kalyan Banerjee, on the other hand, has hit back, calling the incident not just tragic but demanding accountability from those responsible, and said that the probe must be conducted in a fair and neutral manner. This is where it all stands. Take a look at the responses that have come in so far before we proceed with more details.
4: जो ठेकेदार है जो काम लिया है उसको वर्कर का सेफ्टी देना चाहिए ना, वो बिना सेफ्टी का वर्कर काम करेगा? ये लोग इतने वर्कर लोग काम कर रहे बिना सेफ्टी का करेगा? वर्कर को सेफ्टी चाहिए इसलिए वर्कर काम 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
0: So on that note, viewers, let's quickly take you through who are the so far the villains of this particular collapse, who have also been detained by the police so far in their investigation as it's picked up pace now. The latest one, of course, we just told you that was the godown owner. But before that, from the first, is the building supervisor, Mohammed Gulzar, who's been arrested now because he was overseeing the entire operation of how the construction was being handled. Next is the labor supplier, who is Mohammed Atol, who's also been, in fact, arrested in this particular case. And he was the one who brought in the workers. And that's what one of the victim's family members was, in fact, referring to, that there was no safety measures that was put in place while the construction was going on. And that's why she demands justice, that she's lost her brother in this entire particular case. And that's where it all stands at the end of the day, that workers are being brought in, they're being assigned projects, but what about their safety? It's incidents like this that really makes us question that. Another labor supplier, Shubhash Chaudhary, who's also been arrested at this given point of time for the entire incident. And then, of course, lastly, as we were mentioning earlier, the godown owner, Shambhunath Behra, who's now been detained by the police. He will be interrogated at length to understand where is it that the lapses took place. Was he aware of the kind of construction material that was being brought in and used for the entire project? And of course, the structural engineer of this place is also currently, in fact, another suspect as the probe continues. We're tracking this case very, very closely, this tragedy that's taking place. But for now, those are the details we have for you. Moving on to more news. On that note, we are shifting our focus to more news coming in. It's an influential local developer link that's come out to emerge. Godown owner was in touch with an influential person, Ajgar Khan. Ajgar Khan was developing the Taratola building. This is what we are, in fact, learning at this given point. This is the visual that we have received of the said person as well. This is, again, developments coming in to the very Taratola shed collapse case itself. The owner of the construction site, Shambhunath Behra, and the developer, recognized as local influential person, Ajgar Khan. Now, the construction of the warehouse go-down was going on from the last 6 to 7 months. Remember, the chief minister of the state currently, in fact, said that the project was first given approval in January 2026 itself. It's been 6 months since then. So the project continues to be under construction, was continuing to be under construction for the last 6 months, over the last 6 months. This particular man has also now come under the scanner, the developer of the entire warehouse, which is Ajgar Khan, and he is an influential person. Let me bring in Tapos Sengupta back into the conversation here for more details on this certain personality who's come out to be a focus in the investigation. Tapos, what are the details we have about this very man, Ajgar Khan, whose name is now coming to the forefront in terms of links that he had with the go-down owner, Shambhunath Behra, and how is it that he's also being linked to being responsible for this collapse?
9: Oh, well, see, Ajgar Khan was given a subcontract to develop the warehouse. And yes, indeed, he is an influential man. And in Bengal, we know that when you do something and deviate from the sanction plan, you need to have good connections to get the work completed. And it is believed that Ajgar Khan might have played an instrumental role. He is also under scanner as of now. But as far as the detained person list or arrested person list are concerned, Ajgar Khan does not appear at this moment. All focus is on Shambhunath Behra and the structural engineer. It is believed that the Chief Minister of West Bengal, Shubhendu Adhikari, had hinted yesterday that the plan that was sanctioned could have been done by bribing government officials. And they are introspecting into the matter. And if that happens and becomes a reality, then punitive actions will also be taken against the government officials or the sanctioning authority. So as of now, the SIT have detained four and arrested two persons. They are being interrogated to understand that how those papers got sanctioned, whether there was any deviation or not, the quality of material that were used in that construction, whether those were up to the mark or not, is being scrutinized by the investigating officers as we speak. But yes, there is, as sources say, that there could be a possible link with the government officials and local level influential leaders of the Aswan Trinamool Congress who could have had a role in getting the plan sanctioned, not only of this project, but multiple projects in and around the area. So that is where the government is trying to figure out whether the sanctioning authorities were bribed or not to get this plan sanctioned. And eventually, right. Chief Minister have also declared that all the under construction
0: projects will be overseen at this given point. Yes, Tapos, very true. And indeed, there are several people coming to highlight as far as the investigation goes. So the police is tracking down several links at this given point to understand what was the main cause behind this particular tragic collapse that's taken place in Kolkata at Taratala. On that note, we will be slipping into a break next, but on the other side, we will bring to you tracking a very crucial story from Maharashtra. It's a stunning twist in the Lohagarh murder case. Big claim by the accused Chetan's father, who says Chetan is being falsely framed and that the son was far from the victim, Ketan. Probe shows Sia was allegedly the key conspirator. More details on the other side as we come back. Stay tuned.
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15: I promise to stick to the economic questions, but being a journalist, I have to ask you this. The Ukrainian President Volodymyr Zelensky wrote an open letter. Your first reactions are?
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0: distance to execute the murder. The exact time of when Ketan was to be pushed off, that was decided by both of them. This is how horrifying the details are now getting into this particular case. We are now taking you through some of the responses with more details of what's come to the forefront on this particular aspect before we proceed with our own colleague.
1: 18 जून को जब ये वारदात हुई उस वक्त एक्सीडेंटल डेथ के तौर पे हमारे यहाँ पे रजिस्टर हुआ था और सब लोग एक्सीडेंट के तौर पे ही उस पर देख रहे थे. लेकिन जब हमने डिटेल इन्वेस्टिगेशन किया तो वो एक्यूज जो है 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भी.
0: Omkar Wavle joining us on the broadcast with more details on this particular aspect that's now been highlighted in the probe. Omkar, a very good morning to you. Very firstly, Chetan's father comes out to say that his son is not responsible because he has been framed by Sia and Sia is the mastermind. How are we looking at these new details coming in of a person who clearly was shielding his identity? Firstly, what was he doing there? And the way he's been going around in the fort in these CCTV cameras, wearing a hood, completely concealing his face and then speaking to Sia in gestures and signals throughout over a period of 48 minutes till Ketan was finally pushed off that particular fort.
2: Well, exactly. Chetan's family, especially father and mother, was not aware that Sia Goyal and Chetan was having an affair and that together. But the important thing is how police nabbed him. So first, when he spotted in the CCTV camera, it took almost 48 minutes to him to climb and come down from the fort. So let's consider Chetan was a fit guy. He used to be a well-known cricketer. It took 20 minutes to climb and 20 minutes to come down. So that is how police got suspected. And then the investigation intensified. Then again, different CCTV cameras were checked. And that is how they got to know why would someone come on this beautiful place on the fort just for 8 to 10 minutes. And then again, they cross-verified their sources. And that is how Pune crime branch nabbed him and they got to know that he was one of the accused in this case.
0: Very true. Omkar, thank you for bringing us those details. Several questions coming to the forefront, but of course, the investigation is not going to be easy for both Chetan, no matter what the family says at this given point, and of course, Sia, who is still not just the mastermind, but the person who executed the entire matter. So let's take you through the details that's come to the forefront in the last 24 hours when we speak of this very case. It's another twist in the murder. That's most foul of 26-year-old businessman Ketan Vishal Agarwal. The father of Chetan Chaudhary, one of the two accused in the case, along with Ketan's fiancée Sia, has come out on the son's defence, claiming Chetan is innocent. Babulal Chaudhary insists that Chetan did not push Ketan into the gorge at Lohagar Fort on June 18th. According to him, his son was standing some distance away when the incident occurred. And very true, that is what even the investigation at this given point suggests. Only there was a quiet communication that was continuing between Chetan and Sia, which required no words. It was all through signals that was later seen by the cops as they, in fact, hunted through the CCTV footages. He also claimed that he was unaware of any relationship between Chetan and Sia, alleging that his son is being framed and had no role in Ketan's death. But the probe paints a very different picture, and reality was indeed far from what Chetan's father said. According to the investigation, Sia had been allegedly plotting to eliminate Ketan for weeks. The couple first visited Lohagar Fort on May 31st, with investigators suspecting the trip was meant to identify the very location, recce the very place. Second visit planned for June 5th was scuttled after Ketan's parents refused permission. The very next

0: next day, a planned trip to Bali was abruptly cancelled after Ketan could not find his passport. Investigators allege Sia stole and destroyed the passport at the hotel while they were on their way to the very airport. On June 14th is when Sia and Ketan returned to Lohagarh Fort. Sia allegedly attempted to push him into the gorge, but Ketan survived by clutching onto a bush. 4 days later came the fatal visit. On June 18th, Sia returned to Lohagarh Fort with Ketan, with her boyfriend Chetan Chaudhary following close behind. This time, the plan succeeded with Ketan pushed into the gorge, bringing the alleged conspiracy to its deadly conclusion.
1: जी पर भी नहीं लगा सिया ऐसे है मुझे पुलिस की पूरा सपोर्ट चाहिए पुलिस तो मेरे को साथ देना चाहिए प्लीज मेरे बेटे को इंसाफ दिलाओ मैं इतना ही बोलूँ जल्द से जल्द कार्रवाई करवाई जाए कट से कट सजा सिया को सिया की फैमिली को दिया जाए
2: 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थे
0: So the entire murder plot, viewers, is not something that just took place over a matter of days. It was over a matter of months that it was planned out. And let's take you through that very timeline that we have so far been able to assess from the details that have been out via the probe so far. May 31st is the first trek to the Lohagarh Fort by Sia and Ketan. And then June 5th is when Ketan's parents... In fact, refused another trip. That's when she wanted another trip. Because what we are understanding here is that May 31st, the first trek that had taken place, that they had taken to Lohagarh, was to recce the very location, to understand where is it that the plot could be executed. June 5th, when the second trip she asked for, Ketan's parents refused. June 6th, Ketan's passport goes missing. There's a Bali trip that had been planned, but the passport goes missing at the nth hour and the trip gets cancelled. June 14th is when Sia's first attempt is made to kill Ketan. She pushes him. However, he survives holding on to a bush. June 18th is when Sia and Chetan, the second accused in the very case, then go to visit the very fort along with Ketan and push Ketan to death. This time, making sure that nothing leaves them from their plan succeeding. It's a foolproof plan. Executed with precision. And that is how we see a young Ketan Agarwal losing his very life. Here's a report on the same. From honeymoon that ended in murder to a fiancé allegedly getting pushed into a gorge just days before wedding. A disturbing pattern is emerging across the country and one that clearly does not speak well of where is this society headed, especially when we speak of the institution of marriage. Cases from Meghalaya, Meerut, Delhi, now Pune, all raising troubling questions about relationships turning into deadly conspiracies. This report that we take you through next looks at the chilling trail of betrayal, deception and violence behind some of India's most shocking relationship murders that's come to the light in the last few years. Take a look.
3: Love. Trust. Marriage. Relationships built on promises. But across India, a chilling pattern is emerging, where relationships are ending not with separation, but with murder. A honeymoon that became a murder scene. A husband poisoned and chopped into pieces. Body parts stored in a blue drum. A live-in partner dismembered and dumped across a city. And now, a fiancé allegedly pushed into a 400-foot gorge days before his wedding. But Pune is not an isolated case. Just months ago, the nation was gripped by the Meghalaya honeymoon murder. Raja Raghuvanshi had barely begun married life when he was found hacked to death near a gorge during a honeymoon trip. Police allege that his wife Sonam Raghuvanshi conspired with hired killers to eliminate him. A honeymoon became a crime scene, and a wife became the prime accused. In Meerut, another case sent shockwaves across the country. Saurabh Rajput had returned from London to surprise his wife. Police say Muskan Rastogi and her lover first poisoned him, then murdered him. Investigators allege his body was dismembered, sealed inside a cement-filled drum, and hidden in an attempt to destroy evidence. Even after his death, messages were allegedly sent from his phone to mislead family members. And then there was the Shraddha Walker case. A crime so gruesome that it horrified the nation. Police alleged that after strangling Shraddha, her live-in partner, Aftab Poonawala, cut her body into dozens of pieces, stored them in a refrigerator and disposed them off over several weeks across Delhi. The murder remained hidden for months before investigators finally uncovered the truth. Different cities, different relationships, different victims. But a chillingly similar trait of betrayal, deception and calculated violence. From honeymoon trips to wedding plans. From promises of love to allegations of murder. India is witnessing a disturbing pattern where relationships are no longer just breaking down. They are ending in bloodshed. A relationship can end. A marriage can be called off. A breakup can happen. But increasingly, investigators are confronting cases where love gives way to betrayal. And betrayal ends in gruesome murders. Bureau Report, India Today.
0: Another murder case that we are bringing to your light. It's a horrifying case on a local train in Mumbai. A 22-year-old Mumbai man was fatally stabbed on a local train by a 30-year-old accused during a dispute over keeping the train doors open during heavy rain. Now, the incident took place around 10:50 p.m. on Tuesday inside the first class coach of the church gate. Nalasopara fast local train, that is. An argument broke out among the passengers over whether the train doors should remain open throughout the duration of the journey or closed as rainwater was entering the entire compartment. But the verbal altercation that took place, or as it began, soon escalated, and the accused then pulled out a sharp weapon and stabbed Mayank. Mayank Lohar died on the spot while the accused was seen brandishing the bloodstained knife. The cops have arrested the 30-year-old accused following an extensive manhunt that involved examining 400 CCTV clips. Mayank's family, on the other hand, is demanding justice and is seeking death penalty for the very accused.
4: मुझे न्याय चाहिए मेरे भाई
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0: With regards to the Mumbai local train horror, what do we know so far? Let's quickly take you through those details. Mayank, who's a resident of Virar area near Mumbai, worked as a salesman at a West Side store in Andheri and commuted daily between Andheri and Virar. Now, it was, however, on this fateful day of June 23rd when he was stabbed in this first-class coach of a local train. He was stabbed during a dispute over keeping the train doors open as it was raining heavily. Mayank died on the spot and the accused was seen brandishing the very knife. 30-year-old Roshan Suvarna was held after the cops scanned as many as 400 CCTV clips. Accused Roshan works in the cargo section at Mumbai Airport. And these are the details we have so far with regards to both the victim here, Mayank, and the accused Roshan, and how this all ended into a rather horrifying episode at the end of it. With that, we're wrapping up the bulletin this hour, but do stay tuned as we come back over on the other side of that very break with more news and updates in our next show in the next hour. Stay tuned.
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4: Questions over donations made by devotees at the Ayodhya Ram Mandir are now at the center of a major legal and political storm. The special investigation team probing the alleged donation theft has submitted its preliminary report to the Uttar Pradesh government, raising concerns over the system used to count, monitor, and safeguard temple offerings. Investigators have also examined how personnel responsible for counting the donations were selected. As per the report, gross negligence was also found during security checks and frisking of employees during arrival and departure from duty. Employees handling cash were allegedly not screened properly. As per SIT, the dress code for employees counting cash was also not enforced strictly. Employees were even seen standing in front of cameras to hide the theft. SIT probe also observed negligence in transportation of donation boxes from the temple premises to the final deposit of cash in the bank. Sources indicate that no individual has been given a clean chit in the investigation so far. A member of the SIT has confirmed in an exclusive conversation with India Today that further action will be determined after the report is examined at the government level. Meanwhile, a PIL filed in the Apex Court has sought a CBI-led SIT probe into the handling of the donations. The plea demands registration of an FIR, a time-bound investigation into alleged financial irregularities, and a probe into possible embezzlement or corruption. The petition argues that transparency is essential as the donations are linked to the faith of crores of devotees. The controversy has sparked a political slugfest. Opposition leaders have targeted the BJP government, questioning who is being projected and alleging that Lord Ram's name is being used for political gains.

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ICFA University, building tomorrow's leaders today.

Very good morning, viewers. Welcome back. You're watching India Today, and this hour we bring to you First Up Show right here with me, Shreya Kundu. And we will be taking you through all the top stories of this very hour right here. But before that, let's quickly take a look at the stories making headlines at the top. CAG audit raises red flags over Karnataka's Gruhalakshmi scheme, flags data and payment irregularities, Congress government scheme, thousands of beneficiaries in a common bank account. Big revelations in the forefront in Lohargarh murder horror. It's 48 minutes, a hoodie and a signal that's come to light. Key clues that led the cops to crack the case. Chetan signaled and gestured at Sia from a distance to execute the very murder. Taratala tragedy rocks Kolkata. At least five dead in the shed collapse. Three arrested after deadly incident. Chief Minister Shubhendu Adhikari visits the site, meets injured. Government order citywide project audit. Post Lucknow crackdown, coaching centres under scanner, mega ceiling drive across Uttar Pradesh underway. Fire norms violated, and those who violated it have been targeted now.

0: Viewers, we are beginning the bulletin with the unfortunate tragedy that's come out to hit Venezuela at this given point. We're speaking of the twin earthquakes that hit Venezuela, the northern belt specifically. The city of Caracas is completely in mayhem at this given point, with chaos and panic stricken people all across, rubble. We see destroyed buildings all across as these visuals have started coming in from Caracas, which we were taking you through earlier as well. Quakes measuring up to 7.1 and 7.5 on the Richter scale. These are two consecutive earthquakes that have hit Venezuela at this given point of time. And on camera, you can see the kind of particular damage that's been brought about to the city of Caracas. However, Caracas isn't the only place, remember, that's in fact been hit by these earthquakes. There are several other cities densely populated in this northern belt of Venezuela, which has also been severely affected by these twin earthquakes. These are two back-to-back powerful earthquakes that hit Venezuela at this given point, with the capital, Caracas, being specifically under focus due to the amount of damage that's been done. And it is a densely populated region that we're speaking of at the end of the day, which is why there is so much of chaos and mayhem that we see out on the roads. Devastating earthquakes that's hit this particular region. Now, we have a resident from Caracas who's joining us on the broadcast, Gonzalo Maduro. Gonzalo, thank you for speaking to us at this hour of complete, chaos and devastation that your city has seen in just the last few hours. Twin earthquakes that's hit Caracas. Take us through what's happening there, and are there any casualty numbers so far that we are hearing of?
1: Thank you for having me and for shedding light on this very local issue. Right now, there is no official information on the amount of casualties that have been caused by this horrible tragedy. But what we can tell you is that everybody is working towards finding a solution. The earthquake hit us at around 5:45, I believe, and it caught us off guard. I was sitting in the kitchen snacking. My sister was watching a TV show, and thankfully, very, very, very, very gratefully, we are fine. Everybody's safe, but the destruction around our zone is very, very noticeable, mostly in the buildings. The last time Venezuela was hit by an earthquake in this similar magnitude was back in 1967. And many things have been done to mitigate the effects of that earthquake. But the main worry right now is not of the effects themselves, but rather it is, how is Venezuela, a country with such corrupted infrastructure, going to recover from this without that much help from the correspondent industries or the correspondent entities that are required to help a great mass of people when they go through a tragedy such as this one. It's crazy to see, because when you're in it, you are lost in the daily, in the moment, in trying to help your neighbor, in holding someone's hand, in trying to pick up some rubble from the street. But when things start settling down, everything and the actual magnitude of what happened starts coming in, and the numbers and the images are shocking. More than three buildings completely fell down to the ground. The worry in the people around us is crazy. What truly worries me is the older people and the older citizens, how their conditions have been affected.
0: Very true. Understand. I mean, it's unimaginable the extent of damage that's been incurred upon the cities. And Gonzalo, I'm sorry to interrupt you there. Just give me a second, because these are some numbers, initial numbers that we're just getting from the U.S. Geological Survey. They have to say that the casualties can be as high as thousands at this given point. Remember, there is no numbers. That Gonzalo was also the resident who we were just speaking to from Caracas, and he continues to be with us, was saying that the numbers still haven't started coming in. The rescue operations have just begun. But the extent of damage that has already been caught on camera and even otherwise, because remember, as we've been mentioning again and again, it's not just Caracas that's been hit this badly. There are other cities. And if we speak of the northern belt in Venezuela, while it's a seismic-prone zone, it's also extremely densely populated. And the people who are in the vulnerable category at this given point, as Gonzalo was mentioning, are those who are elderly, are those who are children. We can see in one of those visuals, one child rushing out of the building, just showing you, giving us an essence and the pulse of how bad the situation was in those few seconds and minutes when the twin earthquakes hit. Gonzalo, I'm coming back to you. You know, the bigger problem at this given point, yes, definitely, how is it that Venezuela is going to, not just rebuild, but also continue with it. The authorities will continue with their rescue missions to make sure that as many as possible, they get out of these debris. And the second part is the aftershocks. Is Venezuela at this given point prepared to make sure that not more people get affected from the aftershocks that usually continue such large-scale earthquakes hitting?
1: Great question. Look, thankfully, the professionals and the rescue professionals, the firefighters, and civil protection people are truly, truly great professionals that have been very well trained to respond in situations such as this one. But the problem is that right now in Venezuela, there is not enough infrastructure to hold all of these practices. So, and we can go back to the tragedy of 1999 in La Guaira. The effects were so much more damaging because of this lack of sustenance from the government entities. Now, with that in hand, what we have learned in these times and when we've had to recur to resilience, because the Venezuelan people are very resilient, what we have found is that we have a really beautiful way of helping each other. And I know that doing small things, we will be able to get out of this one because we have gotten out of every single one of these ruts in the past. Sadly, we will not be able to take back any person who passed in this tragedy, but we will sooner or later be able to repair the buildings, be able to come back to our normal lives as we have done so many times before. So yes, the aftershock, it is very worrying. It is a very high climb. But I know that the Venezuelan nature, our nature as Venezuelans, is a very collaborative nation, and we will find a way to overcome this. We have always found a way to overcome everything, and without the government's help, we will do it. We will clean up the streets, we will clean up the debris in our friend's house. As you can see, this is my grandmother's house. The walls came off. It's crazy. One would have never thought that this would happen on a normal Wednesday afternoon. But here we are. And Venezuelans are very well trained when it comes to uncertainty. And here we are dealing with the uncertain.
0: You know, Gonzalo, our thoughts and prayers with you, your family, and all the fellow Venezuelans who've been affected in this earthquake. But I must say, we will have to give you for the spirit that you've shown even while speaking to us at this given point, that yes, no matter what happens, Venezuelans will come together and rebuild, and they will, not just come out of this entire tragedy, but just to take our viewers through the effects, the impact of this very earthquake. Gonzalo, I'll request you to just show us the frame of that wall we can see right behind you that's completely come off from this impact of the earthquake.
1: And
0: viewers,
1: yes.
0: Yes, that is the very visual. Yes, oh my God. So that is the impact of this earthquake, viewers, that you can see on our channel at this given point. The kind of destruction that's taken place, even for houses that have not come crumbling down, thankfully, but the impact has been extensive even there. We can see the furniture completely strewn at this given point. Quite a lot of chaos that's gone down. But yes, we do pray that things will get back quickly enough, but yes, at this given point, unfortunately, the tragedy has hit. It's a natural disaster that we're referring to, viewers, and the death toll is yet to come in that we're keeping a constant track of at this given point of time. Thank you, Gonzalo, for speaking to us at this hour of tragedy from Venezuela. On that very note, viewers, let's take you through some of the biggest highlights in terms of visuals that we have received so far. from these back-to-back powerful quakes that struck Venezuela in the early hours of Thursday, causing widespread damage. Local time, it was Wednesday afternoon there. We got the information here early this morning itself. Here are the most terrifying images from that very quake. Take a look. Fear gripped the streets of Caracas when the quake struck Venezuela. Officials said that the first earthquake measured 7.1 in magnitude, with its epicenter located west of Morón, about 168 kilometers west of Caracas. 40 seconds later, a stronger 7.5 magnitude earthquake hit the same region. On your screens, you're now seeing the exact moment the earthquake struck Venezuela. Panic spread as the powerful tremor shook buildings, damaging and destroying many of them. People shouted and screamed as they just rushed to save their lives. It's a CCTV camera on the streets of Caracas capturing the exact moment the devastating earthquake struck Venezuela. You can see the rubble falling from the building as panic grips the area. People can be seen rushing to safety as the powerful tremors shake the surroundings. The strong tremors led to the collapse of several buildings. Venezuelan authorities fear that several lives may have been lost in the incident, and many people could still be trapped under the very debris. Heavy structural damage caused by the earthquake at Venezuela's international airport. Videos show thick clouds of dust filling the terminal, ceiling panels collapsing, debris scattered across the floors, and panicked passengers running for safety inside the facility.
2: Observen después el terremoto. Observen cómo quedó todo, señores.
0: Another visual shows the aftermath of the earthquake and the destruction it's caused. Several houses and buildings have been damaged from the twin quakes.
3: Terremoto en La Guaira.
0: And it's not just the land. The powerful tremors also disturbed the water. The visuals on your screen show a man on a boat in a lake in Caracas as the earthquake triggered tremors, sending waves rippling across the water body. Rescue operations are still underway to save the people trapped under the debris. Authorities are assessing the very damage caused by the earthquake. Fears are growing that the disaster may have resulted in a large number of casualties, as high as thousands. Shifting our focus to the domestic arena, specifically to the state of Karnataka as we speak. This is breaking news coming in. The CAG red flags Karnataka government's Gruha Lakshmi scheme. 19,020 beneficiaries were linked to common bank accounts. CAG raises concerns over the duplication of payments that were underway. There's a possibility that's been flagged that ineligible beneficiaries may have been getting the money. So the CAG has come out to say that as many as 8,995 bank accounts received a repeated deposit. So there are repeated deposits. There is also duplicate payments that we are being, in fact, apprised of in terms of what exactly was happening within the Gruha Lakshmi scheme, which is under scanner under the DK Shivakumar government at this given point. CAG has also come out to flag duplicate installments have taken place in several cases. As many as 23,262 beneficiaries were paid despite having no account details submitted in itself. Total of 46.52 crore rupees was disbursed in cases with absolutely no account. So where did these money go? According to the audit findings, 19,020 beneficiaries, as we were just bringing to your information, were found to link common bank accounts. So there's a lot of absurdities, lot of, one would say at this given point, malpractices that's come out to be flagged within the Gruha Lakshmi scheme in terms of how the payments were being made. More importantly, who the payment was being made to. Sagar Raj joining me on the broadcast with more details on the same. Sagar, what exactly is happening here that we are learning of? There's duplication of payments we are given to understand of. There is common bank accounts and a very high number at that. And there are bank accounts that haven't even been found, but we see money was being sent across. So who was getting the money at the end of the day?
4: The same person was getting more money. That's what the CAG report says that. And it says the same account, same bank account used by multiple beneficiaries. So around 19,020 beneficiaries upon linked to common bank accounts. And there is also repeated credits to the same accounts. Close to 8,995 bank accounts received repeated deposit, total amount involved around 1.83 crores. And there is also frequent bank account changes. The beneficiary has frequently changed their bank accounts and ensured that it was being transferred to a different account. And payment without a valid bank account details. This is quite suspicious because 23,262 people, beneficiaries have flagged having received payments, deposits, no bank accounts details. Their name is there that the money has been deposited, but they never received the money and they don't even have a proper valid bank details. So there are a lot of discrepancy which has been found out in the CAG report, and the report has already been submitted. Government has also admitted, yes, there are discrepancy which is there, and that is one of the reasons that why they want to review this particular scheme and ask people to enroll again for the schemes to ensure that all the hassle, all the discrepancy has been sorted out.
0: You know, Sagar, some of the biggest loopholes that have come out in this entire scheme, which one may even say really reduces the importance of a welfare scheme at the end of the day. If more number of accounts, or rather same accounts, are getting the payments, there are people who deserve that money and end up on missing out on those sums. And it really nullifies the entire effect of having a welfare scheme to begin with if you do not execute it properly. So there is the CAG flagging these flaws and loopholes in the Gruha Lakshmi scheme, or more importantly, the loopholes in carrying out and executing the Gruha Lakshmi scheme. And we quickly take you through what's come to the forefront so far by the CAG. What have they flagged? Number one, same bank account being used by several people. How many cases have been flagged so far? 19,020 beneficiaries have been linked to common bank accounts, which is possibly due to duplication or data entry errors or ineligible beneficiaries getting the benefits. At the end of the day, that's what it's resulted to. Number two is the repeated credits being made to the same accounts. 8,995 bank accounts have received a repeated deposit of a total amount involved rupees 1.80 crore. That is the amount of the duplicate installments in several of these cases. In total, that's the amount that's in fact been invested into this entire scheme in these duplicated cases, duplicate account cases. Number three is the frequent bank account changes that have taken place, which was also being flagged by Sagar. Over 10 lakh beneficiaries have come out to change their accounts, and the accounts changed to avoid the loan recoveries at that point of time. So that the loan recoveries cannot be made, the accounts kept changing and they were making these changes, leading to a lot of these, gaps in terms of changes being made correctly. That is the bigger problem here. The correct changes never were made. Number four, payments were made without valid bank account details. And how many cases here that have been flagged for the same? 23,262 beneficiaries paid despite no account details. And the total amount involved on that front is as high as 46.52 crore rupees. This is as per the CAG report, bringing the entire scheme into question, that if indeed it was a welfare scheme, how is it that it was being executed with such half-hearted efforts, which led to, at the end of the day, the state government paying two wrong pockets. The ones who deserved it didn't end up getting the money. And that's what we are looking at. Now, politics is breaking over the same. Take a look as to what we are learning at this given point. This breaking news that we're bringing to you with regards to the BJP state president, Vijayendra Yediyurappa, alleging that the scheme had turned into a large-scale scam and demanding an immediate and transparent high-level investigation. It's Vijayendra who's come out to post, and we're taking you through that very post. Congress government's ambitious Gruha Lakshmi scheme has now turned into one of the biggest scams in the history of the state. The CAG report itself has revealed that rupees 46.52 crore was paid to 23,262 people who didn't even have bank accounts. That money was transferred to a single bank account for 19,020 people. And isn't the constant changing of accounts of more than 10 lakh beneficiaries a testament to the massive loot being done in the name of poor women of the state, Honorable Chief Minister? Just an excerpt from that very post made by B.Y. Vijayendra, the BJP, Karnataka BJP president. Sagar comes back, joins us back on the broadcast. Sagar, politics definitely will be snowballing over this issue, and we've already seen the first reaction coming in from the BJP. But more importantly, what does this do? The CAG report really reveals the fact that what was supposed to be a welfare scheme at the end of the day ended up becoming a massive cover, maybe one could call it, for a corruption and a scam being held at a massive level, at a massive extent.
4: Yeah, absolutely. And that is what the CAG report has highlighted, that how this program, which was supposed to be a good program for the people, has turned out to be a malpractice done by few officials, and or as a lethargic behavior of the officials. And the government should take cognizance of it, which has already been taken by the government, which has told that they will review. And they have also mentioned that there are a lot of people who have died still getting the compensation, and people who also paying the income tax are also getting the money from people from the government. So these are the issues which have been raised. And apart from that, CAG report adds more fuel to the fire. And government should take cognizance of all these things and ensure that everything has been sorted out before the entire money is been looted from the guarantee scheme.
0: Very true, Sagar. So yes, we are keeping a track of this case and bringing you all the latest details and updates coming in. Sagar, stay with us. There's more news coming in on the political front itself. Let's take our viewers through it. On this very case now, what we are learning about is the KPCC chief, that is the Karnataka Congress President B.K. Hariprasad, who's now come out to accept the fallacies and the gaps and the loopholes in this very scheme. He's accepted after the CAG report has red flagged, brought to highlight several lapses in the scheme. After the audit watchdog came out with the red flags of this very scheme, it's B.K. Hariprasad who has come out to say there are discrepancies in the scheme. Government will look into it. This is the KPCC chief accepting discrepancies in Gruhalakshmi debit, and the government will be looking into it. That's the assurance he's given right now. Let's quickly take a look at the response we have.
5: There are some discrepancies. Some people have misused the system. People who are no more in this world. People who have changed their address. And some people have misused it. That's how Chief Minister Mr. D.K. Shivakumar has said that they will revisit the beneficiaries list.
0: Sagar Raj continues to be with us on the broadcast. Sagar, politics, yes, going forward, as we had in fact been mentioning about it, BJP slamming the Congress, but Congress the Karnataka Congress unit president comes out to say that, yes, they're accepting that there was faults and that the government will look into it. While, yes, this may come in as a bit of a damage control move on the Congress's part, people still will have a lot of doubts going forward with regards to welfare schemes. It's at the end of the day a breach of trust that we see of the people.
4: Absolutely. And if you notice, the B.K. Hariprasad, the KPCC president in the state, has accepted the fact, yes, there is a discrepancy and the government will look into it. And even the chief minister has spoken about it and said that there are discrepancies. They are trying to review and ensure that everything has been sorted out. And opposition is already tweeting about it, where they are trying to get political mileage out of the issue, where they claim that the government have not taken care of the Gruhalakshmi scheme people, the beneficiaries who were supposed to get not getting the money. And there is also irregularities, and they have blamed that there is a huge scam which has been involved in this particular scheme by the government and government officials.
0: Right, Sagar. Thank you for bringing us all those details with regards to what exactly are the latest updates coming into this very scheme and the loopholes and the lapses that have been now flagged by the CAG as they continue to probe it. But on that note, let's also take you through the details we have so far, and we have pointed out for you in terms of the CAG now, the audit watchdog now flagging these very lapses. What exactly has the Karnataka government said on this very issue so far and the entire lapses that have been flagged by the CAG? The issue, and this is DK Shivakumar's government speaking, the issue has been discussed in the meet that was chaired by the Chief Minister, and DBT payments cannot be made without a bank account. That's what they have come out to say. All of these come in more like not just a damage control, but as a justification behind what exactly has been happening for the last few years after the election that they won in 2023. 3 years that we have seen what exactly went down behind the Gruha Lakshmi scheme. Discrepancies may have stemmed from data quality, which is something BK Hari Prasad was also saying, that a lot of those data that we have in terms of lists are outdated. There are people who have died and yet they are still being paid the amount for the Gruha Lakshmi scheme. Discrepancies are likely due to verification issues as well. The department has been directed to verify the findings. The departments have been directed to identify ineligible beneficiaries in the very lists. But at the end of the day, the question will still remain, why is it that the CAG had to step in, audit the entire thing, and that's when these red flags come to the light? Why is it that the government themselves had not updated the very lists and made sure that this amount of this chunk of money that's been paid to wrongful people, people who do not deserve this, and people who are getting repeated payments, duplicate installments, they do not get it? Why is it that this was not done by the government themselves? Priyank Kharge speaks on the same. Listen into what he has to say.
6: The same CAG has also given an audit report of Skill India, no? Almost more than 10,000 crores. Here, with respect to Gruha Lakshmi, they have not said it's a scam. They said that the same beneficiaries have put up multiple accounts. There is always a possibility that, I don't know if BJP understands village economics. For example, I might have taken a loan in one bank, and since the bank will be harassing me and I don't want to stop my benefits from the government, I would have opened an account in another bank. They have flagged those kind of issues.
0: Shifting our focus to the political arena of the neighbouring state of Tamil Nadu, this is the world of politics that we are discussing about, and this is breaking news coming in. You know, the world of politics is full of jibes and attacks that take place, but what happens when it gets a little below the belt? This is one such case that we are now hearing of. DMK MLA Anita Radhakrishnan, who has come out to make deeply problematic and deeply personal attacks at the Chief Minister Vijay himself. DMK MLA Anita mocks Vijay, and this is with reference to the birthday photo that was posted by Trisha. She in fact comes out to the DMK MLA, claims that Vijay got trapped in the assembly. She says Vijay thought he was happier with the actress, and these are the kinds of comments that's been made by her. And she's also gone ahead to in fact say, if I take you through that very quote that's been made by him, Anita Radhakrishnan, that is, brother Austin pointed his finger at the Chief Minister and asked him, won't you open your mouth and speak? The Chief Minister looked trapped. It was like, how did I get stuck here? How happy I was at home with an actress. Now I'm trapped here. This is the exact quote that's been made by this DMK MLA Anita Radhakrishnan. And now an FIR has been lodged, a case has been lodged against the DMK MLA at this given point of time, with the very charges at this point that we are highlighting and bringing to your very focus here. Deeply personal attacks. Listen into what he said at this gathering about the Chief Minister.
7: நம்மளை கேட்கறதுக்கு பேசிட்டாங்களே, நம்மளுக்கு மாட்டிக்கிட்டமே. நம்ம எப்படி ஜாலியா நடிகையோட வீட்டுல ஜாலியா இருந்தோம், நம்மளை கொண்டு மாட்டி விட்டாங்களே, உட்கார வச்சுட்டாங்களே அப்படின்னு சொல்லி அவர் 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
0: Pramod Madhav joining us on the broadcast with more details on this very case now. Pramod, Very good morning to you. You know, this is another episode of how politics can really get ugly sometimes with the kind of comments coming in from this DMK MLA about Vijay's personal life, the Chief Minister's personal life. Do take us through that as well as the charges that he has now been booked under in the case lodged against him.
8: Good morning, Anjali. This is like, you know, things are definitely going out of hand in the state of Tamil Nadu currently, where personal attacks are becoming more and more prominent than any kind of like criticism over the governance and such, because there are quite a lot of things DMK could actually concentrate on, you know, criticizing over the issues in the state of Tamil Nadu. However, they decide to go ahead and attack the Chief Minister in various ways. And this is Anta Radhakrishnan, who has ended up in trouble multiple times earlier, and he is the MLA from Trichindur constituency. However, today, on 20th of June, what he did was that during a stage speech, he apparently wanted to say that the Chief Minister seemed trapped inside the assembly as like DMK was bombarding him with questions. However, he went a step ahead and claimed that he's like the Chief Minister, mind voice was in such a way that he was happy at his residence with an actress, but here he felt trapped. So this was actually, you know, raised as a condemnation, and the case was a complaint was given against him. And we've been told that under three sections, cases has been registered against Anita Radhakrishnan now, Anjali.
0: Right, Pramod, thank you for bringing us all those details, and we will keep a very close track of how this develops further. But on that note, viewers, we will be taking a short break right here. On the other side, we will be tracking the murky case, the twisted case of murder that's taken place. Yes, this is the Lohagarh murder case that we're speaking of, as big revelations come into it. Just a matter of 48 minutes, that's now been highlighted. One hoodie and a signal that's been revealed. What is it all about? We'll bring you those details on the other side. Stay tuned as we come back.
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Welcome back, viewers. Right at the top of this segment, we are taking you to Goa with this breaking news coming in. This is from the Baga beach of Goa, where a shocking mishap took place with this particular person being completely swept away with the very waves. And he drowned after that at Goa's Baga beach. And all of this has been caught on camera. Just a few minutes. The entire timeline of this entire episode was of a few minutes, and where we see this tourist who was sitting at a dangerous spot, at a very risky spot at this Baga beach. And we can see it's at a time when there was very strong tides and strong waves. It was a high tide period of time when there were strong waves which kept crashing on the rocks. And he was seated at that very risky position that you can see in the video. And then later on, the tourist completely got swept away. He first fell down into the very sea and then he was swept away with the waves. The man was sitting on a dangerous end on the rocks when the waves struck it, and the rough sea then dragged the victim into the very water. The body, in fact, was later recovered after search operations took place, and the high tide and strong currents proved to be completely fatal. Moments of the beach leisure turns completely deadly, as we learn at this given point of time. These are the visuals that we are showing to you of that entire sequence of event that played out for those very few minutes. As we speak, you can see him struggling to swim, but it's very difficult to keep up with the high tides.

0: and the waves during a high tide, given the rough seas, it's very difficult to survive under those circumstances. And that's what you can see, that initially, while he does struggle to keep up and swim, it's only a matter of time that the sea ends up taking you with it, especially when during times like this. Vidya joining us on the broadcast with more details on the same. Vidya, you know, this was a question we were in fact speaking about earlier as well with regards to such risky places and the fact that during high tide, was there no warning issued? Why were there no authorities present ensuring that nobody ends up accessing this very spot? What we can see is just a jutted out corner of those rocks where he was seated, and at a high tide where the waves just came in and swept him away. That's the kind of situation that we see play out in this particular scene.
1: Well, we did speak to some of the authorities in Goa. Ritesh, a person there in Goa, had spoken to some of the officials, and they categorically told him that, you know, this is a prohibited area. It's not like a beach. So Baga Beach is where the lifeguards are, and this is an adjoining rocky area wherein there are boats put up and people are asked not to go in. And considering the fact that the sea was rough, the heavy monsoon is in spate in the state of Goa, that's one of the reasons why we did see that, you know, there are in fact no one around. There's no one around that person. In fact, he's the only one, and he was asked not to go in. But in spite of that, he went in and not heeding to any of the things. And so obviously the investigation, however, is going on in this case as to what can be done, what should have taken place to prevent this death. But certainly in this case, the Bijapur resident had gone in to Goa with his friends, and whether he was drunk, not drunk, you know, these are the various aspects of the investigation that are being undertaken as of now. And of course the fact that if this could have been prevented in any way. But according to the authorities, there are boats that are put up asking people not to venture out into these rocky areas because it is dangerous, not just during monsoon, but even, there are times when the high tide does take place suddenly. So people are asked not to venture out into the sea in these rocky areas.
0: Right, Vidya, thank you for bringing us those details about this mishap that's taken place. A shocking one at that, but nonetheless, there is definitely an extent of negligence with regards to the particular person who was also seated at that very risky area, and authorities as well who weren't able to prevent him from being able to access that very spot during a time like this as well.

0: You know, it's the year 2026, and one institution that's been marred with controversy in this society increasingly is marriage and relationships leading to marriage. Where does it all stand? Because this is another case of murder that we are bringing to you, and a horrifying murder at that, that we are bringing to you here on our screens, the Lohagarh murder case. Another twist in the murder, most foul, of 26-year-old businessman Ketan Vishal Agrawal. The father of Chetan Chaudhary, one of the two accused in the case, along with Ketan's fiancée, Sia, has come out in his son's defense, claiming that Chetan is innocent. Babulal Chaudhary insists that Chetan did not push Ketan into the gorge at Lohagarh fort on June 18th, and according to him, his son was standing some distance away when the incident in fact occurred. He also claims he was unaware of any relationship between Chetan and Sia, alleging that his son is being framed and had no role that he played in Ketan's death. But the reality that's been revealed in the probe is very, very different. According to the investigation so far, Sia had been allegedly plotting to eliminate Ketan for weeks. And this is weeks before their marriage. The couple first visited Lohagarh Fort on May 31st with investigators, suspecting the trip was meant to identify the location. Second visit planned for June 5th was scuttled after Ketan's parents refused permission. The very next day, a planned trip to Bali was abruptly cancelled after Ketan could not find his passport. Investigators allege Sia stole and destroyed the passport at a hotel while they were on their way to the very airport. June 14th, next, Sia and Ketan returned to Lohagarh Fort. Sia allegedly attempted to push him into the gorge, but Ketan survived by clutching onto a bush. 4 days later came the fatal visit. June 18th, that's the date. Sia returned to the Lohagarh Fort with Ketan, with her boyfriend, Chetan Chaudhary, in the lurk as well, following very closely behind. This time, the plan succeeded, with Ketan being pushed into the gorge, bringing the alleged conspiracy to its deadly conclusion.
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2: 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थे
0: Well, the murkier details that's now come to the light into this very case, what does it reveal? Reveals a span of 48 minutes, a certain hoodie in question, and a murder that was facilitated within this period of time and with the hoodie playing a big role. What was it? We'll take you through it. And how was it that the police cracked the Pune case? We'll take you through it. Chetan was at the fort at the exact time of the murder. That's been tracked through CCTV footages where he was found. The accused followed Sia and Ketan into the entire fort, and he wore this hoodie which ensured that his face on a hot sunny day was completely concealed. And that is what, given that it was a hot and sunny day, the police first ended up, you know, raising their eyebrow on this hooded figure as to who was it. The hoodie was used to hide his identity, and not once was his face, in fact, visible in the CCTV cameras in the very fort. Chetan then climbed up and down the fort in just a matter of 48 minutes. The fort trek, in fact, takes roughly up to 25 minutes up and 15 minutes down. Chetan stayed at the fort for only 10 minutes, raising suspicion. CCTV caught Chetan signaling and gesturing at Sia. Sia was also seen exchanging signals with Chetan. There was no verbal communication between the two. They didn't meet, but there was enough that was said between the two in terms of gestures and signals. And that is how they, in fact, came out to execute the very murky murder that we are now speaking of in terms of the Lohagarh Fort murder case. On that note, we are shifting our focus to the state of Karnataka once again. Big news coming in with regards to the Bidadi row there. Massive vindication for the Karnataka BJP. Now, that is the big question here. Why is that question coming to the forefront? Because it is the DKS Sarkar that's hinting at scrapping the Bidadi project now. Karnataka Congress says drop the project if farmers say no to giving land. DKS's tech city dream to come crashing down. Well, this is BK Hari Prasad, the KPCC chief, who says no Bidadi project if the farmers are unwilling. Bidadi project, remember, is to impact as many as 2 lakh trees in Karnataka. That's the number of trees that needs to be felled for this entire project. It's an AI tech city that's being, in fact, been in question for now, the construction of which the entire ideation, the execution of that entire plan will require as many as 2 lakh trees in this very region to be impacted. Over 87,000 coconut trees are under threat. Over 83,000 arakanut trees are at risk, and over 12,500 mango trees could be lost. More than 3 lakh banana plants within the project zone as well. So this is what we are learning. Let's quickly listen in to the responses first before we proceed with more details.
3: ಅದನ್ನ ಜನತಾದಳ ಸರ್ಕಾರದವರು ಇದ್ದಾಗಲೇ ಆ ಒಂದು ಪ್ರಾಜೆಕ್ಟ್ಗೆ ಅಸೆಂಬ್ಲಿ ಶಾಣೆ ತೋರಿಸಿದ್ರು. ಅದನ್ನ ಇವರು ಮುಂದುವರಿಸಿದ್ದಾರೆ. ರೈತರು ಬೇಡ ಅಂದ್ರೆ ನಾವು ಮಾಡಕ್ ಹೋಗೋದಿಲ್ಲ. ರೈತರು ಯಾರಾದ್ರೂ ಕಾಂಪನ್ಸೇಷನ್ ಏನು ಡಾಕ್ಟರ್ ಮನಮೋಹನ್ ಸಿಂಗ್ ಅವರು, ಸೋನಿಯಾ ಗಾಂಧಿ ಅವರು ಭೂ ಸುಧಾರಣೆ ಕಾನೂನು ಮಾಡಿ ಏನಾದರೂ ಕೃಷಿ ಜಮೀನನ್ನ ನಾವು ಅಕ್ವೈರ್ ಮಾಡಬೇಕಾದ್ರೆ 3 ಪಟ್ಟು ಮಾರ್ಕೆಟ್ ರೇಟ್ ನಾವು ಕೊಡಬೇಕು ಅನ್ನೋದು.
0: Nagarjun Dwarka now joining me on the broadcast with more details on the same. Nagarjun, a very good morning to you. Now, the controversy around this particular project has been underway for a few days, weeks now for that matter. It's a project that DK Shivakumar has been not just defending, but it's his dream project at the end of the day, if we are to look at it that way. But the Karnataka Congress chief himself now saying that if the farmers are unwilling, we will drop the project. Do you think it comes in to show a bit of a, not maybe a rift, but a tense situation between DK Shivakumar and the Karnataka Congress, and a loss of face for the Chief Minister as well?
4: Sir, good morning. In fact, this is not the first voice in the Congress who is speaking in the same tone. Remember, Minister Satish Jarkioli initially also said that they would discuss in the cabinet and ensure that this issue of Bidadi Township would not be a headache for the government, because the image of the government and party needs to be taken care of and can't be doing anti-farmers projects, is what Satish Jarkioli told the press. And now second such voice is Anil Power Center, who is the KPCC chief. In Hubli, while speaking to the press, he said that if the farmers are unwilling to give their land, maybe we might not go ahead with the project. But the whole farmer protest is instigated, is what the Congress feels. We still have to wait and watch if the government is willing to drop the project, or it was just another opinion coming out saying that if the farmers are provoked and instigated, then we would take care of it. But if genuine farmers are not willing to give the land, maybe the project might be dropped. But the ball is right now in the court of the Chief Minister.
0: Right, Nagarjun. Thank you for bringing us all those details. And yes, this controversy still continues. How is it that the Karnataka government will proceed with it? That's something we'll keep a very close tab on. But on that note, viewers, we are wrapping up the bulletin right here. Do stay tuned to India Today as we come back in the next hour with more news and updates in our next bulletin. Thank you for watching.

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2: The court verdict said you have the right to love, the right to choose. But in a world ruled by documents and red tape, living together peacefully requires more than just love. It requires a legal existence. In 2025, policy proposals were sent to the high-powered committee. While the larger policy issues still wait for the recommendations of the committee, some ministries and departments have issued executive orders. The RBI allowed joint bank accounts, centre allowed ration cards to non-married couples. Companies and government offices opened up to hiring openly trans persons and gay persons. The problem, however, is that schemes on paper are different from actual implementation. Even as banking law allows non-blood related persons to open joint accounts, a gay couple who tries to get one could face clueless bankers who ask for certification of marriage or a company partnership. Education policy about inclusion and awareness has not yet translated into textbooks. There are positive steps being taken by some states also for employment, education, even medical treatment. Queer couples and activists have now gone back to court for some specific small issues that could make their life easier.
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Good morning and welcome. You're with us here on Business Today. I'm Abha Bakaya. Let's take you through all the action this morning. Oil prices falling as concerns over disruptions to shipping through the Strait of Hormuz have eased. Crude prices extending losses with Brent briefly slipping below $70 a barrel, easing supply worries in global energy markets. Wall Street closes on a mixed note, but U.S. stock futures are pointing higher after Micron's strong earnings boosted sentiment. Asian markets trade broadly in the green, South Korea's KOSPI surging more than 5%, while investors await a key U.S. inflation reading for further cues. Precious metals remain under pressure as a stronger U.S. dollar and rising Fed rate hike expectations weigh on bullion. Gold slips below the key $4,000 an ounce mark to a seven-month low, while silver extends losses ahead of key U.S. economic data. RBI has finalized new norms for upper-layer NBFCs, setting a 1 lakh crore rupee asset threshold for stricter oversight. The move could bring firms like Tata Sons under mandatory listing requirements, potentially reshaping ownership structures and governance at some of India's largest business groups. Vedanta is entering the real estate sector with the launch of a wholly owned subsidiary, Vedanta Property Platforms. The company aims to unlock value from surplus land and non-core assets, creating a dedicated platform to support expansion in its metals and energy businesses.

0: Well, some relief on the currency, a little bit of appreciation this morning, 37 paise stronger. Gold and silver, however, continuing to extend their losses. So the rupee this morning at 94.3, which is heartening to see. Gold and silver continue to fall, silver down 2,300 and gold down another 500 rupees this morning. Now, the RBI has overhauled the framework for identifying upper-layer NBFCs, setting a clear 1 lakh crore rupee asset threshold while exempting government-owned NBFCs from mandatory listing norms. The move has also reignited focus on whether Tata Sons could eventually face a listing requirement if it's classified as an upper-layer NBFC under the revised framework. Nachiket Kelkar joining us with some of the key regulatory changes and what they could mean for major entities. Nachiket, translate this for us, especially, you know, in the Tata Sons context and how this would affect other such entities.
1: Well, yes, absolutely. The final norms that the Reserve Bank of India has released now have clearly mandated that any entity that any NBFC entity that has assets of 1 lakh crore or more will be treated as an upper layer NBFC. Now, one important thing the RBI has also said in this norms is the government-owned NBFCs will also now be included in the upper layer list. And interestingly, if an entity is fully government-owned and government-controlled, then it will be exempted from any listing on the stock market. So that is the only exemption that the Reserve Bank of India is giving as far as the listing is concerned. So what these two things could mean is to be seen from the perspective of Tata Sons. Now, Tata Sons was included as an upper layer NBFC as a core investment company back in 2022. There have been debates for the listing, against the listing of Tata Sons, but Tata Sons itself has saw deregistration of its NBFC status with the Reserve Bank of India in 2024. That is still pending. That decision the RBI has not announced yet. A new list of upper layer NBFCs is also expected very soon. Speaking after the Monetary Policy Committee meeting earlier this month, the RBI governor had said that the new list will be out very soon. But till then, the existing list remains, and Tata Sons is part of this existing list. And if we look at the norms that have been announced yesterday, then clearly Tata Sons will fit the bill for a listing.
0: All right, interesting developments there. Thank you for that, Nachiket. You've got the opening bell on your screen. Let's pull up the opening ticks for you. 0.5% up on the index and way past 24,100. So it's looking good this morning. Remember, today is also Thursday. You've also got the weekly expiry. But right now, momentum's on track and we're at 24,137. On opening, IT is strong, 0.6% higher there, lending weight to the gains, as are financials. Let's pull up some of the individual gainers and losers as well and take a look at where some of the strength is coming from this morning. We've got clearly IT, bank, some of these names on the move. So HCL Tech almost 2% higher. Hero is looking good this morning as well. Shriram Finance also lifting the index. TCS, then we've got M&M, Kotak Mahindra Bank, so financials, IT, Wipro's moving up, Bajaj Finance, Shriram Finance, that's where the strength is coming from. On the downside, metals continue to sit out, Hindalco again 2% lower today, so just sitting out of trade, and we'll take a look at some of those other names as well. In the broader markets as well, we'll pull up some of the gainers and losers for you. But let me also welcome in Gaurang Shah, Senior VP Geojit Investments. Gaurang, good morning. It looks like we're off to a solid start this Thursday.
2: Absolutely, Abha. Thank you so much for having me on your show. Good morning to all your viewers, to you. A small disclosure, Abha, all recommendations that I'll be sharing with you this morning, they're part of our fundamental research team recommendation from a long-term point of view. Our company, Geojit, or myself, I don't have any kind of personal investments, no financial interest, no conflict of interest, but we share similar investment ideas with our clients. They might have their investment interest. So crude, which caused the mayhem, Abha, for the last about 100 odd days, is down and out. And I was reading a report, Abha, there are almost about 25 plus ships carrying crude oil and LPG headed to India. And 30 odd are lined up to pass through Strait of Hormuz. Along with that, yesterday there was a report that US has in principle unconditionally allowed Iran to ship its crude oil and natural gas to the world. Now, if this is going to be the situation, and the kind of correction that we've seen, Abba, I will not be surprised to see Brent sub 65 and NYMEX sub $60 a barrel, and that is going to be sweet music to our country, our economy, and to you and me because of the dependency that we have. And along with that, a good amount of strength in the rupee, which used to be at 97 to a dollar, is currently at about 94.50 to a dollar. So pleasantries all around, and I hope it stays this way. And for our markets, the only trouble or the only thing that worries me domestically is the monsoon season, Abba. Even if you get 90%, 10% below long-term averages, but if the distribution pattern is good enough, then I don't think we have a lot to worry. Let's hope Indradev and rain gods are kind enough to us and the distribution pattern is good enough so that we can all be in a very pleasant situation despite of the 10% shortfall as far as monsoon is concerned. For the markets, Abba, if we are able to take off 24,200 decisively, then I think 24,300 and 24,500 would not be far away, but we have a truncated week this week. We have a holiday tomorrow. We'll get back to trade on Monday morning, keeping eyes on global and local news flows.
0: All right, let's take a look. We've got, as Gaurang said, positive momentum on the back of crude falling, rupee strengthening this morning. Advanced decline ratio is skewed way towards the bulls. In fact, we've got 1,600 stocks in the green, just a smattering in the red. We've got auto on the move. We've got financials looking good. IT, real estate, these are the pockets that are looking good. In the broader markets, fertilizer, chemicals, some of these pockets also that are running up in today's trade. So that's where some of the action is at. Look at like an Embassy Developments. It's up about 6-7%. Prestige is trending higher as well. We've got Indigo up about 2-3%. So some of these names, and of course fertilizers, chemicals as well. We've got some more news coming in for you on your screen as well. McKinsey has flagged an airfare hike risk, saying that they could rise up to 25%, and they've said that that crack spreads across. $50 a barrel inventories remain at low levels. Gulf, Asia supply, all of that is around 40% of global fuel. So they are saying that inventories remain at low levels right now. And Gulf and Asia supply is about 40% of global fuel. And because of that, they are flagging that airfare hike risk, saying that the crack spreads may average about $50 plus a barrel. And the Strait of Hormuz, of course, as we know, is critical for supply. Fuel accounts for about 30% of airline costs, as we know, and those higher fuel costs may actually start to hit consumers. It's what we've already been experiencing, but they're saying the relief won't be as immediate. They do see airfares being hiked as much as 25% because of the crack spread and low inventories right now, saying that supply in the region will continue to be impacted for some time as the Hormuz Strait opens up, and with fuel, of course, making up a huge component of airline costs. That's the latest coming in there from McKinsey. All right. Coming to financials, Gaurang, I want to get your view. We've again got, of course, the NBFCs on the move. But where are you looking within this basket when it comes to, you know, the next wave of buying that's expected, at least in the banks and NBFCs?
2: So across the board, Abba, and as a disclosure, we've been positive on the entire BFSI segment, Abba, which compromises of private sector banks, public sector banks, and strong NBFCs. So I would not be biased towards any one of these three categories. We have investment ideas across these three. To a better understanding of your viewers, I'll name two from each, if you will. And I'll start from the bottom of the pyramid, that is NBFCs, Bajaj Finance and Shriram Finance. We have others as well, but since I mentioned two, so Bajaj Finance and Shriram Finance, from the public sector bank, State Bank of India and Bank of Baroda. And from private sector banks, if I had to pick one large and one not so very large, mid to small, then large cap would be ICICI Bank, and in the small to mid cap category, it would be Federal Bank.
0: All right, lots of exciting opportunities there. Remember, momentum seems to be back given what we're seeing on crude, the currency, as well as precious metals cooling off. Not great news for those who have stocked up on them, but it does show a risk on scenario now, and the markets seem to be bouncing back today across the board, 0.5% on key sectoral indices, and gains coming in, as Gaurang also pointed out, on some of those financials, which are a key indicator of the markets now moving forward. Let's take a look at some of the other pockets as well, Gaurang, where you are expecting momentum to continue. Would it be defense? Would it be FMCG, auto? Where are you looking in the market?
2: Then cement, capital market related stocks, ABBA. Yeah. Autos, yes, definitely yes. And two sectors which are relatively like a safety seal, if you will, or relatively insulated are pharma and healthcare. So I would look at these, and I'm sure there is a concern on the first quarter earnings this financial year. But some of the sectors like defense, like pharma, like healthcare, like cement, for example, can be relatively a better place to be in, just in case if you're looking at a short to medium term trade.
0: All right. I think that sums up the current mood of the market fairly accurately right now. Now, news coming in, Noel Tata has signaled, as we know, the end of his chairmanship at Trent. But to tell you more about this and how it's significant of really bringing to close a transformative era that reshaped one of India's biggest retail success stories, from building Westside brick by brick and expanding Star Bazaar to turning Zudio into a value fashion powerhouse. Noel Tata's patient, long-term approach helped Trent emerge as a retail giant. For more on this, let's go across to Krishna Gopalan. Krishna, end of an era.
3: Oh, absolutely, Abha. I think one must really appreciate the fact that Noel Tata really took over the company when it was completely a loss-making venture. So for him to come around from that kind of a background is remarkable. I just want to bring up a point here. The only presence that Tata's had by way of retail the time he took over was Lakme, a business they eventually sold out to Hindustan Unilever. So he almost started from ground zero in that sense, took the company, scaled it up, got in new brands, picked out a strategy that I think is interesting because he created his own labels. So that stood out in the case of Westside because they had their own brands. And if you look at Westside, if you look at Zudio, if you look at Sabaza, for example, is a JV between him and Tesco. So the ability to think ahead and to understand this an opportunity in the hypermarket format is quite remarkable. And if you look at where Trent is today, at a turnover of over 25,000 crores, profit-making business, and one that's yielded tremendous return to the shareholders, I think it's probably appropriate to just call in a turnaround specialist and enter retail, which is a pretty much difficult business to be in India.
0: All right. Fair enough. Thank you, Krishna. Just marking that story there as Noel Tata moves on from Trent. Now, looking at the markets this morning, once again, we're still trending about 130 points higher, sounding good right now in monsoon, of course. Monsoon being the worry bell, and Q1 earnings also expected to be a little tepid. But just to get a quick call from you on IT, Gaurang, that wasn't part of your basket, and I completely understand why. But what should investors be doing? Because IT is just so volatile at the moment. Every news announcement, you've got a 2% move higher, and then suddenly a complete nosedive.
2: So, Abha, the big question is to be or not to be invested in IT, right, as of now?
0: Exactly.
2: You see the kind of falls that we've seen dip yesterday and see the kind of recovery saw yesterday and the kind of recovery in the Indian IT sector. So, while we, as a disclosure again, we remain positive on the Indian IT sector with two pointers. First one is, of course, don't expect the kind of return you got 5, 10, 15 years back. You know that, Abha, you've been in this for a long time. So don't expect that kind of return. Second is, be ready for high volatility on fallback of introduction or launches of newer platforms and tools and technology and evolution. And one more point is that have 1.5 to 2 year plus kind of time horizon. You need to be extremely, extremely careful in identifying investment opportunities in the IT sector. It is not that anything and everything that you put your finger on would give you returns. So you need to look at companies which can possibly mold themselves into this ever-changing challenge that lies ahead of us, and at the same time be relevant and deliver on numbers. So it's going to be tricky, but yeah, we remain positive on it.
0: All right, Gaurang, thanks so much for joining us this morning.
2: Thank you.
0: That's all we could fit into this edition of Business Today, but we'll be back with you at 3 p.m. to take you through what will hopefully be a solid market closing. 24,200, that's what we're watching out for. Thanks for watching.
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12: Can India afford its growing dependence on food imports? The Iran war has exposed India's dependence on imported pulses, fertilizers and edible oils, with the expense set to soar to $56 billion. This week, India Today examines what India needs to do to achieve food self-sufficiency. 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

0: Welcome back, viewers. You're watching The Burning Question right here on India Today. And at the very top of this segment, we have breaking news coming in from down south, specifically from the state of Tamil Nadu at this given point. It is war of words now we see with regards to DMK MLA's deeply personal attack, and not just war of words politically speaking, but legally speaking, on the personal attack made on Chief Minister Vijay. DMK MLA Anita mocks Vijay and Trisha's birthday photograph, the one that had been posted by the actress for the Chief Minister, wishing him a happy birthday. DMK MLA in fact claimed Vijay got trapped in the assembly and went ahead to say Vijay thought he was happier with the actress. Deeply personal comments that were made a little on the uglier side, one may say. Case has now been lodged against DMK MLA Anita Radhakrishnan, and what he in fact went ahead to say, we'll play that out for you. But right now, these are the latest details with regards to how he's been booked under this very case at this given point of time. Let's quickly listen into that excerpt from his address where he ended up insulting the Chief Minister.
1: ஒரு வியாபாரி கடைக்குள்ள நுழையும் போது அவன் கடன் வாங்க வர்றதா பணத்தோட வர்றாங்கிறது எனக்கு தெரியும். அது போல சட்டமன்ற நேரத்தில் பார்க்கும் போது ஒரு முதலமைச்சர் முடிக்கிட்ட முடிய வச்சு ஆனா பாவமே என்னை மாட்டி விட்டுட்டீங்களடா அப்படின்னு அவன் கெஞ்சுற நிலையை நான் உணர்வு பண்ணிச்சு.
0: On that note, Pramod Madhav joining us back on the broadcast with more details on this particular story that we're tracking now. Pramod, do help us understand if there is any political responses coming in from the DMK with regards to how their MLA has made these comments against the Chief Minister.
2: So yeah, first of all, this is like something that could have been definitely avoided, because the proceedings in the assembly was about the kind of allegations and counter kind of response from the leader of the opposition and the chief minister. So the

0: ஒண்ணும் பண்ணல. என்னடா நம்ம கேட்கறதுக்கு பேசுறாங்க, நம்ம வந்து மாட்டிக்கிட்டோமே. நம்ம எப்படி ஜாலியா நடிகையோட வீட்டுல ஜாலியா இருந்தோம், நம்மளை கொண்டு மாட்டி விட்டாங்களே, உட்கார வச்சுட்டாங்கள 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
1: Now, personal attacks on Chief Minister Vijay doesn't just seem to end there because they seem to be a galore. After the DMK MLA, now it's independent MLA who slams Vijay. The jibe again being made over Trisha's birthday post for Chief Minister Vijay. Maiyar comes out to say, keep Trisha portrayed else there will be riots. This is what in fact has been said by this independent MLA Maiyar, who says Vijay keeps everyone's photo. Why not Trisha? Says Trisha is responsible for the government change. You will have to keep Trisha's portrait or there will be a riot here. You're keeping everyone's portrait. Why can't you keep Trisha's? She's responsible for the government change after all. So this is what's been said. Another questionable remark that's been made. Let's listen in first to what's been said. So this is an independent corporation member who's now come out to make these very comments about Trisha and Chief Minister Vijay. We have Pramod Madhav back with us on the broadcast with more details on the same. Pramod, what exactly went on in this very episode? All of these remarks somehow at this given point is very unneeded and unnecessary on the personal life of Chief Minister Vijay that we are looking at.
2: Absolutely, we do not have how to explain this particular situation right now, because the actual scenario occurred in one of the Car Equity Corporation meeting, and what happened is that, like, this particular in Tamil Nadu right now, as the local body is still controlled by DMK Corporation and ward members, what is happening is that, like, there is a huge fight over whose portrait should be placed in that office. So what happened is that, like, even before the members could enter, Chief Minister Vijay's portrait was placed over there, for which DMK caterers took offense and DMK members wanted LK Stalin's picture over there. And then EPS, AIDMK members also wanted EPS's picture over there. And amidst all this, watching all this, one of the independent ward members called as Mayor, he started like yelling, claiming that if you want to keep all these pictures, why are you leaving Trisha's picture? Trisha's picture must be placed over there or else it will be a riot. And Trisha is responsible for the government change over here. It looks surely as a kind of sarcastic comment made over there, because we could see that he's laughing over it. But this is unfortunate that the people chosen members are acting in such manner now, Shriya.
1: Very true, Pramod. And yes, we'll keep a very close look and watch out on how politics develops on this entire case. But so far, viewers, these are the details that we have. And before we proceed with more news, we would play out that response from the jibe that's taken by this independent corporation member on Chief Minister Vijay. On that note, viewers, now let's take your focus to a different story. It's a report that we are bringing to you. A social media reel, a midnight police visit, and now It's a massive political controversy in the state of Tamil Nadu itself. The DM

0: UK alleges that a Gen Z leader was targeted by the police for making and mocking Chief Minister Vijay online. Here's a report on the same as to what exactly was that video all about and what happened next. Take a look.
1: நம்மையும் நம்ம தமிழக வெற்றி கழகத்தை சார்ந்த
2: What began as a political jibe in the assembly has now escalated into a midnight controversy. After Chief Minister Vijay's "Where is your father, Bob?" aimed at Udayanidhi Stalin,
1: இல்லங்க எங்களுக்கும் நக்கலா நையாண்டியா சம்பந்தம் இல்லாத குட்டி கதை இதெல்லாம் எங்களுக்கும் பேச தெரியும். அஞ்சு நிமிஷம் பேசினதுக்கு கொலதூரி இந்த ஆட்டம் அடிச்சு பேசு பேசுனா அப்புறம் என்ன பண்றீங்க?
2: DMK leaders claim the ruling establishment has unleashed the police on one of its young voices. Past midnight, police teams reportedly arriving at the Krishnagiri residence of DMK functionary Ariyappan. Their target, Anbanandan, Ariyappan's son and a member of DMK's Gen Z Coordination Committee. According to the family, Anbanandan had posted an Instagram reel mocking Vijay over his reportedly birthday celebrations with actor Trisha and his assembly remarks aimed at Udayanidhi Stalin. Family members questioned the late-night timing and sought details of the complaint. They claimed the police neither clearly explained the case nor produced a warrant. Police insist the visit was merely part of an inquiry. The DMK, however, sees a larger pattern. Leader of opposition Udayanidhi Stalin accused the government of using the police to intimidate critics of Vijay and suppress democratic rights. DMK MP Kanimoy too slammed the police action, warning that Tamil Nadu's youth would respond to attempts to silence dissent. The DMK is now preparing to seek anticipatory bail of Anbanandan. And this is not the first such controversy. Earlier this month, YouTuber Mari Das was arrested over a social media post targeting a TVK minister. Under DMK rule, critic Savukul Shankar's residence was vandalized by a mob in 2025. As the political sparring intensifies, one question refuses to go away. If critics of the DMK once accused it of silencing dissent, is the TVK government now doing the very same thing? Has power changed hands, but politics remains the same. With Pramod Madhav in Chennai, Bureau Report, India Today.
0: On that note, we are now shifting focus to the state of Bengal with regards to the Taratala shed collapse. What we are learning of right now is a death toll being, in fact, higher than what it was last night. Yesterday, we were saying 5 dead. That's the report that had come in. Now, that's risen to 8 dead in the Kolkata go-down collapse. And the death toll is expected to only rise from here. Rescue operations, remember, still continue to, in fact, recover people who still lie under the debris. It is a widespread operation that is currently underway, given the entire extent of this particular project, the area that it was covering and the rubble from the under construction shed completely collapsing down, covering a major portion because it was full of laborers working at that given point when the shed in fact ended up collapsing. So even now the death toll is rising and there is a possibility it may rise further from here. So far, remember, there are 5 who've been arrested in the go-down shed collapse case by the police as they continue their investigation. Tapos Sengupta continues to, in fact, track this case for us and brings us the live updates. Tapos, we're learning 8 people have now lost their lives. Before we go back to Tapos on this particular story for more details, we will take you through a ground report that he's got us from here, tracking what exactly is happening with the rescue operations being underway.
3: And Kolkata police is trying to figure out whether there was any lapses pertaining to the sanction of the plan from part of the Kolkata Municipal Corporation. The Chief Minister have already made it very clear that if there are lapses found, then there will be punitive actions taken against the concerned officer or officers. But as of now, total 5 persons have been arrested and raids are ongoing in different places as we speak. And the Kolkata police says that they have got several leads and they are trying to explore different different angles as to how could such a huge structure collapse while it was being built. Whether there was a structural failure, whether there was other reasons, is something that the Kolkata police is trying to ascertain at the moment. But as of now, five people have unfortunately lost their lives, and five persons who are directly and indirectly related to this warehouse and the work in progress have already been arrested by Kolkata police. With video journalist Orgho, this is Tapos Sengupta for India Today in Kolkata.
0: Bring in Tapos into conversation here. Tapos, you are currently at Taratala where the collapse in fact took place. From the looks of it, as the rescue operations continue, the death toll has already risen to 8. Are we looking at a possible rise in more numbers coming in with regards to the death toll, and what happens to those who are injured? What condition are they in?
3: Shreya, in all likelihood, unfortunately, yes, because the rescue operation is continuing as we speak. It has continued overnight. The Indian Army, NDRF, the Kolkata Police, Fire and Emergency Services of West Bengal, all have been tirelessly working out to figure out whether or not anybody is trapped. Overnight, some people were brought out of the debris. And yes, the death toll rose from 5 to 8, and 20 people have sustained injuries, out of which 2 are said to be critical at this moment. But yes, there are possibilities that some more people could be trapped inside. Oxygens are being provided to those people who, with whom the communications could be established, and all attempts are being made to bring them out of the debris at the earliest. The GOC Bengal sub area of the Indian Army have just reached to oversee the work. Now, you can see huge cranes have been brought in from Shyama Prasad Mukherjee Port Trust and Kolkata Metro Railways, which have been pressed into service since late evening yesterday, and all attempts are being made to remove the debris. You can see the wires have been tucked with the collapsed portion of the roof, and attempts are being made to remove the debris, but that will only be done once the authorities are 100% sure that there's no more life inside, because moving these debris could pose great threat to life if they are still alive inside. As of now, the priority remains to rescue them. The latest details that we are getting, that five people in connection to this warehouse collapse case have been arrested by the SIT that was formed yesterday, and many more raids are being carried out at this moment as we
0: speak. So investigation continues, and so does the rescue operations, and we are only hoping that people are recovered in greater numbers instead of the death toll in fact rising in this very case. But of course, it's a very sensitive situation at this given point, even as rescue continues, as Tapos was flagging the challenges for the teams as well at this given point, with several still continuing to be trapped under that very debris. On that very note, viewers, that's the latest details that we're tracking for the Taratala collapse case, and we're now wrapping up the very bulletin this hour. But do stay tuned to India Today as we keep bringing you all the latest updates and top stories into the next hour. Thank you for watching.
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0: A very good morning. You're watching India Today Television. This is India's agenda. Let's get started with the headlines, the top stories this Thursday morning at 10. Taratala tragedy rocks Kolkata. Death toll rises to 8 in the shed collapse. 5 arrested. Chief Minister Shivendu Adhikari orders an SIT probe and city-wide project audit. CAG audit raises red flags over Karnataka's Gruha Lakshmi scheme, flags data and payment irregularities, Congress government scheme, thousands of beneficiaries and common bank accounts. Personal attacks on the Tamil Nadu Chief Minister Vijay Gallore. Jibes over actor Trisha's birthday post for Vijay. DMK MLA says Vijay got trapped in assembly. Thought he was happier with actress. After DMK, independent member is attacked. Chief Minister keeps everyone's portrait. Why not Trisha's? Claims Trisha helped government change. Prime Minister Modi's darkest chapter, attack on the emergency. Post Prime Minister Modi's Samvidhan Hatya Divas says emergency was a direct assault to the constitution. Big revelations in the Lohagarh murder horror. 48 minutes, a hoodie and a signal. The key clues that led cops to crack the case. Chetan signaled and gestured at Sia from a distance to execute the murder. Monster twin earthquake strike Venezuela. Multiple buildings come crashing down. Panic on the streets of Caracas and other cities. Casualty toll feared to reach thousands. And we'll start this edition with some news just coming in at this point in time. Has got to do with the Sri Lankan Navy that we understand has chased away fishermen by reportedly by throwing stones at them. These are images on your screens at the point in time where this incident took place, with the Sri Lankan Navy on patrol boats allegedly threw stones at more than 30 mechanized fishing boats from the Rameshwaram area that were engaged fishing mid-sea, preventing them from carrying out fishing activities and forcing them to leave. Videos caught on phone by fishermen showed Sri Lankan Navy vessels reportedly entering the Indian waters by way of GPS data from equipment installed on their fishing boats as evidence. According to the fishermen there, the Sri Lankan Navy personnel patrolled this area throughout the day using 6 patrol boats and repeatedly drove them away. As a result, the mechanized boat fishermen from Rameshwaram were unable to fish, returning to shore this morning without any catch. Straight to Pramod Madhav for the very latest on that story as he joins us this morning. Pramod, this has always been a bone of contention, repeatedly even raised, not just by the state government, but even by the central government with Sri Lanka. This is another flashpoint. I'm expecting this to escalate even further.
1: Truly is, Sneha, because yes. Like all this while, what used to happen is that like the fishermen used to go there for fishing early morning during the dark hours, and at that time they would be either arrested or chased away. But right now what has happened is that we can clearly see what was happening in that particular area. Also, earlier Sri Lankan Navy used to say that they have crossed the maritime border and they used to arrest the Sri Lankan fishermen, Tamil fishermen, especially from Rameshwaram and surrounding areas. However, this time they have also shown the actual GPS data showing that the fishermen are within the Indian borders and 6 Sri Lankan Navy patrol boats, patrol vehicles have entered the Indian waters. That itself is illegal. And now they have also apparently have thrown stones at the fishermen over there. Close to 30 mechanized boats were there, which had to return back immediately. And they also collected the stones, and now they are demanding action from the authorities over here, Sneha.
0: So with the very latest on that story, I'm going to leave it there for the moment. We've seen confrontation in the seas, but this is of a different kind, where stones and bottles have been thrown by the Sri Lankan Navy personnel at Indian fishermen. Images on your screens at this point in time. Politics is now peaking over the Ministry of External Affairs' passport diktat. AIMIM Chief Asaduddin Owaisi has attacked the MEA passport diktat. MEA said passport is not proof of citizenship. Owaisi says only BJP membership is perhaps the proof of citizenship. Passport is a travel document, not document of citizenship, says the MEA. Ministry of External Affairs said a passport is not a document that establishes citizenship, even though it is issued only to Indian citizens. The clarification made on Passport Seva Divas has renewed the debate on what really counts as conclusive proof of citizenship. Asaduddin Owaisi raising this matter. The statement triggering a widespread debate on social media also on what exactly constitutes conclusive proof of citizenship. A controversy that has occurred over what the MEA has said about passport not being a proof of Indian citizenship, even though it's a document which is given to Indian citizens. Confusing signals there perhaps from the MEA, and this is something that the opposition is raising, with Asaduddin Owaisi now saying that perhaps BJP membership is the only proof of citizenship in the country. Opposition is going after the government, and particularly after the Ministry of External Affairs, over a statement that was made on the passport. In fact, Divas, essentially, talking about citizenship. Owaisi has raised this matter, not taking kindly to these statements made by the MEA, wherein the MEA had said that this is a document for travel and not a proof of citizenship. I'm going to go straight across to Shivani for more on that. Shivani, not just Asaduddin Owaisi, but others also have raised this issue, saying that this sends out, confusing signals. At the end of the day, this was the passport Seva Divas, and why make a statement of this kind? What was the government really trying to get at? And talk to us also about how the opposition has now raised this up.
2: Shreya, this is the controversy that has come up after a senior MEA official said that the passport is not a citizenship document, it is a document for travelling abroad. And after this, we are getting a lot of reactions from leaders like Asaduddin Owaisi, who are saying that what is a citizenship document if not a passport? And many other voices from the opposition are also on it, especially they are challenging, they are responding to this query on using a passport to challenge voter exclusion under SIR. So simply multiple voices are now being raised after this controversy has once again said that the MEA official said that the passport is not a citizenship document, but it is a document only for travel. So they are now saying that this is not a document for citizenship, and theoretically that distinguishes passport from other documents. This is a travel document. This is what the MEA said. So now these controversies are again rising, where these leaders are asking that why a passport cannot be a citizenship document, and what, for that matter, is a citizenship document. Neha.
0: All right, Shivani getting us those details. I'm going to leave it that for the moment. It's politics that's speaking over the MEA's passport diktat, something that the opposition is now raising, and vehemently at that. A special investigation team, or SIT, has been formed to investigate the Taratala building collapse case following a formal order issued by the Additional Commissioner of Police. Well, the SIT is going to be headed by the Deputy Commissioner of Police, Detective Department Kolkata, and it comprises of officers from the Detective Department and Taratala Police Station. Hirak Dalapati of the Detective Department has been appointed as a new investigating officer in all of this. The team has been asked and has been tasked, rather, with conducting a comprehensive probe into this incident and will report investigation progress to senior police authorities on a regular basis. Details of the Kolkata shed collapse that we're telling you about right now. A special investigation team is going to be probing this matter, as has been ordered by the West Bengal Chief Minister. What really led to the godown collapse and loss of life of labourers trapped therein is something that is going to be looked at. It's a senior, in fact, an SIT headed by senior officers, also a detective that has been roped in into all of this. A special investigation team looking at the Kolkata shed collapse there. Three dead, and 11 people have been injured after this warehouse shed collapsed in Kolkata. In fact, we understand that the death toll for the same has risen to 5. 3 people have been arrested in this entire matter, even as an SIT probe would throw out more details as to what really happened here. This was, in fact, when a concrete slab or several concrete slabs of a Kolkata under construction building came crashing down as workers were engaged in construction activity, trapping several people under the rubble. Construction disaster in Kolkata has triggered both grief and a political blame game. 8 people have died after an under-construction warehouse shed collapse in the Taratala area, leaving several others injured, prompting a massive rescue operation there. Kolkata police have arrested 3 people in connection with the collapse. 5 have been arrested, including the owner of the godown and Ajgar Khan, the developer of the warehouse here. NDRF, SDRF and army teams were pressed into service as rescuers raced against time to pull out the workers from the debris. Injured shifted to hospitals for treatment. In the aftermath of the tragedy, the West Bengal government has ordered an audit here of the construction projects, several of them in the city, halted ongoing under construction works, announced scrutiny of commercial projects across the city. The political sparring, meanwhile, has begun, with Shivindu Adhikari claiming the project was approved in January 2026 and saying that flaws existed in the sanction plan itself. MP from the Trinamool Congress, Kalyan Banerjee, has called this incident tragic, demanded accountability from those responsible, said the probe must be conducted in a fair and neutral manner.
3: And Kolkata police is trying to figure out whether there was any lapses pertaining to the sanction of the plan from part of the Kolkata Municipal Corporation. The Chief Minister have already made it very clear that if there are lapses found, then there will be punitive actions taken against the concerned officer or officers. But as of now, total 5 persons have been arrested and raids are ongoing in different places as we speak. And the Kolkata police says that they have got several leads and they are trying to explore different angles as to how could such a huge structure collapse while it was being built. Whether there was a structural failure, whether there was other reasons, is something that the Kolkata police is trying to ascertain at the moment. But as of now, 5 people have unfortunately lost their lives and 5 persons who are directly and indirectly related to this warehouse and the work in progress have already been arrested by Kolkata police. With video journalist Orgho, this is Tapu Sengupta for India Today in Kolkata.
4: जो ठेकेदार है, जो काम लिया है, उसको वर्कर का सेफ्टी देना चाहिए ना? वो बिना सेफ्टी का वर्कर काम करेगा? ये लोग इतने वर्कर लोग काम कर रहे हैं बिना सेफ्टी का करेगा? हाँ? वर्कर को सेफ्टी चाहिए, इसलिए 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
0: More news coming in. Influential local developers died in this collapse, in the Kolkata rooftop collapse. Ajgar, who is the developer of this site, has died, is what we are learning. It's an influential local developer, image of the victim on your screens at this point in time. Tapas has got more on that story. Tapas, tell us, what are the details you can share with us at this point in time about the local developer who's died here, even as several other bodies have been retrieved?
3: Well, see, as far as Asghar Hussain is concerned, yes, he has died today, and he was inside since yesterday. The work was in progress, and when the entire structure collapsed, he was inside. He was identified, and all efforts were made to pull him out, but that could not happen. And finally, unfortunately, he succumbed to his injuries, is what the police have officially declared now, that he was taken to SSKM hospital, where he was declared brought dead. But as of now, as far as the total death toll stands at 8 at this moment, 20 people have already been hospitalized who are injured. And I'll show you just behind me, the work in progress of the rescue operation is ongoing at the moment. Senior officials of Indian Army had visited the spot. The police officials are out here. Most of the people, as sources say, have been retrieved under the debris, but they are making a double sure before pulling out the debris. You can see these cranes have been placed to pull out the top of the debris, but as of now, before doing so, the authorities want to reassure that nobody is there inside the debris, is what they are trying to ascertain at this moment. Once they are 100% sure that nobody else is trapped inside, they will start removing the debris from this very place. And as we speak, the SIT team that was formed last night have arrested 5 persons related to this very warehouse, including the structural engineer and also the owner of this property, to whom the Shyama Prasad Mukherjee Trust had given this piece of compound on lease of 30 years. And also it is being probed that whether or not the sanction plan that was procured from Kolkata Municipal Corporation did follow procedures, or it was bribed. Officials who are bribed to get these sanctions is something that police is trying to ascertain at the moment. As we speak, raids are ongoing in multiple locations, but priority remains to ascertain whether or not any other person was still trapped inside. And if yes, then it is the priority for the authorities, as they say, to bring out those people as early as possible, because it's close to 22 hours that since the incident have happened, and there are very bleak chances of anybody's surviving under the debris. So it's almost most of them have been rescued, but they are checking and double checking whether or not any other persons are still trapped inside. Back to you.
0: These are pictures coming in at this point in time of several bodies that have been retrieved. Of course, a detailed investigation would throw up, Tapas, more information on what really happened here. Even as the government seems to have swung into action, halting all under construction projects at this point in time, saying that, you know, this has to be studied in greater detail to avoid something like this that happened in Kolkata yesterday. Tapas. Disconnect with Tapas in a moment from now. Remember, we're telling you about the builder who's died here, an influential local developer who's died in this godown collapse. But the sheds came down of an under-construction building in Kolkata. Ajgar Khan is his name, and image of the victim on your screens. Apart from that, 8 other workers have died. The government of West Bengal has ordered a detailed SIT probe in this entire matter. Apart from that, has said that the construction sites that are in fact being worked on right now would be not continuing with the construction until the time there is a detailed probe and an assessment and audit of the same is done.

0: War News coming in, and we're telling you about how we have now accessed the details of the probe that cracked the Pune murder case. According to the probe details, the accused Chetan, the boyfriend of Sia, who was in fact the main accused in the case of the murder of her fiancé Ketan, was at the fort at the exact time of the murder. Investigators say he followed Sia and Ketan to the fort. CCTV pictures allegedly capture him wearing a hoodie on a hot sunny day that police suspect was clearly an attempt to conceal his identity. Another detail that caught the eye of the investigators was that Chetan climbed up and down the fort in just 48 minutes. Investigators noted the trek typically takes around 25 minutes uphill, 15 minutes downhill, raising questions about why he would make the climb for a stay of only about 10 minutes. The probe also said CCTV footage allegedly captured Chetan signalling and gesturing to Sia, with Sia seen responding through signals as well. Meanwhile, Chetan Chaudhary's father has come out of his son's defence, saying that Chetan is innocent. Babulal Chaudhary says his son did not push Chetan into the gorge at the Lohagarh fort on the 18th of June. According to him, his son was standing some distance away when this incident happened. He's also said he was unaware of any relationship between Chetan and Sia and says that his son is being framed. He had no role in Ketan's death.
1: I don't think Sia is like this. I need the police support. The police should give me support. Please give me my son's son. इतना ही बोलो, अब जल्द से जल्द कार्रवाई करवाई जाए, कट से कट सजा सिया को, सिया की फैमिली को दिया जाए।
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0: Going straight across to Omkar for more on that story. Omkar, as is now being defended by Chetan's father, clearly saying that his son isn't involved in all of this and that he wasn't the one to push Ketan at the end of the day. It was Sia, that's what he's saying in his defense. Of course, investigations would go deeper to find out the entire conspiracy that had been hatched. Certainly at this point in time, from what it appears, he can't absolve himself from this, isn't it?
4: Well, at least till now, Chetan's family is clearly claiming that they were not aware of this whole relationship and what was going between Sia and Chetan. But two important things to take away right now, I would like to mention. First is, Superintendent of Police Sandeep Singh Gill has already inspected the spot. He was there for the inspection along with forensic team. So it was the first time when Maharashtra forensic team went to the spot and they collected some evidences. Second thing is very important because it reveals the sequence of investigation. So there is a sequence of 48 minutes. When Chetan Chaudhary spotted for the first time, they calculated the whole time when he came back. So it shows that he was there for 48 minutes. So let's consider he climbed the whole fort in 20 minutes. He came back in 20 minutes. So police suspected that what was he was doing there just for 8 minutes. So at such a romantic place, and it is a very beautiful place to visit. So it is not possible that someone could reach there and he would spend time just for 8 to 10 minutes on the fort. So that is how suspicion, that is how police suspected everything. And then the investigation intensified and finally they nabbed him.
0: Omkar getting in those details at this point in time and telling us about the investigations in this entire matter. Both the accused in this case have been arrested. The family members of Ketan are demanding death penalty for Sia and Chetan, allegedly behind the murder of their son, Ketan, at this point in time. And according to the police investigation, on the 17th of June, a day before the murder of Ketan Agarwal, Sia Goel and Chetan met at Third Wave Cafe in Lula Nagar in Pune. Police have found the duo allegedly discussed and planned the murder while sitting at the cafe. Investigators said Sia had provided information about Lohagarh Fort to Chetan through YouTube. Police suspect that Sia had conducted a recce of the fort as well on the 31st of May when she visited the location earlier. As per the plan, on the 18th of June, the two took Ketan to Lohagarh Fort and pushed him from the fort, leading to his death. Omkar continues to be with us. Omkar, a pre-planned conspiracy is what is coming to the fore. I mean, while actually at the Third Wave Cafe, the two sat down and over coffee decided on how they're going to murder Ketan.
4: It is very, very clear that it was a pre-planned conspiracy, and this is what's coming out right now. So, I would like to say the conspiracy is like a drum of worms. So, important thing is, on the 17th of June, just day before murder, both met each other. They had coffee together in Lula Nagar area of Pune. And at the same time, Sia Goel showed him some videos of Lohagarh because she had a background. On 31st, the whole crime sequence shows that she went to Lohagarh Fort on 31st of May with Ketan Agarwal for the recce. And after that, she met one of the conspirators, Chetan Chaudhary, her boyfriend, on 17th of June. And that is how both planned everything. She showed him everything that how we are going to execute this murder. And that is how they planned on 17th. And exactly next day, 18th, early morning, she left from her house and then picked Chetan Agarwal around 8 o'clock in the morning. And that is how sequence went ahead.
0: So I'm just going to come back to you as we tell our viewers about these developments vis-a-vis the investigations in this entire case. Well, the police are saying that they, in fact, Sia and Chetan met on the 17th of June. It's actually a day before the murder of Ketan Agarwal. With both Sia Goel and Chetan Chaudhary met at a cafe in Lula Nagar. They found that the duo discussed and planned the murder while sitting in this particular cafe there. Now, the police have also suspecting that Sia had conducted a recce of the fort on the 31st of May when she visited the location earlier. As per the plan, on the 18th of June, the two then took Ketan to the Lohagarh fort, pushed him from the fort, leading to his death. Omkar continues to be with us. Omkar, this was in fact, if you could share with us more details about this entire outing also that they had planned. I understand that Ketan had booked, in fact, an entire resort while planning her birthday celebrations. What about the others here? You know, were there other friends also accompanying them? Even as Sia and Chetan went through this entire murder plan just a day before while sitting at a cafe in Pune.
4: You know, probe has intensified, and that is why police are continuing. Pune crime branch is continuously interrogating both of them, and that is how this revelation comes, surface in the media. And the first thing is, police are going through, they're cross-verifying all the technical evidences. They're taking CDR, social media history. And during search of social media history, they got to know that she used YouTube to show that video that how Lohagarh Fort is and where we are exactly going to meet. So in that history, police cross-verified, they spoke to her again, and then she confessed that she showed Lohagarh Fort on YouTube to Chetan Chaudhary just a day before murder. So 17th of June, they both met in a cafe, sat together, had a conversation, they discussed everything, they planned the consequences, they planned all the conspiracy, and then they executed. But it is really interesting, on the 19th, there was a Sia's birthday, so Ketan Agrawal planned everything with his siblings and family friends. And he booked a big resort in Mahabaleshwar because already their Bali plan was cancelled. Ketan had to lose his passport at that time. So, Bali plan was cancelled, pre-wedding shoot was cancelled, and that is why he was going to surprise Siya Goyal on the 19th of June. But before that, unfortunately, he had to lose his life.
0: I'm going to leave it that for the moment. We'll continue to track that big story even as the investigations unravel more chilling details into how this conspiracy was hatched by a young woman and her boyfriend against an innocent man there. Siya Goyal and Chetan decided to murder Siya's fiancé. Well, a hoodie, 48 minutes and a murder. This is how the Pune case was really cracked here by the police. Chetan was at the fort at the exact time of the murder is what has been conclusively established by the Pune police. The accused then followed Siya and Chetan to the fort. He wore a hoodie on a hot sunny day, and that's what exactly also raised the suspicion. Hoodie was used to hide his identity. Chetan climbed up and down the fort in 48 minutes. The fact is that this fort trek takes roughly about 25 minutes up, 15 minutes down. Chetan stayed at the fort for only 10 minutes, which obviously then also raised suspicions. CCTV caught Chetan signaling and gesturing at Siya. Siya was also seen exchanging signals with Chetan, is what the probe has revealed. It's a murder most foul in Pune. Siya and Chetan arrived at the Lohagarh fort. Lover Chetan arrived at the fort separately. Siya and Chetan wait at the fort near the gorge. Chetan arrived from behind, hit Chetan, and both throw Chetan Agarwal in a 400 feet gorge. Siya calls the police, says Chetan slipped and fell. She lies to them. Well, that's a story you're not losing sight of. It's a sensational murder, love, and not just that, but also betrayal that we are looking at very closely. It's time for a quick break here on the other side. CAG audit has raised red flags over Karnataka's Gruha Lakshmi scheme, flags data, and payment irregularities. The Congress government scheme, thousands of beneficiaries in common bank accounts.

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2: सोच बदलो और बैंक भी।
3: It was clear, and after in the further interview and interrogation of the suspects, they admitted that they had conspired together to kill the boy named Ketan Agarwal. So on 18th, before Ketan Agarwal and Siya Goyal reached the fort, this Chetan Chaudhary was himself present at the fort itself, and when they went upstairs, he went after them, and they together pushed him down the fort, which caused his death.

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1: Welcome back. Today marks the 51st anniversary of the emergency. Prime Minister Modi slammed the Congress over the emergency, calling it one of India's darkest chapters. The Prime Minister said the emergency was an assault on the Constitution and that the bedrock of democracy was attacked. He's also paid homage to the defenders of democracy who refused to remain silent during the period. The Prime Minister reiterated the government's resolve to safeguard constitutional values. Meanwhile, in a major overhaul of the school curriculum, NCERT has officially introduced the topic of the emergency into Class 9 Social Science syllabus for the first time ever. Previously, detailed lessons on the emergency were taught only to Class 12 Political Science students. What really led to the emergency? Well, the chain of events began when the Allahabad High Court invalidated Indira Gandhi's 1971 election victory. This was followed by a nationwide opposition movement against the Indira Gandhi government. The government then cited internal disturbances under Article 352 of the Constitution at that point in time and imposed the emergency that lasted for 21 long months. The BJP, including the head of the government, the Prime Minister, has gone after the Congress Party, talking about how this was imposed by the Congress Party at this point in time. Indira Gandhi, the then Prime Minister, had imposed an emergency period of 21 months. Today, it's a major overhaul also that we're seeing of the school curriculum, with the NCERT officially introducing the topic of the emergency into the Class 9 Social Science syllabus. This has happened for the first time. Previously, detailed lessons on the emergency were taught only to Class 12 Political Science students. Aishwarya is getting in more on that story for us. Aishwarya, every year, year after year, this issue and the manner in which the government, you know, raises the issue of emergency becomes a big bone of contention between the Congress and the BJP. I'm expecting this to be no different, this year to be no different, isn't it?
2: Well, definitely. You know, we have seen how the Bharatiya Janata Party very firmly believes, and the top leadership believes, that what exactly happened in the emergency is something that the people should know. And that's the reason why you see every year, and today is the 51st year of when it was being imposed in our nation, the Bharatiya Janata Party, the top leadership, believes what exactly had happened, what were the reasons why Indira Gandhi had imposed emergency, and how it was indeed the darkest chapter in our history. Those are the things that people should be aware of. The BJP also believes that the Congress, in fact, needs to apologize, because an apology is something which has been missing over the past so many years for the kind of atrocities that were being committed during the entire period when the emergency was being imposed. The BJP also believes that India should make sure, should strive, that those kind of dark days do not come back to our country ever again. Sneha.
1: Be with us. I'll just come back to you in a moment from now. Aishwarya Paliwal getting us those details and putting that into perspective. Let's tell you about what the NCERT has done, which is bound to, in fact, raise many questions. So, emergency lessons in Class 9 textbooks. NCERT added the emergency chapter to the syllabus for Class 9. It's actually a new addition that has been seen in the Class 9 Social Science syllabus. Earlier, emergency chapter was actually a part of only the Class 12 curriculum. It was taught to children in grade 12, not before that. The move obviously aims to strengthen constitutional awareness and awareness on what really happened at that point in time. The focus is going to be on India's democratic and constitutional values. But the big question is, why was the emergency then really imposed, and what was the sequence of events? Well, remember the Allahabad High Court at that point in time, years ago, 51 years ago, 1971, invalidated Indira Gandhi's win in the year. Nationwide opposition movement was seen against the government. Corruption was seen under the rule of Indira Gandhi. Well, there was high inflation and unemployment that was being reported at that point in time. The opposition was raising this continuously, and the government cited internal disturbances under Article 352, decided to then go on to impose emergency. It was said for protecting the country, but it is argued it was being done to protect Indira's political powers, her political interest. 21 months long emergency was imposed on the 25th of June, 51 years ago, 1975. In other news, major irregularities have been reported in Karnataka's flagship Gruha Lakshmi scheme. Comptroller and Auditor General Audit has now raised questions over the beneficiary verification, account validation, fund dispersal mechanisms in the 75,000 crore program. As per the findings, over 19,000 beneficiaries were found linked to common bank accounts, triggering concerns over duplication. Data entry gaps are the possibility of ineligible beneficiaries receiving benefits under the scheme. The report noted that repeated deposits amounting to 1.80 crore were made into over 8,900 bank accounts. The average repeated credit worked out to be roughly 2,000 rupees for an account, indicating possible duplicate installments. The audit has flagged off 10 lakh beneficiaries had changed their bank account details. It also said that 23,000 beneficiaries received payments, even though the account details were unavailable in the records, with

0: See payments, even though the account details were unavailable in the records, with total disbursal in such cases amounting to 46 crores. The Karnataka government, meanwhile, admitted to discrepancies and said that steps had been taken to find out ineligibles in a meeting chaired by the Chief Minister. The report resulted in a major political flashpoint as the opposition BJP took a jibe by the DKS Sarkar, with BJP alleging that the scheme had turned into a large-scale scam and demanded an immediate and transparent high-level probe.
1: The same CAG has also given an audit report of Skill India, no? Almost more than 10,000 crores. Here, with respect to Grihalakshmi, they have not said it's a scam. They said that the same beneficiaries have put up multiple accounts. There is always a possibility that, I don't know if BJP understands village economics. For example, I might have taken a loan in one bank. And since the bank will be harassing me and I don't want to stop my benefits from the government, I would have opened an account in another bank. They have flagged those kind of issues.
2: There are some discrepancies. Some people have misused the system. People who are no more in this world. People who have changed their address. And some people have misused it. That's how Chief Minister Mr. D.K. Shivakumar has said that they will revisit the beneficiaries list. What was the scam in electoral bonds? They don't have any moral right to speak on scams. Bharatiya Janata Party is full of scams. And what about the assurance given by the Prime Minister every year 2 crores job? What happened to that? Jandan Yojana, what happened to that? So Bharatiya Janata Party has no... they want to divert the attention of the people. And if at all, if we have not given any 2000 or whatever the installment, people would not have kept quiet. People would have protested it. It's only concocted story of the Bharatiya Janata Party.
0: Straight across to Sagay. Sagay, in this case, the government has admitted that there are irregularities. Of course, the opposition would raise this and say that these aren't irregularities. This is plain corruption. Simple, good, old corruption, isn't it?
3: Absolutely. If you notice that D.K. Shivakumar, the Karnataka Chief Minister, has also admitted that there is a lot of discrepancy, and now KPCC President and Home Minister have echoed his opinion, where they said that they need to review this entire project because they feel that there is a lot of irregularities and discrepancy in the beneficiaries who are getting the funds. And if you notice that there are multiple accounts with the same name and same account details who are getting the funds, who are having multiple accounts. And there are also discrepancies where even the dead people who are getting these kind of benefits, government is looking to it. They have admitted the fact, yes, there is a discrepancy. They are working on it. So we need to wait and watch how it is going to turn around. The BJP is trying to get political mileage out of this, where they have questioned the government on this particular project.
0: Sagaraj, with the very latest on that, well, there are questions being raised as far as the Grihalakshmi scheme is concerned. It's the Comptroller and Auditor General flagging flaws in the scheme. Well, the same bank account has been used by many people, and that's where the discrepancy has really surfaced here. 19,000 beneficiaries have been linked to common bank accounts. It's possible duplication, data entry errors. Ineligible beneficiaries are getting benefits here. Repeated credits to the same accounts. 8,995 bank accounts received repeated deposits. The total amount involved was to the tune of 1 lakh crore. 1 crore 80 lakh, in fact. Duplicate installments in several cases. Frequent bank account changes were also seen, and that is where the discrepancies have been flagged off. 10 lakh plus beneficiaries changed the accounts. They changed the accounts to avoid loan recoveries. Payments without valid bank details. Another loophole that has been spotted there. 23,000 beneficiaries paid in spite of no account details. So where did this money really go and how was this payment then really made? The total amount involved is something to the tune of 46 crore rupees. These details thrown up by the CAG report, the CAG audit here. More news coming in. It's a PIL over Ram Janmabhoomi Temple case, which has been mentioned before the Supreme Court of India. The PIL's

0: Sikh's Ram Janmabhoomi temple audit. The court has now declined urgent mentioning in this entire matter. Bench says it defects clearly. Cleared registry will list according to the rules, and there will not be any urgent hearing in this matter, is what has been said by the court, asking the petitioner to mention again on Monday if it is not listed by then. So we'll follow the rules, is what has been said by the Supreme Court. There is no urgent hearing which is required. However, it has told the petitioner to mention again on Monday, 4 days later, if it is not listed by then. It will be listed. However, there is no urgent listing, is simply what the court has said. More news coming in. Chief Minister Vijay has launched a bus service in Chennai, is what we are learning. Let's get you more details of what has been said by the Chief Minister at this point in time. Tamil Nadu Chief Minister Joseph Vijay flagging off 300 newly procured diesel and CNG buses for the state's transport corporations at a ceremony to be held at the Secretariat in Chennai on Thursday, marking a major addition to the public transport fleet. Well, this is something that certainly would be boosting the transport system in the city of Chennai, with the Chief Minister looking at launching of the transport system, launching the bus fleet in Chennai. It's a move Pramod in the direction of improving public transport facilities in the city. Pramod.
1: It surely is, Neha. It's kind of like a very important program, considering that Tamil Nadu, public transport is very, very important for the public. And you also know in the state of Tamil Nadu, women are also given free transport. However, what happened is that like these 300 buses, of which one set is petrol diesel and the other one is CNG SS, which were brought in long time back, were apparently waiting in a shed for the right appropriate time, and apparently was delayed due to the assembly sessions and the Chief Minister's birthday and such. These were the allegations raised by the opposition over here. Amidst this, right now, the Chief Minister has dedicated all 300 buses today, and in fact, he also travelled in one particular bus. Also, we could also see that he was taking selfie as he was sitting inside one of the buses, Sneha.
0: Das, I'm coming back to you in a moment from now. Vijay launching the bus fleet in Chennai City, with Tamil Nadu Chief Minister C. Joseph Vijay flagging off 300 newly procured diesel and CNG buses for the state's transport corporations. It's a ceremony to be held at the Secretariat in Chennai on Thursday. It actually marks a major addition to the public transport fleet and to the system. Pramod continues to be with us. Pramod, this also comes at a time when there is a fair amount of criticism against the newly appointed Vijay government, the TVK government, that the focus hasn't been on development and on work in the last few days. Of course, the Chief Minister wants to indicate that he's hit the ground running and is doing what the people of the state really require, isn't it? Which is improvement in services. Yes, Pramod.
1: Yeah, surely is. And in fact, like as we speak also today, the DMK president and the former Chief Minister MK Stalin has also raised quite a lot of allegations. One, DVAC raid against the DMK MLA, and also in Tiruvaru, he has also spoken claiming that the Chief Minister has not responded to the questions raised by the leader of the opposition, especially over the farmers' issue and such. And amidst all this, the Chief Minister is continuing the government work, and one among them, the opposition calls this as delayed, but however, finally, these 300 buses have been dedicated for the people of Tamil Nadu right now, Sneha.
0: Getting in those details is my colleague Pramod Madhav. It's a big development as far as Chennai is concerned. It's a bus fleet launched by the Tamil Nadu Chief Minister, flagging off 300 diesel and CNG buses. And I'm going to go back, in fact, to Pramod for the very latest on that. Pramod, these are images of the Chief Minister at this point in time as well. Talk to us about the kind of boost that the public transport system in the city really that this brings, this development brings today. Images of the Chief Minister there at this point in time launching the bus fleet in Chennai City. It's a fleet of 300 diesel and CNG buses that have been launched by Chief Minister Vijay in a big boost to the public transport system. The Chief Minister of Tamil Nadu flagging off 300 new state transport buses. It's a ceremony that is being held, marking a major addition to the public transport fleet. Tamil Nadu operates 8 state-owned transport corporations comprising of the Metropolitan Transport Corporation, Chennai, Tamil Nadu State Transport Corporation, with divisions at Viluppuram, Kumbakonam, Salem, Coimbatore, Madurai and Tirunelveli, and the State Express Transport Corporation, which operates long-distance intercity services. Pramod Madhav is back with us. Pramod, the newly inducted fleet has been procured for 7 of these transport corporations, excluding the State Express Transport Corporation. The buses, of course, being deployed to strengthen public transport services across different regions of the state and improve connectivity for daily commuters.
1: It surely is, Neha. In fact, like you said, like Tamil Nadu, apparently there's a huge strong network of bus transportation in the state of Tamil Nadu. And that is why you also see one of the most important schemes that was brought out by the previous government was to give in free bus ride for women as well. So to maintain this, actually, we need to replace the buses and the fleet over there in a certain amount of period. And that's what we could also see right now. In fact, the earlier government actually brought in EV vehicles. And right now, the present government has brought in buses, especially half of them is diesel and the other one is CNG to make sure that it is also environmental friendly over here. And the chief minister, after dedicating the buses, he also got on one of the buses named 29A, which actually goes to Perambur. This is the constituency where he won, and he's actually, you can also see that he's taking selfies and waving to the people as he's progressing over there, Neha.
0: Chief Minister there at this bus service launch. These are details that Pramod Madhav is sharing with us. I understand that once flagged off, as we can see in these images, Pramod, the vehicles would be expected to be deployed in a phased manner across different districts to augment existing services and improve fleet availability.
1: In the state of Tamil Nadu, especially in Chennai, these are the buses. It looks like it's really around mostly in Chennai only, with the badging of the colors that you can see over there. Each district has a different color, and right now the chief minister is not just there, he's also sitting along with it, making the conductor of the bus also sit next to him, because he also tried to emphasize that earlier, how he said that this government is for the people and made by the people. That also we can see emphasized by the chief minister as he sits inside the bus along with the conductor and passengers there.
0: Going to leave it at that for the moment. Pramod Madhav with the very latest on that story. These are images coming in of Chief Minister Vijay flagging off this important bus service. 300 buses are being added to the fleet as far as the state corporations are concerned here. Vijay launching the bus fleet in Chennai as seen in these images. We'll continue to get you more on that story. For the moment, it's a wrap on this edition. News continues on the other side.

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0: The court verdict said you have the right to love, the right to choose. But in a world ruled by documents and red tape, living together peacefully requires more than just love. It requires a legal existence. In 2025, policy proposals were sent to the high-powered committee. While the larger policy issues still wait for the recommendations of the committee, some ministries and departments have issued executive orders. The RBI allowed joint bank accounts, centre allowed ration cards to non-married couples. Companies and government offices opened up to hiring openly trans persons and gay persons. The problem, however, is that schemes on paper are different from actual implementation. Even as banking law allows non-blood related persons to open joint accounts, a gay couple who tries to get one could face clueless bankers who ask for certification of marriage or a company partnership. Education policy about inclusion and awareness has not yet translated into textbooks. There are positive steps being taken by some states also for employment, education, even medical treatment. Queer couples and activists have now gone back to court for some specific small issues that could make their life easier.
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3: A very good morning. You're watching India Today TV. I'm Sneha Mordani. Let's get started with the headlines in this edition. Taratala tragedy rocks Kolkata. Death toll has risen to 8 and the shed collapse. 5 arrested. Chief Minister Shivendu Adhikari has ordered an SIT probe and city-wide project audit. CAG audit has raised red flags over Karnataka's Gruha Lakshmi scheme. Flags data and payment irregularities in the Congress government scheme. Thousands of beneficiaries in common bank accounts. Personal attacks on Tamil Nadu Chief Minister Vijay Galore. Tribes over actor Trisha's birthday post for Chief Minister Vijay. DMK MLA says Vijay got trapped in assembly, thought he was happy with actor. Well, after DMK, independent member has attacked Vijay as well. Chief Minister keeps everyone's portrait. Why not Trisha's is what he said. Claims Trisha helps govern change. Prime Minister Modi's darkest chapter attack on emergency. Posting Prime Minister Modi has said Samvidhan Hatya Divas, says emergency is a direct assault on the constitution. Big revelations in the Lohagarh murder horror. 48 minutes, a hoodie and a signal. The key clues that led cops to crack this case. Chetan signaled and gestured at CR from a distance to execute the murder. Monster twin earthquake strike Venezuela. Multiple buildings come crashing down. Panic on the streets and other cities in the capital. 32 dead and over 700 injured. And we have news just coming in. The BJP has attacked the opposition for the MEA passport diktat. BJP's kagaz nahi dikhayenge jaye by the opposition, says MEA has not announced a new policy. Amit Malviya has said, for the kagaz nahi dikhayenge brigade. Outraging over the Ministry of External Affairs statement that a passport is not a proof of citizenship. Here's a reality check. MEA has not announced a new policy. It has merely reiterated a settled legal position. Indian courts have repeatedly held that a passport is not conclusive proof of citizenship. I'm going to go straight across to Maria for the very latest on that. Maria, the BJP has got its defense ready, saying that this isn't anything new and that the criticism is unwarranted.
4: Right, and they are citing 1967 Passport Act, which says clearly that the passports can be given to non-citizens also in certain circumstances. They also highlight what Bombay High Court said in 2013, that passport is not a proof of citizenship. And hence, what is being said is that this is something which has not been decided by the Ministry of External Affairs yesterday, or it has not been decided in the last 12 years of the Modi government, and that it is established fact through the Passport Act itself that the passport has never been a proof of citizenship. Remember, there was this entire furore which surfaced yesterday. Now, clarification being issued by the government that there is a need for further study on this, perhaps, and rather than perhaps just some kind of outrage or reaction, it has to be studied and simplified. That Passport Act 1967 clearly says, and if you look at it, we have put that part of it on our television screen as well, that it can issue passports and travel documents to persons who are not citizens of India. And hence, the Ministry of External Affairs is well within its right to issue those. The passport officer can issue that even to non-citizens.
3: That's right. You know, Maria, I also want to ask you, this is something that the BJP and the party is reiterating here, that in our country, citizenship is established through a combination of records, isn't it? This includes many other documents like birth certificates, parent citizenship records, wherever relevant, school records, etc., etc.
4: Yes, that's right. Remember, it all started yesterday when the Minister of External Affairs official said that a passport is a travel document and that it's not a proof of citizenship. And then it led to the entire furore and outrage on social media. Now, clarification coming in the form of citing of what has been established fact that a passport is just a travel document, it's not a proof of citizenship. And as I said, the Passport Act of 1967 perhaps clarifies it.
3: Thank you, Maria, getting in those details and putting that into perspective. Maria talking to us about how the opposition, remember, has raised it. We've got the UPT faction of the Shiv Sena raising it. We've also heard from Asad Uddin Owaisi of the AIMIM raising this matter, criticizing the BJP, saying that perhaps only BJP citizenship is a way of proving that you are, or rather BJP membership is a way of proving that you are the citizen of this country. That's what the AIMIM has said. But what are the facts here? It's important to underscore that. Well, passport is not citizenship proof, and that has been the norm all along. So what has been said by the MEA is nothing unusual or nothing new really in that sense. Now, the Bombay High Court in the year 2013 had said passport alone is not the proof of citizenship. The Apex Court has also ruled that passport is actually a travel document. Passport Act of 1967 says passport can be given to non-citizens as well. It's a stated position by the courts, and that's what the BJP is saying, that what is wrong in what has been said by the Ministry of External Affairs. With Amit Malviya listing out the details and the reasons why that there is unnecessary politicking on this entire matter is what the BJP says. Because as far as establishing what the passport really means, that is something that has been ruled by the courts already. And that's the argument here of the Bharatiya Janata Party, that whatever has been said by the Ministry of External Affairs is nothing new, is nothing unusual. The Passport Act of 1967 also says passport can be given to non-citizens. The MEA on the Passport Seva Divas has said that it is not a proof of citizenship. This is what had been said by the Ministry of External Affairs, that it essentially is a travel document. This gave an opportunity to the opposition to go after the government on this entire matter, which they did, with the opposition saying that perhaps the proof of citizenship in the country is only going to be through a membership of the Bharatiya Janata Party. That was said by AIMIM's Asad Uddin Owaisi. Well, the argument here of the Bharatiya Janata Party is that the outrage is not over a new rule. It's over a legal position that has been settled by both statute and by the courts. That's what the BJP has said. And this isn't anything unusual. It's also, it's a claim, it is evidence that may support a claim of citizenship, but citizenship itself flows from the Constitution and the Citizenship Act, not from the possession of a single government-issued document, which is the passport. And more news coming in. This is Delhi's 600 crore health scam under the Arvind Kejriwal government, which is being spoken about right now, with the ED now registering a money laundering case. The ED has sought documents from the Delhi government's health department. The probe initiated into the procurement of medical equipment. ED has requested this information during an ongoing investigation under the Prevention of the Money Laundering Act, or the PMLA. The ED's Delhi Zone 2 team has written to the Director General of Health Services, which is the DGHS, Delhi government, asking for documents related to procurements made by the Central Procurement Agency, which is the CPA, and the DGHS. The scope of investigation covers the procurement of items such as portable X-ray machines, C-arm radiological equipment, anesthesia workstations, oral rehydration salts, which is ORS, bed sheets, linen, surgical items, dressings, cannulas, gloves, and medicines.

0: Well, India Today has accessed details of the probe that cracked the Pune murder case. According to the details, accused Chetan was at the fort at the exact time of the murder. Investigators say he followed Sia and Ketan to the fort. CCTV footage captures him wearing a hoodie on a hot sunny day. The police suspect was an attempt to conceal his identity. The probe also revealed that CCTV footage allegedly captured Chetan signalling and gesturing to Sia, with Sia seen responding through signals as well. Apart from this, the probe claims that Sia and Chetan met at a Pune cafe a day before Chetan's murder, where they allegedly plotted the crime. Investigators say the duo zeroed in on the Lohagarh fort after researching locations on YouTube, and that Sia had even conducted a recce of the fort on the 31st of May. Meanwhile, Chetan Chaudhary's father has come out in his son's defence, claiming that Chetan is innocent. Babalal Chaudhary says his son did not push Chetan into the gorge at the Lohagarh fort on the 18th of June. According to him, his son was standing some distance away when this incident occurred. Also claims he was unaware of any relationship between Chetan and Sia, and alleges that his son is being framed and had no role in Chetan's death.
1: जी एक बार भी नहीं लगा सी ऐसे है मुझे पुलिस की पूरा सपोर्ट चाहिए पुलिस ने उनका साथ देना चाहिए प्लीज मेरे बेटे को इंसाफ दिलाओ मैं इतना ही बोलूँ और जल्द से जल्द कार्रवाई करवाई जाए कट से कट सजा सिया को सिया की फैमिली को दिया जाए
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0: Getting more details of this murder and how the Pune police seems to have cracked this entire case. Remember, it was a hoodie, 48 minutes and a murder. And how this was solved by the police. And Chetan was at the fort at the exact time of the murder, which has been established. The accused followed Sia and Ketan to the fort. Chetan wore a hoodie on a hot sunny day, raising suspicion. Hoodie was used to hide his identity. Chetan climbed up and down the fort in 48 minutes. The fort trek usually takes 25 minutes up, 15 minutes down. Chetan stayed at the fort for only 10 minutes, raising suspicion. CCTV caught Chetan signaling and gesturing at Sia. Sia was also seen exchanging signals with Chetan, is what the probe has revealed. But it's a murder most foul. Sia and Ketan arrive at the Lohagarh fort. Lover Chetan also follows and he follows them separately. Sia and Ketan wait at the fort near the gorge. It's being said by the agency, by the probe agency here, a Chetan arrived from behind and then hit Ketan. Both throw Ketan Agarwal in a 400 feet gorge. Sia called the police and said Ketan had slipped and fallen down. More news coming in. Let's tell you about the Kolkata shed collapse. The death toll unfortunately has risen. 9 people have died in the Kolkata godown collapse is what we are learning. 5 arrested in the godown shed collapse and death toll has now gone up to 9. Major link with influential locals has now emerged. even as the West Bengal Chief Minister Shubhendu Adhikari has ordered a detailed SIT probe in what is being seen as a crackdown, and an audit also that is to be done. Other under-construction buildings in Kolkata have been asked to stop the construction. 5 people arrested and 9 people dead is what we know at this point in time. A major link with influential locals seems to have emerged right here in the Kolkata shed collapse matter. This accident took place in the capital city of Kolkata yesterday, where an under-construction building shed came down, killing 9 people. Several others remained trapped under the debris. Eventually, about 25 of them were pulled out, shifted to various hospitals, several of them in critical condition. The death toll has now increased. We saw a multi-pronged agency rescue operation that was being seen yesterday in Kolkata. An SIT probe had been ordered. There were many people who were trapped under the debris. Eventually, several bodies, 9 of them, have been retrieved. Many of the workers are in a critical condition as they battle for their lives in various hospitals across the Kolkata city. We saw the work of the NDRF, the army, the SDRF, police and fire department. A blame game of sorts has also erupted, with the TMC government, the TMC in opposition blaming the BJP government at this point in time. Concrete slabs came down, heavily killing 9 people, with the death toll going up to 9, increasing today. The rescue operations are very difficult. Layers of collapsed concrete and steel is what the authorities had to, in fact, lift up to pull out those alive and trapped under the debris, and also those who had died in this horrific accident. Construction work was in full swing when the structure came crashing down. It gave way. It was taking place on the ground floor when the RCC structure for the first and second floors had been completed. Tapas has more on that story. Tapas, the death toll has gone up to 9, even as... All right, we will in fact go back to Tapas in a moment from now. For the moment, we're going straight across to this report he sent us earlier.
4: And Kolkata police is trying to figure out whether there was any lapses pertaining to the sanction of the plan from part of the Kolkata Municipal Corporation. The Chief Minister have already made it very clear that if there are lapses found, then there will be punitive actions taken against the concerned officer or officers. But as of now, total 5 persons have been arrested, and raids are ongoing in different places as we speak. And the Kolkata police says that they have got several leads and they are trying to explore different angles as to how could such a huge structure collapse while it was being built. Whether there was a structural failure, whether there was other reasons, is something that the Kolkata police is trying to ascertain as the moment. But as of now, 5 people have unfortunately lost their lives, and 5 persons who are directly and indirectly related to this warehouse and the work in progress have already been arrested by Kolkata police. With video journalist Orgho, this is Tapu Sengupta for India Today in Kolkata.
0: We have more news coming in. It's a major revelation that has been emerged from the police investigation in the Bhagwant Mann case. The labs linked to the Delhi and Jean the dresses were being run illegally. Both labs were operating without a license, and the labs weren't complying with the prescribed standards and regulations. ACP Crime Naveen Sharma has disclosed these details during a telephonic conversation, is what we know. We're talking to you about the sacrilege case and the videos that had gone to the labs at this point in time. What is being revealed by the authorities is that both labs were running illegally. A sacrilege case that the Chief Minister of Punjab, Bhagwant Mann, has found himself embroiled in. The videos that were examined by the forensic labs ran illegally is what is being said by the police, by the officers here. Labs were running without a license. This is the Punjab Chief Minister Bhagwant Mann's sacrilege controversy. Remember, videos that have been doing the rounds were eventually sent to forensic labs. which testified that Bhagwant Mann wasn't in that video. But these labs were being run illegally. Both labs were operating without a license. And these labs were not complying with the prescribed standards or regulations, is what the police have said. This is the ACP crime. Naveen Sharma, senior officer, making these disclosures during a telephonic conversation. Aseem has more. Aseem, the fact then is that the labs that actually gave a clean sheet to Bhagwant Mann weren't even running in a legal fashion.
5: Yes, definitely. The Gurgaon police has made a revelation that the two labs where the forensic reports were gathered from in Jind and one in Delhi, they were running without license, and they were in a way, they were fake labs. So basically, this is a big revelation, and already the forensic report gathered by Punjab government is already in question. Expose has been made by Haryana police that rupees 10 lakhs were paid by Punjab police cops to forensic experts to tailor this report in favor of Punjab Chief Minister. But now, with Gurgaon police making these revelations, I think the problems are growing for the Aam Aadmi Party.
0: All right, I'm going to leave it there for the moment. Aseem Basri with the very latest as far as the sacrilege controversy is concerned. The labs that gave a clean sheet to the Chief Minister of Punjab weren't even running as per the rules. A political controversy also, remember, that began with this sacrilege video. It's snowballing into a criminal investigation. Punjab Chief Minister Bhagwant Mann is under fresh pressure after Gurugram police registered an FIR alleging attempts were made to influence the forensic examination of the viral video that had triggered this row. Well, the FIR has now handed the opposition fresh ammunition, with the BJP, Congress and the Akali Dal demanding answers from the Chief Minister and stepping up calls for his resignation. Here's more.
6: The row surrounding an alleged sacrilege video involving Bhagwant Mann has taken a murky turn. Gurugram police has registered an FIR over allegations that bribes were paid to influence forensic test of the video. The forensic report was flaunted by the Punjab government to exonerate Chief Minister Mann. The most explosive twist comes after Gurugram cops alleged in the FIR that Punjab officials met officials from the Haryana forensic team and paid a bribe of rupees 10 lakhs to influence the probe. The case was registered following a complaint by a whistleblower who alleged that he was threatened to prepare a forged forensic report regarding the video clip.
7: 15 June 2024 वगैरह दिखाए गए हैं वो उसके डीएलपी वगैरह का कोई ऐसा वीडियो का तो केपीएस इधर की रिपोर्ट बनानी है भगवान जी के फेवर में.
6: Fresh political storm has engulfed Punjab, with the BJP, Congress and the Akalis intensifying demands of Chief Minister Mann's resignation.
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6: But Chief Minister Mann has maintained his innocence and claimed that the opposition is colluding to defame him ahead of the 2027 assembly polls.
9: संगत नु सारा पता कि कौन असली ते कौन नकली ए मैं नानक लेवा संगत ते छड़ना. असल दे विच ना तो इन्हां तों राजनीतिक तौर ते ना समाजिक तौर ते पंजाब दे विच ए मूंह दिखाउण जोगे रहे नहीं ते हुण इन्हां ने सोचिया कि धार्मिक तौर ते भगवंत मान नूं बदनाम करो.
6: With the BJP demanding his resignation and Aam Aadmi Party's rivals smelling blood ahead of 2027 polls, Mann finds himself in a precarious situation. As faith and politics collide, Punjab's harmony itself is at stake. Bureau Report, India Today.
0: Well, and we have more news coming in. In fact, Vijayan's daughter has appeared before the Enforcement Directorate. Veena T, who is the daughter of the former Chief Minister of Kerala, Pinaraiya Vijayan, has now appeared before the Enforcement Directorate for questioning for the second time. She was actually earlier asked to appear before the ED on the 29th of June, but ED reportedly asked her to appear today. So she is going to be appearing before the Enforcement Directorate, is what we know. GB has got more details in that story. She's appearing before the ED in the case of a case of what is being looked at as corruption. Talk to us about the money laundering case per se and what is expected as far as the questioning is concerned.
10: Well, Sneha, this is the second round of questioning that's taking place. She was actually supposed to appear before the ED on 29 June. That was the second summons that was sent by the ED, but we're learning that the ED reportedly asked her to appear today itself as they've received some documents from the SFIO, which is a serious fraud investigation office. Now, SFIO had launched an investigation into the same case. So the ED was waiting for some documents, investigative documents from the SFIO side, which they received yesterday. And that's why they asked Veena to appear today is what we are learning, because earlier the summons was issued for 29 June. Last week, she had appeared once before the ED. Around 7.5 hours of questioning took place. Before that, we saw the ED conducting checks at the residence and the residence of Pinaraiya Vijayan in Kannur also in connection with the case. Now, the case is that the case is primarily a case concerning a company called CMRL, in which Veena's company Exalogic was in an agreement. Exalogic is an IT firm. It was said that the Exalogic and CMRL were in an agreement to render IT services. In that case, the investigation officers found is that she and her company, both of them, had received certain amount around 2.7 crore rupees without rendering any IT services to CMRL. So what were the services actually rendered? It was a legal agreement, but what were the services rendered is the question that the ED is seeking at this point. Today also the questioning started at 10:30. It's likely to go on for till evening is what we are learning, like how it happened last week.
0: All right, I'm going to leave it there for the moment. She'll be getting in those details. Remember, this was a big talking point as far as the BJP is concerned during the course of the campaign for the state of Kerala. The elections at that point in time, a big controversy that has erupted over allegations that have been made against the daughter of the former Chief Minister, Pinaraiya Vijayan. From Kerala to Karnataka, major irregularities have been reported and have been flagged off in the state's flagship Gruha Lakshmi scheme. Comptroller and Auditor General Audit has now raised questions over beneficiary verification, account validation, fund disbursal mechanisms in the 75,000 crore program. As per the findings here, over 19,020 beneficiaries were found linked to common bank accounts, triggering concerns over duplication, data entry gaps, or possibility of ineligible beneficiaries receiving benefits under the scheme. The report further noted that repeated deposits amounting to nearly 1 crore, more than a crore rather, were made into 8,995 bank accounts. The average repeated credit worked out to roughly 2,000 an account, indicating possible duplicate installments. The audit has flagged off 10 lakh beneficiaries had changed their bank account details. It also said that over 23,000 beneficiaries received payments even though the account details were unavailable, with total disbursal in some of these cases amounting to over 46 crore rupees. The Karnataka government, meanwhile, has admitted to the discrepancies and said that steps had been taken to find out ineligibles in a meeting chaired by the Chief Minister. The report resulted in a major political flashpoint as the opposition BJP took a jibe at the DKS Sarkar, with BJP alleging that the scheme had turned into a large-scale scam and demanded an immediate and transparent high-level probe.
11: The same CAG has also given an audit report of Skill India, no? Almost more than 10,000 crores. Here, with respect to Gruha Lakshmi, they have not said it's a scam. They said that the same beneficiaries have put up multiple accounts. There is always a possibility that, I don't know if BJP understands village economics. For example, I might have taken a loan in one bank, and since the bank will be harassing me and I don't want to stop my benefits from the government, I would have opened an account in another bank. they have flagged those kind of issues.
12: There are some discrepancies. Some people have misused the system. People who are no more in this world. People who have changed their address. And some people have misused it. That's how Chief Minister Mr. D.K. Shivakumar has said that they will revisit the beneficiaries list. What was the scam in electoral bonds? They don't have any moral right to speak on scams. Bharatiya Janata Party is full of scams. And what about the assurance given by the Prime Minister every year 2 crores job? What happened to that? Jandan Yojana, what happened to that? So Bharatiya Janata Party has no... they want to divert the attention of the people. And if at all, if we have not given any 2000 or whatever the installment, people would not have kept quiet. People would have protested it. It's only concocted story of the Bharatiya Janata Party.
0: So what are the key questions that have been now raised by the Comptroller and Auditor General? How did multiple beneficiaries get linked to the same account, same bank account? Why were over 10 lakh account changes allowed without strong verification? How were 46 crore worth of payments made where bank account details were unavailable? Where did the money go then? Are these technical data issues or a case, simply a case of ineligible beneficiaries drawing the benefits? We'll continue to get you more on that story. For the moment, it's time for a break. On the other side, personal attacks on Tamil Nadu Chief Minister Vijay continues. Jibes over actor Trisha's birthday post for Vijay. The opposition and others going after the Chief Minister.
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1: 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during the course of an election campaign wherein he named the son of the then Chief Minister of Madhya Pradesh, Shivraj Singh Chauhan, Kartikeya Singh's involvement, alleged involvement in the Panama scam, something that Kartikeya Singh has dragged Rahul, for something Rahul Gandhi was dragged to the court by Kartikeya Singh himself. Gandhi is now saying that the proceedings should be quashed and that he is sorry. Amit Malviya has now posted, and I'm going to take you through the details of what has been said. Rahul Gandhi should perhaps make sorry his middle name. One has lost count of the number of times he's had to apologize, express regret, or retract his defamatory and irresponsible statements. That's what BJP's Amit Malviya has said. The latest incident comes in the defamation case filed by Kartikeya Singh, son of Union Minister Shivraj Singh Chauhan. Rahul Gandhi has now approached the Madhya Pradesh High Court expressing regret, stating that the remarks in question were not even related to Kartikeya Singh. Amit Malviya says that this raises a simple question. If the statement was not about him, why was it made in the first place? That's Amit Malviya. And if it was made without facts, what does it say about Rahul Gandhi's credibility? The BJP criticizing Rahul Gandhi as expected, with Amit Malviya putting out the party's statement there. Time and again, Rahul Gandhi makes sensational allegations, grabs headlines, and when challenged in court or confronted with facts, retreats behind apologies and expressions of regret. A leader of opposition is expected to exercise responsibility, not indulge in reckless accusations, and then disown them later. For Rahul Gandhi, defamation seems to have become a habit, and apologies a recurring ritual. I'm quoting from what has been said, viewers, by the Bharatiya Janata Party. It's the first reaction coming in from BJP's Amit Malviya. Amit Malviya says, and I quote him again, the country deserves better than a leader who speaks first and thinks later. BJP's Hitesh Bajpai is now joining us. Hitesh Bajpai, Rahul Gandhi has said sorry that the statement that he made was not what he intended to do. How does your party respond?
2: Actually, Rahul Gandhi already submitted such statements in front of in the Supreme Court earlier also. When it was a case with the Honorable Prime Minister also, he submitted his apology. And now again, he has got a policy of spit and run policy. And I don't think that such policy works better. And that's why he's losing his credibility in Indian polity also. So it is his style of politics. He always be with the bunch of lies. He always uses lies as his doctrine whenever he goes to election campaigns. And once the campaign is over, he comes and submits his apology, unconditional apologies. So this has become his habit now.
1: With the remark, you are, of course, reiterating what has been said by your party as well. But I want to ask you, at the end of the day, during the course of the election campaign, if something was said, and now, now Gandhi is saying sorry about this entire episode. Would you expect Kartikeya Singh to then move on, to leave this and then move on?
2: It is up to him.
1: Right.
2: Because it was his personal petition. So it is up to him to decide the further course of legal action. But if I would have been in his place, I don't think I'm going to accept such apologies because the harm has already been done by Rahul Gandhi. So he should be punished.
1: Okay. He should be punished, says the BJP.

0: Well, it remains to be seen what the court has to say after Gandhi issued that statement, saying that he is truly sorry for what was said. It wasn't intentional, is what Rahul Gandhi has said. And more news coming in with MK Stalin, or former Chief Minister of Tamil Nadu, retaliating to Chief Minister Vijay's child. CM is asked, where is the father? I am in the hearts of the people, referring to MK Stalin in the assembly just 2 days ago. Stalin says, don't look for the father in the assembly. I am in the hearts of people. MK Stalin has responded on questions that were raised by the Chief Minister of Tamil Nadu in the assembly, where Vijay had asked, where is the father? So MK Stalin says, Stalin is there, where he signed giving 1,000 rupees for women. Don't need to search for me, I'm in the fort and in governance. Until Magalir Urimai scheme continues, Stalin is the CM. He's responded to the jibe that was made by the current Chief Minister Vijay in the assembly, with the session underway, where Vijay had questioned where is the former Chief Minister because he wasn't seen in the assembly. Here, Stalin has responded to that chime, saying that I am in the hearts of people. That's what he said. Don't look for the father in the assembly. I'm in the hearts of people. It's a war of words and jibes that are flying thick and fast here, isn't it? Back and forth between Stalin and Vijay. Pramod.
1: In fact, we have to say that the situation has turned completely indecent, where somebody is asking for a father, someone's looking for wife and such, and even children are being brought into this unnecessary fight over certain netas. But right now, it looks like the general former chief minister wants to respond. Anything, do not look for anywhere else. I am in the heart of the people. Until women are being given rupees 1,000, I am in the governance, I am in the assembly, that is the fort, and I am also the chief minister. Big statement by MKS over here, where he wants to say that until his schemes are being implemented, he is the chief minister of but the here also. He can see that Vijay is stating that he never wanted to let go of any from his alliance, but it looks like a favoring no alliance, which will also be considering. It looks like a response to the, VCK, IEML, the left parties, which are a part of the TVK alliance, I think they have.
0: All right, I'm going to leave it at that for the moment, getting in those details and sharing with us his perspective, and that is my colleague Pramod Madhav. That's got to do with the statement that's been made by former Chief Minister of Tamil Nadu, with MK Stalin now responding to what was said by Vijay in the assembly. Vijay had asked, where's the father? And Stalin says, don't look for me in the assembly because I am in the hearts of people. That's what Stalin has said. Also spoken about the schemes that he had started off, says that as long as these schemes exist, I will continue to be the CM. That's what MK Stalin has said, that I'm in the hearts of people. Until the Magalir Urimai scheme continues, Stalin is the CM. Don't need to search for me. I'm in the fort and in governance. Until the Magalir Urimai scheme continues. That's what Tamil Nadu Chief Minister, former Chief Minister MK Stalin has said in response to the jibes of the current Chief Minister Vijay in the assembly. Listen into what Stalin said.
2: Anal Satamanatle Mother Mishakri could end up with Sonar Enge Kano Mapa Kano Yasuli Rikra Appa Angatata Ringa Makal Manasa Painter Satamanatle Nalam Lavitalam Nakina Makal Mandatle. இருக்கிறேன் 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
0: All right, now take a listen to what the Chief Minister Vijay had said in the manner in which he mocked MK Stalin in the assembly.
3: எனக்கு ஒரு குட்டி கதை ஒன்று ஞாபகம் வருது, சொல்லாமா? ஒரு ஊர்ல ஒரு பெரியவர் வெயில் ரொம்ப ஜாஸ்தியா இருக்குன்னு சொல்லிட்டு கண்ணுக்கு மேல கை வச்சுக்கிட்டு இப்படி சுத்தி முத்தி தேடிக்கிட்டு இருந்தாராம். 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
0: Moving on, a hero's sacrifice is being etched into the map of Tamil Nadu. Chief Minister Vijay has announced that a key road connecting Tambaram and Velachery will be named after Ashoka Chakra awardee Major Mukund Vardarajan, the army officer who was killed while leading an anti-terror operation in Kashmir. More than a decade after his martyrdom and after his story found a new generation of admirers through the hit Tamil film Amaran, the state is now honoring one of its bravest sons. Here's more.
4: A real hero honored by a real hero turned chief minister. Tamil Nadu Chief Minister Vijay has ordered that the road connecting Tambaram railway station and Velachery be renamed Major Mukund Vardarajan Salai. Paying tribute to the army officer who made the ultimate sacrifice in the line of duty. A native of Tambaram, Major Mukund Vardarajan was commissioned into the Indian Army in 2006 and served with the Rajput Regiment. He was killed while leading an anti-terror operation in Shopian in 2014 before eliminating three heavily armed terrorists. He was posthumously awarded the Ashok Chakra, the country's highest peacetime gallantry award. In recent years, his story reached a new generation through the Tamil film Amaran, which brought his courage, leadership and sacrifice back into the public spotlight. More than a decade after his martyrdom, Major Mukund Vardarajan continues to inspire, and now a road in his hometown will carry his name. Bureau Report, India Today.
0: And on that note, it's a wrap on this edition. News continues on the other side. Thank you for watching.
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10: 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Meanwhile, Spain will take on Uruguay in Guadalajara. If Spain wins the match, they win the group. 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
3: 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Meanwhile, Spain will take on Uruguay in Guadalajara. If Spain wins the match, they win the group. Spain is minus 210 to capture 3 points.
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1: 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Meanwhile, Spain will take on Uruguay and Guadalajara. 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

0: Vanakkam, Namaskara, good afternoon, and a big welcome to India Today. So South, I'm Nagarjun Dwarkanath, where we get you the news that dominates the southern part of India. Whenever news happens in the south, you'll hear it first on So South on India Today. And joining me right now are my team of colleagues spread across the southern part of India. Sagai Raj from Bengaluru, Pramod and Anaga from Chennai, Shibi Mol from Trivandrum, from the coastal town of Trivandrum, and from Kerala also. And let's get the reporters back on air as to check what's the story that they're getting us today and the top headline from each of the state. Pramod, to you first. What do we have in store from Chennai? What's the top headline?
1: Well, sir, Nagarjun, quite a lot of things are happening in the state of Tamil Nadu. Everything related to the chief minister, the former chief minister, and also an actress. We'll give you more updates on there.
0: Anaga, Keshav, to you next. What are you bringing us today? What's the top story from Tamil Nadu?
2: In fact, in a pilot mode, the Minister Raj Mohan has launched an e-petition system. Now, the main problem that he's trying to solve is overcrowding, because in every single minister's cabin, there is a huge crowd, there is a long waiting hour for common citizens, and then they end up not meeting the minister. So therefore, they've launched this technology on a private, on a pilot mode. And secondly, we have this anti-graft website, a portal that's being launched by a private person. So this is something that the government officials can take on a cue from to prevent corruption that's happening in government officials.
0: Right. And let's now move to Kerala. Shibi Mol, what are you bringing us today? What's the top headline from Trivandrum?
3: Well, Naga, it's the ED trouble mounting for Veena T, the daughter of Pinarayi Vijayan, as the ED has now questioning her for the second time in the last 2 weeks. Now, remember, earlier there was a raid also that took place at her residence. Now, this is the second time that the ED has called her for questioning.
0: Right, and we also have Sagai Raj finally from Karnataka. Sagai, what are you bringing us today? What's the top headline from the hot seat of Bengaluru?
4: See, there are multiple stories from Karnataka. One is that BJP criticizing Grihalakshmi discrepancy, and the second story about the textbook, NCRT textbook, where the scholars called it as a saffronization. And the third story on the Bidadi township, where KPCC president and home minister have given a different statement, stating that if at all if the farmers are unhappy, they will try to review that.
0: Right, now let's kickstart the... Before that, we have Apurva Jayachandran from Vijayawada also. Apurva, thank you for joining us on So South. Tell us, what do you have in store for today?
5: Well, in fact, a horrible custodial death had taken place last month. In fact, just on an update right now, top cop has been arrested in this incident. There have been several protests that have taken place in Vijayawada and especially in Andhra Pradesh regarding this crime. More details from this update on what happened to Sai Krishna.
0: Right. In fact, you heard all our colleagues tell you the top story of the day and what do they have in store over the next 30 minutes. Let's kickstart the bulletin right now with news coming in from Tamil Nadu, and Pramod Madhav will take it from here.

0: Thank you, Nagarjun. Well, certain stories doesn't seem to die at all, and this seems to be one particular question that was raised by the Chief Minister Vijay inside the assembly, and that is, where is Appa? Unfortunately, did turn out to be a bit ugly with kind of like unnecessary cringe kind of like comments by certain peoples and certain netas. However, the man who apparently was supposed to answer has finally retaliated. The Chief Minister first asked inside the assembly, where is Appa, which means where is the father? And right now, the father has responded. That is, M.K. Stalin claims, you don't have to look for me inside the assembly. I am in the hearts of the people. Not just that, it looks like M.K. Stalin also wants to make it very clear that until his initiatives, until his schemes are there, implemented, like Margaret Urimai Thittam and such, he will be prevailing and he is the Chief Minister. That is a very big statement, but that seems to be the counter from M.K. Stalin. And here's what he said.
1: எங்கே காணும், உங்கள் அப்பாவை காணும், இதை சொல்லியிருக்கிறார். அப்பாவை அங்கே தேடாதீங்க, மக்கள் மனசில் பயந்துருக்கிறான். அது போல சட்டமன்றத்தில் நான் இருந்தாலும் இல்லாவிட்டாலும் இன்னைக்கு நான் மக்கள் 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
0: Well, you heard what the Appa said, but who was the person who asked the question, where is Appa? 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
0: My colleague Anaga Keshav is live with us. Anaga, one thing is very certain, after this question was raised, it did turn out a little bit, you know, like borderline disgusting with certain netas, you know, with their own reels and involving people who are not related to politics at all. But however, it looks like a measured response has now come from the person itself, the Appa, that is M.K. Stalin. But there are two talking points over here. One, he says that he is in the hearts of the people, but also he's also talking about the alliance quotient over here. What exactly did he say? You have any more updates on this?
3: Well, in fact, the politics has gotten quite personal here in Tamil Nadu. It started when Chief Minister Vijay on the floor of the House mocked M.K. Stalin for losing in his own assembly seat in Kolhapur. Post that, it got really ugly. The leader of opposition also mocked Vijay's divorce case that's pending in Chengalpattu's court. And now Chief Minister himself has responded to that in his own way by saying that I'm there in the hearts of people. In fact, even the alliance of the DMK has taken quite a shaky turn. Yesterday, there was a marriage event where M.K. Stalin met with Vaiko. In fact, Vaiko's son, Durai Vaiko, has openly been making statements backing TVK's Vijay. So even that alliance is shaky at the moment. Even left parties, for that matter, the Chief Minister on the floor of the House questioned the Leader of Opposition for saying that the government is formed at the mercy of DMK. The chief minister said that the alliance was formed out of the sole will of the left parties. They have outrightly came out and said that they are an autonomous party and they've taken this decision on their own. So where is even the question of mercy is what the chief minister has questioned DMK's leader of opposition. So certainly this is taking quite an ugly and a personal tone, which could have actually been avoided. We need to wait and watch how many more personal colors will be added to this matter.
0: Totally understand, Anaga. One thing is very certain, did this turn out very ugly and disgusting? But however, the man who was supposed to respond has given a measured answer. That is quite appreciable. Moving on, we have one more breaking now. Well, this is very interesting to see. Vasta Appa has finally answered the question that was raised by the chief minister. Now, one of the DMK MLAs and senior leaders claims that Appa is going to once again enter the Tamil Nadu Assembly. This is K.N. Nehru, the senior leader from DMK and also a very, very important leader from the party, now claims that M.K. Stalin will once again re-enter the assembly and he will also take charge. Take charge as what? As an MLA? Or is he going to become the chief minister? Not exactly sure. But he says that many are asking, where is Appa? And right now, he will enter assembly once again. Big statement, because considering the state of Tamil Nadu, there are going to be 6 seats vacant for the local body elections after 4 MLAs first resigned from AIDMK and then we joined TVK. Then we had Vijay Bhaskar, who has resigned. He is yet to join any party. For we have sources claim it could be TVK. And also we had the Chief Minister Vijay, who has resigned from Trichy East. Is the former chief minister going to contest in any of these constituencies during the bipoll? We need to wait and watch. But here's what K. Nehru said. And for the day, the Chief Minister Vijay seems to be very busy, considering he apparently, dedicated 300 buses to the transport service. And these are buses, of them, a certain amount were diesel and the other, the CNG. But these are the buses that was quite awaited by the transport service, because in the state of Tamil Nadu, transport service is quite strong. Even imagine this is one of the states where the women traveling are given free bus, free tickets. At the same time, interestingly, the chief minister also became a passenger. It's not new. Any chief minister, even being M.K. Stalin, has also become a passenger when he dedicated certain buses earlier, especially the EV buses. However, Vijay decided to buy his own ticket and make the conductor sit next to him and went on almost close to 3 kilometer range travel on the same bus, in a way trying to show that he is for the people over there. This is the TVK stance, that the TVK government is for the people, and Vijay wanted to visualize that, particularly making the conductor sit next to him along with other MLAs and taking a joyride over there. 300 buses were dedicated. However, interestingly, opposition also raised certain questions over it, because these buses have already arrived in Chennai but were made to wait for a long time considering the assembly session and the chief minister's birthday. These were raised questions earlier, but right now the buses have been dedicated. And to get more inputs on this, we have Anaga Keshav once again live with us. Anaga, very interesting gesture to see the chief minister sitting inside the bus and taking the tickets. What more do you have on the story for us?
3: Well, in fact, we also saw him take that selfie and take a spin on that bus. Many were actually expecting if he'll take on behind the wheels and drive the bus, because he's done it many times before. He drove that Singapindi Jeep and even inside the secretariat, he drove that first batch of EV vehicles that were inaugurated. So many were expecting that they would catch the chief minister driving the bus. But this time he chose to ride pillion. He was sitting in the passenger seat. Like you mentioned, right next to him was the bus conductor. He was all smiles. He was in fact making a selfie video while he took that spin. Like you mentioned, 300 buses were inaugurated. It is a big day indeed. All smiles. Right behind him were also his bunch of ministers who also took that bus ride along with him. It's currently going viral right now on social media. In fact, remember a few weeks back when the chief minister took on a trip to Mangalore on his onward journey from Delhi, he went behind the wheels and drove all the way from Udupi to the airport. So certainly, Vijay driving and sitting behind the wheels and those kind of videos are going viral. And similarly, this video is also going viral. Even before when Stalin was the chief minister, he has also done many such similar gestures.
0: Well, it's surely interesting to see, Anaga. It looks like our chief minister for the state of Tamil Nadu is a motorsport enthusiast, and the colloquial term is motorhead, but very clearly he likes to take a drive and across the city and across the state of Tamil Nadu. Interestingly, now it looks like more such projects will also be dedicated by the chief minister, Vijay, considering the assembly session has come to an end for now. And now we have a very important story from the state of Tamil Nadu. This is about certain personal attacks. Now, remember, politics is different from personal life, but apparently right now the Chief Minister Vijay is undergoing quite a lot of personal attacks, that too after his 52nd birthday, where his friend, his companion and actress Visha Trisha went ahead and uploaded a picture of him sitting next to a couple of cakes, and this has been turned into a mocking festival by the opposition, something that should not happen because personal things are completely different from politics, but that is what we see on the ground. However, it went to an extra step where certain DMK netas took advantage of it, and one being the Anita Radhakrishnan, the MLA, a person very well known for his controversial speeches, going ahead and mocking the chief minister, claiming that the chief minister seems trapped inside the assembly. And Anita Radhakrishnan claims that he can understand the mind voice of the chief minister, that he would have stayed happily at home. Anita Radhakrishnan would have stopped that. She should have stopped with that. But he went ahead and said, with an actress, but he is trapped in the assembly. If this is on one side, on the other side, in the state of Tamil Nadu right now, what we see is a war of keeping portraits, hanging portraits inside the corporation offices. And in one such instance in Karaikudi, there was a fight to keep Stalin's picture or portrait next to CM Vijay's. Then EPS picture as well, and then Jayalalitha. Suddenly from nowhere, one of the ward members, Mayor, gets up and says that he wants Trisha's picture also, Trisha's portrait, claiming she is responsible for the governance change. Is this necessary? Is this the way netas are supposed to act? Only the people could judge. But here's what the netas did.
4: ஒரு வியாபாரி கடைக்குள்ள நுழையும் போதே அவர் கடன் வாங்க வர்றதா பணத்தோட வர்றாங்கிறது எனக்கு தெரியும். அது போல சட்டமன்ற நேரத்தில் பார்க்கும் போது ஒரு முதலமைச்சர் முடிக்கிட்ட முடிய வச்சே ஆனா பாவமே என்ன மாட்டி உத்திட்டீங்களடா அப்படின்னு அவன் கெஞ்சுற நிலைய நான் உணர்வு பண்ணிட்டு
0: Anaga Keshav is live with us. Anaga, clearly netas are supposed to speak about civic apathy, supposed to speak about law and order issue, about corruption, women and children's safety and such, but they are involving in such acts, personal attacks, be it whichever party, be it the ruling or the opposition, but this has come to such an end. Has there been any action taken against those involved in such kind of activities?
3: In fact, the police department is cracking down on people who are making such personal remarks against the chief minister and actor Trisha. In fact, it directly targets the dignity of a woman. So therefore, there is a lot more scrutiny when it comes to making criticism against chief minister associated with actor Trisha. And therefore, a lot of arrests have also been made. In fact, we saw yesterday how DMK's Gen Z leader, there was an attempt to arrest him. And then subsequently, there was another instance where police cracked down on another YouTube user, social media user, for making such crass remarks. So therefore, sufficient action is being initiated. But then again, it raises a question about whether criticism immediately warrants arrest. Then what really is the difference between the previous DMK regime and the current regime? Is this the change that you promised for? That's the question that many are asking the current TVK government. But then again, this kind of remark that's coming from a sitting ward member asking for Trisha's portrait to be hung in the council is certainly questionable, really forcing us to pose the question about whether members should exercise some self-introspection before making such comments in the public. Because at the end of the day, they're all publicly elected representatives that we're talking about who are making such crass remarks that too outrightly in public.
0: Well, thanks for those updates, Anaga. But one thing, let us just make it very clear. This is a fight, a political fight between the ruling party and the opposition. We're sorry for taking the names, but Trisha has nothing to do with this. Jason Sanjay has nothing to do with this. And these are the stories from the state of Tamil Nadu for today. Moving on to Karnataka for more stories, let's go to Nagarjun Dwaraka.

0: Our first story is from Bengaluru about the excluded MLA or the expelled MLA from the BJP party, ST Somshekhar, has made a big claim that Union Minister Shobha Karindlaje is involved, allegedly involved in the cross-voting of the MLC. He went on to say that it was Union Minister who was behind Vijayendra and Ashok's downfall, and to ensure that these two leaders get bad name in Karnataka BJP, and she's behind the cross-voting. And Somshekhar, remember, has been in the BJP over the last few years. He's been a mantri as well, and now he's been expelled from the BJP party after anti-party activities. He seems to have some information and has made explosive allegations that Union Minister is behind this cross-voting of BJP MLAs during the June 18th MLC elections. Listen to this exclusive conversation that I had with ST Somshekhar.
1: MLC elections are done. BJP wanted to take MLAs to Dharmasthala to promise. You were making a statement against Union Minister Shobha Karindlaje. Can you elaborate on this? What is your opinion?
2: 62 jana shashikre nidare. Avaru yarannu kuda ಧರ್ಮಸ್ಥಳಕ್ಕೆ ಕರ್ಕೊಂಡು ಹೋಗ್ತಕ್ಕಂಥ ನೆಸೆಸಿಟಿ ಇಲ್ಲ. ಏನು ವಿಜೇಂದ್ರ ಅಧ್ಯಕ್ಷರಿದ್ದಾರೆ, ಅವರ ಅಧ್ಯಕ್ಷ ಆಗ್ತಾವಿಂದ ಶೋಭಾ ಕರಂಜಾಲ ಅವರು ಅಸೂಯೆ ಪಡ್ತಾ ಇದ್ದಾರೆ. ಯಾವ ಅಶೋಕ್ ಆರ್ ಅಶೋಕ್ ಅವರು ವಿರೋಧ ಪಕ್ಷ 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
0: Sagai Raj is joining me live on this. Sagai, in fact, you heard the explosive claim by ST Somshekhar. He's been in the BJP before. He seems to be having some information also. But have you had a word with Shobha Karindlaje? And what exactly is Mr. Somshekhar saying? Has Shobha Karindlaje told the MLAs to cross vote?
3: Now, these are the allegations made by ST Somshekhar. Remember that he was being expelled from the BJP party, and even he has voted in favor of a Congress candidate, and it was an open secret. And if you know that he was always been taken one-sided statement, and when it comes to this particular allegation, Shobha Karindlaje has not spoken about it. And if you notice that whatever he's making is quite big in nature, because at the time when Vijayendra was stating that all the MLAs will be taken to Dharmasthala and they will promise there that they have voted for BJP. Now this particular statement will definitely shock Vijayendra as well as the opposition leader R. Ashok.
0: Thank you, Sagai. In fact, more breaking news coming in right now from Karnataka. Party president in Karnataka, BJP Vijayendra, has now put out a travel schedule that he'll be flying from Delhi directly to Dakshin Kannada this evening, and in the morning he will be visiting Dharmasthala temple to take darshan, is what we are told. Remember, party president Vijayendra just few days ago had made a statement that he wants all the MLAs of the party to ensure that they go to Dharmasthala and take oath in front of Lord Manjunatha to say that they have not cross-voted in the June 18th MLC elections. But later what happened was seniors like Mantri Prahlad Joshi and senior MLAs in Karnataka here, BJP Suresh Kumar, said that they are against such issue where MLAs are travelling to Dharmasthala to take oath, and asked party president Vijayendra not to drag temple in party politics. And that's the reason why the party had dropped the plan. But however, Vijayendra himself is travelling to Dharmasthala tomorrow and will take darshan in the morning. And that's the big news coming in right now. Sagai Raj continues to be live with me. Sagai, can you tell us what is the travel schedule one, and is Vijayendra likely to take oath in Dharmasthala, or it is just a darshan that he's taking? What's the plan of action?
3: So far, his team has not revealed that what will be the plan of state BJP President B.Y. Vijendra. And if you notice that senior leaders from the BJP party, including Union Minister Prahlad Joshi, has requested him to not to do this kind of theatrics in Dharmasthala temple, because that is something, the belief that they have at Dharmasthala, and these kind of political issues should not be taken to Dharmasthala. And after that particular statement from Union Minister and a request from him, and this particular issue has lost its importance, lost its momentum, and thereafter he was been summoned to Delhi, and as we learn from our sources that he is going to fly directly from Delhi to Mangalore, but his team has not revealed whether he will be going for a darshana or he is the person who is going to take oath there over the MLC elections.
0: Right, Sagar, request you to be with me for the next story too. And the next story is about the guarantee scheme of Karnataka government. One of the big flagship scheme of Karnataka government or the Congress party was the Grow Lakshmi scheme, where women in Karnataka get 2,000 rupees as a DBT transfer for the guarantees that the Congress is providing. But here, the CAG has flagged up irregularities about the amount being paid from the government, and it's not reaching the genuine beneficiaries. Some discrepancies have been flagged by the CAG as well. What they have to say is they've first sought verification and account validation of fund dispersal mechanism in rupees 75,000 crore program, that is Grow Lakshmi. And as per the findings, 19,000 beneficiaries were found linked to common bank accounts, triggering concerns over duplication, data entry gaps, and the possibility of ineligible beneficiaries receiving benefits under the Grow Lakshmi scheme. The report further noted that repeated deposits of amount nearly 1.8 crore were made almost up to 9,000 bank accounts. The average repeated credit worked out to be rupees 2,000 per account, indicating possible duplicate installments. The audit also flagged that 10 lakh beneficiaries have changed their bank account details. The audit stated that around 23,000 beneficiaries received payments even though their bank accounts were unavailable in the records. The total dispersal in such cases amounts to a whopping 46.52 crore. The Karnataka government, meanwhile, admitted to discrepancies and said that steps will be taken to find out the ineligibles in the meet chaired by the CM. The report resulted in a major political flashpoint as the opposition BJP took a jibe at the DK Sarkara, with BJP alleging that the scheme had turned into a large-scale scam and demanded an immediate and transparent high-level probe. And this report has been given by CAG, and the CAG has now flagged up numbers saying that 46 crores has been deposited into bank accounts without proper persons or individuals holding the bank accounts, and also duplication done in certain bank accounts, and a report has been sought by the Chief Minister. Listening to the voices on the story.
4: The same CAG has also given an audit report of Skill India, no? Almost more than 10,000 crores. Here, with respect to Grihal Lakshmi, they have not said it's a scam. They said that the same beneficiaries have put up multiple accounts. There is always a possibility that, for, I don't know if BJP understands village economics. For example, I might have taken a loan in one bank, and since the bank will be harassing me and I don't want to stop my benefits from the government, I would have opened an account in another bank. They have flagged those kind of issues.
5: There are some discrepancies. Some people have misused the system. People who are no more in this world. People who have changed their address. And some people have misused it. That's how Chief Minister Mr. D.K. Shivakumar has said that they will revisit the beneficiaries list. What was the scam in electoral bonds? They don't have any moral right to speak on scams. Bharatiya Janata Party is full of scams. And what about the assurance given by the Prime Minister every year 2 crores job? What happened to that? Jandan Yojana, what happened to that? So Bharatiya Janata Party has no... they want to divert the attention of the people. And if at all, if we have not given any 2,000 or whatever the installment, people would not have kept quiet. People would have protested it. It's only concocted story of the Bharatiya Janata Party.
3: CAG report has been submitted where they have mentioned that there was a lot of discrepancy and allegedly irregularities in Grihal Lakshmi scheme, sir. How do you see?
6: See, CAG report is a very important document and the government of Karnataka is serious about it, and we will take the cognizance of the report given by CAG, and we will see what reforms to be brought in the administration. We will definitely do. The CAG reports always cautions every government, whether it is a Karnataka government or whether it is Maharashtra government, whether it is Madhya Pradesh, whether it is the government of India. CAG points out certain things, how to get reforms, where the administrative lapses are being highlighted. We will take it very seriously. This is not the first time CAG has made such a report. Even in PM Kisan program, huge reports have been given. And in 23-24, government of India is also borrowing loans to the extent of more than 15 lakh crores also has been highlighted with them. So these are all government of India has ignored the CAG reports, and government of Karnataka considers the CAG reports and will get the reforms. And if we will subject it to, already we are verifying the beneficiaries, and irregularities are found and ineligible candidates have taken any benefits, which will be recovered.
7: गृहलक्ष्मी में तो इतना बड़ा घोटाला अभी भी बाहर आ, सीएजी रिपोर्ट जैसा ही बाहर आ चुका है, उसके मद्देनजर लग रहा है 23,000 अकाउंट्स में अप्रोक्सीमेटली 43,000 करोड़ का पैसा डाल दिया, और कहां गया कैसा गया इसके बारे में कुछ भी इन्फॉर्मेशन नहीं है। इतना सब कुछ बोलने वाला ये सरकार किसके ऊपर अभी एक्शन लेंगे? 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
8: 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Or where this money goes? There are so many other problems in distributing money. And the guarantee you made a committees. Where is that committees? It is a waste committee. Why are you continuing with that? There is a many questions raised by CAG, which this government has no answer.
0: Sagai Raj continues to be with me. Sagai, can you take us through the data that CAG has flagged up right now? What are the discrepancies that CAG is talking about, and what's the defense of the government now?
3: So if you notice that there are multiple discrepancies that has been highlighted by the CAG report. One is of same account used by multiple beneficiaries. Close to 19,020 beneficiaries found linked to common bank accounts. And there is also repeated credits to same accounts. So repeatedly, there is a credit which has been given to the same account. That is close to 8,995 bank accounts received the repeated deposits of Grihalakshmi scheme. And the third one is a frequent bank account change. For an example, if a person had to change from this bank to the other bank, there were frequent changes, and with 130 crore beneficiaries in the scheme, close to have changed this bank accounts, and payments without a valid bank account details. So this is a worrisome for Nagarjun. If you notice that 23,262 beneficiaries have been flagged so far that there is no valid bank account, but still there are a lot of money which has been credited to those accounts. Who have received that money? Who are the people who are benefited out of this particular scheme, and how this entire discrepancy is happening when everything has been done online, from validation to account number to everything? Because whoever have filed any kind of IT return, whoever have the PAN number, they are not entitled for that. But now the government claim that people who have filed IT returns, for an example, she and her husband, if any one of them filed the IT return, they are not eligible. But still, there are people who have filing IT return are getting these kind of beneficiaries. There are many discrepancies that the government have to look into. And much before the CAG report, the government had already decided that they will review this particular scheme. That's when the BJP had criticized. Again, now the BJP is trying to take political mileage out of it, because it's served in a plate. Because the CAG report is a government report, government authority which is given a report. And it has been served in a plate for the BJP. We need to wait and watch how the BJP is going to take this forward and how the government is going to tackle the issue.
0: Right, Sagai, thank you for joining us live, but request you to be with me for the next story too. More breaking news coming in right now. a massive statement coming in from the KPCC chief BK Hariprasad on the Bidadi Township project. Remember, Bidadi Township has been controversial and has been the pet project of the DK Shivkumar new Sarkara. The KPCC chief now has gone ahead and said in Hubli that if farmers are unwilling to give their land for the township, maybe the government might plan to drop the project, is what BK Hariprasad has said. Is this a massive vindication or a moral win for the BJP, considering the party president himself in Karnataka is saying that if the farmers are unwilling to give their land, the Congress government as well as the party might even look at scrapping the big project, is what Hariprasad has said. Remember, when we spoke about Bidadi Township, we are talking also about the ecological impact. 2 lakh trees in Bidadi area would be impacted, which has 87,000 coconut trees, which is under threat, 83,000 areca nut trees at risk, and 12,500 mango trees at risk, and also more than 3 lakh banana plants will be at risk, is what we are told as per the Horticulture Department. And time and again, the farmers have been speaking against the project, and now KPCC chief, while talking to the media, has said that if the farmers are unwilling to give their land, we might go back and redraw the strategy in the drawing room. Maybe we will drop or scrap the Bidadi Township project. Seems to be a big moral win for the BJP and the JDS. But the ball is right now in the court of the DK Shivkumar Sarkara. We'll have to wait and watch if the government will come under pressure and buckle up, is what we'll have to wait and watch. Listen to the reactions on the story.
9: ಅದನ್ನ ಜನತಾದಳ ಸರ್ಕಾರದವರು ಇದ್ದಾಗಲೇ ಆ ಒಂದು ಪ್ರಾಜೆಕ್ಟ್ಗೆ ಹಸಿರು ನಿಶಾನೆ ತೋರಿಸಿದ್ರು, ಅದನ್ನ ಇವರು ಮುಂದುವರಿಸಿದ್ದಾರೆ. ರೈತರು ಬೇಡ ಅಂದ್ರೆ ನಾವು ಮಾಡಕ್ ಹೋಗೋದಿಲ್ಲ. ರೈತರು ಯಾರಾದರೂ ಕಾಂಪನ್ಸೇಷನ್ ಏನು ಡಾಕ್ಟರ್ ಮನಮೋಹನ್ ಸಿಂಗ್ ಅವರು, ಸೋನಿಯಾ ಗಾಂಧಿ ಅವರು ಭೂ ಸುಧಾರಣೆ ಕಾನೂನು ಮಾಡಿ ಏನಾದರೂ ಕೃಷಿ ಜಮೀನನ್ನ ನಾವು ಅಕ್ವೈರ್ ಮಾಡಬೇಕಾದ್ರೆ
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11: BK Hariprasad and Priyanka Kharge, who have yesterday mentioned that if at all if the farmers are unhappy with the Bidadi project, they might go ahead and withdraw. But it all depends upon the High Command and the government. And they said that if they are unhappy, they might give up the project.
6: No. See, one thing you should remember, the Karnataka government is committed to the welfare of the farmers and the safe and security of the farmers. Our priority is the farmer of the state. And we will not allow anything to go wrong with the feelings of the farmers. We will take them into confidence. We will complete deliberations will be done. And what is good for the farmers, what is good for the state of Karnataka, what is specially good for Bangalore City, and to address the issues of Bangalore City, including the traffic and congestion, we will definitely take a positive decision in the growth of the Karnataka, inclusive of the farmer. And High Command, Rahul Gandhi is committed to the country's farmers as such, and he will definitely guide the government and the Sidra, and DK Shukumar Sahab also is committed because he hails from that particular region. He knows much better than anybody else about the farmers' issue on this Bidadi farmers. But today I only criticize Mr. Kumar Swamy making this a political agenda as such when we invited him to come on 26th to deliberate on this, to debate on this, and he's trying to avoid and showing a double standards. Even the BJP and JDS is showing the double standard in the matter of farmers, which is not acceptable.
8: Why the fertile lands, costly lands, and from the ages they are farming the area, and the water is also really available there. Why you want to disturb the farmers there? That is the request from the opposition. Government or the leaders who are in the helm of affairs should not be grudgy type, and they should not take it as a prestigious thing. Whatever the leaders give suggestions, so and farmers give suggestions, they have to receive this in the good interest of this country and the state.
0: Sagai continues to be with me. Sagai, in fact, KPCC President BK Hariprasad has made quite a claim, right, saying that if the farmers are unwilling to give their lands, the government or the party will look at scrapping the project. Is this the thinking of the government also? Because remember, D.K. Shivakumar, the new chief minister, this seems to be his pet project. Is the party and the government in sync on this?
3: No, it's a million-dollar question. If you notice that it is, as you rightly pointed out, it's a pet project of D.K. Shivakumar. It comes as home district of South Bengaluru. And he has promised, saying that at any cost, he will not denotify this particular project. After the repercussion and the retaliation from the farmers and farmers association, we need to wait and watch how the government is going to take this forward. And there are a lot of comparisons which has been drawn between Rahul Gandhi, this Andaman Nicobar criticism, as well as Bidadi project, where they said that when Rahul Gandhi is raising the issue of Andaman Nicobar against the union government, but his own government is trying to destroy the greenery of Bidadi. And even we have done a ground report, Nagarjun, on this. We have also found out that there are a lot of greenery in Bidadi township where this particular AICT project will be established. And remember, the Congress is alleging that it is S.D. Kumaraswamy who has took the initiative to start this particular project. He's the person who have made Bidadi as a red zone, which is not fit for agriculture. And subsequently, this Congress government has taken up. So the politics is going, has been played around with this particular project. Ultimately, it is the farmers who are suffering on this. So we need to wait and watch how the government will take this forward, because there are many examples in the past how Devanahalli project was withdrawn when Siddaramaiah has said that the farmers are protesting, we will not go ahead with the project. And so we need to wait and watch whether they will follow a similar kind of modus operandi in this particular when they take the decision on Bidadi township.
0: Right, Sakai, thank you for bringing us all the latest updates and the breaking news that you got us over the last 30 minutes as well. And now we move to state of Kerala, and Shibi Mol will take it from here.

Thank you, Nagarjun. Well, in Kerala, the trouble is mounting for Veena T, the daughter of Pinarayi Vijayan, the former chief minister and the current opposition leader, as the ED is currently questioning Veena for the second time in the last 2 weeks. Remember, the ED had questioned Veena in the last week also, and the questioning went on for around 7.5 hours. She was supposed to be appearing before the ED on 29 June, but we're learning that the ED reportedly asked her to come today for questioning as they've received some documents from the SFIO in connection with this case. Now, what exactly is this case? Because, in the last three weeks ago, we saw the ED officials being attacked by the CPM workers also when they came to Trivandrum, to conduct a raid at the residence of Pinarayi Vijayan. The case is that in 2023, the Income Tax Investment Settlement Board had found some financial irregularities in a company named CMRL. And what was to be noticed is that Exalogic, a company owned by Veena, was in an agreement with the CMRL to provide IT services. The finding of the Income Tax Investment Settlement Board was that the money, around 2.7 crore, was transferred to Veena and Exalogic, but without providing any services. So the SFIO also later launched a case, and it was following that the ED is now probing the case. The ED's primary questioning is basically on what services were provided. Yes, there's no question on the money being legal, as there was tax being paid, GST being paid, all that. But what were the services that were provided to CMRL for the amount that was transferred to her and her company as monthly payments is the question that the ED is currently probing. The question is likely to go on till evening is what we're learning at this point, because last week it went on for around 7.5 hours. Well, that's all we have from the Kerala segment. Over to my colleague Apoorva.

0: 15 days custody. Remember, this is in relation to the custodial death of Gadde Saikit. Now, what we are getting to learn is that right now the AP court has directed for sending this cop there for 14 days custody. He has been accused of a custodial killing, and now Andhra cop has been jailed. In fact, earlier on, the Andhra Pradesh government had also gone ahead and constituted a special investigation team to look into the killing of Gadde Sai Krishna. Not only that, this investigation has been going on for the past 2 weeks. In fact, the AP court has also remanded and suspended Circle Inspector S.S. Nagaraju for 14 days custody. This after Gadde Sai Krishna's mother had approached the court demanding that the police who had taken her son into custody on May 9th, that there is still no sign of her son. And following this, now Andhra Pradesh Chief Minister Chandrababu Naidu had also met with the mother of G. Sai Krishna and assured that justice will be done for him. As a part of the special investigation team reports that now we see that an officer has been arrested and sent to 14 days. A judicial 14 days custody. That's all from Sri Company. Back to you.
1: With that, we come to the end of today's episode of So South, thanking Pramod Madhav, Anaga Keshav, Apurva Jayachandran, Shibi Mol and Sagai Raj for bringing us all the latest updates from the South over the last 30 to 40 minutes. And we'll see you once again at 1 p.m. tomorrow. Until then, take care and keep watching India Today.

0: Welcome back to Yeah, That's a Pepper Thing. First up, we've got Harrison wrapping his Dr. Pepper in a tiny quilt so it feels at home. Oh, how tender. That's a Pepper Thing! And over to Becca, who's whispering affirmations to her can.
1: You're sweet. You're unique. You're the best thing I ever poured over ice.
0: She swears it makes it taste better. It's not a science thing, but it's a Pepper Thing! Why do they all do it? All for that sweet, delicious, truly one-of-a-kind taste of Dr. Pepper. It's a Pepper Thing!
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0: Thank you for staying with India Today. I'm Suvesha Samth, and we cut across to breaking news coming in. It's a big setback for the Maha Vikas Aghadi. No attendance at the Maha Vikas Aghadi huddle, where only 37 of the 60 Aghadi MLAs attended the meet. Sharad Pawar, Jayant Patil, who all skipped the meet. Now, despite the call for absolute solidarity, attendance remained visibly shaky. Out of 60 MBA MLAs, only 37 showed up, while 23 were absent. High-profile leaders, most notably NCP SP Chief Sharad Pawar, Jayant Patil, who also skipped the meeting, citing personal reasons. This lukewarm turnout and the recent electoral losses that have raised serious concerns about the MBA's stability to challenge the Mahayuti alliance effectively moving forward. Uddhav Thackeray has questioned MBA unity amid Mahayuti sweeps and low attendance. Ahead of the upcoming monsoon assembly session, the Mahavikas Aghadi held a high-stakes meeting at the MCA lounge at Wankhede Stadium to project a show of strength. However, the gathering instead spotlighted internal rifts, prompting Shiv Sena UBT chief Uddhav Thackeray to openly question the alliance's cohesion. Reflecting on the political pressure, Thackeray asked, "We say we are together, but we really are or not?" His sharp introspection that comes on the heels of a massive blow to his faction, six MPs who recently split from his faction. Let me take this to my colleague Ritvik Bhalekar over further details on why the absentees, what is the future of the Mahavikas Aghadi in this case, any response from Sharad Pawar, and when is it likely to come?
1: Absolutely. Amid the underway monsoon session in Maharashtra, Mahavikas Aghadi, opposition alliance, had scheduled a meeting yesterday to put up a show of strength after, recently held MLC elections where all the 17 seats are swept away by ruling Mahayuti alliance, and also after six UBT MPs split from Uddhav Thackeray's Shiv Sena, and they have now joined Eknath Shinde's Shiv Sena, and another setback for Mahavikas Aghadi. So it was a meeting to show solidarity and how the bond is still intact. But what was the end result? We saw that out of total nearly 60 MLAs and MLCs, only 37 MLAs turned up to the meeting. Not just that, but even the architect of Mahavikas Aghadi, NCP SP Chief Sharad Pawar, also did not attend the meeting yesterday, citing health reasons, and he was traveling, he was not in Mumbai. Also, another NCP SP senior leader, Jayant Patil, also skipped the meeting. We tried and reach out to them, but today morning when Sharad Pawar was leaving from Baramati, he clarified that not even a single MLA from his party is going to break away and leave his party, and they are not going to join the ruling Mahayuti alliance. He is confident about his flock keeping together. But what we saw in yesterday's meeting, Uddhav Thackeray questioned the unity of MVA and asking that we are together, but are we really together on ground or in the assembly session where we need to fight united against the ruling alliance?
0: Oh yes, absolutely. The low attendance that was witnessed in the MV, and a huge question really, given how the UBT faction is already breaking up. But really to understand, Ritvik, because Sharad Pawar not in attendance, Jayant Patil not in attendance, have any backdoor talks happened? Or this was just a straight-up surprise for Uddhav Thackeray especially, who felt the need to confront openly?
1: You see, what sources are being telling us is that while yesterday's meeting was planned, Sharad Pawar had already told them that he will be not available in Mumbai, and he will be traveling to Baramati, and he's also not keeping well. So he might skip the meeting. But despite Sharad Pawar conveying the message, Uddhav Thackeray and Congress went ahead and they scheduled the meet, they took the meeting, and we saw how the crucial leader like Sharad Pawar and Jayant Patil did not attend the meet. Again, raising questions on the unity of Mahavikas Aghadi. At the same time, we could also see that the UBT MPs are splitting away. They are joining Mahayuti Alliance, and it has been said and it has been anticipated.
0: All right, Ritvik there getting us all the details of the big setback to the MBA. And the bigger question, if this is how it moves forward for the MBA, then how do they possibly counter the Mahayuti in the future? We'll leave it at that. We have to sip into a very short commercial break. We'll be back on the other side with the very latest. Do stay tuned to India Today.

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3: 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Meanwhile, Spain will take on Uruguay in Guadalajara. 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
4: You're watching Lunch Break on India Today. I'm Suesha Sawant. A quick check of the top headlines we're tracking for you this hour. Tragedy rocks Kolkata. Death toll rises to 9 in shed collapse. 5 arrested. CM Shubhendu Adhikari ordered SIT probe and citywide project audit. Politics peaks over MEA's passport clarification. Opposition asks, what is proof of citizenship then? BJP fact check says MEA has not announced a new policy. Passport has always been a travel document. Mr. Modi's darkest chapter attack on emergency. Post Prime Minister Modi on Samvidhan Hatya Divas saying emergency is a direct assault to the Constitution. Rahul Gandhi says sorry for defaming Shivraj's son facing defamation heat. Rahul Gandhi regrets remark. Rahul Gandhi in 2018 linked Shivraj's son to Panama scam. Rahul Gandhi seeks quashing of defamation case. Vijay launches bus fleet in Chennai, flags off 300 diesel and CNG buses. Vijay takes the bus, waves at locals. Big revelations in Lohagarh murder horror. 48 minutes, a hoodie and a signal, the key clues that led cops to crack the case. Chetan signaled and gestured at CR from a distance to execute murder.

And first up, details coming in from West Bengal, where there was massive uproar in Jagat Ballabpur over housing scheme cut money. Trinamool leader, who was tied to a pole during the protest. Villagers in Jagat Ballabpur area of Khavda, who erupted in anger over allegations of corruption and the demand for cut money, which means illegal commissions that were sought during the TMC regime by the Netas to the locals. They've linked it to the Pradhan Mantri Awas Yojana and the 100-day work scheme Manrega. Basu Santra, a member of the Shankarhati 2 Gram Panchayat, and his brother Shailin Santra, who have been accused of extorting lakhs of rupees under the pretext of securing housing scheme benefits and withholding job cards and wage payments. Now, irate villagers who tied the panchayat member's brother, Shailin Santra, to an electric pole, made him wear a garland of shoes as a mark of protest and subjected him to egg therapy, which means basically smashing of eggs on him, which a lot of these locals have resorted to lately, and many such incidents that have been reported. Subsequently, the protesters marched to Basu Santra's residence in his absence, staged a loud protest outside his house. Upon receiving information, the Jagat Ballabpur police arrived at the spot, brought the situation under control, took Shailin Santra into custody based on the villagers' allegations. An investigation that has been launched into this matter. A video of the incident that is also going viral on social media. Those are the pictures on your screens of the exact incident that happened and how the police had to step in after the villagers not just staged a protest, but threw eggs on his face, claiming how cut money was being extorted out of the locals during the TMC regime.

0: And breaking news coming in, the Ketan murder case, where first images of Sia and Chetan plotting the murder have been accessed by India Today. It was at 4:35 p.m. when Sia and Chetan were seen entering into a cafe. At 5:30 p.m, Sia and Chetan were seen leaving from the cafe. So this was exactly in a period of about less than half an hour. According to the police investigation, on the 17th of June, a day before the murder of Ketan Agarwal, Sia Goyal and Chetan Chaudhary had met at Third Wave Cafe in Pune. CCTV footage that has reportedly shown the duo entering the cafe. This happened at around 4:35 p.m. and they left by 5:30 approximately. Both planned the conspiracy of what they had to execute the next day at Lohagarh Fort. Investigators said that it was at this meeting that the two allegedly discussed and planned the murder of Ketan Agarwal. During the investigation, police said that Sia had searched for videos of Lohagarh Fort on YouTube and allegedly shared those details about the location with Chetan while they were at the cafe. On India Today, the first images of when and how Sia and Chetan conspired to kill Ketan. Let me take this to my colleague Omkar Wable joining us on the broadcast. Omkar, exactly a day before the killing happened, that they met at this particular cafe for less than an hour to discuss how they are going to execute the murder.
1: Well, the CCTV clearly shows that it was a pre-planned murder. They both met in the cafe and discussed the whole conspiracy. But now, after intensifying the investigation, it is clear that they had a meeting on 17th, exactly day before murder. So on 18th morning, Sia Goyal picked Ketan Agarwal, lured him and took him to the cliff of Lohagarh, and then she pushed him from that. But important thing is, 17th date is very interesting in this whole crime sequence, because 17th was a date when in the evening, both had a meeting, both met each other, had a coffee together, and at the same time, they discussed the plan of this whole murder conspiracy. Initially, it was reported as an accidental death. But when police cross-verified their sources, they took all the CCTVs and checked all CDR, then it revealed that it was completely pre-planned murder. And now this is first on India Today. India Today showing that how they both met, they had a coffee together, they discussed the plan. Look, investigation has already, police had that kind of input, that and they recovered all the social media history of Sia Goyal's phone. And in that, it is clearly mentioned she already shown some pictures and documentaries on videos of YouTube of Lohagarh. So both were sitting together and both were discussing like how it is going to execute. Back to you.
0: Oh yes, absolutely, Omkar. And this also speaks about the sort of pattern that may have existed between Sia and Chetan, because more than 238 hours of talking on the phone that the police has revealed of what came out in the call data records. And given the sort of psychology behind this killing, Sia did not muster the courage to tell her parents directly that she did not want to get married. Instead, they chose to hatch this plan to kill Ketan, which means how they must have met in between, stolen those hours, secretly spoken about how they want to hatch this murder. Apparently, she was also talking to Ketan, luring him to come to Lohagarh Fort again so that they could execute this murder. Omkar.
1: Well, exactly. The crime sequence shows that Sia Goyal was... The crime sequence shows that Sia Goyal was completely aware of the location and the Lohagarh Fort, because she had been through the fort on 31st of May with Ketan Agarwal. It was the first time when they both went for a trek. That is how Sia completed her recce. She saw the location. She finalized everything. And then when she was again planning on 4th and June, that time Ketan Agarwal's father denied to go on fort because they had to complete their packing for Bali trip, which was planned on 6th. But again, the trip was cancelled. And then when the 14th date arrived, after that, Sia After that, Sia met Chetan Chaudhary again in the cafe, and it was a cafe. The CCTV clearly shows that both were having meeting. They both were there for almost an hour discussing the conspiracy, finalizing the location on the fort. And Sia, at the same time, she showed him the visuals and the videos of Lohgarh Fort.
0: Oh yes, absolutely, Omkar, and those pictures first on India Today that really prove how Sia and Chetan were conspiring to kill Ketan, how they were hatching this plan, how they were meeting of their relationship, because so far Chetan's father had also claimed that they had never known of Sia until they were called to the police station and the police actually picked up Chetan. So it was typically something that was happening between Sia and Chetan for all those months. Without the know-how of the family, they were keeping this very secretive, probably meeting at cafes like this, speaking largely over the phone, and that is what the call data records have revealed, that they will finally get Ketan out of the way, and social media that was used in every manner for her to show that she was in a strong relationship with Ketan, she was all ready to get married to him, but actually this is what was happening behind the curtain. Omkar.
1: Yeah, will you please come again?
0: Exactly the details that we are showing on our screens, Omkar, of the CCTV footage that speaks so much of what had been brewing in those 6 months, of how on the face of it for her family, Sia was with Ketan, all ready to get married to him, and that's the picture she was portraying on social media. But parallelly, all of this was happening with Chetan. These coffee meets, these phone calls, where they were conspiring to kill Ketan.
1: Exactly, the conspiracy brewed in the cafe. Now it is very clear that they both were planning a murder. Initially, it was reported that is how they portrayed. He slipped from the cliff of Lohgarh. But later on, when investigation intensified, when some cross verification happened by the local crime branch, after that, Pune police got some kind of hints. Then again, they met some people. They cross verified their sources, and then they confirmed that Chetan Chaudhary and Sia Goel both are the main conspirators. But now in investigation, it is clear that Sia Goel was the main conspirator in this whole theory, because she was the one who planned everything, who included Chetan Chaudhary in her plan. Then on 31st of May, she went to Lohgarh for Reiki. She completed everything, came back with Ketan Agrawal, and then she met Chetan Chaudhary for further plan execution. And that is how the murder planning went ahead. Both planned everything. Each and every plan brewed on 17th of June, just a day before murder. Back to you.
0: Oh yes, Omkar, thank you for getting us those details. Those are the pictures, the CCTV footage rather, that has been accessed by India Today. This is just a day before the murder had happened. Ketan was killed, thrown off the mountain cliff by Sia and Chetan, is what the police is investigating. As they continue to be in police custody, they are being questioned. But how exactly were they hatching this plan? Because they very smoothly made it look, and Sia more than Chetan, who passed it off as an accident with her fiancé at a special celebration at the Lohgarh Fort, where her fiancé, Ketan, slipped accidentally while taking a picture, whereas the truth that is far more brutal of what had happened. Sia was in a relationship with Chetan. Those are the two on your screens right now. And these very pictures, this very CCTV footage, a day before Ketan's murder, when Sia and Chetan had met each other at a coffee shop. Why exactly? To decide on the failed attempt that had happened to kill Ketan and how they wanted to carry this out successfully the next day at the Lohgarh Fort. They would largely talk on the phone. None of their families knew about the other, because she did not have the courage to confront her family to tell them that she wanted to marry Chetan and not Ketan, and she was in a relationship with Chetan. But Chetan and Sia, who chose to kill Ketan instead, and at that coffee shop where she had researched a lot. She had also wrecked the Lohgarh Fort earlier, but on YouTube is what the cops are saying. She had gone through the footage of Lohgarh Fort to mark out the exact points to say how they will pass this off as an accident, how she will get Ketan to believe that it is a celebration, her pre-birthday celebration that is happening there. But actually, she was out there to kill him. And all of this, that she was conspiring with Chetan at this coffee shop, this meeting that happened just a day before. So, Omkar, I want to come back to you because a lot of this evidence that the police is now gathering, and probably a lot of these meetings at coffee shops near their house, how they were trying to avoid the gaze of the camera and their families, most importantly, because she was in a solid relationship with Ketan for the world, all ready to get married to him. But secretly, this is what was happening.
1: Well, initially, police had no idea that she is dating Chetan Chaudhary. So, as I said, initially it was reported as an accidental death. But after the thorough investigation, local crime branch accessed their CDRs. So, after getting the call records, they got to know from January, 1st January till end of June, approximately 6 months, more than 2,000 calls were exchanged between Siya Goyal and Chetan Chaudhary. And then police spoke to their friends. They cross-verified some evidences, and then they got to know they both are dating. So, within 6 months, they were speaking to each other for almost 338 hours. So, more than 300 hours, they were in contact with each other, and that is how first suspicion was there. Then police started cross interrogating them. When they were detained, later on, all details came up. So, it was a Sia who confessed that both Sia's statement reflect that both met in a cafe on 17th of June. Then again, police cross-verified everything from the Chetan Chaudhary during his interrogation, and now it is confirmed that the whole conspiracy brewed in a cafe located Pune just a day before the murder. CCTVs are clearly showing both are speaking to each other. Also, Sia is showing some pictures and videos to Chetan Chaudhary, and that is how this conspiracy went ahead, and it turned into a brutal murder.
0: Oh, yes, certainly. And now all of this that is coming to light, the families that were completely in disbelief. In fact, Chetan's father, who continued to be on the defensive, to say that Chetan had no role. It was more Sia. Chetan was far away from Ketan, and that is what he said to his father when his father met him at the police station. But this is actually what was cooking. And while it may have been very hard for all of them to believe what was happening parallelly, this is the truth of it. They were meeting on in cafes, talking on the phone. They kept this under wraps, led the world to believe that Sia was Ketan's fiance, ready to get married to Ketan. But the truth, that has shocked one and all. And of course, Omkar, the biggest question, why did Sia not have the courage to just confront her family, just say that she was dating Chetan, she wanted to marry Chetan and not Ketan. But Chetan also, who is an equal complicit, and together they said that, okay, let's not confront our families. It may bring disrepute to our families. So let's kill Ketan instead is the plan, according to the police, that was hatched. And these secret meetings at the cafes, of talking on the phone, that they decided to kill Ketan, and both of them equally part of it, no matter what the families say. They didn't even know what was happening.
1: Well, this is very true, but the statement given by Sia Goyal shows that she was trying to convince him. She was telling all the time Ketan Agrawal that she is not ready for her marriage, but still he was not ready to listen. That's what her statement is reflecting. But local crime branch is cross verifying the truths. They're still interrogating both of them. So both are behind the bars, both are in police custody till 29th of June. Till then, police have to recover all the evidences, they have to complete all the interrogations, and different kind of evidences, if they get from the CDR or the technical evidences or from the interrogation. So Sia's version is completely different. Chetan Chaudhary's version is completely different. Statements are quite contradictory to each other, and that is why the cross verification and cross interrogation is still going on. So after that, police will come to the conclusion exactly what happened. But initial information says that Sia was a main conspirator in the whole theory, because she was the one who took initiative to kill Ketan Agrawal. She was the one who tore his passport and flushed in a food mall. She was the one who cancelled Bali trip. And she was the one who pushed him from the cliff with the help of Chetan Chaudhary. So investigation is underway and we'll have to wait like what is going to happen.
0: And Omkar, let's not forget, it was the changing statements by Sia that led the police to get suspicious about her, that led them to further find out what was really going on. Possibly this was not an accident, this was a murder, and that's when they started joining the dots one to the other. A hoodie, 48 minutes, and a murder. That is how the story is now being put out. The Pune police that is getting to the bottom of this case. But what they found out so far, Chetan was at the fort at the exact time when Ketan was murdered. It wasn't an accident, it was a murder. The accused followed Sia and Ketan to the fort. He was very much there. And the CCTV footage from this cafe that proves that both of them were complicit. They had been planning to this together all along. Chetan wore a hoodie to completely conceal his identity. Full sleeves t-shirt, a hoodie, a mask, and all of that on a hot, sunny day. When the guard confronted him at the Lohagarh fort to buy a ticket, he refused to do that because he did not want to get identified. The hoodie that, of course, he used as a cover-up. Chetan climbed up and down the fort in 48 minutes. The fort trek that usually takes about 25 minutes up and 15 minutes down, but he did all of that. In 45 minutes, Chetan stayed at the fort for only 10 minutes. And that raised a lot of suspicion. Who is this man? Why is he concealing his identity? What did he do up at the Lohagarh fort while he came alone and stayed there for only 10 minutes? CCTV that caught Chetan signaling and gesturing Sia. Sia was also seen exchanging signals with Chetan. And that is when the truth started to come out. So far, these are the probe details that the police has put forth as they continue to question both Sia and Chetan, who are in 7 days police custody. But the Lohagarh murder, that is getting murkier. Sia and Chetan, who met at a Pune cafe, and this was just a day before Ketan had been killed. The accused met a day before Ketan's murder. The duo plotted the murder during this particular meet where she wanted to show him footage of Lohagarh fort that she had recce'd and also seen on YouTube to give him an idea of what the location looks like and how they can implement their so-called plan. They zeroed in on the Lohagarh fort after watching all of this. Sia recce'd Lohagarh fort as she had gone there just a few days ago on the 31st of May with her friends and Ketan. Sia and Chetan had killed Ketan on the 18th of June is what the police probe has said so far. Let me take this back to my colleague Omkar Bable, who's been on the top of this story. Omkar, bit by bit, piece by piece, every detail now coming out that shows how conveniently Sia tried to pass this off as an accident. She thought it would have been easy. She would just pass off the story saying that he was trying to take a picture and he slipped and he fell. But what happened from there on? Her call data records, her reaction when Ketan's body was brought back home, how his sister sort of pointed it out that the grief is not visible on Sia's face and what really happened on that day, and the CCTV footage at the Lohagarh fort, at this cafe a day before, that are joining the dots, Omkar. All right, not too sure if Omkar can hear me at this point, but he was also reporting from the Lohagarh fort yesterday when he got us pictures and how horrific it looked from the top of the mountain, a 400 feet deep gorge. That is exactly where Ketan fell and lost his life. But he was pushed is the actual reality of it. That is what the police has found out. They said that Sia tried to pass this off as a story to say that Ketan fell while he was taking a picture and it was sheer negligence and carelessness that led to a loss of his life. But that was not the truth. It was a dark, gory story that has now come to light of how Sia planned to kill her fiancé along with her boyfriend Chetan. She had been speaking to Chetan all along. She had been meeting Chetan all along. To the world, she had been projecting that she's ready to get married to Ketan. She was really in love with Ketan. She couldn't wait till her marriage happens. But parallelly, she was conspiring to kill him. Now, she tells the cops that she had been hinting to Ketan that she did not get married, but he did not take the hints. The police is now trying to get to the bottom of these claims that are being made by Sia. We With that, it is time for us to sip into a very short commercial break. We'll be back on the other side with the very latest. Do stay tuned to India Today.
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it was clear, and after in the further interview and in interrogation of the suspects, they admitted that they had conspired together to kill the boy named Ketan Agarwal. So on 18th, before Ketan Agarwal and Siya Goyal reached the fort, this Chetan Chaudhary was himself present at the fort itself. And when they went upstairs, he went after them, and they together pushed him down the fort, which caused his death.

Hello and welcome. You are watching In The Club. I am Susan. Superstar Rajinikanth has given fans another reason to celebrate. His 173rd film is officially titled Dhurman, with the makers unveiling a striking first-look poster that has taken social media by storm. The film has already emerged as one of Tamil cinema's biggest upcoming releases. Here's everything you need to know about the film.

0: For Rajinikanth fans, every film announcement is a celebration. And this time, the celebrations have only grown louder. Months after being referred to as Thalaiva 173, the superstar's next film has finally got a title. Dharman. Directed by Ashwath Marimuthu, Dharman brings together two of Tamil cinema's biggest icons. The title announcement was accompanied by a striking first-look poster featuring Rajinikanth in a never-seen-before avatar as a doctor, standing inside an operating theatre with a blood-stained scalpel. Tagline, Dharma me velum or justice will prevail, hints at a story centred on justice, action and redemption. In fact, one of the biggest talking points is Rajinikanth's character. The collaboration itself has become a headline. While Rajinikanth leads the film, it is being produced by longtime friend and fellow superstar Kamal Hassan under the Raj Kamal Films International banner. And if the makers wanted to create a storm online, they succeeded. Within minutes of the first look launch, social media exploded with reactions, with fans praising the superstar's intense new avatar and the film's gritty visual style. Many called it a perfect mass introduction for the jailer actor's next outing, while others hailed it as one of his most striking first looks in recent years. For countless fans, the title announcement wasn't merely a reveal. It was an event, a celebration and a reminder of the unmatched frenzy that only Rajinikanth can create. With filming now underway and anticipation touching new heights, Dharman has already emerged as one of the most awaited Tamil films on the horizon. And judging by the thunderous response to its title reveal, the journey has only just begun. Entertainment Bureau, India Today.
1: Larger than life legend, a story rooted in culture and a role unlike any other. Shraddha Kapoor has stunned everyone in her latest avatar as she steps into the shoes of the legendary Empress of Tamasha, bringing a celebrated icon to life on the big screen. Take a look.
2: Some stories are so powerful that they don't just deserve to be told, they demand to be remembered. And now, one such extraordinary tale is finding its way to the big screen. Headlined by Shraddha Kapoor, Eetha offers a stirring portrait of legendary Tamasha and Lavani artist Vithabai Bhau Mang Narayan Gaonkar, a woman whose unwavering devotion to her craft made her one of Maharashtra's most celebrated folk performers. The musical biopic brings to life the remarkable journey of an artist whose legacy continues to inspire generations. Interestingly, rather than focusing solely on Vithabai's rise to fame, the film highlights the resilience, determination, and sacrifices that defined her life. Directed by Lakshman Utekar, the story revolves around a performer who refuses to let even the most difficult circumstances stand between her and her art.
3: पड़े पड़े मरी तो बेचारी कहलाऊंगी पर नाचते हुए मरी तो मिसाल बन जाऊंगी.
2: Meanwhile, Shraddha Kapoor undergoes a striking transformation to portray the legendary artist, capturing both her vulnerability and her fierce determination. Interestingly, Shraddha's transformation has emerged as one of the biggest talking points surrounding the film. And fans have flooded social media with praise, applauding her commitment to the role.

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3: 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They leave behind feelings. Here's a special report by my colleague Pranjali.
4: For years, Imtiaz Ali has been the poet of longing. The filmmaker who's taught us that some journeys aren't about destinations. They are about the people, memories, and emotions we leave behind.
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8: Get out! Get out!
4: And now, with मैं वापस आऊँगा। Imtiaz Ali has returned to emotion he understands best, the desire to go back. Back home, back to love, back to the people who continue to live in our memories. What began as a modest box office opener has transformed into one of the biggest word of mouth success stories.
9: शायर की जुबानी अच्छी लगती है।
4: Starring Diljit Dosanjh, Vedang Rana, Sharvari and the legendary Nasiruddin Shah, the partition era romantic drama tells a story of love, longing, migration, memory and belonging. Set across timelines, the film explores the emotional scars left behind by partition while delivering an intimate love story that resonates deeply with audiences. So what's making audiences connect with Main Wapas Aaunga? The answer lies in what Imtiaz Ali has always done best, making personal stories feel universal.
10: और हम सारी जिंदगी यही सोचते रहेंगे कि वो क्या था जिसके लिए वो तड़प के चले गए।
11: Speaking about love.
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14: Thank you. Thank you.
13: तेरे पास मैं
4: Perhaps that's why social media can't stop talking about it. Audience reaction videos are going viral. Emotional theater moments are being shared across platforms.
15: Thank Keep you. Moving, your movie deserves Oscar.
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17: 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Beautiful movie, sir.
18: 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Taking
4: Reels featuring dialogues, songs and heartbreaking moments are garnering millions of views.
13: जैसे तो है पास मेरे, तेरे पास मैं।
4: And discussions about the film's ending continue to dominate timelines.
19: जैसे तो है पास मेरे, तेरे
4: And it's not just audiences. The industry is applauding too. From Ayushman Khurana to Anurag Kashyap, many have praised the film and its emotional resonance. And perhaps none of this should come as a surprise.
3: Thank you for giving me a new perspective for my grandparents.
4: Because for years, whenever India fell in love, got its heart broken, felt lost, or searched for meaning, there was an Imtiaz Ali film waiting with the answers. He gave us Geet when we needed hope.
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4: Jordan, when we needed to feel heartbreak. Ved, when we were questioning who we really are.
0: तो प्यार हो गया पकड़ लिया.
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4: Now मैं वापस आऊंगा appears to be joining that list, another Imtiaz Ali film that isn't merely watched but felt.
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4: Because trends come and go, but feelings, that's where Imtiaz Ali has always lived. With Pranjali Sethi, Entertainment Bureau, India Today.
3: 14 years after Cocktail became a pop culture moment, the franchise is back with a new love triangle, a new cast and a new flavor. As Cocktail 2 arrives, we look at what changed from characters and music to the box office battle between the two films. Here's a special report.
4: Years after Cocktail gave Bollywood one of the most talked about love triangles, the franchise is back with a new story, a new cast and a new emotional mix. But beneath the new faces, exotic locations and contemporary romance lies the same irresistible formula. Love, friendship and the chaos that unfolds when the two collide.
18: और जब प्यार दोस्ती बन जाता है और दोस्ती में प्यार का रंग मिल जाता है तो इससे बचने का एक ही सलूशन रह जाता है.
20: Like a threesome.
4: 2012 Cocktail arrived with a fresh take on love and friendship. It wasn't about perfect characters or perfect choices. Saif Ali Khan's Gotham was stuck between comfort and excitement.
21: खेल मैं तुम्हें नहीं जानती, दफा हो जाओ, etc. आगे बढ़ते हैं ना सोनू, चल एक फ्रेश स्टार्ट लेते हैं.
4: Diana Penty's Meera represented stability and emotional security. But it was Deepika Padukone's Veronica who became the film's biggest talking point. Fearless, impulsive and unapologetically herself, Veronica was a character Bollywood audiences were not used to seeing.
22: पांव पड़ती हूँ, जो हुआ उसे भूल के फ्रेश स्टार्ट नहीं ले सकती.
21: Listen, एक घंटे बाद देते हैं फ्रेश स्टार्ट.
4: Her journey from being the life of every party to someone dealing with heartbreak became the emotional backbone of the film.
22: Yeah, walk away. बोर हो गए होगे ना? अब क्या नया बच्चा है मेरे?
21: For God's sake, Veronica.
4: Now Cocktail 2 takes that same idea of love getting complicated, but brings it into a different.

0: was a commercial success, earning around 71 crore rupees net in India, crossing 100 crore rupees worldwide. 14 years later, Cocktail 2 has opened stronger, collecting around 13.5 crore rupees on day one. The film has crossed 60 crore rupees mark already domestically in its first week, with worldwide collections already moving toward 100 crore rupees mark. So then, who wins the battle? The answer may depend on which generation you belong to.
1: दोस्ती की कोई वैल्यू नहीं है ना तुझे? उतने अच्छे दोस्त भी नहीं है.
0: For millennials, Veronica's heartbreak remains unmatched. For Gen Z, Ali's emotional chaos may feel far more relatable. But one thing is certain, whether it's 2012 or 2026, love triangles continue to be Bollywood's most intoxicating cocktail. Entertainment Bureau, India Today.
2: More than five decades after it redefined Indian cinema, Sholay is once again making history. A film that gave us unforgettable characters, iconic dialogues, and timeless memories is set to receive another major honor as it makes its Films in Concert World premiere at London's Royal Albert Hall in October. Here's a detailed report.
3: जिसमें ये दोनों ना गए, ये वीरू है.
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6: Film whose dialogues became part of everyday conversations.
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6: A film whose characters never left our hearts.
9: हमारा नाम भोपाली.

0: Tanjung Marga.
1: And now, 51 years later, Sholay is preparing for yet another historic moment. The legendary blockbuster is heading to London for a grand world premiere unlike anything seen before. The iconic 1975 film is set to receive another major honour as it makes its films in concert world premiere at London's Royal Albert Hall on October 10th. The audiences will experience the film accompanied by a live orchestra performing its unforgettable score in real time.
2: Thakur Baldev Singh ke ghar jana hai.
3: Haan, to chalo. Maine kab mana kiya? To phir bolo na Thakur sahab ke ghar jana hai.
1: The screening will not be the version most Indian audiences have seen. It will feature Sholay The Final Cut, a recently restored 4K version of the film that reinstates footage removed by the Indian Censor Board in 1975. Print will be projected in Hindi with English subtitles on a large HD screen in the hall's auditorium.

0: in 1975 surely arrived as a daring cinematic experiment. What followed was a phenomenon. The fearless Jay, the lovable Veeru, the relentless Thakur, and of course, the terrifying Gabbar
1: Singh.
0: Together, they became larger than life and transformed Indian cinema forever.

Good afternoon, dear viewers. You're watching the Business Today show with me, Sakshi Batra. This is where I get you all the closing action on the Lal Street. But first up, let's take a look at what's hot in the corporate and the financial world. Markets pair early gains but stay positive on the back of softer crude oil prices and supportive global cues. Sensex is higher by only 100 points now, while the Nifty trades about 40 points up at 24,100. Strength is seen in auto and real estate stocks. Oil-sensitive sectors like aviation, tyres have all gained in the session today as Brent crude oil prices return to pre-West Asia war levels, briefly slipping below $70 a barrel as Hormuz shipping concerns ease. Will flight tickets get cheaper? Aviation Minister K. Ram Mohan Naidu says surcharge reductions could be considered once ATF prices show long-term stability, with the government currently in discussions with airlines. Gold finance stocks come under pressure as gold slips below $4,000 an ounce, marked to a seven-month low. Shares of Manappuram Finance, Muthoot Finance also decline, while Hindustan Zinc falls as silver prices extend losses. India is set to approve a $370 million investment by Geely Renault backed horsepower train to manufacture hybrid engines in Chennai. Reports also indicate the move could mark one of the largest Chinese inked manufacturing investments in India in recent years.

0: We straight away look at the big breaking news coming in, viewers, and this is with respect to Amazon. Amazon CEO Andy Jassy has met Prime Minister Modi. Amazon has now doubled down on India. Also, Amazon now plans to invest $48 billion from 2026 to 2030. Amazon will be additionally investing $13 billion by the year 2030. Also, AI and cloud investment are topping that $21 billion of Amazon India bet, which has reached $88 billion. And for more on this, I'm also joined by Palak Agarwal. Palak, give us an understanding on how does this $48 billion investment really look like, and where will the money be deployed into? We also have Feroz Aziz joining in. We'll shortly come to him as well. But Palak, to you first.
1: Yeah, so Sakshi, Andy Jassy's visit to India signaled the importance this market carries for Amazon globally. From the committed $48 billion, where $35 billion was announced last year, this $13 billion commitment will be used to expand Amazon's AI and cloud infrastructure in India through 2030. This includes strengthening of AWS data center capacity with providing AI tools, compute power, and cloud services to startups, enterprises, and government organizations. Now, if we take Amazon's investment in India from 2010 onwards, it will be around over $80 billion. And this is significant because India for Amazon is now also emerging as one of the world's fastest growing AI markets other than shopping. And Amazon is effectively placing a long-term bet on that.
0: Absolutely. Palak, talking about shopping, how are they placing the bet on the quick commerce space as well?
1: When Andy Jassy landed in India, the first announcement he made was on ramping up its quick commerce business, Amazon Now. Alongside the AI push, Amazon is rapidly scaling Amazon Now. Now, the company plans to take the service to more than 300 cities and build what they term as India's largest delivery in minutes network. And that will require investments in dark stores, fulfillment centers, logistics, etc. But you see, Amazon is a late entrant to the quick commerce business, with its closest competitor in the e-commerce, Flipkart Minutes, also expanding rigorously. So it will be an interesting space to watch.
0: Absolutely. Let's also listen in to Amazon CEO Andy Jassy calling India as the hub of AI cloud infra.
2: We've invested $40 billion in India since the year 2010. And then at the end of last year, we announced that we were going to invest another $35 billion in India between 2026 and 2030. And we just announced today that we're going to increase that amount from $35 billion to an incremental $48 billion of investment between 2026 and 2030. And you know, a fair amount of our investment is in our marketplace business, but the incremental $13 billion we announced today is focused on cloud and AI. India is becoming such a significant cloud and AI hub around the world, and we have so much demand here that we're continuing to invest in the country on the cloud side and the AI side as well.
0: Let's straight away go across to Feroz Aziz, Joint CEO Anand Rathi Wealth, who's with us on the program. Welcome to you, Feroz. Good to have you with us. And this is good news coming in. You heard Amazon CEO talk about how he is bullish on India when it comes to AI and cloud, something that so far we were discussing that probably AI race is something that India is not really up to the mark with. And that's why the foreign money was all flowing into the countries which were betting big on AI. How would you look at this step, and what does it indicate for India as a market, and of course, as a potential market for investments within AI and cloud and data?
3: Sakshi, I share your excitement. I can hear the excitement in your voice, and I think it's absolutely bang on. I think Amazon committing $48 billion over the next three and a half, four years is a lot of money. If you look at it in the context of what has been India's biggest problem is the kind of FII outflows we have had, which has resulted in a lot of pressure on the rupee. And that's where you see today it's at 94.5, went to 97. If you look at India's current account deficit for this year, it's expected to be about $60 billion. Just to put a $48 billion into perspective, $60 to $70 billion is my total current account deficit. And this one announcement can solve for, over the next 3 years, 3.5 years, solve for 20% of the current account deficit of our country in terms of capital flows. That's one. Second, our expectation of balance of payments this year is $65 billion, which of course depends on the capital flows you get in the country. In both these, if you see it in the context of what problem we have and what this could contribute to the problem, I think it's a very, very important thing. And the second thing which you said, Sakshi, rightly so, we were left behind in the AI, both in the LLM was something which was not an area where India was there, nor was it there in the AI infrastructure space. I think the second part is going to get addressed. Now, I think we might be late entrants, but there are some benefits of late entrants in a new zone, right? Because you learn from other people's mistakes. So India might have a last mover advantage if I look at it from a silver lining in the dark cloud perspective.
0: Absolutely. Now, Firoz, give us an understanding. You know, when we talk about the kind of opportunities that India has with respect to these new age technologies, AI, semiconductors, data centers, we still have very few indirect links, in this space as far as Indian stock markets and the play there is concerned. How are you advising Indian investors to really look at? Everybody's gauging this as the next big theme of the decade, but how should an average retail investor really explore that since their options are very few in India?
3: See, I personally think, if AI, India is going to be benefited with the AI boom. And if we take part in it, which we have not in the last 4 or 5 years where it has gained momentum, we have been left out. I personally think a person does not have to take a direct impact on it. See, if markets get money, even if FDI comes into AI infrastructure in India, there is a collateral benefit to the listed space. You have enough proxy, or if there's money coming into India, if our rupee becomes very, very stable and the depreciation like we have seen in the last 1 year on rupee, which has been 7 to 8%, if that is negligible over the next 2 years, that itself will create a lot of positive momentum in the equity market, which Indians are participating in. Today, Indians are participating in a wide equity participation by having more than 30,000 crores every month in the form of a systematic investment plan. So I'm not too worried about their direct influence or direct investment in AI, but the collateral benefit will be passed on to each Indian investor because that base is widening thanks to media channels like you who have done enough to educate people that Indian equities is just 1.8% of Indian household saving. Gold is 28%. And the Indian equity is just 1.8% out of the 1,600 lakh crores which Indian households have. So I'm not too worried about particular AI direct investment. There will be enough collateral benefit for the Indian retail because they've been very disciplined with respect to their investments.
0: I'll come to equity versus gold debate also a little later, but we have another breaking news viewers coming in, and this is with respect to Tata Motors. The government is prepping a diesel biofuel push post E20 now. The focus shifts to diesel isobutanol blending in diesel soon. Tata Motors is going to be testing diesel blend of 2% and isobutanol blend trials in the next quarter will be seen. Also, we are seeing HPCL and Tata Motors are both going to be testing this biofuel fuel as well. For more on this, I'm joined by Chetan Bhutani, who's been tracking this very closely. Chetan, I remember discussing with you the entire debate about E20 and all the other flex fuels that the government is pushing forward to that had raised a hot debate, whether the current infrastructure is enough, whether the current line of vehicles that we have, are they getting indirectly impacted negatively with these fuels itself? And now it comes to diesel. So far, diesel was left out. How are you looking at this new development?
4: Well, Sakshi, absolutely came as a surprise when MD and CEO Tata Motors Limited, Girish Wang, mentioned that they are actually beginning to tie up with HPCL and beginning the testing for 2% isobutanol blending in diesel from the next quarter. So that definitely, it's a big push, and someone like Tata Motors, who actually leads the benchmark when it comes to fuel testing or probably in getting out new vehicles, electric vehicles, they always lead the mark. So clearly, it's a big development. But I tell you, what is the impact of this, Sakshi? Comprehensively, as per the government data, which is the Petroleum Planning and Analysis Cell, India consumed about 91.4 million tons of diesel in FY25, marking it the country's most consumed petroleum product. And if a 2% blending even happens, I'm told by industry experts that it could significantly reduce our import bill of crude oil and diesel as well. So clearly, yes, the Tata Motors is all set to roll out its HPCL, the 2% isobutanol blending testing from next quarter. And because the calorific value of the isobutanol is significantly lower, they're not expecting any damage or any issues with the blending program. So clearly, yes, this would be a great development. And in fact, last month, V. Umashankar, the Secretary of Road Transport and Highways Ministry, mentioned that the mandate for isobutanol would be coming out in this year later. So yes, right. The blending program is definitely going on, and we'll be expecting some developments on it in times to come.
0: Right, Chetan. Let's also listen into Tata Motors MD and CEO Girish Wagh on the proposed rollout and the road ahead as well. Let's listen into what he had to say.
5: The government has been very consultative and participative on all this. So even on isobutanol, they have actually created a task force, which consists of ERAI and some of the agencies. And OEMs are also part of that. And we will actually start trials on 2% blending of isobutanol, right? Okay. On a pilot basis.
6: Okay.
5: So we are waiting for HPCL. We are working with HPCL to give us the blended fuel, right? And we will start trials on that. We do expect that isobutanol, because the calorific value is lower than that of diesel, there would be some impact, but 2% is hardly anything to have an impact.
0: A quick take with you, Feroz, on the same as well. How are you looking at the developments within the auto space and, of course, the focus on bringing biofuels, flex fuels? Of course, the focus on environment is high, but at the same time, one needs to focus on whether the auto industry, the infrastructure aligning with it, and, of course, the trust deficit that currently exists between the government and the people. Is that also getting fulfilled with these new announcements coming in?
3: Yes. So if you look at, Sakshi, the auto space, if you look at the auto index, Nifty Auto Index, it has about some top weights which are very crucial. And I think these have not performed too well as much as the potential is, of course, given the kind of inflation we are seeing out of the oil. But I personally think that auto sector will do well because crude has come down below the price of what it was, like I mentioned, before the war. So that's been a huge positive, point one. I think this year, the crude globally will average at about $85. So I personally think auto sector has a lot of potential in terms of performance. If one were to look at auto index, Nifty Auto Index, and compare with Nifty over the next 2-3 years, if it were to beat Nifty by about 3-4% per annum, I wouldn't be surprised at all.
0: Okay. Let's also shift focus to the crude oil prices, viewers, which is now cooling off. And we are seeing aviation turbine fuel costs also showing some signs of easing. The big question is now whether the airfares could also become cheaper in the coming months as well. Civil Aviation Minister K. Ramamohan Naidu has said that the government is closely monitoring the fuel prices and remains in talks with the airlines on the surcharge-related concerns there. He's also added that any decision on reducing the additional charges will depend on whether the recent decline in fuel prices has proven sustainable as well. Let's listen into what he had to say.
7: Well, you have to see that in regard to the ATF, we have also provided 10,000 crore rupees of price stabilization fund also. So you can see how importantly Government of India is treating this problem. Second thing, now that we are seeing the prices also come down, we still have to observe it for quite some time, because we have to see if it is coming down for a longer time or it's a sudden moment that we are seeing. So we are continuously discussing with the airlines, because last 4 months have been very, very critical for them also in terms of operations because of the price instability that has happened. So I would say that we would just like to see it for a little bit more on how the clarity or how the stability is happening in this sector. Once we see that this is there for the longer time, then obviously we are going to talk to them, and in terms of surcharges or the additional prices that we are seeing at this moment, then definitely we will work into bringing it down also.
0: Thank you. And a major update on India-US trade deal has also come in now, viewers. India is now pushing for preferential tariff access in the US market as negotiations for an interim trade deal enter the final leg, with both sides now aiming to conclude the first tranche by mid-July. Let me go across to my colleague Karishma Sudani, who's been tracking the entire development on the India-US trade deal. Karishma, what's the latest that you hear? Are we now inching closer to the final leg as far as the trade deal is concerned? There have been several meetings that have taken place over the last couple of months in India, in the US as well. What exactly are we expecting now?
6: Sakshi, absolutely right. It's definitely in its last leg, also because the recent meeting by the US trade team, along with Minister Piyush Goyal, India's Commerce Ministry, and also India's Finance Minister Nirmala Sitharaman, reaffirms the fact that they are just about to close this deal. But we are picking up from our sources that India has reinforced in these 2 days' meetings of the fact that a preferential treatment needs to be given to India. And that is where I would say the point of discussion has taken some time. And that is why the deal has not yet been announced because of some details that are being worked out. However, hopes are still on the fact that it will definitely be announced mid-July, just before the July 24 deadline, where the 10% tariffs will cease to exist. India has also asked for some kind of rebate when it comes to Section 301. It was one of the requests that India's Commerce Ministry has put forth to the US team who was here in Delhi.
0: Right, Karishma, thanks for that. Let me go across to Feroz to take a view there. Feroz, you know, this has been a major overhang for Indian markets for the last 1.5 years. Now that we are looking at some positive moves and maybe a finality to the trade deal coming in below before the July 14 deadline, that's what the hope is. What do you think as a market participant you will be watching out for, you know, once this deal is finalized?
3: I think, like you rightly said, Sakshi, 7th April last year was the Liberation Day, as the US called it. From there on, this whole thing has been lingering. Before the last Independence Day, the latest Independence Day, the US gave us a gift of 25 and 25% tariffs. And that really spooked the markets. And that's where the broader market fall had started last year. So I personally think this is something which the overhang once goes. You will see a lot of performance in the large cap stocks. That's been a big challenge when it comes to the last 6-8 months of market performance. You see the top 10 weights of Nifty have not performed. In fact, Sensex has underperformed Nifty by 2.5-3% over the last 3 months, which has never happened in its history. Both these twins used to operate almost hand in glove. But suddenly Sensex seems to have underperformed Nifty, because Sensex has only 30 stocks, hence the top 10 weights of Sensex is 64%. So what I'm trying to get to is, once this is this thing is behind us, hopefully by July, that the larger stocks which have not performed will perform, because there is enough valuation bargain available there. That's one thing which I would be really watching out for. What's the kind of outperformance which the top 10 stocks of Nifty will show with the bottom 40? That's one. Second, I think this coming before the results of the next quarter, or this quarter results starts flowing in, then this kind of good news on the results side, if any, gets amplified, because there's no overhang. So if good news comes on the earnings side during an overhang of something as massive as this, the markets don't react to even great results. So I think I really pray that this happens before the results season of the next year. This quarter, which will come starting 10-15 July. TCS is generally one of the first companies to declare the results. And last quarter, we as a listed company were the first company to declare results. So just irrespective, the point is, if this happens before the results, you will see some up move, which could be pleasant for Indian investors.
0: Absolutely. And I also wanted to take a view on both equity versus gold, like I initially said, Feroz, with you. How are you looking at things, you know, change for both these asset classes? Last 1.5-2 years have been the best ever period for gold and silver. Investors had never anticipated the kind of vertical rally that we have witnessed in gold and silver. But since the West Asia crisis began, there's been a cool off, and a sharp cool off at that. Both gold and silver have now slipped to about 7-month lows, about a 40% drop from the all-time high levels that we had seen on both these as well. And there are further fears that in case the U.S. Federal Reserve goes on to further hike rates, there could be money shifting out from the safer assets and going to the riskier assets. How would you then look at, you know, where should investors put in their money now? Will it be equities that have been only looking for an opportunity to come out of a consolidative range, or will it be gold and silver again?
3: Yeah, I think gold and silver. Silver, I don't even consider as an investing asset class. Any asset or any commodity which can give negative returns for 12-13 years, from 2011 till 2024, it couldn't come back to the 80,000 peak which it established per kg in India. for almost 13 years. I don't think any Indian investor has that kind of patience of 13 years of negative return to be seen. Silver and gold always, gold, I would respect it more as a more stable asset, probably largely replacing debt. Over the last 2 years, if you see from April 24, when it was $68,000 10 grams, to almost 180,000 in Jan 26, in this 1 year, 1.75 years, when money was, when the gold price was low, people were selling. ETFs had a 400 crore outflow when it was 68,000. We had 24,000 crores of inflow in January 26, when the price was almost 2.5 times. So people generally buy assets which have run up. So now, this is the first time it has ever happened that the world was in crisis and gold was is down 20-25% from its peak. This I had called out in March itself. Gold is going to behave very differently this time, not like it has for the last thousands of years. So I personally think gold, if you want to enter, you have to stagger even at 4,000. You can't rule out a further correction on gold, especially because there is import duty which might be removed and that will create an Indian price fall, which people are not provisioning. And rupee appreciates again, you will see further pressure in gold, rupee terms, which I think is inflated because of rupee depreciation and the import duty which the government increased.
0: Absolutely. So gold, there could be some more fall in case the import duty is removed. Keep an eye out on that. Let's look at the markets close now, viewers. 24,052. We have ended just about 31 points higher in trade and, you know, just managed to end this shortened week on a positive note, at least for now. And when we look at the sectors, it was autos, FMCG, real estate, private banks, PSU banks that managed to pull up. But metals declined, IT, oil and gas, and even the broader markets could not sustain the kind of up move that we had seen during the course of the session today as well. Let's pull up the top movers and the top drags for you to see quickly as we wind down the markets. We'll, the top movers were M&M, Maruti, Tata Consumer, so auto space definitely leading that show. And we also looked at Dr. Reddy's, Nestle, Shriram Finance as some of the other big movers. On the lagging front, you'll have metal stocks that declined and ONGC, Power Grid, Hindalco, some of these stocks that were down by about 2.5%. A quick take, Firoz, how is the outlook on markets looking like in the second half of the calendar year? What are you penciling in for the markets?
3: I think the second half of the calendar year should help Nifty establish a peak again. We were at 26,350. Thereabouts in January. I wouldn't be surprised if that is left behind and markets retrace back that level. One, where does this come from? Of course, this is the large likelihood. Markets always operate with some surprises, but this is the largest probability because we analyzed the last 12 wars. When the war gets over, the markets generally are up 6-7% from the place where they started falling during the war. This war started when Nifty was at 25,179, which was the February weekend. Last weekend is when this war broke out. Markets are about 1,000 points lower than that, little over 1,000 points on Nifty. If markets were to go back 5-7% from there, which is 25,000, I think we will establish newer peaks. Is 90% probability for this calendar year, and especially the second half of it.
0: Okay. We have a few questions, Firoz, for you from our viewers. We have the first question from Tanveer Singh from Aliwal, who says, oil-sensitive stocks are rising, OMCs, tire stocks, paints are back in focus. Are these stocks that I should be looking at right now?
3: Yes, I think I would look at OMCs for sure because there is a little under-recovery. They are improving, that's one. Aviation stocks are seeing a gradual recovery. So that's one space you can look at. FMCG, which is supposed to be playing the India consumption story, has not played out. So small stocks in the FMCG sector could be a good accumulation period for us to accumulate. IT should bottom out, in my judgment. That's a little overdone, given the kind of Accenture's bad results. There you saw a further correction in Indian IT. So I think these are the sectors which you can focus on other than agriculture.
0: Right. Imran Khan from Lucknow has the next question for you. He says, is AI the next investment theme for the next decade? What should I do?
3: Not at all. I don't think AI is a decade-long investment because what happens is market discounts all the excitement far, far sooner. If you look at how US has always operated, US has always marketed a concept far, far stronger than it is. If you start from Y2K, where they said the world is finished if you don't take our services after 2000. Uh-huh. Nothing happened. You look at cloud, you look at Web3, you look at Metaverse. They had to finally shut down. People just 4 years back, 5 years back were telling me that we will never need to go to Times Square for a meeting. We'll wear 3D glasses and the world will be sitting in different corners but meeting at Times Square. And people are selling hoardings of the virtual world on Times Square, for example. So that today is shut down. So please don't take the marketing element of the US so seriously, because they are into speculation on everything. Even the FIFA tickets are sold legally. Yeah. They trade in shoes. So that's focus on the benefit of AI more in the professional side. And I don't think the AI is an investment opportunity which can last enough for a retail investor to participate. Before that, it's already juiced out to bigger guys.
0: All right. Okay. Point taken there. And thank you so much, Feroz, for being with us on the program and helping us understand all those insights for our India Today viewers there. We'll wrap it up on that note, viewers. Stay tuned on India Today as we will continue to get you more insights and news on the general news front. But in case you have questions about your investments, then you can definitely send us your queries on the WhatsApp number that's flashing on your screens. We'll be happy to get you all those answers from our top market experts who join in on Business Today show. We'll leave you at that, but there's a long weekend. We'll be back to track the markets on Monday morning now.
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2: Sri Akal Takht Sahib has issued letters to all MLAs of the Punjab Legislative Assembly regarding the passage of the Jagat Jot Sri Guru Granth Sahib Satkar Act 2026. All Sikh MLAs and Sikh ministers have been summoned to appear before the Sri Akal Takht Sahib on 29 June. Non-Sikh MLAs and ministers have been directed to submit their written explanations on the same date. Aseem Bassi joins me for the latest on that. Aseem, I wonder how and why is the Akal Takht Sahib asking the Sikh MLAs and ministers, one, to even be summoned? And if they're not Sikhs, they need to write a written explanation. Explaining what?
3: Because the Aam Aadmi Party recently amended an anti-sacrilege law in which toughened the punishment for the people or the accused who do sacrilege of the holy granths. Mm. So recently this law was passed in the Vidhan Sabha session held in Chandigarh. So in the Punjab Vidhan Sabha. So the Akal Takht Sahib and the SGPC said that on numerous occasions that the Punjab government did not consult it before passing this law. They said that there were certain objections they had. They had certain things they wanted to add into this, but the Punjab government did not consult them before passing this anti-sacrilege law. So now, although this direction was given a few days back only, that on the 29th of June all the MLAs should be appearing there. But since only the baptized, the Sikh MLAs can go over there in front of the Akal Takht Sahib, so the non-Sikh will have to give a written explanation that how and under what circumstances they gave their consent for such a law which was not consulted by the SGPC or the Akal Takht Sahib.
2: Right, Aseem, keep tracking all the latest on that. Clearly for Punjab, remember, Akal Takht Sahib holds a significant position and power. An update coming in from the Gurugram cops in the Bhagwant Mann alleged sacrilege video investigation that's happening. Individual named Jaspreet lodged a complaint stating certain officials from Punjab contacted, put pressure and threatened him regarding the video of a neighbouring state's chief minister. They demanded the report on the video tailored to their specifications. He subsequently contacted two individuals named Arun and Ankit. Arun provided a fabricated report under the name Cyberia, and Ankit submitted a fake report too. Neither of these cyber labs is recognized or accredited by any government department or authority. These labs don't even exist on the ground. They are fake entities. Jaspreet received allegedly 10 lakh rupees in exchange for generating these fake reports. This is what cops in Gurugram are saying, that an individual, Jaspreet, lodged a complaint that certain officials from Punjab contacted him. Listen in.
4: Jo Jaspreet ko koi hotel Gurgaon mein hotel mein bulaya gaya tha, usme ye sab deal hui thi. 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
1: Good evening and welcome, ladies and gentlemen. I'm Pooja Shali from India Today's newsroom to tell you all that's been happening at the border and beyond, but also importantly, the top stories coming in from different parts of the country. Let's begin first with the headlines. In Bengal, the tragedy that rocked Kolkata, death toll has risen to 9 in the shed collapse. 5 people arrested, Chief Minister Suvendu Adhikari orders SIT probe and a citywide project audit. Politics speaks over MEA's passport clarification. Opposition asks, what is the proof of citizenship? BJP fact check says, MEA has not announced any new policy. Passport has always been simply a travel document. PM Modi's darkest chapter attack on emergency posts PM Modi about Samvidhan Hatya Divas, says emergency direct assault to constitution. Rahul Gandhi says sorry for defaming Shivraj Singh Chauhan's son. Facing defamation heat, Rahul Gandhi has regretted the remark. In 2018, he had linked the politician's son to Panama scam. Rahul Gandhi seeking quashing of the defamation case. Vijay launches bus fleet in Chennai, flagging off 300 diesel and CNG buses. Vijay takes the bus, waves at locals. Big revelations in Lohagarh murder horror. 48 minutes, a hoodie and a signal. The key clues that led cops to crack case. Chetan Chaudhary allegedly signalled and gestured at Sia from a distance to execute murder while his family defends him.

0: I'm going directly to Bengal because the death toll is rising in the Kolkata shed collapse case. 11 people have lost their life already. And most of them, of course, have been laborers and workers who were trapped underneath the debris. And when I say debris, remember, these were metal materials, steel, iron, all of that and more. The under-construction factory shed that had collapsed on the workers working. And a terrible tragedy there. Indrajit Kundu joining me for the latest on that. Indrajit, tell me about how many injured, hospitalized, dead, of course, number is rising. What is the government saying about it? Has ex gratia been announced?
1: Well, you know, Pooja, it's been more than 24 hours now that the rescue efforts are underway at this point in time. It hasn't stopped. The death toll, of course, has mounted to 11 right now. There are more than 20 people who have been rescued and they are being treated at the state-run SSKM hospital, some with minor injuries, some with grievous injuries. Now, as far as the investigation is concerned, an SIT has been formed and five people have been arrested. The state government and Chief Minister Shubhendu Adhikari today briefed the media about the progress of the investigation and the steps that the government has taken in the Bengal Assembly, and an ex gratia of 10 lakhs have been announced for the kin of those who have died in this unfortunate tragedy. So 2 lakhs from the central government that the Prime Minister's office has announced.
0: It's about accountability.
1: The state government.
0: Is someone really ensuring justice is served to those who've died and their families?
1: Well, absolutely. That is the big question. And the Chief Minister minced no words when he said that, you know, there was a role of the former Kolkata Mayor Firhad Hakim, because it was the Kolkata Municipal Corporation which sanctioned, you know, and granted permission to the plan, the structural plan that was submitted before the KMC. So the buck stops at the Kolkata Municipal Corporation. So clearly, the former KMC Mayor, Firhad Hakim, Trinamool Congress strongman, he is under the scanner right now.
0: Appreciate you joining us, Indrajit Kundu, for all the latest on this. So 11 people have lost their life. Most of them, of course, workers who were working at the under-construction site of this factory shed. But it has led to political blame game as much in Bengal. The opposition clearly now charging at the incumbent state government. NDRF, SDRF army teams were already present to service. The operations are still on, to just in case if there are any survivors here. We are told the aftermath of the tragedy, where Bengal government has ordered an audit of construction projects, halted ongoing under-construction work and announced scrutiny of commercial projects across the city. But political sparring has started. Bengal CM Suvendu Adhikari is claiming project was approved in January 2026. The flaws existed in the sanctioned plan itself, that is before the BJP came to government. TMC MP Kalyan Banerjee, however, has called the incident tragic, demanding accountability from those responsible and said the probe must be conducted in a fair and a neutral manner.
2: जो ठेकेदार है जो काम लिया है उसको वर्कर का सेफ्टी देना चाहिए ना वो बिना सेफ्टी का वर्कर काम करेगा ये लोग इतने वर्कर लोग काम कर रहे बिना सेफ्टी का करेगा हां वर्कर को सेफ्टी चाहिए इसलिए वर्कर काम 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

0: Fresh revelations have come to the fore in the Pune murder case of Ketan Agarwal. Now, what happened in this case, remember, while circumstantial evidence, according to the cops, suggest that Sia is the main conspirator, but there's also this young man, Chetan Chaudhary, another accused. How are they going to ensure, as the investigation is on, to nail it on Chetan and Sia, that they are the ones who did eventually murder by pushing Ketan Agarwal off the cliff, even though there is no direct evidence of that? So here's what's happening. It's the digital evidence, CCTV, phone records that are being analysed here, and that has led the cops to a restaurant. 18th June, Sia was seen sitting with Chetan Chaudhary at one of these cafes in Pune where they ordered food and allegedly plotted the crime. This was June 17th, one day before Ketan died. 5:30 p.m., they are seen leaving the cafe. More and more details that continue to come in. Chetan Chaudhary's father, meanwhile, has come out in his son's defense, understandably. He's claiming Chetan is innocent. Babulal Chaudhary insists his son did not push Ketan into the gorge at the Lohagarh fort on 18 June. According to him, his son was standing some distance away when the incident occurred. The question is, why was Chetan Chaudhary at the Lohagarh fort at all?
1: मुझे पुलिस की पूरा सपोर्ट चाहिए पुलिस ने मेरे को साथ देना चाहिए प्लीज मेरे बेटे को इंसाफ दिलाओ मैं इतना ही बोलूँगा जल्द से जल्द कार्रवाई करवाई जाए कट से कट सजा सिया को सिया की फैमिली को दिया जाए
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0: I want to go across to my colleague Omkar Wable for the latest on that. Omkar, you've been reporting on this case since it happened. What is the latest in investigation? How are the cops looking at all these digital recordings to place possibly the fact that that Sia was there, but Chetan Chaudhary was also there, and they did push Ketan off the cliff? Omkar, can you hear me? All right, we'll go across to Omkar in just a short while and we'll get that audio line back on. Here's what has happened. This is the latest footage of the two, that is Chetan and Sia at a cafe. They're clearly seen ordering food, enjoying a meal. But this, interestingly, is a day before the murder or before the death of Ketan Agarwal. And that is why the investigators are piecing it all together. Was here that the crime was plotted. And the bigger question is, why was that man in hoodie, who according to investigators is Chetan Chaudhary, even present at Lohagarh Fort if he had really nothing to do with it? So let me help you understand what precisely happened and what are the details that are coming in. Chetan was at the fort at the exact time of murder. The man in hoodie, as is seen, the man here that investigators were able to pin it on. Why would he be there? Known to Sia, but if he has nothing to do with pushing him off the cliff, why was he there at all at the same time? Accused followed Sia and Ketan to the fort. This is what the investigators have maintained. And in the probe as well, they are looking at how Chetan wore a hoodie on a hot sunny day. So he's completely covered up, as we can see from that image. And that raised a suspicion among the cops of why, if you're going on a trek like that, you would be so covered like you are going to a mountainous region until there is a reason beyond that you're there. Hoodie was used to hide his identity clearly. fully aware there may be cameras or someone may notice him, and especially because they are local residents. Chetan Chaudhary climbed up and down the fort in 48 minutes. If he was going only for a trek of a short while, what exactly happened? What route did he take? Why was he there? How was he there at the same time when the couple, that is Ketan and Sia, there were? Fort trek takes roughly 25 minutes up, 15 minutes down. So even if this takes into account how normal process of the trek would be, Chetan stayed at the fort for only 10 minutes, raising suspicion. So that path that was followed to be at the same time, a certain time limit that he was there, raised a lot of questions. CCTV caught Chetan Chaudhary signaling and gesturing Sia. That CCTV footage has led to a bigger suspicion. Was he basically synchronizing on how to push Ketan Agarwal off the cliff? Sia was also seen exchanging signals with Chetan. Now, interestingly, Chetan did not have his mobile phone. He was carrying somebody else's mobile phone. And that also then raised a question and suspicion to investigators. Why did he not take his own phone if he was on a trek randomly without any issue? So there were a lot of pieces that are being put together. This is the last visual scene of Sia and Chetan Chaudhary. The 20-year-old girl with him is seen here at the reception. The CCTV has captured them just a day before the incident took place at the restaurant and senior. Investigators believe if there was this final discussion when it came to the murder that happened, and they plotted it here. Omkar Wable joins me for the latest on that. Omkar, let's also be clear. It's not going to be very easy also for the cops to be able to chain it together, because the fact is that main push that they are saying happened does not have a CCTV. So they'll have to depend on what happened around the area and the day before. So how do you think cops are going about it? How crucial are these digital recordings in that?
4: Well, exactly. Now it is very clear that it was a pre-planned conspiracy murder, and whole conspiracy brew in the Lulanagar's cafe while having a coffee. So we can, CCTV clearly shows Sia Goyal and Chetan Chaudhary are entering in the cafe. They were sitting there for almost an hour, sharing the thoughts. But important thing is whole conspiracy planned in at the same place on 17th of June, just one day before murder. So investigation is going ahead. Now it is more intensified, as we know that initially it was reported as an accidental death, but when police got suspected on that, they found some evidences, they cross verified some details, and that is how the final conclusion is. Sia Goyal was a main conspirator in this whole murder case. She was the one who took initiative, and she was the one who included her boyfriend Chetan Agarwal in this conspiracy, and then both planned everything. She showed there was a video of Lohgarh which was searched on social media. So both are discussing in the cafe. So it was a final plan where they were finishing up the things, because it was next day. Sia picked up Ketan Agarwal in early morning. She went to Lohgarh with him and pushed him from the cliff. Back to you.
0: Omkar, keep tracking all the latest on that. Remember, while it appears they've confessed that the incident happened, Sia can also easily get away by saying that she did not push. Where's the evidence? And that's why this will have to be a watertight case by the cops to pin it all together to prove, in fact, that she was the main conspirator. And we'll see how that case really goes ahead in the days to come. I'm taking you now to Uttar Pradesh. It's the Ram Temple case, and FIR likely on the SIT report, and major action may follow. Significant further action is expected in the case. Once the FIR is registered, investigative agencies are preparing for the next steps based on the report. A major decision has been taken after reviewing the preliminary investigation report. Remember the donation alleged scam, that it appears some of the donation could have been taken by some of the officials or those associated with the trust or counting of the donation. And if there is not proper audit and report of that, I want to immediately bring in Ashish Srivastava for the latest on that. Ashish, tell me, what action are we looking at here?
5: See, this is a big development in regarding to Ram Temple, where the donation allegedly scam is running on, and this is what the SIT is now taking action, likely to take action, and FIR will be closed in this whole case. And this is what the many aspects and many evidence which has been collected by the SIT from this issue, and this is what now they have been collected, and now the finally they it is likely to be done. Now the FIR will be lodged in the whole case, and this is what because the many aspects we have seen in this whole scenario as created regarding to Ram Temple and regarding to donation. So this time the SIT, which was just investigating the whole matter, they have taken all the evidence from the spot. They have visited in temple for 6 days and collected all the evidence. Now it is coming out that the FIR would be lodged against those who are just involved in this whole scenario, in this whole discuss. So this is the big development which is going to be happen now in state of Uttar Pradesh, where in first FIR will be lodged in this whole case, and
0: so FIR basically will mean that there could be leading to arrests as well, arrests of those who are responsible. And let's be very clear, on a case like this there has to be a direct decision to act, because it was after all the devotion that led to so much donation. It cannot be manhandled and misused in any way. All right, big news coming in. Remember, in the past few days, India and Bangladesh had been, over the past 2 years at least, faced some tensions between the relationship between the two countries. And we are now told that India will resume the tourist visa to Bangladesh from 28 June. Dinesh Trivedi, the new High Commissioner to Dhaka, has announced that tourist visas to Bangladesh are going to be now again resumed from 28 June after months of strain. Thaw now in India-Bangladesh ties. So that's a good news coming in. The tourist visas to Bangladesh will be now permitted, especially for those who live in Bengal, for example. Whether it's old ties or familiar people on the other side of the border, such visas may help in now again re-energizing business or ties, cultural relationship, more on that. But also, it's a good news for the tourist visas that are now going to be resumed. Let's listen in first to the High Commissioner.
6: I'm very happy to announce that we are resuming our normal visa operation application for tourist visa, which can be submitted from Sunday, the 28th of June, 2026. We will continue to facilitate medical visas in urgent cases on humanitarian consideration and grounds.
0: Indrajit Kundu, our editor in Bengal, joining me for the latest on that. This will have a massive impact with regard to people in Bengal, I'm sure. Indrajit, tell me the kind of effect we are going to now see as the visas are resumed. Would this be more business-related, tourism, people who know on the other side of the border? How are we looking at the changes? What kind of an impact does this have?
7: Well, Pooja, very, very important decision coming from the Indian government. The fact that over the past 2 years, we've seen quite a strain in India-Bangladesh relations, one that has always found mention within the internal politics of India, especially in the run-up to the West Bengal elections. Even now, given that infiltration remains a big issue, illegal infiltration from across the border. But as far as tourists are concerned from Bangladesh, they are now welcome, is what the message that India wants to send out. And therefore, from June 28 itself, just for three more days to go, all the visa application centers will be functioning on full strength in Bangladesh, and tourist visas will be processed by the Indian mission there. This was, of course, announced by Dinesh Trivedi, the newly appointed High Commissioner to Bangladesh. Remember, his appointment is also very crucial because he's not a Foreign Service personnel. He is a direct political appointee who has now been elevated to the rank of a cabinet minister by India. So one really understands the kind of importance and significance that the Indian government attaches vis-a-vis relations with Bangladesh right now, given the current situation at the border and talks about border fencing and skirmishes that are happening between, you know, on both sides, yes, with people coming, lining up at the border areas. So there has been some tension in the border, but this is expected to ease that tension because there are a lot of people from Bangladesh who want to visit India for tourism. Medical visa, of course, was being given by the Indian government, but one can expect more tourists, you know, dropping in from neighboring Bangladesh into India after this decision.
0: All right, appreciate you joining us, Indrajit, with all the latest. So now tourist visas to Bangladesh being resumed. Now let me take you through the top news that's coming in with regard to a passport that concerns us all. So is passport our main symbol of citizenship? The government disagrees. The opposition is charging at the government over this. The government reiterates that it never was the single proof of citizenship, that there are multiple documents and it's always been the law. But the statement has triggered a widespread debate among opposition on what exactly constitutes conclusive proof of citizenship. MEA stated that passports are primarily travel documents issued by the government to facilitate international travel. It means that possessing a passport does not by itself define citizenship. Ministry of External Affairs also said a passport is not a document that establishes citizenship, even though it is issued only to Indian citizens. Opposition is hitting out at the centre. Netas from opposition referring to MEA statement as absurd, questioning even the verification process. BJP has also hit out, saying this is the Kagaz Nahi Dikhayenge Brigade charging at them. BJP said the opposition statement on passport was only misleading. MEA has not announced any new policy, that it's the Passport Act of 1967 passed already, that it is a passport only as a travel document. Even in 2013, ladies and gentlemen, courts clarified that a passport does not constitute proof of citizenship. So let me now decode it for you. When we talk about a passport, what is the importance of a passport in your life as an Indian citizen and why that it has led to such a political face-off? Now, the passport is not a citizenship proof, has been the norm all along. There has been a law for decades on this, and that just by showing a passport, you cannot say that you're an Indian citizen. What does that mean? Bombay High Court in 2013 had said passport alone not citizenship proof, which means there are a multitude of other documents that need to be submitted and that can prove that you are indeed an Indian citizen. But also adding to this, the Supreme Court also ruled that passport is a travel document only. So it's not just what the government has said or the law has been, it's come from the High Court, the Supreme Courts as much. Passport Act 1967 says that passport can be given to non-citizens. Non-citizens, for example, the Dalai Lama also has passport or a connection to that. There are different kind of passports. There's a diplomatic passport that's also given. So there are different categories of passports that are sent out. And even non-citizens are given, but it could be for a different reason. There has to be a solid reason of why a non-citizen could be given one. No single document serves as proof of citizenship. So you cannot just show a birth certificate also and show that you're an Indian citizen. There are multitude to officially prove that you are an Indian citizen. I'm quoting from the Citizenship Act 1955. Multiple documents together establish the citizenship. Birth certificate issued by the Registrar of Births and Deaths. So what is it? This, of course, is most important. You have to prove that you're born in India. Then there are land records, PAN card, a domicile certificate, depending on which area of the country you're living in, if there is a domicile certificate required. Voter ID issued by the Election Commission helps. It again is a proof that you're a voter of the country. School, college certificate with birth and parent info addition can add on to the proof that you are in fact an Indian citizen. Government service records under centre or state government, especially if you, of course, an adult professional, all of this compiled can prove that you have been in India, you are an Indian citizen, and that you deserve to have an Indian passport. Citizenship registration certificate is also issued by the Home Ministry. So there are different categories. Sometimes there are additional documents required depending on the situation of the individual or the family. Official documents accepted by the court or the tribunals, and that is when they prove that you are a citizen. There could be bank, post office, LIC records showing Indian address. So as per the Act 1955, these are some of the additions that have been made as well. So as Aishwarya Paliwal joins me on this discussion, Aishwarya, many would believe normally that you show a passport, and for all of us who've got it made, we also know a multitude of documents are submitted when you get a passport. Many would say, why not then also consider that I have a passport means I've already submitted this bunch of documents. It should be seen as an Indian citizenship record. How do you think this has become a political face-off then?
8: Well, you know, Pooja, the reason why this actually has become a political face-off is because, you know, just 48 hours ago, there was a simple statement that came in from the MEA. In that statement, they very clearly said that what the passport does is that it's a travel document. When you want to go abroad, that is when you use the passport. This statement is something that was picked up by the opposition party. The opposition party then started questioning what's the need of the passport and why is the government now saying that this, in fact, is just a travel document. The government has now given out a very clear clarification. The clarification which very clearly says that you need to go and check the rule book. The rule book very, very clearly says that this is a document that actually can be given to those who are not citizens of our country. This is something that has been ruled and has been upheld by the Supreme Court also. And a bunch of documents together can actually prove whether you are an Indian citizen or not. So that's the clarification coming in, very, very clear clarification coming in from the government. The opposition, however, Pooja, still pointing fingers and saying that there has to be more specific clarifications that need to come out. And why is it that the government is now saying that this is just a travel document? The government's pointing towards history and saying that if you go through the rule book, you will understand that passport has and has always been just a travel document, nothing more.
0: Okay, I appreciate you joining us, Aishwarya Paliwal, helping us understand how this has basically become an opposition and government face-off. I'm now taking you to Canada because there's a firing incident that has happened, a social media post claiming responsibility for a shooting outside a restaurant in Brampton, which does have a large Asian population as well. What we are told is that the video has gone viral, but the social media post has drawn attention to alleged links with criminal networks involving Rohit Godara, Goldie Brar gang, and raising concerns among local residents. According to the post circulating online, an individual identifying himself as Raja Pehelwan claimed that he and an associate were behind the firing incident outside the Dal Roti restaurant. Post further alleged action was intended as a warning to the restaurant owner. A message accused the owner of failing to pay wages owed to students who work there. Let's first listen to the video. We go across to Arvind Ojha then. Gunshots heard in that video, a warning to the restaurant owner. My colleague Arvind Ojha joins me for the latest on that. Arvind, kis tarah se isme Rohit Godara, Goldie Brar gang ka naam aa raha hai aur your social media post kya keh rahi hai?
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0: अरविंद कीप ट्रैकिंग ऑल द लेटेस्ट ऑन दैट All right, we have news coming in. This is from Karnataka. There's a flagship Guru Lakshmi scheme that has happened. And a Guru Lakshmi scheme, basically for women. Comptroller and Auditor General Audit has now raised questions over beneficiary verification in this case. Account validation, fund disbursal mechanism, that 75,000 crore rupees program that it is supposed to be. We are told that 19,000 beneficiaries were found linked to common bank accounts, triggering concerns over duplication, data entry gaps, or the possibility of ineligible beneficiaries receiving benefits under the scam. Under this scheme that has come in, the report further noted that reported deposits have been made. These deposits that have been made repeatedly to about over 1 crore were made into 8,995 bank accounts. Average repeated credit worked out to roughly 2,000 rupees per account, indicating possible duplicate installments. The audit flagged that 10.36 lakh beneficiaries changed their bank account details. Audit states 23,262 beneficiaries received payments even through account details, were unavailable in records. Total dispersal in such cases amounting to 46 crore rupees. Karnataka government, meanwhile, admitting that there were discrepancies and steps have been taken to find out ineligibles in a meeting chaired by the chief minister. But expectedly, it's become a political face-off.
10: The same CAG has also given an audit report of Skill India, no? Almost more than 10,000 crores. Here, with respect to Grihalakshmi, they have not said it's a scam. They said that the same beneficiaries have put up multiple accounts. There is always a possibility that, I don't know if BJP understands village economics. For example, I might have taken a loan in one bank, and since the bank will be harassing me and I don't want to stop my benefits from the government, I would have opened an account in another bank. They have flagged those kind of issues.
11: There are some discrepancies. Some people have misused the system. People who are no more in this world. People who have changed their address. And some people have misused it. That's how Chief Minister Mr. D.K. Shivakumar has said that they will revisit the beneficiaries list. What was the scam in electoral bonds? They don't have any moral right to speak on scams. Bharatiya Janata Party is full of scams. And what about the assurance given by the Prime Minister every year 2 crores job? What happened to that? Jandan Yojana, what happened to that? So Bharatiya Janata Party has no... they want to divert the attention of the people. And if at all, if we have not given any 2,000 or whatever the installment, people would not have kept quiet. People would have protested it. It's only concocted story of the Bharatiya Janata Party.
7: CAG report has been submitted where they have mentioned that there was a lot of discrepancy and allegedly irregularities in Grihalakshmi scheme, sir. How do you see?
12: See, CAG report is a very important document and the government of Karnataka is serious about it, and we will take the cognizance of the report given by CAG, and we will see what reforms to be brought in the administration. We'll definitely do. The CAG reports always cautions every government, whether it is a Karnataka government or whether it is Maharashtra government, whether it is Madhya Pradesh, whether it is the government of India. CAG points out certain things, how to get reforms where the administrative lapses have been highlighted. We will take it very seriously. This is not the first time CAG has made a such report. Even PM Kisan program, huge reports have been given, and in 23-24 government of India is also borrowing loans to the extent of more than 15 lakh crores also has been highlighted with them. So these are all government of India has ignored the CAG reports, and government of Karnataka considers the CAG reports and will get the reforms. And if any, if they will subject it to, already we are verifying the beneficiaries, and irregularities are found and ineligible candidates have taken any benefits from it, which will be recovered.
13: गृहलक्ष्मी में तो इतना बड़ा घोटाला अभी भी बाहर आ, सीएजी रिपोर्ट जैसा ही बाहर आ चुका है, उसके मद्देनजर लग रहा है 23,000 अकाउंट्स में अप्रोक्सीमेटली 43,000 करोड़ का पैसा डाल दिया, और कहां गया, कैसा गया, इसके बारे में कुछ भी इन्फॉर्मेशन नहीं है। इतना सब कुछ बोलने वाला ये सरकार किसके ऊपर अभी एक्शन लेंगे? 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
14: हु इज दैट 90,000 अकाउंट्स इन ए सिंगल नेम? इज इट ए कांग्रेस वर्कर्स नेम? Or where this money goes? There are so many other problems in distributing money. And that guarantee you made a committees. Where is that committees? It is a waste committee. Why are you continuing with that? There is a many questions raised by CAG, which this government has no answer.
0: So what are the four questions that have been raised by the Comptroller Auditor General in this case? A scheme that is supposed to benefit women and people in Karnataka, but was there a scam instead working here? How did multiple beneficiaries get linked to the same bank account? That clearly cannot happen. The individuals need to have their own bank account. Why were over 10 lakh accounts changes were allowed without strong verification? This, remember, has to be a protocol under process. Was that violated? How were 46 crore rupees worth of payment made where bank account details were unavailable? Where was all this money going if there is no bank account detail, because it has to be a digital transaction? Are these technical or data issues? Could it be a glitch of some kind, an error, or cases of ineligible beneficiaries drawing benefits, that you're not a benefit technically, but somehow you've become one? And if that is the case, that clearly says that it is a scam. So we have some news coming in now from Kerala. Let's take a look at that. In Thirunathpuram, there was a scuffle that broke out between the CPM and BJP councillors at the Thirunathpuram Corporation, where the CPM-led LDF intensified protest demanding the removal of BJP councillor Sugathan, who is currently in jail. They also said that the mayoral and deputy mayor elections have become invalid since BJP councillors took oath again yesterday. They're also demanding that the mayor and deputy mayor resign and hold new elections. Mayor V.V. Rajesh was stopped by CPM workers. LDF has been blocking the office since morning. The mayor was stopped when he arrived at the corporation office with the councillors, leading to a major conflict. A CPM woman councillor was also injured in the scuffle. Shibimul KG is joining me for the latest on that. Shibimul, what exactly happened? This looks like clearly a scuffle that took place, blows exchanged.
15: Pooja, the scuffle broke out between the CPIM and the BJP councillors as the CPIM was protesting, demanding the removal of Sugathan, a BJP councillor who is currently in the jail. So he's currently in jail for under CAPA Act. CAPA is Kerala Anti-Social Prevention Act, and also on attempt to murder charges. So there are multiple cases against him, and recently the police had arrested him and he's in jail. So he has not attended the last two council meetings, and if he does not attend one more meeting, then he'll disqualify. He'll get disqualified. That's the rule of the corporation. So the CPM is, holding this protest, saying that the mayor is purposely delaying this third council meeting to protect this councillor from being disqualified. The issue here is that if he gets disqualified, then BJP loses majority in the corporation. They do not have an absolute majority. They need 51 seats. 51 members to form the corporation, form the government in the corporation and listen to the corporation. So if Sugathan is not present in the next council meet, that means they will lose absolute majority. And that's why the CPM is protesting, saying that the mayor is trying to protect them. Also, there was another controversy that broke out. The BJP councillors, 20 of them, had taken oath in the name of different deities and different martyrs from their organization, various organizations, in the name of various organizations and their martyrs and certain gods also. That is against the Municipality Act. The High Court yesterday ordered all of them that to retake this oath, as the oath that they took right now is invalid. So yesterday we saw the 20 councillors at the Thirunathpuram Corporation of BJP retaking their oath following a High Court order. So CPM is again demanding that since their oath was invalid, now they will have to hold a new mayor and a deputy mayor election. They have to resign and face and prove their majority in the corporation. The protest was as part of it. So today morning they blocked the mayor. The mayor said no, they cannot block him as he has to continue with the work. There are many people coming to the corporation for multiple purposes. Okay. So he tried to enter the office, and that's when the scuffle broke out.
0: Stay on with me, Shibi, because there are some reactions coming in from on the ground. But also tell us more about, has the scuffle ended? Is the area clear? What's happening there?
15: Well, the protest got over. The area is completely cleared now. But some of the councillors from both the sides have been injured and they have been moved to hospital. The BJP leaders are also visiting the, workers, injured workers in the hospital there. A CPM councillor has also suffered severe injuries, what we are learning at this moment. Even the police also, some of the police officers also suffered sort of injuries in the scuffle. But right now, the corporation...
0: Yes, MLA Rajiv Chandrasekhar has spoken. 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
16: CPM's era of politics is getting over in Kerala. They have not only been decisively defeated in these assembly elections, they have also been decisively defeated in the local body election. It is for the first time in the history of Kerala that in the capital of Thiruvananthapuram, the CPM neither has an MLA nor do they have the corporation under their governance. So they are

0: and the CPM. Thank you very much for now. On that note, I'm wrapping up this bulletin for now, but stay tuned because when I return, I bring you news for our special viewers who are hearing impaired. Thank you.
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6: I promise to stick to the economic questions, but being a journalist, I have to ask you this. 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

Another chilling video emerges in the death case of 26-year-old businessman Ketan Agarwal a day before he was allegedly pushed into a gorge. Sia and Chetan met at a cafe in Pune. Police sources say it was during this meeting the plot to eliminate Ketan was allegedly hatched. According to initial probe, the duo discussed and planned the murder while sitting at the cafe. Trouble is mounting for Punjab CM Bhagwant Mann in the alleged sacrilege row. Gurugram cops make exclusive claims saying two people have been arrested for fabricating reports and preparing fake labs in connection with the video. Bhagwant Mann continues to maintain innocence, says the man seen in video is not him, and the conspiracy is being hatched to defame him. The Ministry of External Affairs clarifying that a passport is a document only for travel purpose, not to establish citizenship, even though it is only issued to Indian citizens. The statement has triggered a widespread debate, with people asking what exactly is a proof of citizenship. Over 160 people dead, 1,000 injured after two powerful earthquakes struck Venezuela within seconds of each other. Twin tremors were measured at 7.1 and 7.5 magnitude respectively, among the strongest to have struck the country in decades. The quakes have caused widespread devastation across the region, buildings reduced to rubble and people running to take cover.

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1: Very good evening. You're watching India Today Television. I'm Sneha Murdani. This is 5 Live, and our top focus is going to be the latest controversy that has surrounded the Indian passport. The Ministry of External Affairs, on the occasion of Passport Seva Divas, has reiterated a position that has been taken by previous governments and by courts as well, saying that passport is not really the proof of citizenship. The opposition has turned around and said that if the passport isn't the proof of citizenship, then what is? It's politics brewing on that entire matter. What is the truth? And what are the rules, really? We will be getting you up to speed with that. Our focus firmly on this shocking story from Pune as well, where the murder plot has been unraveled. And on camera, we have CCTV footage of the key accused here meeting with her boyfriend, Chetan Chaudhary, and Sia Goel in conversation in a cafe a day before the murder of her fiancé, Ketan Agarwal. Outside of India, in Venezuela, twin earthquakes have devastated Venezuela. These are shocking images coming in. We will be taking you through the details of the devastation and the extent of damage in Venezuela, loss of lives and injuries as well. Let's get started with the top 10 stories at this hour. The Lohagarh murder mystery has taken a chilling new turn. India Today has accessed key details of the police investigation, including CCTV footage that investigators claim captured the conspiracy before the murder. Police say Sia Goel and Chetan Chaudhary met at a Pune cafe on the 17th of June, a day before Ketan was killed, where they allegedly plotted the crime after identifying Lohagarh Fort through YouTube videos. Massive construction collapse in Kolkata has claimed at least 11 lives. The death toll has gone up today, triggering a major rescue operation as well as a political slugfest. Five people have been arrested, while the West Bengal government has ordered an audit of construction projects. Even as rescue efforts continue, the blame game has begun. Bengal Chief Minister Suvendu Adhikari has claimed that the project was approved in January 2026 and alleged that the flaws existed in the sanction plan itself. Politics has meanwhile intensified over the MEA's clarification that a passport by itself isn't the conclusive proof of Indian citizenship. The opposition has questioned what then constitutes proof of citizenship and asked why a document issued after extensive verification can't establish it. The BJP, however, has hit back, saying the MEA has announced no new policy and that a passport has always been a travel document, not a legal certificate of citizenship. Prime Minister Modi has marked the Samvidhan Haftya Divas with a sharp attack on the emergency, calling it one of the darkest chapters in India's democratic history. In a post on social media, the Prime Minister said the emergency was a direct assault on the Constitution, with citizens' rights suspended, democratic institutions undermined. The BJP has reiterated its criticism of the 1975 emergency as the political battle over its legacy continues. The emergency will now be taught to students at an earlier stage. In a major curriculum overhaul, the NCERT has introduced the topic into the Class 9 Social Science syllabus for the first time. Earlier, the emergency was covered in detail only in Class 12 Political Science. The move comes as the centre sharpens its focus on the 1975 emergency imposition and its legacy. Punjab Chief Minister has released a video in its defence amid the raging alleged sacrilege row. He says fake videos are being circulated to defame him. Maan has gone on to claim that the person in the video is not him and that the BJP, Congress and Akalis have come together to attack him on the religious front. Meanwhile, massive revelation in the case has emerged. Illegal labs used for Maan video forensic tests. Labs in Delhi and Jind were running illegally. Rahul Gandhi has said sorry before the Madhya Pradesh High Court over his 2018 remark linking Union Minister Shivraj Singh Chauhan's son, Karthikeya Chauhan, to the Panama Papers controversy. Seeking quashing of the criminal defamation case, Gandhi told the court the statement was not intended to refer to Karthikeya and express regret over the controversy. A birthday wish has snowballed into a full-blown political controversy in Tamil Nadu. Actor Trisha's message to Chief Minister Vijay has sparked a war of words. DMK MLA Anitha Radhakrishnan has come under fire over comments targeting the Chief Minister, while independent councillor Mayor has defended Trisha, saying she should not be singled out in making controversial claims about her political influence. India has received another major investment boost, with Amazon announcing plans to invest a total of $48 billion in the country by 2030. After meeting Prime Minister Modi in New Delhi, Amazon CEO Andy Jassy has said the company will make an additional $13 billion investment to expand its AI and cloud infrastructure. Amazon also says it aims to support 3.8 million jobs, enable $80 billion in cumulative e-commerce exports from India by the end of this decade. A state of emergency has been declared in Venezuela after two powerful earthquakes measuring 7.1, 7.5 on the Richter scale struck just a minute apart, triggering widespread panic, bringing down buildings in the capital of Caracas. 164 have been killed, 700 injured, with the fear that the toll could rise even further as rescue teams searched through the rubble. The shallow quakes were felt across neighboring Colombia, and authorities have shut the country's main airport as emergency operations continue. A clarification from the Ministry of External Affairs has sparked a political storm over one fundamental question. What actually proves Indian citizenship? The Ministry of External Affairs has reiterated that a passport by itself is not conclusive proof of citizenship. But here's the moot point. This is not a new rule. The government has not announced a new policy. In fact, this has been the legal position for decades under the Passports Act and the Citizenship Act, and has also been repeatedly upheld by courts. Let's break this down for you. According to the Ministry of External Affairs, a passport is primarily a travel document. It establishes your nationality for international travel, but it's not conclusive proof of Indian citizenship. The government also says that while passports are ordinarily issued only to Indian citizens, the law contains limited provisions that allow passports to be issued to certain non-citizens and public interest as well. And the centre says is why a passport alone cannot legally settle the question of citizenship. And it's not just passports. The law also distinguishes between identity documents and citizenship documents. An Aadhaar card proves identity. A PAN card is meant for taxation. A voter ID establishes that a person is enrolled as an elector. But according to the legal position, none of these documents by themselves conclusively prove Indian citizenship. So then what does? India currently has no single universal citizenship document. Instead, citizenship is established through a combination of official records, such as the birth certificate, records, the domicile certificate, the PAN card, the voter ID card, and school and college certificates carrying birth and parental details, government servants' records, and citizenship. Registration certificates issued by the Home Ministry can also be relied upon. While courts and tribunals may examine other official records as well, including bank, post office, LIC documents showing residence in India. In short, under the Citizenship Act 1955, citizenship is determined by the totality of documents, not by any one document alone. Citizenship registration certificates and other documents accepted by the courts and tribunals. And this isn't a new legal position. That's what the government is saying. As far back as in 2013, the Bombay High Court has observed that a passport alone does not establish citizenship. The courts have consistently maintained that Aadhaar, PAN and voter ID identity documents, while citizenship disputes must be decided under the Citizenship Act 1955 and not on the basis of any single card or document. The Citizenship Act also lays down different rules depending on when a person was born. If you were born in India before July 1st, 1987, birth in India is generally sufficient. If you were born after the 1st of July, 1987, at least one parent must have been an Indian citizen. And for those born after the 3rd of December, 2004, the law is stricter. Both parents must be Indian citizens, or one parent must be an Indian citizen, while the other is not an illegal immigrant. So while the political debate has intensified over the MEA's clarification, the legal position has been static, unchanged for years at a stretch. In India, citizenship is not determined by one document alone. It is actually determined by the Citizenship Act and the totality of official records. I'm going straight across to Aishwarya for the very latest on that story. Aishwarya, a statement that was made on the occasion of Passport Seva Divas was only a reiteration of what has been the government's, this government's, previous government's, court's official position, isn't it? It's been raked up by the opposition. A clarification has also been made.
2: Well, you know, precise clarification coming out, crystal clear. The government says that first and foremost, this is not a new rule that they have come up with. Since the inception of the passport, it was very, very clear, and that's what the rules state, that this is a travel document. When you want to go abroad, it's a document that you use. So this means that it is a travel document and not a proof that this is a citizenship. In fact, let me tell you, the Supreme The orders have very clearly spelled out that the passport can also be given to someone who's not a resident, not Indian. So this is also something that the government has said, that this is not something new. This actually is a rule which was in place since the inception of the passport. In fact, whether you are Indian or not, you have to give out certain set of documents. Only then can the validity be looked at. The opposition, however, has been pointing fingers for the past 48 hours, asking the government, how can they say that that this document, the passport, is not something which will tell whether you are Indian or not. The government now coming out with clarifications and also pointing fingers historically and saying that this is not something new. It is just political waves that are now being created by the opposition's thing.
1: Well, that's what the government has said in its clarification, and the party has also spoken out saying that this isn't something new. It's being raked up unnecessarily. Be with us, Aishwarya. Coming back to you. Politics, of course, erupted over the MEA's clarification that a passport by itself isn't conclusive proof of Indian citizenship. The opposition questioning what then establishes citizenship, while the BJP insists no new policy has been announced and accuses its rivals of misleading the people. How did a long-standing legal position then become the latest flashpoint? Here's more.
3: For millions of Indians, a passport is far more than a document for international travel. It is a badge of identity, a symbol of belonging. But one clarification from the Ministry of External Affairs has now sparked a political storm. The MEA has reiterated that while passports are issued only to Indian citizens, a passport by itself is not conclusive proof of citizenship. According to the government, it is primarily a travel document issued to facilitate international travel.
4: Ministry of External Affairs has clarified that a passport alone cannot be considered as the proof of Indian citizenship, and this comment has ignited a new debate. Ministry of External Affairs, answering a contextual question, made it clear that a passport cannot be used as the proof of Indian citizenship alone. There is a provision, there are a set of laws and documents that are needed to procure your Indian citizenship proof. But a passport alone cannot be considered as your citizenship or your proof to be an Indian.
3: The clarification isn't new in law, but it has reignited an old political debate. The opposition has seized on the statement, questioning how a document issued after extensive police verification can still not establish citizenship.
5: सवाल बहुत स्पष्ट है. अगर हम सिर्फ पासपोर्ट तक ही सीमित रहे तो पासपोर्ट तो भारत के नागरिकों को ही मिलता है. चीन के नागरिकों को भारत का पासपोर्ट मिलता है क्या? ये सरकार, उन्होंने अपने तरफ से गलती की 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
3: द बीजेपी हैज हिट बैक accusing the opposition of twisting a long-standing legal position for political mileage. The party says no new policy has been announced and mocked the opposition as the Kagaz Nahi Dikhayenge Brigade. Courts have repeatedly held that a passport alone does not prove citizenship. They have also clarified that documents like Aadhaar, PAN and even voter ID are primarily identity documents. Ultimately, questions of citizenship are decided under the Citizenship Act 1955, not on the basis of any single document. What began as a legal clarification has once again opened a political battle over one of the most fundamental questions in a democracy. What finally proves that you are an Indian citizen? With Shivani Sharma, Bureau Report, India Today.
1: My colleagues continue to be with us. Aishwarya is with us and also Moshmi Singh getting in more details on that story. Moshmi, I'm going to come to you. Just tell us what the opposition is saying after the clarification that has been put out by the government and the BJP, saying that this isn't anything new. It has been it's just a reiteration of the rules that exist. The courts have upheld this.
7: See, clearly, you know, the opposition sees red in what the recent statement of the MEA. And of course, there is a lot of politics that is happening because if you look at the way that the that Akhilesh Yadav also said that the government wants to change the constitution and that's why it's garnering 2/3 majority. Mm-hmm. Perhaps the opposition linking it to this entire issue and saying that, you know, it is the Modi government that wants to make it a state where, you know, autocratic state where the citizens are put under scanner repeatedly. And in fact, they've gone on to slam the BJP government, saying that perhaps this is a way to get the NRC through the back door.
1: All right. That's the argument that has been put out by the opposition, of course, unrelenting in their fight against the government. The government and the party clarifying that it is something that has always existed, isn't something that we have put out. But however, it's given an opportunity to the opposition, hasn't it? Aishwarya, talk to us about how in the past as well, the courts have explained why the passport alone can't be the proof of citizenship.
2: Well, you know, Snell, let's just look at an example of Dalai Lama. He also, at the moment, has... He, in fact, also has a passport. So what we are seeing at the moment is that the Supreme Court also, time and again, has very clearly said that there are certain set of papers. If you have those certain set of papers only, then can they say that you are an Indian citizen? If that is not the case, then just coming out with one document and saying that this is one document, in this case, the document specifically being the Indian passport, because there was a statement that was being made by the MEA, and that was a contextual question there that was being asked, and on the basis of that, there was a statement which was given by the MEA. The opposition now raising fingers, pointing fingers, because we all remember those protests that we saw, you know, people across the country out on the streets for months at length. We saw all of them sitting and protesting against the NRC and the CEA. The opposition now obviously thinking that this is, if not the straight way, this is the other way through which government now is trying to make sure that in some form or the other, they do bring in the NRC or the CEA. The government, however, pointing out and saying that you need to read the rules at the inception of the Indian passport.
1: Okay.
2: What were the rules? The rules at that point also clearly said that the Indian passport is not a proof of citizenship.
1: That's right. We told our viewers just now, it's not just one passport, but a series of documents. It depends on what you really want to prove the citizenship for. That can help you, in fact, prove your citizenship, birth certificates, also your college, university certificates, school certificates. All of these are important documents. It's not just one document, is what the government has reiterated. Thanking you for the moment, Eshwarya and Moshmi as well, for your views on that story. We're shifting focus now, telling you more about the horrific murder in Pune. Remember, a meeting at a cafe, a digital trail and CCTV clues that investigators say cracked the Lohagarh murder mystery. India Today has accessed chilling details of the probe, including footage that allegedly captures Sia Goel and Chetan Chaudhary plotting the murder of Ketan Agarwal a day before the crime. Police have claimed that hoodies, hand signals, gestures, a 55-minute cafe meeting expose a meticulously planned conspiracy, even as the accused family insist that Chetan is being falsely framed. Omkar Wable brings you this ground report.
8: A cafe, two lovers and 55 minutes. And according to investigators, a ghastly murder plot that would end in a deep gorge at Pune's Lohagarh Fort. India Today has accessed chilling details from the police investigation, including CCTV footage that investigators believe captures the conspiracy before the crime. June 17th, one day before Ketan Agarwal was killed. At 4:35 p.m., Sia Goel and Chetan Chaudhary walk into a cafe in Pune. They leave only at 5:30 p.m. Police believe that in those 55 minutes, the fate of Ketan Agarwal was sealed.
9: Whole theory, whole plan of murder was cooked here. They planned everything, they met each other. They were here for almost an hour. They were talking to each other and CCTV footage clearly reveals that they were here for more than an hour. They were planning a murder, and that's how on 18th of morning, Sia left from her place. She picked up Ketan Agarwal and they went to Lohagarh, and then she pushed him from the cliff.
8: The police claim the conspiracy began not at the fort, but inside the Pune cafe. A day before Ketan Agarwal's murder, Sia Goel and Chetan Chaudhary allegedly met and plotted the crime. Investigators say the duo zeroed in on Lohagarh Fort, just 70 kilometers away, after studying YouTube videos, while Sia had already conducted a recce of the location on the 31st of May. According to the probe, the plan was executed on the 18th of June when Sia and Chetan allegedly murdered Ketan at Lohagarh Fort. Investigators say Chetan secretly followed Sia and Ketan to the fort, and CCTV footage even places him at the scene. Wearing a cap and a hoodie in the summer heat while carefully avoiding the cameras. Police also claim the footage captured silent hand signals between Sia and Chetan. Investigators believe those gestures were the final cue, moments before Ketan was allegedly pushed into the gorge.
10: जब हमने डिटेल इन्वेस्टिगेशन किया तो वो एक्यूज जो है उन्होंने वो प्रीप्लान करके प्रॉपरली मर्डर किया हुआ है ऐसा इन्वेस्टिगेशन में प्रूव हुआ है जो सीसीटीवी में जो अपना एक्यूज सेकंड नंबर जो है चेतन चौधरी वो अपनी आइडेंटिटी छुपाने की पूरी कोशिश कर रहा था वो एक दूसरे को इशारा दे रहे थे लड़का और लड़की कब रुकना है कब चलना है ये इशारे दे रहे थे इसकी वजह से भी हमको डाउट बदल गया
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11: उसको फंसाया जा रहा है मतलब उसको उसका उसमें कुछ इन्वॉल्वमेंट नहीं है क्या दिया कि नहीं दिया वो अपने को मालूम नहीं हाँ पर चेतन बोल रहा था कि मैं थोड़ा लंबा खड़ा था वो लड़की के सामने ही बोला था उस दिन वो पुलिस दोनों को साथ में लेकर आए थे मेरे सामने चेतन एकदम सिंसियर लड़का है वो मतलब रोज इधर दुकान पे आता है काम धंधा करता है
8: A cafe meeting, a digital trail, silent signals, and two completely different versions of what happened on the hilltop. With both accused now in police custody, the truth behind Ketan Agarwal's death will be tested in court. With Omkar Wable, Bureau Report, India Today.
1: Omkar getting us the ground report is now joining us live for the very latest on that story. Omkar, that CCTV footage that you have access shows how these two met at a cafe. It's just so casual. I mean, who think that they're actually giving or fine-tuning the plan that they had orchestrated to murder a young, unsuspecting victim, isn't it?
9: Well, now it is quite clear that it was a pre-planned conspiracy planned by Sia Goel with her partner Chetan Chaudhary. So investigation has revealed that they both had a meeting, like they both met each other on 17th, just a day before murder. And interestingly, Sia had some videos of Lohgarh. She went to Lohgarh on 31st of May for the Reiki. And after that, the CCTV clearly shows that she was showing those videos to the Chetan Chaudhary, and both brewed that plan at the cafe while having a coffee. The CCTV accessed by India Today are clearly showing that they were there in the evening, almost 4:30 to 5:30. So almost an hour, both were there. They were talking to each other. They were discussing the plan. And finally, they cooked the conspiracy. And exactly on next day, 18th morning, Sia and Chetan Chaudhary both executed their plan, pushed Ketan Agrawal from the Lohgarh's cliff.
1: That's right. The investigations rather in this case continue, even as the father of Chetan has now come out and said that he wasn't the one to push, in fact, Ketan Agrawal, and that he was standing at a distance. All of that, of course, will be conclusively established by the investigators, the Pune police, who have, in fact, given out all the details in this case, initially being seen as a case of accidental death. I'm going to thank you for the moment, Omkar, with the very latest on that story. Well, today marks the 51st anniversary of the emergency. Prime Minister Narendra Modi slammed the Congress over the emergency, calling it one of the darkest chapters in India's history. He also paid homage to the defenders of democracy who refused to remain silent during that period. Meanwhile, in a major overhaul of the school curriculum, the NCERT has officially introduced the topic of emergency into Class 9 social science syllabus for the first time. The opposition, meanwhile, has hit back at the BJP, alleging that the country is facing an undeclared emergency. Here's more.
12: भाइयों और बहनों, राष्ट्रपति जी ने आपातकाल की घोषणा की है।
3: June 25th, 1975, a day etched into the memory of crores of Indians, a date that still haunts many, and a chapter in Indian democracy widely regarded as one of the darkest. The emergency. Thursday marked the 51st anniversary of the Apatkal that lasted 21 months and ultimately culminated in Indira Gandhi's crushing electoral defeat. Prime Minister Narendra Modi paid tribute to those who stood tall against the emergency and refused to be silenced. The Prime Minister said that Samvidhan Hatya Divas reminds the nation of the need to defend democracy. He said democracy was crushed during the emergency and paid tribute to those who fought against it. The Prime Minister also shared a video highlighting the importance of freedom and constitutional values. Meanwhile, in a major curriculum overhaul, NCERT officially introduced the topic of the emergency into the Class 9 social science syllabus for the first time. Previously, detailed lessons on the emergency were taught only to Class 12 political science students. The anniversary also triggered a fierce political battle, with the BJP launching a sharp attack on the Congress, while opposition leaders hit back by alleging an undeclared emergency in the country today.
13: जो इस प्रकार से बर्ताव करता है उनकी सत्ता चली जाती है। 12 साल से देश में इमरजेंसी है। 12 साल हो गए इस देश में इमरजेंसी। इंदिरा गांधी ने किसी की पार्टी को नहीं तोड़ा। इंदिरा गांधी ने संविधान को 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
3: The scars of the emergency continue to be remembered by many. Thousands of political opponents jailed, millions forced into sterilization, press freedom curtailed, civil liberties suspended, and the world's largest democracy found itself under unprecedented strain. The politics over the emergency will continue, but for many, the memories and the lessons remain impossible to forget. Better report, India Today.
1: Shifting focus now, a 33-year-old tourist from Karnataka has died after being swept away by powerful waves while sitting on rocks at Baga Beach in North Goa, officials have said. Well, the victim was identified as Sahas Ashpak Masale, a resident of Karnataka's Bijapur district. According to the preliminary information, Masale was sitting on rocks along the shoreline when a series of strong waves triggered by rough sea conditions swept him into the water. Take a look at these images on your screens at this point in time. Just speaks volumes of nature's fury. Now, in spite of efforts to trace him, he was carried away by the powerful currents. Authorities launched a search and rescue operation. After several hours, rescue teams retrieved his body from the shoreline. The video shot on a phone camera capturing this incident has since gone viral on social media, underscoring the dangers of venturing onto rocky stretches during rough sea conditions. The footage shows the man struggling in the turbulent waters near the rocks after being overwhelmed by the waves. Flash floods have unleashed devastation across Arunachal Pradesh, sweeping away homes, endangering lives and leaving a trail of destruction. Take a look at these images coming in of heavy rainfall that lashed Arunachal Pradesh's Kei Panyor, causing rivers and streams to swell. Flash floods struck several villages and settlements. The sudden rise in water levels caught many residents off guard, created panic across the district. The powerful floodwaters damaged homes, roads and bridges in multiple areas. Several structures were either partially damaged or completely washed away by the strong currents. Landslides triggered by heavy rain further disrupted transportation and cut off access to affected locations. The disaster had a serious impact on local communities, with several people missing. Many families were forced to leave their homes and seek safer locations. Authorities continued efforts to locate missing individuals while assessing the extent of injuries and losses. Emergency response teams, including the State Disaster Response Force and other agencies, were deployed instantly. Rescue operations focused on evacuating stranded residents and providing essential supplies. Relief camps and assistance measures were organized to support those affected by the floods. Kiran Rijiju, Minister and MP from Arunachal, expressed grief over loss of lives in his state and assured full support to affected families. The Arunachal government is also closely monitoring the situation, coordinating relief work, restoring connectivity and aiding displaced families. With that, it's time for a quick commercial break. On the other side, twin powerful earthquakes have devastated Venezuela, killing over 160 people and leaving scores trapped beneath collapsed buildings as rescuers race against time and aftershocks threaten fresh destruction. We bring you the latest from the disaster zone.

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2: Welcome back. Now, within barely half an hour, the earth shook violently on two opposite sides of the world. First, Venezuela, with twin earthquakes measuring 7.1 and 7.5 on the Richter scale, struck just a minute apart, flattening buildings and sending terrified residents running for their lives. Then, thousands of kilometers away in northern Japan, a powerful 6.9 magnitude earthquake rattled the Pacific coast. While Japan escaped major damage and no tsunami warning was issued here, the story in Venezuela has been far more devastating. Twin powerful earthquakes have ripped through the South American nation, leaving behind collapsed buildings, mangled concrete, and desperate rescue operations. A state of emergency has been declared. The country's main international airport has been shut. Emergency crews are racing against time to pull survivors from the rubble. Over 160 people have been confirmed dead. Authorities fear the toll could rise sharply as many remain trapped beneath the debris. The shallow quakes were felt as far away as neighboring Colombia, while the U.S. Geological Survey has warned of the potential for widespread destruction and significant casualties. Well, as aftershocks continue to threaten rescue efforts, Venezuela faces its biggest challenge yet. And survivors are looking for survivors before the time runs out.
3: And we are now declaring a state of emergency as provided for in our constitution. I want to thank the governments of the world that immediately after these earthquakes occurred, contacted Venezuela to offer solidarity and support. The United States, Panama, Qatar, Cuba, Nicaragua, Turkey, Jordan, Barbados, Colombia, the United Kingdom, Brazil, Mexico, the United Nations and multilateral financial organizations have already contacted the Venezuelan government through various channels to express their solidarity with the people of Venezuela.
4: Por distintas vías con el gobierno venezolano para expresar su solidaridad con el pueblo de Venezuela.
2: And even as rescue teams battle through the rubble in quake-hit Venezuela, international assistance is beginning to pour in. The United States has pledged full support to the South American nation, with President Donald Trump saying America is ready, willing, and able to help those affected by the disaster. Trump says he has directed the U.S. agencies to move quickly as Washington mobilizes search and rescue teams, medical supplies, and humanitarian assistance. The support comes as Venezuela remains under a state of emergency following twin powerful earthquakes that devastated parts of the country, with fears that the death toll could rise as rescue operations continue. Back-to-back powerful earthquakes struck Venezuela in the early hours of Thursday, causing widespread damage. Here are the most terrifying images from the quake. Here gripped the streets of Caracas when the quake struck Venezuela. Officials said the first earthquake measured 7.1 in magnitude, with its epicenter located west of Moron, about 168 kilometers west of Caracas. 40 seconds later, a stronger 7.5 magnitude quake hit the same region. You are now seeing the exact moment the earthquake struck Venezuela. Panic spread as the powerful tremor shook buildings, damaging and destroying many of them. People shouted and screamed as they rushed to save their lives. A CCTV camera on the streets of Caracas captured the exact moment the devastating earthquake struck Venezuela. You can see rubble falling from buildings as panic grips this area. People can be seen rushing to safety as the powerful tremors shake the surroundings. There's a growing that the disaster may have resulted in large number of casualties. The strong tremors led to the collapse of several buildings. Venezuelan authorities fear that several lives may have been lost in this incident, and many people could still be trapped under the debris. The earthquakes caused structural damage at Venezuela's international airport. Videos show thick clouds of dust filling the terminals, ceiling panels collapsing, debris scattered across the floors, panicked passengers running for safety inside the facility. Another visual shows the aftermath of the earthquake and the destruction it caused. Several houses and buildings have been damaged. Not just the land, the powerful tremors also disturbed the water. Pictures on your screen show a man on a boat in a lake as the earthquake triggered tremors, sending waves rippling across the water. Rescue operations are underway to save people trapped under the debris. Authorities are assessing the damage caused by the earthquakes. Powerful earthquake struck off the coast of Venezuela's capital, unleashing widespread destruction across the South American nation. The tremors brought down residential and commercial buildings, trapping people beneath tons of concrete and twisted metal and sending terrified residents rushing onto the streets. Rescue teams are now racing against time to pull survivors from the rubble as hospitals brace for more casualties. Scientists have warned that the shallow, high-magnitude quakes could result in significant loss of life and extensive damage, raising fears that the death toll could climb sharply as search operations continue.
5: Powerful earthquakes hit Venezuela on Wednesday afternoon, prompting scientists to warn of potentially high casualties and widespread destruction in the South American country. A 7.2 magnitude quake struck about 100 miles west of its capital, Caracas, followed less than a minute later by a 7.5 tremor. That was according to the U.S. Geological Survey, which initially estimated that the death toll could range from 10,000 to 100,000 given the likely scale of the impact. Reuters footage showed emergency workers climbing through the ruins of a collapsed building in the capital, while distraught relatives sought help for loved ones believed to be trapped. On Wednesday evening, Venezuela's interim president Delcy Rodriguez declared a state of emergency. She extended her condolences to the families of those killed, but gave no death toll or number of injured. The quake struck on a public holiday when many Venezuelans were at home marking an 1821 military victory that helped secure the country's independence from Spain. One Caracas resident described the chaos as people tried to escape.
6: We managed to open the door however we could. There was a cloud of smoke that wouldn't let us see. And when you went downstairs, the scene was like a horror movie. We had to climb over the rubble and everything. The building super

What you see right now is a top angle view of a building that completely collapsed in Los Palos following the earthquakes. The collapse left a trail of destruction across the surrounding neighborhood. Images show collapsed buildings in many areas after the earthquake struck the region. Streets are littered with debris as residents grapple with the aftermath of the disaster. Continue to get you more details on that story even as that is going up on our website. That's indiatoday.in. You can download the app as well. News continues on the other side. Stay with us.

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3: 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If Spain wins the match, they win the group. 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
11: Welcome back. Now, amid continuing hostilities and attacks on civilians and refugees in Gaza and the West Bank, a United Nations International Inquiry Commission has now submitted a detailed report to the UN Human Rights Commission showing how Palestinian children in particular are being targeted by Israeli forces. India Today's Anisha Mathur spoke to S. Muralidhar, a retired judge from India, who is now the chairperson of the UN Independent International Commission of Inquiry on the Occupied Palestinian Territory. Here's an excerpt.
12: If you can tell us a little bit, sir, about the report that has been filed, the report that has said that there is evidence that Palestinian children have been deliberately targeted, killed, and tortured by Israeli security forces. Can you tell us a little more about the report, sir?
13: So between 7th October 2023 and 7th October 2025, we did a two

0: year, we find that more than 20,000 children in Gaza and some in West Bank and East Jerusalem have been killed. More than 44,000 have been injured. Now, the killing and maiming of children is so targeted that it happens in two ways. One is to use high-yield bombs, which cover a large area, and you bomb that intensely populated area multiple times, knowing fully well that children with small bodies and very fragile physiques are likely to be, killed. The other way they do it is to use what are called quadcopters, drones, and sniper rifles. The precision of these quadcopters is very high. They have fitted thermal imaging cameras, which tell a person who's sitting in a remote location what the size of the body is. And a child's body can easily be identified. We have soldiers who have spoken on camera, Israeli soldiers, saying that it was like a game for them, sitting wherever in a remote location, they could just keep killing children. So the targeting is so precise that a 10-day-old baby breastfeeding on his mother was had a bullet shot, a gunshot to his skull, and he's been paralyzed for life. Likewise, a girl has been targeted, a baby girl. We're finding that a large number of children come in with single shot wounds to their brains and to their necks for maximum damage. Many children have been brought in who've lost an entire family. So some of these doctors told us how there is no drinking water, there's no electricity. Children are playing in the sewage. 700 people share a single toilet. Imagine a child growing up in this kind of an environment. And the Israeli Defense Forces are also targeting adolescent boys. Boys between the ages of 10 and 15 are being labeled as terrorists and are being simply shot. Children are standing with white flags in needles and they're still being shot. So this whole concept of, if there is an ambulance, if it's a medical emergency, normally in a zone of proximity, people will not be attacked. That rule has been completely set aside. Ambulances are specifically targeted. Hospitals are specifically targeted. So there's a complete destruction of the healthcare system in Gaza.
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7: A real hero honored by a real hero turned chief minister. Tamil Nadu Chief Minister Vijay has ordered that the road connecting Tambaram Railway Station and Vellacherry be renamed Major Mukund Vardarajan Salai. Paying tribute to the army officer who made the ultimate sacrifice in the line of duty. A native of Tambaram, Major Mukund Vardarajan was commissioned into the Indian Army in 2006 and served with the Rajput Regiment. He was killed while leading an anti-terror operation in Shopian in 2014 before eliminating three heavily armed terrorists. He was posthumously awarded the Ashok Chakra, the country's highest peacetime gallantry award. In recent years, his story reached a new generation through the Tamil film Amaran, which brought his courage, leadership and sacrifice back into the public spotlight. More than a decade after his martyrdom, Major Mukund Vardarajan continues to inspire, and now a road in his hometown will carry his name. Bureau Report, India Today.

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1: 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Every image of him goes viral. This is the latest one. Chief Minister Vijay flagging off 300 buses in the city and then guess what? Taking a ride in one of the brand new buses, shooting a video from inside the bus, interacting with the conductor, paying him exact change for the ticket and then asking him to sit beside him. All of those images from this moment earlier today has gone viral. The focus, the spotlight remains on Chief Minister Vijay. As I said, every single move, step, decision of his watched very, very closely across the country. These are the images from Chennai, where you had Chief Minister Vijay going on a small, quick joyride in a bus, wearing his shades with his top team with him behind him. The Chief Minister was seen even whipping out his phone and taking a video of the bus ride.

Good evening. You're watching Super 6 here on India Today. I'm Akshata Anandagopal. Over the next 1 hour, as I just gave you a glimpse, we'll be getting you all the big stories, headlines, talking points from the southern states. So what's coming up on the show this evening? Two stories that we're focusing on from Tamil Nadu. First is, of course, that you had DMK chief M.K. Stalin responding to Vijay's Kutti Kade, Kutti story that he referred to 2 days ago in the assembly, where he looked out and said, "Where is your father? Unga appa enga?" To that now, Stalin has responded saying, "I am where the people are. I am in the hearts of the people." We're going to be talking about that face-off, but also coming up on the show, the rather ugly side of politics playing out in Tamil Nadu right now. Downright personal, below-the-belt comments being made about Vijay's personal life or the fact that Trisha posted a birthday wish for Vijay. That's led to DMK leaders now making all kinds of disparaging remarks against the chief minister. We're going to be talking about that and giving you a sense what kind of comments have been coming in and whether it's acceptable or not. I'm Akshata Anandagopal. Let's begin, as always, with the headlines first. Politics speaks over citizenship. MEA says passport just a travel document. Opposition asks, what then is proof of citizenship? BJP fact checks, says MEA has not announced a new policy. Another CCTV footage emerges. Ian Lohargad murder case. Accused Chetan and Sia met at a cafe in Pune to plot Ketan's murder. Probe reveals Chetan signaled and gestured at Sia from a distance to execute murder. The tragedy rocks Kolkata as death toll rises to 11 after shed collapse incident. 5 arrested. Chief Minister Shuvendu orders SIT probe and city-wide project audit. Big development in Ram Mandir donation row. FIR likely to be filed soon based on SIT report, which flagged several lapses in handling of donation boxes. Rahul says sorry for defaming Shivraj's son. Facing defamation heat, Rahul Gandhi expresses regret over remark. Rahul in 2018 linked Shivraj's son to Panama scam. Destruction and devastation in Venezuela after 2 strong earthquakes strike the country in just 40 seconds. Death toll climbs to 164. Nearly 1,000 injured as aftershocks continue.

0: Let's begin with breaking news that's coming in. Endorsement for Chief Minister Vijay and the comments he made 2 days ago in the Assembly from Union Finance Minister Nirmala Sitharaman. Union Minister Nirmala Sitharaman was asked about what Vijay said in the Assembly, whether it was the taunt at MK Stalin and the Kutti story that Vijay had said, or for the matter, what Vijay said in the Assembly when he said that, look, we're not going to outrightly oppose the centre on every single issue. We'll take it issue-based. And so you've got Finance Minister Nirmala Sitharaman, one, saying that it's right for Vijay to make these comments in the Assembly is where you will make such comments. If not there, then where? But she's also welcomed what the Chief Minister has said about the fact that, you know, there's not going to be outright opposition to every single announcement or every single issue with the central government. She says that, you know, at this point, there's hope for more cooperation between Tamil Nadu and the central government. So you're seeing that olive branch once again from the centre as well, at a time when Chief Minister Vijay also has clearly consciously done it in his visits to Delhi too, with multiple meetings with the central leaders, with union ministers, with the Prime Minister as well. Listen into what Nirmala Sitharaman said.
1: அரசியல் விமர்சனம் சட்டசபையில பண்ணாம வேற எங்க பண்ண முடியும்? எதிர்கட்சியும் பதில் சொல்லட்டும், ஆளும் கட்சியும் பேசட்டும், அதனால தப்பு ஒண்ணு இல்லைங்க. தமிழ்நாடு மத்திய அரசோட ஒரு கோஆபரேட்டிவ் மூடில் 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
0: Okay, let me bring in Anuga Keshav for more details on this. Anuga, very different from what maybe Tamil Nadu has been used to for the last many years, whether it's the fact that you'll always see a centre versus state tussle, or for the matter that it was always Nirmala Sitharaman who's leading the fight essentially against the DMK on all of these issues, on the centre versus state narrative. Now you've got essentially a message of bonhomie, a message of cooperation largely, that they will work together for the benefit of Tamil Nadu.
3: That's right. In fact, it is a significant departure from the model that DMK followed, where they went all guns blazing against the union government about every single issue. But then the TVK government, in a sharp shift from that, says that we'd go case by cases, because for us, governance is more important. And therefore, even if you take a look at the vote percentage and the number of seats that BJP was able to procure, it probably makes sense for TVK to treat BJP the way they are, as in a cooperative model, than really see them as a threat in the state. Because at the moment, BJP has only one lone MLA, Mr. Bojarajan. Therefore, Vijay there, keeping the political and ideological differences aside and focusing more on the governance part. And therefore, Nirmala Sitharaman says that she welcomes that move, and also says that till now, the state government, the central government, has not denied even a single paisa to Tamil Nadu. In fact, they've given big projects such as the infrastructure in Thoothukudi. So therefore, it looks like there is going to be a cooperation model of governance between the centre and the state, which is quite different from the model that the erstwhile DMK regime had followed.
0: Very true. And you've got Nirmala Sitharaman sending out a message right after Chief Minister Vijay in the Assembly said that, look, we're going to work for the welfare of the people of Tamil Nadu. And so it's an issue-based approach as far as relations with the centre is concerned. Nirmala Sitharaman has welcomed that. We'll see whether that really helps in building a relationship between the centre and the state, which has in the last many years soared, considering that it was largely the DMK versus BJP narrative that played out in the two governments functioning as well. Thanks, Anuga, for joining us with those details. Let's move on. In the last 24 hours, what we've seen in Tamil Nadu is unfortunate, a new low in the political discourse. Why am I saying that? Because an actor's wish for Chief Minister Vijay, and I'm referring to actor Trisha's birthday post for Chief Minister Vijay, that's led to all kinds of lowly comments about the Chief Minister, all kinds of comments about his personal life. Senior DMK leaders have also indulged in this. And unfortunately, this has become the new normal in Tamil Nadu politics, making these kind of comments, expecting the Chief Minister to respond, and also referring not to the kind of work that Vijay is doing or what the government is doing. Question them on governance, question them on policy, question them on schemes. Instead, he's being questioned on his personal life, on posts that are put up on social media. We saw this yesterday as well with a reel that was put up by a DMK leader, which led to a midnight raid as well. But now more comments coming in, and distasteful ones at that. Take a look at this report.
4: A birthday wish, a friendly gesture, and now a political firestorm. In Tamil Nadu, what began as actor Trisha's customary birthday message to Chief Minister Vijay has snowballed into a bitter political controversy, with rivals turning a personal post into a public battleground. First came DMK's Gen Z face, Anba Nandan, who posted an Instagram reel mocking Vijay over his reported birthday celebrations with Trisha. Now, DMK MLA Anita Radhakrishnan has added fuel to the fire. Referring to the assembly exchange involving Vijay, Radhakrishnan claimed the Chief Minister looked trapped and uncomfortable. He then went a step further, making personal insinuations about Vijay's life outside politics and suggested he appeared to long for that life instead.
5: நம்மள கேக்கறதுக்கு போய் வந்துட்டாங்களே, நம்ம வந்து மாட்டிக்கிட்டோமே. நம்ம எப்படி ஜாலியா நடிகையோட வீட்டுல ஜாலியா இருந்தோம், நம்மளை கொண்டு
4: Meanwhile, Independent Corporation member Mayar entered the debate from a different angle, questioning why Trisha's portrait should be excluded if others remained on display. Mayar argued that she deserved similar treatment. He even warned that leaving her out could trigger riots. His reasoning? Well, Trisha had played a role in bringing about political change in the state. What started as a birthday greeting has now spiraled into a wider political row. And as leaders increasingly trade personal jibes, instead of debating policy, the spotlight is shifting from governance to the tone and tenor of Tamil Nadu's political discourse itself. Bureau Report, India Today.
0: What we've also seen in the last 24 hours, a clash of the titans. It began as a sharp exchange 2 days ago in the assembly when you had Chief Minister Vijay with that kutti story which I was referring to earlier, where he says, "Unga appa yenga," meaning, "Where is your father?" It was a jibe to Udayanidhi Stalin, saying, "Where is Stalin in the assembly?" referring to the Kolhapur loss. And that further intensified the political rivalry between Chief Minister Vijay and the DMK. 2 days after Vijay's comment, MK Stalin has now responded, turning the spotlight into governance and welfare. MK Stalin has said his political presence was never really confined to just the assembly. He says he may not be in the assembly, but is very much in people's heart. This is his response to Chief Minister Vijay. Listen in to exactly what Stalin had said and also what Chief Minister Vijay had said earlier.
6: Anal Satamanatle முதலமைச்சராக கூடிய என்ன பதில் சொன்னார்? எங்கே காணும்? உங்க அப்பாவை காணும் இதை சொல்லி இருக்கிறார். அப்பா அங்க தேடாதீங்க, மக்கள் மனசுல பயந்து இருக்கிறான். அது சட்டமன்றத்தில் நான் 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
0: Okay, so you've heard there from both the sides, from in fact Chief Minister Vijay from a couple of days ago in the assembly, and now the response that's come in from Stalin. Let me open this up. Joining us on this broadcast is V. Sridhi, spokesperson of the DMK. We've got Mr. S. Muralidharan, political analyst, Rangaraj Pandey, political analyst, as well as Sandhya Ravishankar, senior journalist. Mr. Rangaraj Pandey, I'll begin with you. What we witnessed 2 days ago in the assembly and the response that's come in from Stalin, what do you make of this fight? Because largely it's been seen as Udayanidhi Stalin versus Chief Minister Vijay. With the DMK chief, with MK Stalin also entering this, how do you really view what's happened in the last 24 hours, sir?
8: Actually, it is a political jib we have always seen. You might have seen that when Mr. Stalin was the Chief Minister, he always used to fight with the Prime Minister Modi. So now Mr. Udayanidhi Stalin is trying to fight with the Chief Minister, Mr. Vijay. But Mr. Vijay is not recognizing the leader of opposition, Mr. Udayanidhi, politically. Even now, he is addressing his father, the Supremo of DMK, and ex-Chief Minister of Tamil Nadu, Mr. Stalin. So that is where it is leading to. He says that, I have won, overcome your father, so you are nowhere near to me. We have won this election, so just check what happened when I spoke in Kolhapur for 5 minutes. You might be recalling that. Yeah. The first day of assembly, the DMK MLAs were wearing "Vaya Taranga CM, please the Chief Minister open up your mouth." That was the tag they were carrying. Correct. So that was the reply to those whole MLAs as well as the leader of opposition, Mr. Udayanidhi Stalin, that you are asking me to talk and open up, and you might be realized what happened to your father when I spoke in Kolhapur, his Mr. Stalin's own constituency, just for fight. And I know a lot of kutti stories. You might be aware that kutti story is a small little story. Mr. Vijay is used to having in audio launches and song release events when he was doing his films. He carried the same way even in politics, even in political propaganda meetings. In that way, carried the same tactics in assembly also.
0: No, it was very filmy. I think there was no doubt about that. Sandhya, I'll bring you in on this. Do you see what Chief Minister Vijay said 2 days ago in the assembly when he said, "Unga appa yenga," meaning where is your father? Do you see that as a personal attack, as the DMK did?
9: Personally, I don't look at it as a personal attack. But having said that, I think the time for all this drama and theatrics, the punch dialogue is over. And we are yet to hear from CM Vijay on policy issues, on policy matters. None of that is appearing to be forthcoming. So I would personally feel a lot better if he got serious, dropped the putty stories, dropped the, you know, the...
0: You think he comes across as an unserious politician then?
9: I'm guessing he's still coming to grips with the entire political machinery and...
0: Okay, I think we're having a bit of a problem there. We're going to reconnect with Sandhya. But Mr. Muralidharan, this is the constant criticism that comes the way of the TVK. That, you know, it's unserious politics. That giving dialogues in the assembly simply doesn't cut it. That the chief minister should have had more substance. And that's what the DMK has always said.
10: Yeah, see, it depends on the issue, Akshita. I mean, if it's an extremely important issue, I think the CM will come out and speak. And if you see, they took a jibe at him with the sticker saying that Vayataranga CM, meaning open your mouth CM. He also said that, you know, I just spoke for 5 minutes and one person lost his seat in Kolhapur. Now, these are like, you know, this is a humorous way of, you know, answering to a situation. And if even the some other ones of the opposition want to create some pun. So having said that, see, if it's a serious issue, he will talk about it. He is an extremely serious person. And he's like, you look at him, he doesn't even smile. And he's all day thinking. He's in a thinking mode. And today... You know, you started the program with, you know, Nirmala Sitaram praising him, saying that, see, this is the way CM should act. You know, you should have a cordial relationship with the center so that all your demands are met, because they are the big brothers, end of the day. They need to support you to govern properly. And considering that the exchequer is almost zero, Tamil Nadu is literally bankrupt. You know, there's a 5 lakh crore, debt and... we also know that, you know,
0: so then maybe that's what the TVK should have focused on, Mr. Muralidharan, on how they're going to be pulling out Tamil Nadu from the situation in the assembly. Should the chief minister have focused on that?
10: How do you know they're not doing it? You know, they're doing it behind the scenes.
0: I don't know because they're not speaking about it, sir.
10: No, they don't have to trumpet it. Till the time they reach a goal, they don't have to trumpet it. They have to work on that. They'll be working on it. There are so many IAS officers, IPS officers, and IRS officers. They're all going to work this. See, the same IPS officer who was tainted, who was the commissioner of police, Chennai, and he has been given a new portfolio. He's the DVAC chief, the Vigilance and Anti-Corruption. And ever since he took over, first he raided all the, you know, registration officers. Okay. Then he started raiding all the RTOs. And he's going about his job. And today, you know, we have raids across Eva Velu. That's another minister in the earlier regime. So these are happening. It is not that things are not happening. You need to be a little patient because they are new. Let's understand this is a new team. They have no experience
0: Understandable.
10: In politics whatsoever.
0: That they've had about 40 days now in power. But I'll bring in Srinidhi, spokesperson of the DMK, also on this broadcast. Srinidhi, I'll come back to the question that I asked earlier, that when the chief minister refers to what's a stated fact, that Stalin is not in the assembly, that he did not win his seat, why is that seen as a personal attack and then used as a prompt to go ahead and make personal attacks against the chief minister?
11: So, Akshita, as DMK, we welcome criticism, and that's democracy. That's what we value as a party. But political debates, I think it should be issue-based, and this remark of Vijay was in very, very bad taste. I think he's failing to realize that he's stopped being an entertainer. Entertainer can get you to the assembly. There have been people from the cinema industry in the past, from Kalaniar to Jayalalitha. They've all been from the cinema fraternity. But the moment that they came to the assembly, they've worked a lot. The Dravidian movements, if you see, they've worked very hard for educational and employment opportunities, especially for the backward communities. And this assembly with such a great privilege, the house with such a great privilege, we've had 69% reservation framework that was brought. So many historical legislations with respect to Tamil Nadu women, be it their property rights, be it like, I remember when Kalaniar came to the assembly for the first time, he spoke about, women's reservation on so many aspects. When Anna came into the assembly, he spoke about self-respect for Tamil Nadu. So such is the history of the Tamil Nadu house, and it's so prestigious. Now that you've gotten here, I think you have to stop being
12: the... We have seen and witnessed the other side of the assembly also. We have seen attacking
0: Good
12: the
0: reminder,
12: opposite
0: Mr.
12: side.
0: Rangaraj Pandey.
12: We have seen snatching the sari of a woman, and we have seen a lot of things in the same assembly. We cannot forget the other side also.
11: But to Mr. Pandey, I would say the person, Thirunavukarasar, who was the right man. He was considered the person who was immediate to Ms. Jayalalitha during the incident. There's a lot of times that he has come out and quoted that there was, it was yet another political gimmick by
8: I'm not trying to justify anyone, just wanted to bring it to notice that it has we have not seen this is not the low of assembly. We have seen many other lowest scenes in the same assembly.
0: No, but Mr. this is Andreas not the lowest Pandey, one then that's do you what my think point is. This constant criticism that the DMK puts forth, which Chief Minister Vijay responded to, of him being an actor and bringing that kind of a style into the assembly, that this is an actor's party, they're not serious. Do you buy that criticism? Do you think the people also will buy it?
8: They will never buy, because they know that all-time tall leader, Mr. MGR, is from cinema world. And Ms. Jayalalitha, the Iron Lady of Tamil Nadu, is also from the film fraternity. So people is not against the film industry. Whether they are doing the drama inside assembly or outside, that's the matter. So the leader can emerge from anywhere. Even the DMK is the main party which completely bet on the film industry. And only this DMK party having many such actors and actors and directors and producers, even their own families running many film production houses. So the DMK is no way disconnected from the film industry. They were completely mingled throughout the family as well as the party.
0: Now,
8: so
0: Srinidhi,
8: the DMK cannot detach themselves from the film industry.
0: Udayanidhi Stalin himself was an actor.
11: No, I think we are just getting things wrong. We are not against cinema fraternity. We absolutely value the profession that has got him to the position that he is today. But my whole point is, this assembly, this house has a dignity. And the moment that you are in such gimmicks and gestures cannot be encouraged. And how did Mr. Stalin react to the whole comment is what is talked about today. So okay, though it is a personal jive.
8: And it would be great if Srinidhi can explain how the leader of opposition reacted to the same comment by his tweet.
0: No, see, did you want to respond to that?
11: Yes. See, they've taken the house to a new low. Like Akshita, you said that the whole cake cutting thing was, you know, in fact, there was our IT wing head, Mr. TRB Raja, who put it up on the social media saying our party cadre should not, you know, make personal remarks at Mr. Vijay, because as such, his family is going through a lot of legal proceedings and his children
0: are... I'm glad that statement has been made.
11: But you have to...
8: What is the leader of opposition on this thing? The TVK cadre
11: are also unhappy about the whole thing. See, in the social media, it was not just the DMK people or any other party people talking about this whole incident. The TVK people I am not talking about
8: third layer, fourth layer person. I am talking about the leader of the opposition.
11: Yes, for that also I have a retort saying Mr. Udayanidhi Stalin, when he came and met the press, he did not mention Mr. Vijay's name, right? He was just talking about the divorce case that was happening in Chengalpattu. So it was not...
0: What was he referring to?
8: It was not the press meet. It was a tweet for information. Mr. Vijay was also not mentioning anyone's name.
11: The whole point of us having this conversation is because Mr. Vijay set the standard inside the assembly. The moment that you set the standard as this, definitely the cadre and the people are going to respond in
8: Did the CM mention Mr. Stalin's name?
11: But in the assembly, he was pointing to the LOP and he was saying that Appavakano, right?
13: DMK has no moral standing to talk about dignity in the assembly. The DMK, I'm sorry, has absolutely zero moral standing to talk about dignity and
11: integrity, especially considering that
13: since 1967 and even before that, they have been, the kind of statements that have been made, like Mr. Pandey pointed out, you know, the kind of behavior that has been exhibited by no less than a chief minister of the DMK. I mean, you guys really have absolutely no locus standi to speak about dignity and integrity.
0: Srinidhi, ultimately, I think the message from both Sandhya and Mr. Rangaraj Pandey is this. that, you know, the comment made by Udayanidhi Stalin right after what Chief Minister Vijay said in the Assembly is not one that's dignified, wasn't a dignified response.
11: No, but nobody's talking about what happened inside the Assembly, right? He was continuing to be the entertainer.
0: No, so if you're condemning one side, if you're condemning that comment, then you should not follow the same practice, no? You shouldn't be doing the same thing.
11: For that only, I did say, as a party, we've also issued out saying, please don't make comments about...
0: But it's Mr. Udayanidhi Stalin who said it.
11: No, but he said, what about the divorce issue? He did not mention the name to it, right?
0: What was he referring to?
11: There were other issues that he was actually tackling.
0: What was he referring to?
11: During the press. It was not... See, people... They took it personal. What can we do about it?
0: Okay, so then correct us. Correct us, give us a clarification. Correct us. If we got the interpretation wrong, correct us. What was the reference?
11: Whatever was the reference, I think they just got a taste of their own medicine. And the whole point of us going over this issue is not something which people want, right? The whole point of Assembly is not these discussions. Rangaraj sir saying something, Sandhya saying something, me saying something. This is not what our debate should look like. So why did somebody set the standard inside the Assembly? Why did somebody go personal attacking? See, in DMK, nobody calls... They still call Kalaniar as Talaivar, right? Be it Mrs. Kanimoli or Mr. Stalin, they all address as Talaivar. So
12: Mr. Vijay, Chief Minister of Tamil Nadu, apologized on air in the floor by mentioning the name as Karunanidhi. He mentioned Karunanidhi, then he apologized. Yeah. Sorry. Then he said Kalaniar. He corrected. He maintained that much of standard.
11: Political decency comes only when DMK comes to the forefront. Nobody talks about political decency on the other side. So there are people constantly correcting as to why did we reply in such a way. But nobody's questioning what
0: is the... Okay, Mr. Murlidharan, fine. We'll put that question forward.
12: I can understand why Sandhya is coughing now.
0: Well, Mr. Murlidharan, go ahead.
10: Yeah, Akshay. See, Akshay, I think, you know, this they didn't expect this rude shock of losing this election. They thought everything is hunky-dory. And then morning one video, evening one video with new makeup, Louis Vuitton suits, etc. You know, a senior journalist becoming the cameraman. These things they thought they can, sail through. In fact, people like senior journalists like Pranay Roy, when he had come down to Chennai, he said, you know, this, DMK has done a fantastic job. And I don't know, somehow this ADMK has managed to build up this anti-incumbency factor, and that's playing in the ground. But the beneficiary was TVK because people wanted a change. But the fact is, they ran an extremely pathetic government for the last 5 years, marred with corruption and the law and order going to shambles. And apart from that, drug menace. Even to small villages, they had taken drugs. You know, and their own people. They're. I think the foreign, one of the members called Jafar Sadiq, he's a kingpin. He's known as the Pablo Escobar of India. So these are things which was, you know, which had come to light. And that's the reason they got this mandate. And they still think
0: ultimately, the question that the DMK is constantly raising is that you brought the political discourse to a low with what Chief Minister Vijay said in the House. Your response quickly to
10: Akshita, I'll tell you. If you really heard the speeches of Sivaji Krishnamurthy, Saidapet Sadiq, I will also remind you, let's not forget the erstwhile Chief Minister, Mr. Kalaniar Karunanidhi.
12: And there was a question. Even in Assembly, Sivaji Krishnamurthy and all, they spoke in the public. Even in the Assembly, even in the last Assembly, you see the bakery dealing and all, Thanni Vandi, Thallu Vandi, lot of words.
10: Mr. Pandey, I'll add to that. Somebody asked.
11: If he's going I'm just agreeing with this.
10: Really, let me clarify this. Srinidhi, women are here in this studio. I will not be able to say much. But I'll tell you, there's one question was asked to Mr. Karunanidhi, where is Dravid and Nadu? The answer he gave, I mean, it'll put everybody to shame. You know, these are things, this is cooked up by Mr. Karunanidhi, the way in which he addressed Jalita, etc. So we are being very, I mean, I think the TVK has been extremely dignified. They're not gone beyond this thing.
0: Okay.
10: And they have only answered whenever you took a dig at them. they have given it back. That's what Vijay okay. said. See, even we know how to be sarcastic and, you know, take a dig at you. Yep. It's not that, you know, we'll keep quiet
0: ultimately,
10: for whatever you keep saying.
0: Ultimately, what we're seeing right now is an unfortunate low in politics. And I'm referring to also the comments that have been made about Chief Minister's personal life. You know, that is uncalled for. That's not something that should be discussed in the manner that it is. But the kind of comments that are being made right now about other actors, about the fact that Chief Minister Vijay himself was an actor, that should be a line that should not be crossed by any political party. And I hope we're able to maintain some standards, some decency as far as political discourse goes. Thank you all of us, all of my panelists for joining on this broadcast. I'm going to wrap it on this particular issue, really. Let's move on now to Karnataka. The proposed AI township in Bidadi of Karnataka has triggered a sharp debate over development, over land acquisition and the future of agriculture in Karnataka. It's been the biggest talking point of the last 1 week in Karnataka. While there's been naysayers for the project, there have been many who've also endorsed it. But amid the growing controversy and political pressure, you've got an indication from the Congress now that the project could just be dropped. Details in our report.

0: In the outskirts of Bengaluru, Pidadi in South Bengaluru, formerly known as Ramnagara, is known for its natural beauty and serene surroundings. Remember the iconic Sholay movie landscape, which was been shot in this part of the region. Situated on Bengaluru-Mysuru highway, this particular corridor has become a high-stake debate between development and conservation following Karnataka government's proposal for their ambitious project of AI township in this part of the region.
1: The land identified for the proposed AI township is among the most productive agricultural belts in the region. Farmers say the villages under acquisition collectively produce nearly 6.5 lakh litres of milk every month, supporting a vibrant dairy economy. For many residents, the proposed project threatens a way of life built around agriculture and allied activities for generations.
2: I want to say that in 1 month, in 2 panchayat, they will put 6 lakh liter milk. Without farmer, how can they put those milk? If they take all these land, where they'll go grow the produce? Will they grow on the cement concrete?
1: As concerns intensify, Karnataka Congress Chief B.K. Hari Prasad has sought to reassure farmers. He indicated that the AI township proposal could be reconsidered if landowners are not willing to part with the land. Hari Prasad also defended the project, stating that the groundwork was laid through land reform measures introduced in 2013 and that the current government has merely carried that initiative forward. According to him, farmer consent remains central to the process.
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0: The pulsing messaging may have softened the tensions, but on the ground, opinions remain sharply divided. While some farmers see acquisition as a direct threat to fertile agriculture land and their livelihood, others believe the region cannot afford to miss what they describe as a once-in-a-generation opportunity.
4: ಹಿಂದೆ ಮಾಡೋ ಸರ್ಕಾರನ ಕಂಟಿನ್ಯೂ ಮಾಡವ್ರೆ ಹೊಸ 2006 ಇದು ನಡೀತಾ ಇದೆ, ರೈತರ ಮೇಲೆ ನಡೀತಾನೆ ಇದೆ ಈ ಅಕ್ವಿಷನ್ ಅದು. ಇವಾಗ ಅದನ್ನು ಸರ್ಕಾರನೇ ಒಂದು ಕಾರ್ಯಕ್ರಮ, ಒಂದು ಬೆಂಗಳೂರಿನ ಪರಿಸ್ಥಿತಿ ನೋಡಿ ಇದಕ್ಕೊಂದು ಒಳ್ಳೆ ಉತ್ತಮವಾದ ಸಿಟಿ ಕೊಡಬೇಕು. ಈಗ ಬೇರೆ ಗುರ್ಗಾಂವ್ ಸಿಟಿ, ಪುಣೆನಲ್ಲಿ ಮತ್ತೆ ಅಮರಾವತಿ ಎಲ್ಲ ಮಾಡ್ತಾವ್ರೆ ಕಾನ್ಸೆಪ್ಟ್ ಮುಂದೆ.
1: 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The BJP has also hit out at the DKS government for giving a go-ahead to build the township.
5: Why the fertile lands, costly lands, and from the ages they are farming the area, and the water is also really available there. Why you want to disturb the farmers there?
1: The proposed township has therefore become much more than a land acquisition issue. It has evolved into a larger debate on how Karnataka should balance agricultural preservation with industrial and technological expansion. As policymakers weigh competing concerns, the voices from Bidadi reflect a broader challenge facing rapidly urbanizing regions across India.
0: For now, the future of the AI township remains uncertain, with the government insisting that farmers' concerns will be respected and residents remaining divided over the project's merits. The final decision could shape not only the future of Bidadi, but also Karnataka's approach to development in years ahead. With video journalist Shivamurthy Sagairaj reporting for India Today, Bengaluru.
6: And on the other side of a short break here on Super 6, we'll get you our live daily monsoon tracker. Parts of the northeast completely submerged. Some of those images, particularly from Arunachal Pradesh, will be our focus in just a few minutes.

0: 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A brief look at all the special functions and things you might not know we have.
1: Did you know you can control the speed of what you're listening to? 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

a real hero honored by a real hero turned chief minister. Tamil Nadu Chief Minister Vijay has ordered that the road connecting Tambaram Railway Station and Vellacherry be renamed Major Mukund Vardarajan Salai. Paying tribute to the army officer who made the ultimate sacrifice in the line of duty. A native of Tambaram, Major Mukund Vardarajan was commissioned into the Indian Army in 2006 and served with the Rajput Regiment. He was killed while leading an anti-terror operation in Shopian in 2014 before eliminating three heavily armed terrorists. He was posthumously awarded the Ashok Chakra, the country's highest peacetime gallantry award. In recent years, his story reached a new generation through the Tamil film Amaran, which brought his courage, leadership and sacrifice back into the public spotlight. More than a decade after his martyrdom, Major Mukund Vardarajan continues to inspire, and now a road in his hometown will carry his name. Bureau Report, India Today.

Welcome back. The monsoon's finally here in most parts of the country. It swept across Maharashtra, Mumbai, and 31 districts, therefore, are on alert. Now, with heavy rain and gusty winds forecast, the wet spell is only set to intensify. In the northeast particularly, the monsoon has brought with it very grave situation. Flash floods have unleashed devastation across Arunachal Pradesh, sweeping away homes, endangering lives and leaving a trail of destruction. Just look at the images on your screens. This is the ANK Panyor, causing rivers and streams to swell rapidly and so sweeping away several villages and settlements. The powerful floodwaters have damaged homes, roads and bridges. Several structures are completely washed away. And so at this point, reaching accessibility to some of these villages has been completely cut off. The Northeastern Electric Power Corporation colony in the Pusa area has also been damaged. One person has died, four remain missing. Emergency response teams have been deployed. Rescue operations focused on evacuating residents is also underway.

0: 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Meanwhile, Spain will take on Uruguay and Guadalajara. If Spain wins the match, they win the group. 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
2: Fifteen lives lost in Lucknow. 15 families shattered forever. And now, a statewide crackdown is underway. From Lucknow to Greater Noida, Prayagraj and Mathura, officials are raiding coaching centers, inspecting buildings and sealing premises over fire safety violations. In Lucknow, teams from the Lucknow Development Authority and the fire department arrived at the Allen Coaching Center to inspect and seal premises found violating norms. The crackdown was also seen in Greater Noida. Teams from the district administration, police and fire department carried out surprise inspections at coaching hubs. Two coaching centers were sealed. In Prayagraj, the inspections took a dramatic turn. When officials reached a coaching institute in civil lines, they found the premises locked from the outside. Students and staff were allegedly still inside. And in Mathura, the administration sealed at least 6 coaching centers and commercial establishments during a joint inspection drive. Visuals showed students standing outside as officials locked and sealed premises found violating safety norms. Across Uttar Pradesh, coaching centers are being sealed. But no crackdown can bring back the 15 lives lost in Lucknow. As officials inspect buildings and issue notices, families are demanding something more important than action. That is accountability. With Bureau Inputs, with Madan Gopal Sharma, Arun Tyagi and Pankaj Srivastav, Bureau Report, India Today.

0: The FIFA World Cup served up an emotional night on Wednesday. Brazilian star Neymar, who missed the team's first two games, made his first appearance on the grand stage this year, an appearance that came after 981 days. A grand reception was followed with also tears of joy. I'm leaving you with this report. Thanks for tuning in.
1: The spotlight was firmly on Neymar Jr. when Brazil and Scotland squared off against each other in the FIFA World Cup.
2: Here's the moment many Brazilian fans have been waiting for.
1: Neymar, who hadn't featured in the World Cup till now, came on in the 76th minute and immediately looked towards the sky.
2: To the field for the Seleção, their all-time goal scorer.
1: The Brazil fans were on their toes as the stadium erupted with joy to see Neymar play for the five-time

0: champs yet again.
1: 23 against Uruguay.
0: For Neymar, this was a hugely emotional moment as he donned the famous yellow jersey for the very first time in 981 days.
1: Here he is again, trying to roll back the years, but it's...
0: Neymar hadn't represented his country since October 2023, when he suffered a rupture of the ACL. As the final whistle went off, Neymar burst into tears. For him, this moment mattered the most. This wasn't just a comeback. This was everything for him. Behind every comeback is a story only family knows. The sleepless nights, the doubt, the long road back, and so much more. Tonight, surrounded by people who never stopped believing, Neymar finally got to share his moment with the ones who mattered the most. Sports Bureau, India Today.

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1: Schwarber
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0: What about something which we've never seen, a disruptive technology like AI, which is developing every day? How would you look at that?
1: That is very tough. And I just went to my 50th reunion at Harvard Business School, and one of the professors talked about AI and said every time he speaks, he waits for the news from the previous night before he changes his speech. So it's very difficult to react to this. And there are huge social problems. And of course, as Sujapa also mentions in the book, huge benefits. So we have to claim the benefits and we have to see what we do. A lot of jobs may get destroyed. Different ways of training will be required to enable people to work in an AI environment. They say that AI will not disrupt your job, but the man who uses AI better than you will. So all these things are very difficult to handle. But again, we should try and look at many options. And the biggest problem with AI is that it will disrupt a lot of jobs, but it will also create a lot of productivity. So there will be a lot of wealth. The real challenge may well be, how do we distribute this wealth? As capitalists, we don't like the idea of distributing wealth. But and especially we don't like socialism, which destroys businesses by trying to distribute wealth. But as smart capitalists, we can find ways of distributing wealth without destroying business.

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1: You know, when I started out, I was very southeastern. 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

0: In a setback to President Trump and a victory for U.S. lawmakers who have questioned the president's extent of powers in waging war against Iran, the U.S. Senate passed a war powers resolution on Iran, restricting President Trump from launching further military operations in Iran without congressional approval. The passage of the resolution marked the first time such a measure has cleared both chambers of Congress since the conflict began in February and signaled growing opposition to Trump's handling of the war. The Iran War Powers Resolution passed in Senate by a vote of 50-48, with four Republicans joining most Senate Democrats in support of the measure. One Democrat voted against it. Four Republicans voted for the measure: Senator Rand Paul, Susan Collins, Lisa Murkowski-Skiand, and Bill Cassidy. The same four GOP senators voted last week to discharge a similar resolution from the Senate Foreign Relations Committee, but it failed to advance because of Democratic attendance issues. According to a summary of the legislation published on the Congress website, the resolution directs the president to remove U.S. armed forces from hostilities within or against Iran unless a declaration of war or authorization to use military force for such purpose has been enacted. It also reaffirms Congress's constitutional authority to declare war and initiate military hostilities, with supporters arguing that the war against Iran amounted to an unauthorized war of choice.
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1: Hello and welcome. Good evening. You're joining us for another edition of Democratic Newsroom. I'm Akshita Anandagopal. I'm joined by all of my colleagues, as always, here in the newsroom to discuss the big talking point of the week. This week, as we mark the 51st year since the emergency, we're talking about the inclusion of a chapter on the emergency in Class 9 books. The question that's being asked is about the timing and whether the BJP's done it as a move of vindication or the need for the next gen to know about what happened during the emergency. That's what we're going to be talking about in this edition of Democratic Newsroom. I've got the regulars with me. Rajdeep Sardesai teleported from Mumbai, so joining us via teleportation here in our Noida newsroom, we've got Gaurav Sawant and Pooja Shali. So besides the regulars, we've also got Kamlesh Singh, our news director, with us, joining us in this Democratic Newsroom edition, and group editorial director of publishing, Raj Chengappa, as well. So welcome, all of you. I hope the next 20 minutes is not going to be chaotic, is not too loud, and I don't have to use this. Rajdeep, I begin with you. What do you think of the inclusion of an emergency chapter in the Class 9 textbook by the NCERT?
2: I see absolutely no problem. What's the problem if the emergency, which was seen as a dark chapter in India's contemporary history, is included? Absolutely no problem with that. But, and I always have a but, as you know, we should also then include what I believe was another dark chapter, 6 December 1992. You cannot call 6 December Shaurya Divas, which was damned by the Supreme Court as a criminal act, extol those who are responsible, celebrate those who was responsible for 6 December 1992 and say we are going to have a full chapter on the emergency. Emergency was a dark moment in India's democracy. Indira Gandhi's role and of those around her must be told to this generation. We should also tell the successes of Indira Gandhi in 1971, and we should tell what happened in 1992 and followed that. You can't have a selective interpretation of history. You can't cherry pick. You can't have what Gaurav Sawant wants and what Rajdeep Sardesai may not want. That cannot be done.
1: Please give
2: an objective view of history. You can. What else? Why is 6 December 1992 and what happened after that not to be taught to those 9th standard students? The fact is that every defining moment of the last 50 years that substantially changed this country should be taught to the students. History cannot be written only by those in power to suit their purposes. That is not history then. That is politics and propaganda. That's not what 9th standard students know. How many of you out there are willing to also accept that there should be a chapter on 6 December 1992 and what followed, described by the Supreme Court as a criminal act?
1: No, you've asked a question. Rajdeep, you've asked that question. Let's get Gaurav to respond, since he took your name, Gaurav.
3: So, my point is, whichever is the government in power will include chapters that that government wants in history books. For example, we have learnt in our history books Akbar Mahan tha, and we have learnt about a lot of our history is only Mughal history. You know, that may be okay with Rajdeep, but then we have other history too that needs to be taught. We have other contemporary issues that need to be
2: taught.
3: Why are
2: you going back to the Mughals? We are talking about 9th standard book on politics.
3: Sure.
2: It's not a book on history. It's a book on politics. Why Gaurav, get your facts right.
3: So,
2: please, you have no clue at the difference
3: you
2: between politics and
3: civics,
2: history.
3: You have book on civics, you have book on politics. Whether you will only teach Babri Masjid ka dhacha, you know, structure being demolished, or whether you will, you know, talk about other temples that were demolished. You can talk about it.
2: Gaurav, ki baat na karna udhar ki. Mera sawal ka jawab do. Idhar ki baat na karna udhar ki. I asked you, I'm saying we must have a chapter on the emergency. We must have a chapter on 1992.
3: Yes, you can have a chapter on anything, Rajdeep. You see, when you join politics, when you become HRD minister, you can have a chapter that you may want included in the textbook.
2: No, that's propaganda.
3: But right now, when you're talking about emergency, for example, Rajdeep, when you want emergency to be included in books, would you want the kind of emergency that we saw in Bengal also to be introduced in textbooks, for example? Would you want that to be included in textbooks of Bengal? So, you know, it is a subject.
2: Look, people in, give an objective view of history.
3: It is,
2: now, you see, the problem is...
3: Oh, so now we were talking about politics. When I talk about politics, time. You want to go into history.
2: No.
3: I am okay with that also, Rajdeep.
1: Okay.
3: Because this country has seen a lot and a lot needs to be taught.
2: That's the problem.
1: Do you want to answer him particularly on that? He's constantly saying Shaurya Divas. That is the problem.
4: Include that. I'm okay with it. I have nothing to do with it. Anything that needs to be taught in a dispassionate manner. Of course, teach that. Why should you not teach that? Of course, teach that. But also teach why was there a masjid in that place in the first place? Also teach that.
1: Also other teach, temples that have been overtaken.
4: Also teach about
1: the,
4: other temples that have been destroyed in this country. But do teach that also, no? That we've had temples that have been destroyed in this country and that even after 70 and 80 years of independence, you're still struggling in courts of law to get back to the Shri Krishna Janbhumi. We still want the Shri Krishna Janbhumi temple there. Why is there a mosque there at the Shri Krishna Janbhumi? Would you want to teach that? That there was a farman of Aurangzeb in 1669 that talked about destroying the temple there? But that you will not
1: teach.
4: Is where you want to teach Aurangzeb Mahantha, Akbar Mahantha. Okay. If you want to teach you cannot cherry pick history either, Rajdeep Sardesai.
1: Also, Akshita, here, emergency and the Babri Masjid issue are very different. Emergency happened with the kind of word that we often use, mass censorship, mass sterilizations, led by the government of the day, led for at least 2 years, is very different when we talk of, let's say, one incident. Something that impacted the whole country in person. 1 lakh activists were detained. There were, in fact, according to the Shah Commission, 35,000 people detained without trial for years. Articles of freedom of speech were taken away from the citizens. I'm surprised this was not taught in detail all these years. This should have been in detail, full chapters, for as long as we remember. How and why is it being included now is surprising me even more.
5: What do you think, Kamlesh? Do you think education has been politicized far too often?
6: I think I am for the chapter in the NCERT books, but not for the reasons that Rajdeep or Gaurav talking about. See, we have to see how it has been included. It is not about the Congress's atrocities against the opposition.
1: Correct.
6: The chapter is about civic resilience, that democracy has to weather some stress and there are things that come in. It's not about a crime that, you know, there were riots or there was a demolition of a mosque. It's about this. This is in the chapter where they discuss democracy and the pressures that democracy suffers in its life. So in that sense, it's fine because that is, see, we celebrate the Republic, okay? But then we have to acknowledge that Republic was suspended for some time. This is not about history. This is about politics. And this we must teach our children that this happened.
1: But is it selective? Which is what Rajdeep is suggesting.
6: What is the other event in our democracy that you want to include? Please
3: Rajdeep wants to include demolition of the Babri structure.
6: But that's not about politics. That's a larger...
2: Who says it's not about politics? Kamlesh Singh?
6: It's not
2: December 6th is not about politics.
6: No.
2: Which world are you living in, Mr. Kamlesh Singh?
6: Mr. Sardesai, please understand when I say politics. Politics as a subject, not politics as a profession or politics that happens in this country. It is you in a country where you have to cover the dancing girl for the 9th class children, you want to uncover things? It's a very brief description of the emergency and in a very positive sense that the people can learn from it. This is about the stress that democracy suffers, not about party politics. I am not talking about party politics here. Babri Masjid may be about politics, but that is about party politics.
2: It was an anti-constitutional day. It was against the fundamental principles of the constitution. That's what you've got. I'm not seeing it in party politics at all. And look at the damage. I heard Pooja Shali speaking about those arrested. Look at the thousands who died after December 6, 1992. Should people not know? Is the idea of harmony not intrinsic to the constitution and the constitutional republic?
6: Of course, it is very important. That is what the chapter says. Please go to the chapter.
4: And you must teach what Daud Ibrahim Kaskar did in 1993, the Mumbai blast in which 257 people were massacred in the multiple blasts that happened, or 2611 Mumbai terror attacks. You must teach that.
1: Okay. Raj Changappa has been waiting very patiently. You know how it goes in the Democratic newsroom. So thank you for waiting. Raj, go ahead. Your comments.
7: Well, I think along with Rajdeep, I must be someone who actually witnessed the emergency. And therefore, it must be. It was the gravest violation of the constitution since independence and continues to be that and definitely has to be taught. There's no doubt about that. You could question the timing. Was it appropriate? Those are questions you could ask. But without doubt, we should continue to do it. And at whatever time, in its right perspective, as Kamlesh was saying, if it is about resilience, the fact that we can have a coup, which is a constitutional coup without violence and change so much and do so much during that period to throttle all our freedoms. So I think that's very important. But I'm for more history, not less history, not selective history, not weaponized history.
5: Do you think that's happening?
7: Of course, we can see what's happening, how sensitive it has been. We've had the recent case where we had a chapter included of the judiciary, where they talked of certain general points that were there in terms of corruption, in terms of pending cases. And there was a huge objection that happened from the judiciary. So we will always have difficulties, I think, when we try and bring history into textbooks and present them. There will always be controversies of it. But as I said, the larger point is we must go. History must be as honest as you can get to be. And debate all sides so that the young generation that is reading it, you and I that have read history, I believe a lot of history has been selective in the past, a projection of that history. Some of that has to be righted at some point. But get academicians, get people across the spectrum and present it.
5: But ultimately, what Rajdeep has been suggesting, and while he speaks of 1992 and says that should be covered, the larger message here is that the lessons, the books, Gaurav, are selective. Do you concede that? That it is selective teaching right now to students?
4: You know, there's an old African proverb that says, until the lion learns how to write, the hunter will always write the story of victory and the hunter will always win. So whoever wins will write history. We learned history in a certain way. When we were growing up, it's only much later that we learned that there is an alternate history or facts that were available on ground which were not even put in our textbooks. So we've learned selective history. We've learned selective politics. Now it is being righted. As Raj says, the more the merrier. I completely agree with Kamlesh when Kamlesh says that resilience of a democracy has to be taught. Does that resilience have to become, agar ye padha rahe ho, to ye bhi padhao. You know, if the Prime Minister is going to Kashi Vishwanath, let him also go to Gyanvapi. That's not the way it's
6: done.
4: That's
6: a rabbit hole that we can't afford to
4: go
6: in. If you include religious riots or incidents, then 1984, 1989, it will be an endless series of just riots in our books. If you
5: include
6: that,
5: so we don't touch upon
6: politics.
5: That.
4: No, touch it at a later scale.
6: By the way, they were removed. NCERT removed some chapters about 1984, about 2002.
7: I would go with Rajdeep that whatever events have happened, you can present them in a manner, in whatever way you think is appropriate, precise or whatever length you want to think it. But I don't think we should ignore any of those events.
4: No,
7: there are
4: exactly
7: things that we should learn across, whether it is communal riots, there have been plenty, the way it's presented. Violations of freedom across the spectrum. Even today, we should be looking at contemporary history where there are a lot of issues that we face.
4: Oh, absolutely.
6: This chapter includes these. It does address the present-day concerns like fake news and misinformation, poverty, regional divisions, social exclusion, gender disparities. This has to be seen in the
5: I have a bigger context. Question. We're talking about selective books here. Why is it that for so long that history chapter or the social science syllabus in class 9 did not have emergency? How selective is
7: actually,
5: that?
7: There
5: Why
7: was that not?
5: There
7: I
5: are
7: think
5: references.
7: There was, I think 12th
4: no,
7: standard
4: that's
7: in 2007.
4: Rajdeep,
5: go ahead.
4: True. Please do not mislead the audiences again.
5: In the class 9 social science syllabus,
7: about.
5: I mean.
7: It was there, I think, in the 12th standard.
4: No, which class
5: different
4: is
5: book?
4: Not the question. Emergency has... emergency has been written about, emergency has been spoken about.
5: That's correct.
4: The problem is now you will get one group of academicians aligned to the government to write about the emergency, and we know what they will write.
5: But what side is there to emergency apart from
4: what
5: happened?
4: What will they write about emergency? Get fine minds to write it, no problem. If you want to give children, and I believe they should read contemporary politics, get them to read objectively, not just 1992. Tell them what happened in 1984. Tell them about the assassination. There should be a chapter, in my view, of the seminal events between 1947 and 2026 that have defined this republic. Nothing wrong in it. It's not about Congress, BJP or partisanship. Get the best historians. Don't get boys. Don't get jobs for your boys. Give them, badly written history.
2: is even worse than selective history.
6: But this is not history.
2: Our history books are so badly and poorly written.
6: We have to be very clear about this.
4: No, because you said you want inclusion of 1992. It's only now you say you want inclusion of either Nelly massacre or you want inclusion of 1984. Let there be inclusion of everything, Rajdeep, because then it is not selective. And
2: what am I saying?
4: No, that initially only said 1992, my friend.
2: Write it well and objectively. Write it well and objectively. That is the key. Instead of focusing on that aspect, we will cherry pick what suits our politics. No, that's the problem that I have.
4: Wasn't that happening since 1947?
6: Please understand that this government celebrates marks the emergency day as Samvidhan Hatya Divas.
4: Yeah.
6: When you have this going on and then you have a chapter relating hinting at that, then you are clearly playing politics. That I agree with. Because
4: you're just sensitizing future generations.
6: This is partisan. This is like charge sheet. So sometimes the sensible parts of history that are difficult to handle should not be in schools, actually.
5: What do you mean?
6: These are part of political science. When you grow up and you go to a college, then you might study. But you don't need to teach children about riots and...
4: So I may disagree because I would think it should
7: be in the
4: DNA.
7: But we live in a world with, you
4: DNA
7: know,
4: of
7: Insta, with a lot of...
5: Where
7: vastly
5: they get
7: different
5: that information
6: there. They are if you free don't to get their misinformation from somewhere else.
4: No, the textbooks must tell them the real thing. The textbook must. You see, democracy is in our DNA and it has to be instilled in future generations so that future generations also know if you're not careful about democracy, what could leaders. When they
5: and also because they're at the kind of digital age our children live in, they would rather have a textbook that they can also depend on, knowing it's come from academics and it's come from a certain level of authority. Otherwise, they will believe what comes.
6: But there are examinations after that. How many things do you want the children to mug up?
5: Just to the question that Rajdeep also put up. Rajdeep, ultimately, what will also be raised is, look, you're saying that issues are cherry-picked for students, the topics, the academicians who write these are cherry-picked. Is this something new? Haven't we seen this before as well? Hasn't this unfortunately been what's been practiced for decades now, even when the governments were different, when different parties were in power?
2: Absolutely right. But that is not a reason. That's a bad argument to say don't try and correct the wrongs of the past. I'm saying use this opportunity. You claim you are a party with a difference. You claim you are a government with a difference. Then show it to me. By ensuring that all the distortion that you claimed existed in the past, please correct them. Yes, every government in power has chosen to write history in the way that suits their political agenda. Once you start doing that, then you're being unfair to those students. And you're being unfair to the idea of 9th standard students being part of your wider political propaganda. That's my
4: How
2: point.
4: How is emergency part of wider propaganda?
2: Sawan,
4: I'm sorry. How is emergency teaching emergency
2: what?
4: To a
2: what
4: class
2: propaganda?
4: 9 student part of a wider propaganda? It is teaching facts. Emergency happened.
2: If you only focus on emergency and do not explain the other anti-constitutional elements in our democracy, then you're being unfair in my view.
6: But this is not about anti-constitutional events in our history. It is about democracy only.
4: And resilience of
5: a democracy. When you talk of democracy, then what else can fit in that chapter about
6: emergency? Emergency is a one-of-its-kind event in our history. One of its kind. While the other events that you are mentioning are many in scores, if not hundreds. So, including emergency as
5: and also emergency has to be studied in detail because it is telling us by part of how every institution broke down, whether it was judiciary, whether it was the government of the day, whether it was about activism. There were every institution, you could not go to court for a redressal. So what were citizens left with? Mass sterilization?
6: Unless you study that well, you will not know
5: and possibly
6: what
5: repeat
6: is happening
5: it.
6: Now
5: no,
6: without
5: ultimately,
6: announcing.
5: I think the question will be, Rajdeep, how do you color an emergency? What you're suggesting about cherry-picking the academicians who write on emergency, is there any other way to write about emergency than how we know of it? Rajdeep, can you hear me? I don't think he's connected with us. We're going to come back to Rajdeep. But that question also to you, Gaurav, about whether, you know, you can actually cherry-pick details when it comes to an event like emergency. There's no other way to look at it based on what we know is what we know.
4: So if you don't learn from history, you're condemned to repeat it.
3: So you must learn from history so that nobody else can impose emergency in future. There are red flags that must go up because there are many who may say that there's emergency and there's undeclared emergency. Look at what's happening right now in the name of freedom of expression. You have so much half-truth and absolute lies being peddled in our society. If I could just take you back to 2020 anti-CA riots. When you had anti-CA riots, in the name of freedom of expression, you had people who were saying Muslims are going to lose their voting rights. What did CA have to do with Muslims and their Indian Muslims and their voting rights? Absolutely nothing. But even that was peddled in our country. All those Shaheen Bagh dadis who should have actually been, you know, sunning themselves in the sun and relaxing or maybe going for ziyarat, they were sitting and blocking roads. Why should you have that in our society today? I fail to understand.
6: Gaurav has a point. Unless you really understand what happened in emergency, how will you know that today's is undeclared?
7: No, I think the larger point also is that apart from this, you shouldn't be excising history. Right? In the sense, if there are events that are there just because it's uncomfortable to the current dispensation, that should not be ignored. Yep. You must report record each of them across. And therefore, what you pointed out, now, the timing of this could have been better, right? But you are on the day that emergency was imposed, you are then...
5: It's politically timed.
7: It's politically, right? Yeah. So, as I said earlier, you can question that political timing. The fact that emergency was bad, should never have happened, and we should learn from it, everybody agrees on it. But there are so many other events that's happening across the country which people need to know across the spectrum. I'm not necessarily saying just about violence or riots.
5: Just about 1992.
7: Yeah, there's gender issues that we need to know about. You can't excise that.
6: Suspension of human rights.
7: Yeah, wherever. You look at anything that history, unfortunately, not just in this regime, not just in any other regime, all the weaponization of history as we've seen that has happened across the spectrum, and even history itself. Who wrote all that history in the past?
3: Yeah.
7: Where it quote, people who favored the king?
3: Absolutely.
7: How do we interpret that history? So I think a lot of objective review of history should happen. So we get the whole perspective, not just at a particular time.
5: Last few minutes, Rajdeep is back with us. Rajdeep, go ahead.
2: Now, look, there are even, we're now focusing, it's become emergency versus riots. But look at the other things that have happened in this country. Environment, for example, the history of the environment and the history of the environmental movement. To my mind, that is equally an area which students should be taught about. You know, the fact about movements like CHIPCO. There are so
3: CHIPCO
2: many other aspects also. We are so tied up. You see, the problem is we are so tied up in the polarization that's taken place in our politics that we have no time actually to even teach these other aspects. The subaltern studies that have taken place. I'm not saying for 9th standard students, but in general, there are so many varied aspects across this great country of ours. Teach the students. Have the best to write. For God's sake, don't get Noida journalists to write it. That's all I'm saying. Noida journalists can't write the history of this
6: Noida
2: country.
6: Noida journalists are like Mujhe
5: Kitoda.
2: We don't need nation wants to know journalists, for God's sake. No nation wants to know journalists. Get real historians to write.
4: It depends who you consider a real journalist. If you consider those who say Aurangzeb was great, clearly are not real journalists, you know. Even though they may have been platformed by many.
2: You see, so Gaurav Sawant is still caught in the 16th century.
6: We are talking about books.
2: Next time it's your teleportation, you should send him in a time machine to the 16th century.
4: So,
2: he's the only person alive in this room. He's the only person here alive who was also alive when Aurangzeb was around. He's the only person in this room who was alive when Aurangzeb was around. He seems to only know about Aurangzeb.
4: I also know about the mafia culture that was existing in Bengal, which was not written about Rajdeep and not written about at all.
2: Every state has culture. We can write about onwards, the culture of different states.
4: The rape of women that was happening, that was not written about.
6: We all need to go back to...
4: The Katmani culture that needs to be taught, that also needs to be taught.
5: A certain review of our books are important because it happens anyway. Our syllabus are changed, they are improvised. And this time, this government has done it in many other issues. For example, Mughal history or history, for example, of Cholas. As said, it isn't mentioned as in details as the Mughal history.
2: We were taught Cholas. Another point. We were taught Cholas. We were not taught Pooja Shali.
5: We were
2: certainly taught Cholas. We were taught Cholas, Chalukyas, Rashtrakutas, all of it. Please
5: sir,
2: do not peddle
5: in
2: this
5: detail like
2: that
5: we have
2: was
5: had
2: not
5: on our tongue and fingertips about the Mughal history. These reviews are important and there's no harm in it. Of course, there shouldn't be a political.
8: I have no time now for closing comments.
2: You about the Pallavas and the Pandyas and the Cholas.
5: Okay, Rajdeep, I would have given you closing comments if you were here in Noida.
6: Chodas, please.
5: We'll leave it at that. Thank you very much. Thank you very much for joining us in this edition of Democratic Newsroom. We'll leave it to you, the viewer, to decide really on this particular move of the government of ensuring that now in class 9 books they will read about the emergency. We'll leave it to you to decide. Thanks for tuning in.
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4: I promise to stick to the economic questions, but being a journalist, I have to ask you this. The Ukrainian President Volodymyr Zelensky wrote an open letter. Your first reactions are...
5: What's Iran's position on October 7th? Is the world really sleepwalking into another world war?
4: There's immense pressure on India when it comes to oil. How can both countries handle this Western pressure and sanctions?
5: How vulnerable do you think Europe is today?
6: Jair Bolsonaro being put behind bars, is that something that will be a problem when you meet President Trump?
7: Truth shaped by questions, not by passports. India Today Global.

0: NCERT textbooks, Kannada textbooks especially, has shown that a lesson of Krishna, when it talks about the food habits and everything, which has ignored the protein of egg. They have shown only the vegetarian food. Many call this as a saffronization.
1: Yeah, of course.
0: This is a textbook of an NEP and CBSE syllabus.
1: See, this itself, that is what we were trying to say. Let us keep education out of political agendas. We don't want saffronization of education at any given point of time in any part of the country, because we want a secular, democratic education where people have to think scientifically, and they have to lead the country on the front, the youngsters. We cannot saffronize this thing. The food habits should be very, very particular, medically, scientifically proved. Food matter should be concerned about it. They are trying to make it as a Hindu food or a Muslim food or a vegetarian food or non-vegetarian food or avoiding egg and all that. This is not right. Food is the food we consume it for a health purpose as such, and there should not be any politics out of it. Saffronization of education like this means is not acceptable to Congress.

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1: Suzlon. 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
2: Welcome back. Big news coming in. Remember, it's the Pune case that everyone's been talking about. And for the first time, India Today has spoken to the woman in question's parents. Sia Goyal, who's currently in custody of the police, her parents have spoken up for the first time to India Today. And let's listen into what they're saying. I do not know Chetan Chaudhary, is what the father of the girl is saying. I've neither met him nor spoken to him. The mother saying, we had finalized wedding after talking to Sia. She was in agreement. I was completely unaware of the details. Both were happy. There seemed to be no dispute. Remember, it's a difficult moment for these parents as well, caught in the eye of the storm. Let's listen in. Sia's parents speaking to India Today.
3: केतन अग्रवाल की हत्या के बाद सबसे पहला नाम सामने आया वो था सिया गोयल का और उसका कनेक्शन जोड़ा गया वो था चेतन चौधरी के साथ इन दोनों के कुछ संबंध थे और इसी में से इस हत्या को अंजाम दिया गया इसी तरीके 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
3: ओके तो
2: There's been a big development in the Ram Mandir Chanda scam allegation as well. Action initiated following a recommendation made in the SIT preliminary report. FIR has been registered based on the complaint filed by the Sri Ram Janmabhoomi Tirth Kshetra Trust. This step has been taken based on facts revealed during the preliminary investigation. All eyes now will be on further probe and potential action in this matter. Remember the SIT that has been set up? The details that we are getting right now on India Today. It's the big development. Action has been initiated on the SIT starting report. FIR has been registered. That could lead, remember, to arrests as well of those who could be held accountable in this case. This was based on the complaint filed by the Ram Janmabhoomi Tirth Kshetra Trust. The step has been taken based on facts revealed during the preliminary investigation. All eyes will now be on further probe. Who could be taken in custody? What precisely can happen in this case? But these are big details. Remember, because this is about devotion, donation and dedication. The effort that it took to build the Ram Temple, the devotion of lakhs and crores of devotees who donated whatever they could possibly to the temple and to the deity. And of course, in faith that it will all be used for the temple premises. Even if there is a slight allegation or charge that has come in, that some of it could have been misused, taken away without a record and audit, that clearly raises a concern and must be, all the fears must be allayed by the administration and by the trust itself. With an FIR that has been registered now, it is very likely that action will be taken in this case. And in the days to come, we'll know, while names already have cropped up, and it's a saddening case because one doesn't really know about the extent of the amount being mentioned here if there is this charge that's come in. It could be in thousands, lakhs or crores of rupees, and the ones who are being accused have held power and sway in the trust. And therefore, it will be incumbent upon the administration of the day to ensure that justice is provided in this case. We'll try and get you more clarity on that, but for now, we know that FIR has been registered and the next step will be very crucial vis-a-vis the investigation in this matter. So Uttar Pradesh Police has registered the first information report based on the SIT preliminary investigation filed by the Ram Temple, Mandir Ram Temple Trust. And that is going to be crucial because it's the trust also, the members of the trust, who are facing the charges as well. So it will have to be a completely impartial, independent investigation. And what led to even the charge? Were the ones who were counting the cash? Was there not enough CCTV around? Were they not verified with their background checks? All of that will have to be considered clearly as the FIR is being registered on the SIT report. And who were involved and were asked to come in for the counting, as much will have to be questioned. I'm joined now by Maria Shakil for the latest on this. Maria, so this is at least a big step that an FIR has been registered, which means action can be expected in the days to come.
5: That's right. So an FIR has been registered. We are yet to get details of the FIR being registered against whom and what are the charges under which this FIR has been registered. These are details which are yet to emerge. But one thing is clear, that this report which was submitted by the special investigation team to the Home Secretary of Uttar Pradesh just 48 hours ago, the message is coming from the Yogi government that he has taken this entire, investigation very, very seriously, and that the first step is towards registering an FIR and that they have gone ahead with it. An important part of this entire investigation would certainly be the name of the accused. So far, the indication from the sources with regards to the SIT report was that there were multiple lapses, that there were questions with regards to the counting of the cash, the Daan Peti, as it is called in the context of any shrine. It was also in the context of dysfunctional CCTV cameras in particular places where these the cash is actually counted and other donations which is actually given. So multiple questions were raised about the entire administration of the Ram Temple as well, and lapses and negligence at multiple levels. Now, with the FIR having been registered, that this was the demand of most those who had been raising it. Samajwadi Party, for example, was the party which had first brought this in the public domain. 48 hours ago, when this report was submitted, the highlights were, of course, about negligence, the entire process not being followed, how the employees were handling the cash. They were not properly being screened. There were also questions that were raised, particularly with regards to the dress code, which was perhaps mandatory, which was not followed and worn by most of those who were involved in the counting of this cash. The CCTV cameras were not functioning when there were several high-definition CCTV cameras placed at multiple points, even at the point where the donations are actually done. So with this kind of investigation having been begun, the Yogi government has shown its intent. They are also sending a message that they mean business, that there would be no effort that will be made on the part of the state government to brush this under the carpet, and that this investigation will reach its logical conclusion with the FIR having been registered. But yes, We do not know who are these accused. So far, what we know is an FIR. What are the charges? We do not know. Who are the accused against whom the FIR has been registered? Yes. We do not know as of now.
2: Mara, stay on with me. Ashish Srivastav also joining me. Ashish, big news coming in that you're breaking for us. FIR has been registered. Tell us about this action and what can we expect in the days to come.
6: देखिए जिस तरीके से ये पूरी एफ आई आर दर्ज हुई थी, जैसे आदित्यनाथ ने साफ कहा था कि वह जिसके बाद एफ आई आर दर्ज हुई है, अगर मैं आपको एफ आई आर के बारे में बताऊँ, इसमें 306, 316, 317 एक्सेप्ट पास के तहत शिकायत दर्ज हुई है। चोरी के मामले में एस आई टी की प्राथमिक रिपोर्ट किया, जिसके बाद आरोपियों का बचना बहुत मुश्किल था। ये एफ

0: Another one is Section 317(4), which is habitually dealing in stolen property. And there is also the charge of criminal conspiracy under Section 61 of BNS, which looks at all those who have been criminally involved in this offence. Again, there is also Section 35, which is joint criminal liability, which looks at acts or which combines others. So equally liable. And if you look at the overall punishment, it is also up to life imprisonment and imprisonment up to 10 years. But I think that particular section, which is Section 316(5) of BNS, becomes important because this is criminal breach of trust by a public servant. So is there an indication that somebody part of the Ram Janmabhoomi Tirath Trust is part of this FIR, against whom an FIR has been registered in this particular case? But again, as we have been saying, when Yogi Adityanath said that in 15 days the SIT will be submitting its report, that in 15 days that all the worshippers and devotees of Lord Ram must have faith in the entire investigation, he had said so when he had traveled to Ayodhya as well. And this is what we are seeing. I think when you look at multiple...
1: The SIT report with the details that are coming in and from the charges that you're reading, because it mentions if required, there could be a public servant also who could be holed up. This means anyone, irrespective of the position in power or even within the trust, if they have been the topmost official and facing charge, they will have to face the law.
0: Breach of trust involving entrusted property, possible conspiracy, common intention among multiple accused, alleged concealment or handling of the stolen funds. These are all the big takeaways as when we look at the multiple sections under which the FIR has been registered. But again, I've been highlighting that the lapses were evident. The fact that there are cameras, the CCTV cameras at multiple places in the Ram Temple premises, particularly around the donation boxes, those questions were raised, and the question about systemic failure at multiple stages were brought to light. This is what we are seeing under various sections in which this FIR has been registered. Now we'll have to wait and see. And the copy of the FIR, which will be accessed by us perhaps sooner, will give us clarity against whom these FIR sections have been lodged. Who are these suspects who have stolen the faith of the devotees? Because this is about donation at the Ram Temple in Ayodhya.
1: Mara, please stay on with me. The FIR that has been filed in the Ram Mandir scam charges that have come in, 306 of the BNS, which is theft by a servant, a public servant. Of course, someone could be a senior official. Different other charges that have been come in of the property theft that could have been added. These are important, significant. Section 316 of BNS, criminal breach of trust. Why this is important is, remember, these serious charges will at least help those who've been held accountable, who are responsible for this theft, should be, without a doubt, be put behind bars and face a strict case. On that note, I'm wrapping up this bulletin on To The Point. Thank you very much for watching. Details of that will continue to come in other bulletins. Thank you.
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4: 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Meanwhile, Spain will take on Uruguay in Guadalajara. If Spain wins the match, they win the group. 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

0: Sir, NCERT textbooks, Kannada textbooks especially, has shown that a lesson of Krishna, when it talks about the food habits and everything, which has ignored the protein of egg. They have shown only the vegetarian food. Many call this as a saffronization.
1: Yeah, of course.
0: This is a textbook of an NEP and CBSE syllabus.
1: See, this itself, that's what we were trying to say. Let us keep education out of political agendas. We don't want saffronization of education at any given point of time, in any part of the country, because we want a secular, democratic education where people have to think scientifically and they have to lead the country from the front, the youngsters. We cannot saffronize this thing. The food habits should be very, very particular, medically, scientifically proved. Food matter should be concerned about it. They are trying to make it as a Hindu food or a Muslim food or a vegetarian food or non-vegetarian food or avoiding egg and all that. This is not right. Food is the food we consume it for a health purpose as such, and there should not be any politics out of it. Saffronization of education like this means is not acceptable to Congress.

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0: Good evening, you're watching India First. I'm Gaurav Sawant. Big story coming in. It's a major development in the Sri Ram Janmabhoomi Temple alleged donation theft case. Based on the preliminary report filed by the special investigation team, an FIR has finally been registered in the Sri Ram Janmabhoomi donation theft scam. 8 people have been named in this FIR, apart from several unnamed individuals. Latest information that is coming in, those who've been named in the FIR are those who were allegedly responsible for counting that money, alleged handling of the donation funds, the movement, some who were apparently not properly following the dress code at the Sri Ram Janmabhoomi Temple Money Counting Center. Avinash Shukla, Anukalp Mishra, Manish Yadav, Ramashankar Mishra, Tinu Yadav, Ramashankar Yadav. These are some of the individuals, sources tell India Today, they've been named in the FIR. This is the first information report. The 3-member SIT had travelled to the Sri Ram Janmabhoomi Temple where the money was collected. Where was that money counted? What was the movement? What was the role of the State Bank of India officials? Who had they in turn allegedly sublet or given the process of counting and transportation of money to? All of that has painstakingly been put together. The FIR has been filed on the complaint of the Sri Ram Janmabhoomi Tirth Kshetra Trust. So the trust finally moved to have an FIR on the basis of the SIT preliminary report. The FIR has been registered under Section 306. This is theft by a clerk or a servant. Under Section 3165, this is criminal breach of trust by a public servant or banker or merchant or attorneys or their agents. Under Section 317-4, which is habitually receiving or dealing in stolen property, knowing it to be stolen. So now with this FIR, and perhaps this is where the agyat or the unknown become extremely interesting. Who were the unknowns who received proceeds of crime? Because this is a huge breach of trust in the faith that devotees had. They donated to the temple. And then there are staff and those who are handling the donation who stand accused of pilfering the donation. And it's not just cash. Do keep in mind that it is apart from cash, there is also the allegation that silver, gold and other precious jewels that were donated to the temple, silver bricks that were donated to the temple, were they properly audited? Have they been kept? Have they been used? Or is there merit that this was more than just pilferage of just a few hundred or thousand or crore rupees? This is a much bigger scam. And this investigation hopefully will reveal the truth. Because Section 317-5 is assisting in concealing, disposing of or making away with stolen property. And that's a very serious charge. Again, it comes read with Section 61, which is criminal conspiracy, and Section 3-5, which is common intent, because it's more than one person, it's more than one individual, it's a group of people who came together with a common intent to commit a crime. And this is a very serious crime. This actually is sin. But look at the Bharat Nyay Sahita. When you go with the Dand Sahita and the Nyay Sahita, there was common intent, joint criminal liability. The Uttar Pradesh police say there will be arrests and strict action will be taken. This preliminary action, the registration of the FIR on the basis of the Special Investigation Team report, is just that very important step one that's been taken so far. It's been taken on the basis of certain facts that have been revealed in the preliminary investigations. All eyes now on the SIT returning to Ayodhya. When the SIT returns to Ayodhya, they will then, and a much bigger team now gets roped in. We are told there are officials of multiple departments that are being roped in to carry out a much wider investigation. Where did this cash go? Where did that silver jewelry, gold jewelry, precious jewels, where did all of all of that proceeds of crime, where did they go? Who sold it? Who bought it? Did they buy very expensive property with this? All of that is a matter of investigation. I quickly want to cut across to my colleague Maria Shakil, joining us with the latest on this big story. Maria, what more do we know on the basis of the SIT? An FIR has been registered. The details of the accused. Now you have some people who are named as accused, and then there are some unknown. What more do we know?
1: Yes. So, Gaurav, remember the SIT, the Special Investigation Team of the UP government, had flagged a number of issues, which had included irregularities in counting, irregularities in the manner in which the record keeping, which was happening in Ayodhya of all the offerings, and even missing footage of the counting process, which was essentially the CCTV footage were dysfunctional. Now, what the SIT, post the SIT, remember the SIT report was submitted to the Home Secretary only 48 hours ago, Gaurav. And now the details which have come in, and as you pointed out rightly, multiple sections of criminal conspiracy, but there is also an interesting section which perhaps the details would emerge in some time from now of a possible civil servant. That's what it says. When we look at this particular section, and I will highlight that for you, Gaurav, it says, the section is 316.5 of the BNS, which says the criminal breach of trust by a public servant, banker, merchant, broker, attorney, or agent. Yes. And the punishment in this particular case is life imprisonment. Of the 8 people whose name are yet to surface, 5 names are known. Most of them are involved in the counting process. They were involved in the upkeep of the entire record keeping, which had to happen. That had not happened. One of them is the driver, or should I say the close aide of the General Secretary of the Trust. That is Tinnu Yadav. Tinnu Yadav worked as a driver to Champat Rai, and his name had surfaced much before other names, and that were there in the public domain. Other names are also important. That is also of Anukalp Mishra. His name has been found in the FIR, and that he was allegedly connected to the donation collection and also the counting operation which was happening in the premises of the Ram Temple in Ayodhya.
0: That's important point to make, Maria. Caesar's wife has to be above suspicion, but here the driver of one of the most important men in the trust has been allegedly named in serious wrongdoings, in serious breach of trust. Stay with me for a moment. I want to bring in Anurag Bhadoria of the Samajwadi Party, who joins us on the special broadcast. Anurag Bhadoria, FIR to darj kar liya gaya hai, namzad FIR hai, 8 logon ke khilaf hai, kai dharay lagai gayi hai. समाजवादी पार्टी जिसने ये प्रश्न उठाया था, इस कार्रवाई से, अब तक की कार्रवाई से क्या आप संतुष्ट हैं? किस रूप में आप इसे देखते हैं?
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0: 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driven, or was there backseat driving here?
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4: 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There are allegations over donation, missing cash, missing gold jewelry, missing silver bricks, and now question over
0: alleged land deals. The controversy surrounding the Sri Ram Janmabhoomi Mandir is only becoming bigger. The special investigation team appointed by the Yogi Adityanath government has flagged serious procedural lapses. Political parties are now demanding a much wider probe. There are many who say that this is an investigation that should be carried out by the Central Bureau of Investigation and that it should be a court-monitored multi-agency probe. Even the Vishwa Hindu Parishad now is seeking an FIR, which has since been registered. We get you more in this report.
5: The shroud of secrecy over the donations made to the Ram Mandir in Ayodhya remains, with the Mandir Trust now refusing to comply with the PMO's directive seeking complete public disclosure of its finances, from donations and bank accounts to land transactions and assets. The man who blew the whistle to the PMO, BJP worker Rajni Singh, says that all he wants is a fair and transparent investigation because the issue concerns the faith of crores of devotees.
6: पारदर्शिता की मांग करना कहीं से आरोप नहीं होता है. आरोप विपक्षी लोग लगा रहे हैं. आरोप विपक्षी नैरेटिव सेट कर रहे हैं. तो वो नैरेटिव खत्म हो जाए इसलिए पारदर्शिता जरूरी है.
5: The trust has refused to divulge the information, citing the ongoing SIT investigation set up by the Yogi government. But a day after the three-member special investigation team submitted its interim report, it seems that the probe has soon widened beyond just allegations of missing cash. The probe has reportedly found that employees handling cash donations were not subjected to adequate background verification. It also points to poor enforcement of dress code protocols meant to help identify authorized personnel inside sensitive areas. Investigators further claim that in some instances, employees deliberately positioned themselves in front of the CCTV cameras, potentially obstructing surveillance and enabling theft to go unnoticed. The SIT has also flagged negligence in the transportation of donation boxes from collection points, as well as serious lapses in procedures governing the movement of cash until its final deposit in bank accounts. Meanwhile, the controversy expanded beyond donations. Appearing before the panel, Aam Aadmi Party MP Sanjay Singh alleged that land purchased using devotees' money was acquired at inflated prices and demanded that the SIT's mandate be expanded to include these land deals.
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5: With Singh's party leader Arvind Kejriwal demanding a CBI or ED probe ahead of his Ayodhya visit, the issue is becoming a political headache for the ruling state government.
8: लोगों ने जो बहुत भावना के साथ भगवान को हीरे ज्वारात चढ़ाए थे वो चोरी कर लिए 200 करोड़ रुपए तक का बता रहे हैं कैश चोरी कर लिया किसी ने 200 किलो चांदी दी थी वो चोरी कर ली जिस तरह की खबरें आ रही हैं वहां से श्रीराम मंदिर जिसके में से उससे दिल बहुत आहत है
5: And what is adding to pressure on the Yogi government is that even the VHP has now entered the debate.
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5: 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Bureau Report, India Today.
0: Let me now get you more details. Eight names have been mentioned in the FIR in the Sri Ram Mandir alleged donation theft case. The names that India Today has been able to access include the names of Subhash, Karunesh, Avinash Shukla, Anukalp Mishra. Anukalp Mishra, incidentally, is the one of the employees who is handling the cash. Manish Yadav, Ramashankar Mishra, Ramashankar Yadav. Ramashankar Yadav, incidentally, is Champatla Rai's driver, Tinnu Yadav, the man who had unprecedented access virtually to every part of the temple, including, according to initial investigations, to the cash collection site. And, of course, Lovekush Mishra, another individual who was handling cash. Now, there are multiple questions that are being asked. Why were ad hoc people permitted to handle this situation? Why weren't the permanent employees the only ones, and the systems of checks and balances, that there should be people from three different departments, CCTV cameras everywhere, multiple locks on donation centers to be put at the donation center, verified here, then the keys one set at the temple, the other set only at the bank, again two different sets of keys. There were many points that were raised, many points that were suggested. The big question is, why were they not followed? Why ad hocism? We'll be tracking that story very, very closely. Now that an FIR has been registered, let's hope action is taken, and not just against the cash handlers and the drivers. If it goes much higher, then the investigations with evidence need to punish and prosecute all those who are allegedly involved in this. We'll be tracking that story. But I now want to shift focus to the other big story we're tracking here on India First. Big news coming in the Punjab Chief Minister Bhagwant Mann alleged sacrilege controversy. India Today has accessed a copy of the forensic findings that the Bhagwant Mann government in Punjab has relied upon to question the authenticity of that controversial viral video. The Gurugram police, however, claim that the Punjab government forensic report is fake. It does not come from any government laboratory, and people apparently were paid, that's the allegation, to put together such a report. Two people have also been taken into custody. I'll get you much more on the story. But first, let me get you details of the report that the Bhagwant Mann government is relying on. The Aam Aadmi Party claims a technical examination of the so-called viral video found indications of post-production editing and multi-layer composition. The analysis claims the video appears to contain multiple visual layers, overlays and graphic elements, suggesting it may not be raw, unedited or unaltered recording. This is the claim of the Bhagwant Mann government. But the question that is being asked, which government-approved forensic lab did this report come from? What kind of forensic analysis was done on this? Was it a government-recognized forensic laboratory? The Bhagwant Mann government report also points to inconsistencies detected during what they claim is a frame-by-frame examination, including variation in certain visual elements and differences in the presentation of the subject and the background. The findings also raise questions about the authenticity of the video, although the report stops short of drawing any final conclusion whether the video is genuine or fabricated. However, the sting is in the tail. The Gurugram police have made sensational claims in its investigations into this suspected creation of the forged forensic report link controversy. According to the police, a man who identified himself as Jaspreet approached investigators claiming that he was contacted, put under pressure and threatened by certain officials of the Punjab police or the Punjab administration in connection with a video involving the Punjab Chief Minister. He allegedly told the police that he was asked to procure a forensic report tailored for specific requirements, tailor-made to meet certain requirements. Investigators claim Jaspreet then contacted two individuals, Arun and Ankit. Arun allegedly generated a fabricated report in the name of an entity called Siberia, while Ankit is accused of producing a fake report or another fake report. The police further insist that neither of the so-called cyber laboratories are recognized or accredited to any government authority, and that these entities exist only on paper and not on ground. According to investigators, Jaspreet received a sum of 10 lakh rupees in exchange of arranging these tailor-made reports for the Punjab government. That is the claim. Listen in to the explosive claims of the police.
10: इसमें जसप्रीत नाम के व्यक्ति ने कंप्लेंट दी थी कि उसके ऊपर कुछ पंजाब के अधिकारियों ने कॉल किया और उसके ऊपर दबाव बनाया, उसको धमकी दी कि भाई कोई जो कि वीडियो है पड़ोसी राज्य के मुख्यमंत्री की, कि 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
0: 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police investigation into alleged forged evidence and mounting calls from the opposition for Chief Minister Bhagwant Mann's resignation. And at the heart of the controversy is that viral video that has hurt sentiments of the brave Sikhs across the world. While the Akal Takht Sahib has relied on the forensic findings that allegedly found no signs of manipulation, no signs of use of artificial intelligence, Bhagwant Mann as Chief Minister rejected what was being said. He insists the video is fake and it's part of a much wider political conspiracy to defame him. We get you more in this report.
12: It is as much an issue of faith as it is political. And with Punjab headed for assembly elections next year, the sacrilege row involving Chief Minister Bhagwant Mann has exploded into one of the state's biggest political flashpoints. Facing mounting calls for his resignation, Mann has hit back strongly, insisting that the video at the heart of the controversy is fake and part of a larger conspiracy to malign him.
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12: Meanwhile, the Gurugram probe into the alleged forgery of forensic reports has thrown up sensational claims. Investigators say a man was paid 10 lakh rupees to create and circulate a fake video. Two people have already been arrested in connection with the case.
10: Isme Jaspreet naam ke vyakti ne complaint di thi ki uske upar kuch Punjab ke adhikariyon ne call kiya aur uske upar dabav banaya, usko dhamki di padosi rajya ke mukhyamantri ki कि उसमें उनको अपने हिसाब से कोई रिपोर्ट चाहिए थी जो इस पे दबाव बनाया गया, और रिपोर्ट बनवाने के लिए जो जसप्रीत को कोई होटल गुड़गांव में होटल में बुलाया गया था उसमें ये सब डील हुई थी।
12: The opposition therefore remains unconvinced as they continue to demand Bhagwant Mann's resignation, alleging that he not only hurt Sikh religious sentiments but also attempted to cover up the controversy.
14: Bhagwant Mann का जो असली बेअदबी वीडियो है उसके सच को छुपाने के लिए जिस प्रकार से एक फर्जी फैब्रिकेटेड फॉरेंसिक रिपोर्ट बनाने का पाप भगवंत मान और पंजाब सरकार ने किया है, उसका भांडा फूट चुका है। जिनके मन में थोड़ी सी शंका थी, शक था, डाउट था कि क्या ये बेअदबी वीडियो असली है या AI जनरेटेड है, फेक है, आज उनके मन से भी तमाम डाउट और शक दूर हो गए।
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12: Whether the viral sacrilege video is genuine or fabricated remains fiercely contested. What is beyond dispute, however, is that the controversy has landed at the doorstep of Bhagwant Mann and the Aam Aadmi Party at a time when Punjab and the party is already gearing up for a high-stakes electoral battle. Bureau Report, India Today.
0: Somnath Bharti, senior leader of the Aam Aadmi Party and former law minister of Delhi. He joins us on the show. Also with me is Shehzad Poonawala, national spokesperson of the BJP. Shashi Kant is former DGP of Punjab. Mahesh Inder Singh Grewal is senior vice president of the Shiromani Akali Dal, former cabinet minister of Punjab. Welcome. Somnath Bharti, Gurugram police investigations indicate that 10 lakh rupees were paid to a man to fabricate the Punjab government report. Such is the claim of the Gurugram police. Sir, is that report from a government-recognized forensic lab?
16: Gaurav, today I thought that I will start with that video which has now conclusively proved that someone used a face mask of high quality to make this video look like from, as Bhagwant Mann. I'll show you that video in case you have not seen that video.
0: Sir, we have, but my question to you was very specific.
16: The man is holding that face mask.
0: Sir, my question to you is very specific.
16: Please permit me.
0: Is that forensic report from a government-recognized laboratory?
16: So I'm just coming to that. All right. See, Gaurav, it's very laughable that a Punjab police would come to BJP ruled state to seek a forensic lab, private forensic lab, to get a fake report created. Do you digest this? Then why would Punjab police would come all the way to BJP ruled state to create a fake report? Today, Gaurav, we have got three things in our hands, four things rather. One, there are two reports and they are from Cypher Sentinel and Cyber Yan. These two are the lab, forensic labs which have been used to, which have, created those reports.
4: Are they government-recognized forensic labs, sir?
16: That the person in the video, so please permit me to respond to your question if you have asked me. I'll otherwise be mum. Will you permit me? Should I speak?
4: I asked you a question three times. I haven't got a response, sir. My question to you was very specific. The report that the Punjab government puts forward, is it from a government-recognized forensic laboratory? Does Punjab government, and Bhagwant Mann is chief minister, very powerful, is there a government-recognized forensic laboratory in the state of Punjab? Could that be relied upon?
16: Are you authenticating the claims of Haryana police?
4: Sir, I'm asking a question. I'm a journalist. I can only ask a question.
16: Are you authenticating the video being used by Akalis and BJP and Congress? Are you authenticating? Tell me. Are you authenticating?
4: I'm here to ask questions, sir. You ask me a counter question? Fair enough. Shehzad Poonawala, respond to Bhagwant Mann, the chief minister of Punjab, saying it's a fake and fabricated video that is being circulated. Yeah. Religious directives were issued to derive political benefit or words to that effect.
16: Now
4: that it's a politically motivated individual who are occupying religious positions. These are the words of the Punjab chief minister, sir. Shehzad Poonawala.
17: Gaurav, when I was growing up, I was told one thing by my late father, that to cover one lie, you will have to tell 100 lies, so don't start with a lie. First day, video is fake. AI hai. Second day, ye video sahi hai, Pakistani hai. Third day, video sahi hai, Pakistani nahi hai, par main nahi hu. Fourth day, ye video jo hai, ye dekhe hum nahi hai isme. And now fifth day, silicon mask theory. Every day a new lie is said to say that Shri Akal Takht is lying. And I can't even believe that any chief minister of Punjab would dare call Shri Akal Takht lying.
16: But let me tell you about the two labs that you were asking about.
17: Just now, Somnath ji, Gaurav, I never interrupt. And I think those who interrupt are proving that they are scared of the facts. Gaurav, I will request you to take the necessary action so that the audiences can hear my interruption on a very important day.
4: I came late to you, sir, because we did that breaking news of the Ram Jaismi Chanda Chori. And I completely agree with you. It's a very serious topic and that's why we were on top of it. But only Shehzad Poonawala to respond for the moment on the Punjab alleged sacrilege case. Go on, Mr. Poonawala.
17: Gaurav, this is
4: only
17: not
4: Mr.
17: the
4: Poonawala.
17: Way.
4: Go on, sir.
17: Gaurav, this is not the way. Thank you. Gaurav, now I am going to do the biggest expose on your show at 8:33 p.m. Somnath Bharti, one of the leading spokespersons of Aam Aadmi Party, took name of two labs, Cyber Yan and Cypher Sentinel. Right? He took these two names. And he also mocked you by saying, why will the Punjab police go to the BJP rule state? By the way, Gaurav, both these labs are from Haryana and Delhi and they are not labs who have accredited for forensic testing. This has been published also in Indian Express. Indian Express, because inko Indian Express pe bahut yakin bhi hai, has come out and said that these two places, they are not labs, they have nothing to do with forensics and they are from Delhi and Haryana respectively. And let me also provide some more evidence. The two police officials, their WhatsApp chat procuring that fake report. Apart from that, their hotel bills staying in Crown Plaza and the CCTV footage of them meeting the fixer to get the procurement of that report, which is tailor-made. Now, again, I ask Mr.
4: Bhakti, just
17: Bharti,
4: give me 30 seconds.
17: Tell
4: I want
17: me
4: to bring in,
17: Shehzad,
4: give me 30 seconds. I want to bring in Mr. Maheshinder Singh Grewal for his opening comments because
16: please permit
4: Mr. Maheshinder Singh,
16: to every allegation
4: I will come to you, sir.
16: Let me just
4: bring in Mr. Maheshinder Singh for his opening comments because Chief Minister Bhagwant Mann denies he's in the video. He's calling it fake. He's calling it fabricated. The Punjab government has produced a report. Unless you say that report is fake, that there is post-production, there is editing, technical examination shows, according to the Punjab police or government, multi-layer composition
0: and words to that effect, sir. Please go on, sir.
18: Gaurav, I think the Aam Aadmi Party and its leaders have gone beyond every lie. You can't believe that a person who held any office can go such a low. This gentleman on your show is saying, why Haryana, Punjab police should come to Haryana? Gentlemen, it's a proven fact. This fake report procured by your people was a subject matter when Mr. Chima, Aman Arora and Baltej Pannu made a complaint to Special DGP Punjab that, see, gentlemen, this is a report that this video is fake. We have got this report from two labs from Haryana. Our people went there and we got this. And another thing you will surprised to know that one of the officers who went there, Jashandeep Singh, his wife is ADC Mohali. His father-in-law is a district chief of Aam Aadmi Party. They are the liars. They are the forgers. And who gets benefit of this forging? The chief minister of Punjab, the main accused in the case.
0: Sir, this that's forging, a serious charge that you level?
18: Yes, because the report on which they relied, it is a matter of record. The Chima, Aman Arora, Baltej Pannu holding a press conference outside police headquarters saying that this is the report which starts from page 6, not signed by anybody. They relied. They used that fake report. This is not I am saying. It is a public record. And now this gentleman who says, why ever police go, is a white lie.
0: Sir, he's former law minister of Delhi.
18: I am a lawyer also by profession.
0: Correct, sir.
18: I know.
0: He wants to respond to you.
18: One must say the things for which they have evidence. If you have not available, I show the video of these three leaders.
0: You're absolutely right. Mr. Bharti, you want to quickly respond before I bring in Mr. Shashikant?
16: See, the problem, Gaurav, today is with all humility at my command, I want to say this. The gentleman who's saying that this video, that video, I would ask all the spokespersons one thing. Is there any report today available of scientific in nature, other than political outburst, that which proves that the person in the video is Bhagwant Mann? Very well, BJP has access to all the central forensic labs. Why did they not go there? If they can prove conclusively, then the entire show will be successful of yours. The problem, Gaurav, is there is no report today, scientific in nature, which is to prove that the person in the video is Bhagwant Mann. But there are two reports, scientific in nature, FSL reports, which says that the person is not Bhagwant Mann. And today the video
0: is scientific in nature and FSL are two very crucial words you've used.
16: Use them,
0: scientific
16: use
0: in nature and FSL. And Shashikant ji, as former DGP, Gaurav, in a court of law, since I have two lawyers on this broadcast, is this evidence admissible in a court of law if that those two gentlemen who prepared that report did not actually carry out a forensic analysis, or the location is not there? But Mr. Shashikant, I'll play out that ground report. But Mr. Shashikant, your take, sir.
19: I think the controversy has just gone beyond all limits. And it has shaken our faith in the system. We Punjabis, we believe in Sri Akal Takht Sahib. We have got high respect and we bow there. And I feel that in this situation, people are losing faith in the political system, whether it's of this country or of that country. Now, the solution probably is maybe Sri Akal Takht Sahib, due humility, maybe they take the help of some international. There are so many forensics institutions all over the world. Nobody can have any doubt about their reputation, about their uprightness.
0: But in our own country, we have full faith in systems in our own country. Why go overseas?
19: I'm coming to that. Because if they say a central laboratory, CFSL is a fantastic organization. CBI has got wonderful setups within themselves. NIA has it.
20: If anybody says that if they think that there can be any political manipulation there only, then we have these guys sitting of international fame. Otherwise, I think the Indian institutions, National Forensic Science Laboratory and all those, they are good enough. They can certainly analyze.
0: So give me 30 seconds. I want to play out a part of a report that India Today's reporters got from Ground Zero. The companies that the Aam Aadmi Party government relied on, we get you this report. That forensic report cited by Punjab government, is it fake? Why is that question being raised? India Today did a reality check. What did we find? Take a look at this report.
21: इस पूरे मामले में जिस साइबर लैब का नाम सामने आया, उस साइबर लैब में हम मौजूद हैं, यानी साइबर यान, ये तिलक नगर में है. लेकिन यहाँ पर जब हम पहुँचे तो हमें ये पता लगा कि अरुण और अंकित, जिन दो आरोपियों 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
16: Gaurav, see, in this country we have seen the kind of misuse of agencies which BJP has been doing. They broke away R7 MPs using the agency. They broke away, you know, TMC, 60 MLAs, 20 MPs, they broke away Shiv Sena, they broke away NCP. I mean, do you believe the kind of pressure which this party uses?
0: Sir, of course, all I'm saying is there was no lab at the location that the Punjab government attributed it to. So, Shehzad Poonawalla, why would you doubt the claims of the Aam Aadmi Party government? Their report says inconsistencies have been detailed out.
17: Gaurav, once again, the Gurugram police, on the basis not of imagination but hardcore bills, chats and other evidences, has filed an FIR that this report has been manufactured. Now, your reporter went to the location of these so-called labs, and I'm saying it on record, both Cyberyan and Cypher Sentinel are not forensic labs. One is in Jind, one is in Delhi's Tilak Nagar. Gaurav, you, me, Somnath Bharti, let us go tomorrow morning to Tilak Nagar and let's see if there is actually a lab there that can do this. And if it is not, I would suggest that Somnath Bharti send Mr. Bhagwant Mann to jail under the sacrilege law. Is Mr. Bharti willing to come to Tilak Nagar tomorrow with me and you to that place? Chalo.
0: You know, the last 2 minutes that I have on this part of the show, Maheshinder Singh Grewal, sir, should the focus be on establishing the authenticity of the video or just demanding the resignation of the Chief Minister, sir?
18: Gaurav, as Mr. Shashikant said, the day Bhagwant Mann appeared before Akal Takht on 50th of January, Jathedar Sahib asked him to give the two names of the labs where we can get these tests and

0: case registered against Jarman Singh that this video is fake.
1: Will the truth emerge, sir, is the big question. I have breaking news that's coming in from Ayodhya. Breaking news coming in. India Today has spoken to the main accused or one of the principal accused in the Sri Ram Mandir alleged donation scam, pilferage of the donation, Tinu Yadav. Tinu Yadav has told India Today, I don't know about the FIR and will not comment on allegations against me. Listen in.
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1: So Tinu Yadav says he has no knowledge of an FIR against him. Who is Tinu Yadav? He is the driver of Champat Rai, the Sri Ram Mandir Temple Trust, Tirth Kshetre Trust's General Secretary. So does it remain with Tinu Yadav or will there be a much wider investigation? We'll be tracking that story very, very closely because this isn't just a criminal act. It's truly sin if you steal from the Lord's devotees, their donation. We'll catch that story. That is all I have for you on India First this evening. Many thanks for watching. News and updates continue on India Today. Stay tuned.

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1: 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Meanwhile, Spain will take on Uruguay in Guadalajara. 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
1: 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Meanwhile, Spain will take on Uruguay in Guadalajara. 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
3: And there are huge social problems. And of course, as Sujapa also mentions in the book, huge benefits. So we have to claim the benefits and we have to see what we do. A lot of jobs may get destroyed. Different ways of training will be required to enable people to work in an AI environment. They say that AI will not disrupt your job, but the man who uses AI better than you will. So all these things are very difficult to handle. But again, we should try and look at many options. And the biggest problem with AI is that it will disrupt a lot of jobs, but it will also create a lot of productivity. So there will be a lot of wealth. The real challenge may well be, how do we distribute this wealth? As capitalists, we don't like the idea of distributing wealth. 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

doesn't come from a lab. Comes from my roots, from centuries of wisdom, and from nature's lab. This is Hexa Organics, honest herbal heritage.

In a setback to President Trump and a victory for U.S. lawmakers who have questioned the president's extent of powers in waging war against Iran, the U.S. Senate passed a war powers resolution on Iran, restricting President Trump from launching further military operations in Iran without congressional approval. The passage of the resolution marked the first time such a measure has cleared both chambers of Congress since the conflict began in February and signaled growing opposition to Trump's handling of the war. The Iran War Powers Resolution passed in Senate by a vote of 50-48, with four Republicans joining most Senate Democrats in support of the measure. One Democrat voted against it. Four Republicans voted for the measure: Senator Rand Paul, Susan Collins, Lisa Murkowski-Skiand, and Bill Cassidy. The same four GOP senators voted last week to discharge a similar resolution from the Senate Foreign Relations Committee, but it failed to advance because of Democratic attendance issues. According to a summary of the legislation published on the Congress website, the resolution directs the president to remove U.S. armed forces from hostilities within or against Iran unless a declaration of war or authorization to use military force for such purpose has been enacted. It also reaffirms Congress's constitutional authority to declare war and initiate military hostilities, with supporters arguing that the war against Iran amounted to an unauthorized war of choice.

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3: Hello and welcome. You're with the news today, your primetime destination news, newsmakers, talking points, the big talking point. This Thursday night, the Ram Mandir FIR has finally been filed. Is Chanda Chori or theft of the donations been proven? Will those cheated devotees be made to pay? Passport not citizenship proof? Then what is? Time now for One Nation, One Citizenship ID, as some are calling for. All those questions and plenty more on the news today. First, let's get cracking as always with the nine headlines at 9 tonight. FIR finally in the Ram Mandir donation scam. 8 accused are named based on SIT findings, which flag several lapses in the handling of cash at Ram Mandir in Ayodhya. 8 people have been arrested. Political peaks over the citizenship row. MEA says passport just a travel document. Opposition asks, what then is proof of citizenship? BJP fact checks, says MEA hasn't announced a new policy. It was in place since several years. Amidst the raging controversy over the sacrilege video in Punjab, Chief Minister Bhagwant Mann denies the charges once again, says man in the video is Jagma Samra, who's a blackmailer and a drug addict. Another CCTV emerges in the Lohagarh murder case in Pune. Accused Chetan and Sia met at a cafe to allegedly plot Ketan's murder. Sia's parents speak out, says she never spoke about Chetan with them. Taratala tragedy rocks Kolkata. Death toll rises to 11 after the shed collapse incident. 5 people arrested. Chief Minister Shubhendu Adhikari orders a SIT probe and a citywide project audit. Rahul Gandhi apologizes for defaming Union Minister Shivraj Singh Chauhan's son, seeks relief in the case. Rahul in 2018 had linked Shivraj's son to Panama paper scam. Prime Minister Modi and the BJP mark 51 years of the emergency anniversary by calling it the darkest era of independent India. NCERT introduces a section on emergency in a class 9 textbook. Congress says several black chapters unveiled under Prime Minister Modi. And heavy rains caused landslides and flash floods in Arunachal Pradesh, unleashing devastation across the state. Many families forced to leave their homes and seek safer locations. Destruction and devastation in Venezuela after 2 strong earthquakes strike the country in just 40 seconds. Death toll climbs to 164, nearly 1,000 injured as aftershocks continue.

0: But the major development that's breaking this evening in the Ram Mandir donation theft or Chanda scam, as it's being called, the Uttar Pradesh police have finally filed an FIR after an SIT preliminary report indicated irregularities in this Chanda scam or donation scam. 8 accused have been named. The complaint was filed by Ram Mandir Temple Trust. FIR has been registered under 6 sections of the BNS. Cash handlers Anup Kalp and Lavkush Mishra have been named. Champat Rai, the secretary of the Temple Trust, its driver Tinu Yadav also named. Subhash Karunesh, Avinash Shukla, Manish Yadav, Ram Shankar Mishra among the other accused who have been taken as of now into custody. So clearly the SIT has forced the government now to act. 8 people have been detained. Maria Shakil joins us with more. Maria, can you tell us just who these 8 people are who have been detained and what is their link to Champat Rai?
1: Yes, so Rajdeep, I would say that the FIR has raised perhaps more questions than answers. Barring Tinu Yadav, who is a close aide of Champat Rai, who is the general secretary of the Ram Janmabhoomi Tirath Trust, most of these people are largely unknown. These are cashiers, those who handle donations. But remember, Rajdeep, the SIT had highlighted a number of questions. They had spoken about systemic failure. They had said that the entire transportation of the donation was forged. There was a problem with that. That they had raised questions about dysfunctional CCTV cameras as well. So are we to believe that the upper management was not aware of any of the wrongdoings of all those 8 people who have been named in this FIR? Remember, Tinu Yadav, the driver or a close aide of Champat Rai, was also responsible for the deposition of all these donations to the banks. He had access to those keys. So the question is, did Champat Rai not know that his close aide was indulging in embezzlement while he was running the trust? So these questions remain unanswered. And also, Rajdeep, is this only one FIR or will there be other people who will be named in the subsequent FIRs? So a lot of questions unanswered is what I'll say after looking at this list, which is largely of people who are unknown, cashiers or those staffs who used to work under the larger administration or the senior management.
0: Okay, Maria Shakil joining us with those details. Thanks very much for joining us at the top of the news with that big story. The Ram Mandir in Ayodhya, remember, is not just a place of worship. It is one of the most significant religious and political symbols of this BJP political age. Now, allegations surrounding the handling of donations, offerings at the temple, triggering off that major controversy, prompting a government-ordered SIT probe, and today an FIR being filed against close aides of General Secretary of the Mandir Trust, Champat Rai. As Maria raised the question, just how far does the rot go? Take a look at what we know so far.
2: The shroud of secrecy over the donations made to the Ram Mandir in Ayodhya remains, with the Mandir Trust now refusing to comply with the PMO's directive seeking complete public disclosure of its finances, from donations and bank accounts to land transactions and assets. The man who blew the whistle to the PMO, BJP worker Rajni Singh, says that all he wants is a fair and transparent investigation because the issue concerns the faith of crores of devotees.
3: पारदर्शिता की मांग करना कहीं से आरोप नहीं होता है. आरोप विपक्षी लोग लगा रहे हैं. आरोप विपक्षी नैरेटिव सेट कर रहे हैं. तो वो नैरेटिव खत्म हो जाए इसलिए पारदर्शिता जरूरी है.
2: The trust has refused to divulge the information, citing the ongoing SIT investigation set up by the Yogi government. But a day after the 3-member special investigation team submitted its interim report, it seems that the probe has soon widened beyond just allegations of missing cash. The probe has reportedly found that employees handling cash donations were not subjected to adequate background verification. It also points to poor enforcement of dress code protocols meant to help identify authorized personnel inside sensitive areas. Investigators further claim that in some instances, employees deliberately positioned themselves in front of the CCTV cameras, potentially obstructing surveillance and enabling theft to go unnoticed. The SIT has also flagged negligence in the transportation of donation boxes from collection points, as well as serious lapses in procedures governing the movement of cash until its final deposit in bank accounts. Meanwhile, the controversy expanded beyond donations. Appearing before the panel, Aam Aadmi Party MP Sanjay Singh alleged that land purchase using devotees' money was acquired at inflated prices and demanded that the SIT's mandate be expanded to include these land deals.
4: एक ही दिन में आप एक जमीन 2 करोड़ रुपए में खरीद रहे हैं कुसुम पाठक हरीश पाठक से, और उसमें गवाह कौन है? ऋषिकेश उपाध्याय, अनिल मिश्रा, भाजपा का मेयर और ट्रस्ट का सदस्य। और वही जमीन सुल्तान अंसारी और रवि मोहन तिवारी बेच दे रहे हैं ट्रस्ट को 18.5 करोड़ में 5 मिनट के बाद, उसमें भी गवाह कौन है? 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
2: With Singh's party leader Arvind Kejriwal demanding a CBI or ED probe ahead of his Ayodhya visit, the issue is becoming a political headache for the ruling state government.
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2: And what is adding to pressure on the Yogi government is that even the VHP has now entered a debate.
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2: What began as allegations of irregularities in the handling of donations and offerings at the Ram Mandir has now snowballed into one of the biggest controversies surrounding Ayodhya since the temple's consecration. Bureau Report, India Today.
0: Who looted in the name of Lord Ram? How deep is the rot inside the Ram Mandir Trust? Is this a scam beyond just a cash and land grab? Will devotees be compensated for being cheated? Fraud in the name of faith? Is this an acid test for the Yogi government in Uttar Pradesh? Just some of the questions I'll raise. Joining me now, senior journalist Sharad Pradhan, who's tracked Uttar Pradesh politics for years. Shantanu Gupta, political analyst and author, has written a biography on Yogi Adityanath. Sriraj Nair, BHP spokesperson, is also joining me. And I want to turn to you, Sriraj Nair, today, because as we speak, 8 people reportedly named in that FIR, 2 of them at least we know have been held for sure. We also know that among the names is the driver of Champat Rai, the general secretary of the trust. Clearly, all of this doesn't tell us yet just how deep the scam is. Do you concede now that there were large-scale theft of donations, and to that extent, this is a major blot on the credibility of the Ram Janmabhoomi Trust?
8: Well, Rajdeep, from the day one, it was on the insistence of the trust, an SIT was formed, and we have seen the interim report being submitted to the authorities. And we have been firm on our stand that whoever is found to be guilty, whoever has been indulged in wrongdoings and misappropriation of funds or siphoning of funds, they should be punished. An FIR should be lodged against them. We have never tried to shield anybody. We never tried to support any person who is supposed to be wrong. We are absolutely clear. You showed our international president also saying on air. We wanted punishment to all those who will be found to be guilty after the final report of the SIT will be submitted. We want an example to be set.
0: But there are those who say, no, Mr. Nair, Mr. Nair, you're saying the VHP took the initiative for an SIT to be formed. The truth of the matter is, it was Akhilesh Yadav of the Samajwadi Party who red flagged this first. It was Akhilesh Yadav who red flagged it, and then you woke up to it. Initially, there were denials. The truth of the matter is, it is only when the hand has been caught in the till, where you have nowhere to run. Now you are saying, "Doodh ka doodh, pani ka pani," the guilty won't be spared. And will the guilty include, if they are, representatives of your organization, most of whom are holding senior positions in the trust?
8: Well, Rajdeep, we have been very clear. However a person big, irrespective of the position he or he holds, if found guilty, heads will roll. We are very, very clear about that. We have never tried to shield anybody. And we have been very categorical. We have been always saying all statutory obligations, all compliances should be met. Everything, the entire system should be transparent. Every rupee which has been received as daan, dakshina, donation.
0: But you woke up only after Akhilesh Yadav raised the red flag.
8: We have been very clear.
0: You only woke up after Akhilesh Yadav, the opposition Samajwadi Party leader, raised the red flag.
8: No, see, we do agree that after the interim report, we do agree there have been some kind of wrongdoings, and we will not shield anybody who is wrong, irrespective of who or he may be, irrespective of the position one holds. We will ensure that a transparent system will be in place. More transparency will be bought. Definitely, there are some lapses which are seen as far as the reports are concerned. But everything will be cleared. But this kind of people who are trying to politicize this matter, looking into the 2028 UP elections, they are going to fall flat. No Hindus are going to vote them. They are Ramadrohis. They always ensured, they worked day in and out to ensure that the Ram temple does not come in existence. The Congress, which ensured they roped in the best of the lawyers so that the Ram temple does not come in existence. A party which has always been in scams. They are trying to, to portray Ram Janmabhoomi in a wrong manner. But at the same time, we make it very clear. After the reports, whoever is found to be guilty, they should be punished. And FIR has to be...
0: I've heard you, sir. You will spare no one who is found guilty in that inquiry. Sharad Pradhan, do you believe, therefore, the VHP is saying, look, an SIT report has given its findings, arrests are beginning, FIR has been filed, people have been detained, what more do you want? Is this issue, as Sridhar Nair suggests, been politicized because it's a big election year in Uttar Pradesh?
9: Politicized by whom is a big question. And you know, before Akhilesh Yadav raised the red flag, this was exposed by a YouTuber named Abhishek Upadhyay, who runs his own channel. And he interviewed one of the former accountants of the Mandal Trust, who's an RSS man and who hails from Kota. And the day he raised the red flag, he was removed from that job. He used to supervise the counting. And the Mahipal Singh is his name. And he's the man to be credited with. After that, Akhilesh Yadav got the cue and he raised the issue. But the irony is that from day one, even Yogi Adityanath and others were trying to give it a different color. Yogi Adityanath, instead of saying that today he's saying doodh ka doodh, pani ka pani ho jayega. That time he said, opposition is trying to blame Ayodhya. If a jury has to, I would call it dacoity. The manner in which this whole thing was carried out was dacoity. And I refuse to believe that people sitting at the highest levels were unaware of this. There was enough reason, even it was also very surprising that somebody like Mr. Nipen Mishra, whom I have known for more than 4 decades, and he's always rated as a very upright officer. He used to be Mulayam Singh's principal secretary. And thereafter, he went to the prime minister, held the highest bureaucratic position in the country. He tried to wash his hands off on day one when he was asked. He said, you see, I have nothing to do with this trust. I was only supervising the construction. Somebody at that level talking in these terms simply shows that he's trying to wash his hands off. Only when the matter, when the issue became viral, then he said, okay, no, we'll do this and we'll do that. He changed his stance. Probably he could be, it could be because of conflict of interest.
0: You're saying, therefore, that the system woke up. Yes.
9: And one more thing, Rajiv.
0: Go ahead.
9: To this, this, what has happened, SIT is not a solution for this kind of crime. Invariably, I have seen in my almost 5 decades of journalism that whenever SITs are formed or there are one-man retired judges' commissions, they are only meant to bide time. And they don't, even in this, the report that has come, the real culprits have been shielded. I said on day one that you will find when the society submits its report, only the smaller fries will be hanged. The big fish continues to rule the roost. And the big fish are people against whom commoners in today, the ordinary devotees, are all talking about it, and this finger, they are pointing their fingers towards the man who is supposed to be protecting this whole thing. If somebody's driver is being taken to task now at long last, you think the owner of the driver's employer could be unaware of what is happening, blissfully unaware?
0: You're referring to Champat Rai. You're referring to the general secretary, who's a senior VHP leader. You're saying none of this could have happened without his knowledge, given the fact that he was the whole and soul, in a way, of this Ram Janmabhoomi Trust. Am I correct? You're saying
9: that the bigger fish are getting away. And another thing, the other associates of Champat Rai, Anil Mishra and Gopal Rao,
0: yes,
9: they were neck deep in this whole thing. They knew obviously what is happening, and they are the bigger fish getting away. And another thing, the other associates of Champat Rai, Anil Mishra and Gopal Rao,
0: yes,
9: they were neck deep in this whole thing. They knew obviously what is happening, and they are the ones, mind you, who were involved in the land scam. Sanjay Singh was mentioning just now, how land was purchased in the morning and later in the evening it was sold at 10 times, 20 times the price to the trust. That is also a big chori. After all, the money was being paid out of Bhagwan Ram's trust. Yes, from day one, and there was complete, the government was in complete denial mode, refusing to even accept that there's anything wrong. It is thankfully because
0: I've heard what you've said. I want to bring in Shantanu Gupta. Shantanu Gupta, do you believe this is a huge embarrassment for the Yogi Adityanath government and the Sangh Parivar in general? Here is a case where faith of millions is associated. This is the big ideological project of the last 10 years. And what do we find? That there is Chanda Chori. Or at least the allegations are serious enough for 8 people now to be detained, including people close to the General Secretary of the Trust. Isn't this a huge embarrassment?
10: Rajdeep, this is not a project of last 10 years. This is a project of last 500 years for Hindu, you rightly said. And I will avoid the temptation of sensationalizing the topic. It's a very sensitive topic. And I'll only speak of the fact that we know. If you have some sources which I don't have, none of us have the access to the SIT report.
0: No, we know 8 people have been detained, including the driver and close aide of
10: Champat Rai. We don't have access to the SIT report, I said. We don't have the access to it. What we know is the following. And based on that, people will make their view. We know that there are a couple of whistleblowers who, as Sharadji said, some reporter, someone from even BJP, Rajneesh Singh, some Pawan Pandey from SP, some accountant. There were some whistleblowers. Based on that, Akhilesh Yadav tweeted, when the trust realized that it should be investigated, they only wrote a letter to Chief Minister to form SIT. Within 4 hours, government of UP, Yogi government form SIT with very senior member, one IS officer of 2004 batch, Vijay Vishwas Pant, one IPS officer of 2008 batch, who was also in Interpol and CBI, Kiran, and one more person from the finance department. These 3 people worked hard for 60 hours almost, continuously interviewed more than 100 people, and they submitted the report to the Home Secretary, right? So only the 4 or 5 people are privy to this SIT. And based on that, these 8 people are fired. I'm sure within some time, they'll be arrested the way Yogi Adityanath government worked in 9.5 years, right? This is the only limited facts we know. Based on that, we can.
0: So you're saying there's no question of an eyewash. You've got Sharad Pradhan saying SITs and these commissions which work under the government are designed there's in no a way to ensure only the minions are caught, the big fish get away.
10: No, that might be Sharadji's view. But again, I think there's one more detail that we know, that the SIT, these three people SIT have asked for larger time also, because now they want to find the trails of each of this. It's not as if CCTV is closed, when it is closed, on whose protocol it's closed. If the cloth protocol is dropped, under whose order it is dropped. So they will study in detail and find the trails of all these people, right? It's not easy to find in a jiffy. You can't find the trails. So they'll find 15 more days, right? So a larger report, and then more names may come. And as VHP or everyone said, from Chief Minister to VHP, everyone said, the hardest action will be taken. And that we have seen in Yogi Adityanath government, the hardest action is taken, was taken, will be taken. That I think the people of Uttar Pradesh are very sure.
0: Right.
9: Let me point out, Rajdeep.
0: You heard Shantanu saying, Yogi Adityanath government will not spare anyone. Are we sensationalizing it even before the action is fully taken?
9: No, there is reason to. It is not sensationalizing at all. It is coming, the facts. You know, in every crime, there is some prima facie evidence. In this case, there was more than enough prima facie evidence. The Prevention of Corruption Act clearly says that if somebody accused of a particular crime, his disproportionate assets are clearly visible, far beyond his legitimate means of income, that calls for a criminal investigation. SIT is not an answer. FIR should have been lodged on day one when this was detected, and there were enough. The moment SIT was formed, it was very evident that certain people were to be shielded. Otherwise, you know, prima facie evidence against whether it was Tullu Yadav or whether it was Anil Mishra or whether Champat Rai himself, the kind of property they own today.
0: Okay,
9: You're saying there should have been sources of income.
0: You know, you're making a point, because there's the donation theft and there are allegations of serious monies being made in allegedly illegal land deals. I just want to get it, Shantanu, for a moment. Chanda Chori, these are the responses we are getting on Twitter Live. Will accountability be fixed for those who cheated devotees, says Shiva. SSR99 said, we heard of Ram Ram Japna, Paraya Mal Apna. But these people have taken it to the next level. Ram Nam Japna or Ram Mandir Ka Chanda Apna. Incredible. Shiva Prasad writes, sir, this is the nation of upper caste temple control. Nothing will happen. Write it down. Nagarajan says, accountability. If the Prime Minister can take credit for building the Bhavya Mandir, he must also accept responsibility for the misuse of devotees' contributions. When it comes to accountability, is Sanatan sentiment not hurt now? Rajni Rao says, expecting accountability in money mismanagement is a pipe dream. It is cash, no trail. A few employees will be sacked for wrong accounting. Some vague CCTV images will be highlighted. Investigation will continue for 10 years. The big fish will get away, having swallowed heavily. Shantanu, you wanted to respond. A lot of cynicism, skepticism. People are angry, and legitimately so.
10: I think, these are the moments of anger. The people who have donated even 5 rupees to 5 lakh rupees, they will feel cheated for sure. But I reiterate the same point. We have seen in the last 9.5 years of Yogi government, no one was spared and no one will be spared. I think I'll connect to the land scam thing, and I'll point to how the things are sensationalized. Sanjay Singh and Pawan Pandey together did a press conference in Ayodhya about this land scam in 2021, 5 years back. They never went to the court. Let's say SIT's, Yogi's SIT is not functioning. Yogi's police is not functioning. They have all the right, all the means, all the lawyers. They can send Kapil Sibal, who is a Raj Sabha, with their support. Samajwadi Party can always send. They never went to the High Court. They have all the incentives. They have all the political incentive to take the land scam. The same paper which he produced today in front of SIT, Sanjay Singh shown the same papers 5 years back, but he never went to the court. So that's why I'm saying how things are sensationalized. I'm saying he's thinking, anyway, where the things are happening, let me coin the land scam thing again. So we have seen.
0: Nothing stops. It is not as if the matter has to go to court, Shantanu, with due regard. The Yogi government, if it wanted, could have investigated the land deals as well. It's not as if this was hidden from the public domain. The point is, you're now saying, yesterday I heard a BJP leader saying, in Mohan Yadav's case, show me the money trail. Now you're saying someone has to go to court. The truth of the matter is, people want answers. And therefore, I'll come to you, Shri. I'll come to you, Mr. Nair, at the end. You see, the Vishwa Hindu Parishad in particular will have to answer serious questions. They cannot get away simply by saying, you know, we will shield no one. That's not enough. Look at the skepticism that people have. You all came to power. BJP came to power, na khaunga, na khane dunga. And now in the Ram Mandir itself, people, they khana kha liya.
8: Well, Rajdeep, this is absolutely whatever is happening. I categorically said, our international president said, the guilty will be definitely punished irrespective of who, whatever position one holds. But at the same time, like Shantanu said, in the year 2021, this kind of hit and run, spit and run has happened. And then these people disappeared once the election results were out in open. I hold Mr. Sharad Pawar in high esteem, but I'm really worried he is absolutely selective. This is all election centric. At the same time, nobody wants whatever has happened. Sharad Pradhan, I don't know, you heard Pawar. I never said Pawar. You can go
9: you
8: back.
9: You said Pawar.
8: Sharad Pradhan, we hold you in high esteem. But Pradhan, we all hold you in high esteem, but you are absolutely selective. Nobody is trying to shield. Nobody is trying to cover up. Let us all, we are the world's largest democracy, and our judicial process is
0: if the trail leads to Champat Rai, will he have to step down? Mr. Srilal Nair, if the trail leads to Champat Rai, will he have to step down or not? Okay. It may be anybody. Famous last word.
8: It's very clear, irrespective of the position one holds, the heads will be rolled.
0: Okay. Famous last words. I appreciate my guest joining me.
8: I appreciate all of you joining me on my top talking point.
0: Okay, you made that point. No one is trying to shield anyone, you claim. Clearly, though, this is a huge breach of trust of the millions of devotees who have donated with all full faith to the Ram Mandir. Thanks very much to my guests for joining us. I want to bring you some breaking news that you're seeing flashing on your screens. The West Bengal Chief Minister Shubhendu Adhikari has decided to table a bill for the implementation of Uniform Civil Code in the Bengal Assembly next week. Sources say the bill will be tabled for discussion. West Bengal now to pass the Uniform Civil Code bill. Indrajit Kundu joins us. Indrajit, in other states, we've seen this goes through a process. Uttarakhand, Gujarat. Is West Bengal planning to do it on day one itself without a proper discussion and debate?
11: Well, what we are hearing from sources is that the bill will be tabled on Monday, likely to be tabled on Monday, that is 29th of June. And sources within the government tell me that it will be placed before the assembly, and a discussion will take place on that very day, and the bill is likely to be passed. That is the plan as far as the ruling party, ruling dispensation here under Shubhendu Adhikari. So very, very crucial. West Bengal in that sense would be only few states after Uttarakhand and neighboring Assam, which will be placing the Uniform Civil Code for, placing a bill for implementation of UCC or the Uniform Civil Code in the state. And the government sources are telling us that they are hopeful that they will be able to pass it on that very day itself.
0: Okay, Indrajit Kundu joining us with that piece of breaking news. Let's turn from there to our other big talking point tonight. Who is an Indian citizen? Or dare I say, what makes an Indian citizen an Indian citizen? Now, that sounds like a simple question, but in India, nothing is ever simple. A recent clarification by the Ministry of External Affairs that the passport that you have is only a travel document has reignited a debate over citizenship. So, if a passport isn't enough, then what exactly proves that you are an Indian citizen? And should a country of 1.4 billion people rely on a combination of documents and rules that keep changing? Or should we have a single unified proof of citizenship, a citizenship card? Take a look at our other big story.
2: What makes an Indian citizen an Indian citizen? The clarification from the Ministry of External Affairs may have sparked a political storm, but the fact remains that that's neither a new rule nor a new policy. In fact, this has been the legal position for decades under the Passports Act and the Citizenship Act, and has also been repeatedly upheld by courts. Let's break it down. According to the Ministry of External Affairs, a passport is primarily a travel document. It establishes a nationality for international travel, but it is not conclusive proof of Indian citizenship. The government also says that while passports are ordinarily issued only to Indian citizens, the law contains limited provisions that allow passports to be issued to certain non-citizens in public interest. That, the centre says, is why a passport alone cannot legally settle the question of citizenship. And it's not just passports. The law also distinguishes between identity documents and citizenship documents. An Aadhaar card proves identity. A PAN card is meant for taxation. And a voter ID establishes that a person is enrolled as an elector. But according to the legal position, none of these documents by themselves conclusively prove Indian citizenship. So then what does? India currently has no single universal citizenship document. Instead, citizenship is established through a combination of official records, such as birth certificates and records, domicile certificates, PAN cards and voter IDs, school and college certificates carrying birth and parental details, government service records, and citizenship registration certificates issued by the Home Ministry, which can also be relied upon. Courts and tribunals may examine other official records as well, including bank, post office, and LIC documents showing residence in India. Citizenship registration certificates and other documents accepted by courts and tribunals. In short, under the Citizenship Act of 1955, citizenship is determined by the totality of documents and not by one document alone. But then should that be the case? Should it be a simpler case of one country, one citizenship document, whatever it is? As of now, India's citizenship is decided not just by a combination of documents, but a combination of rules. If you were born in India before July 1, 1987, birth in India is generally sufficient. But if you were born after July 1, 1987, at least one parent must have been an Indian citizen. And for those born after December 3, 2004, the law is stricter. Both parents must be Indian citizens, or one parent must be an Indian citizen while the other is not an illegal immigrant. So the answer to who exactly is an Indian citizen is complex and not decided by just one document such as the passport. Should India look at perhaps simplifying the citizenship question to a master document, or keep the answer as composite and pluralistic as the very soul of India itself? Bureau Report, India Today.
0: Okay, joining us now on that question of what should then constitute citizenship, or what document should really constitute citizenship, Dr. S.Y. Qureshi, former Chief Election Commissioner with us, Dushyant Dave, Senior Advocate, Supreme Court, also with us. I want to come to you, Mr. Dave, because the government says, look, nothing new in this. There's been a High Court ruling earlier also in 2013 that the passport is a travel document. Is this being sensationalized when the government or the MEA issues a one-line statement saying, look, it's only a travel document? We don't in this country in any case have anything like a citizenship card, like a green card that might be in the United States. So are we sensationalizing it in some way by saying, what is a citizenship card? Why is a passport not a citizenship card?
10: Well, yes and no. The answer is very complex. See, there is no doubt about the fact that citizenship is decided under the Citizenship Act of 1955. But the Passport Act also, you know, has a provision which is very important, which says that a passport can be denied only if you are not a citizen of India. Now, that presupposes that you have to be a citizen of India to get a passport. Now, once passport is issued, and that has to be issued by the passport officer after holding an inquiry, which is a statutory inquiry as provided by Parliament. Now, once he holds an inquiry and comes to a conclusion that no, the applicant is a citizen of India and therefore is entitled to be issued a passport, that's the end of the matter. So undisputably, passport is one of the many proofs of citizenship that is available to us. You know, we have made things extremely complicated because, I mean, for government of India today, 145 crore people actually don't exist unless they prove themselves that they are citizens of India. So, you know, I don't know what they are trying to do. It's very difficult. They wanted
0: So is that the problem, if I may intervene, is that the problem that you're shifting the burden of proof to the citizen?
10: Undoubtedly, it is the problem.
12: I'll tell you something very shocking. The other day in Delhi, you know, some people came for part of this SIR exercise from the Election Commission. And he asked me that, sir, show me your voting card of 2004 election. So I said, I have my birth certificate, I have my Aadhaar card, I have my ration card, not ration card, I have my house, this thing, electricity card, I have my passport. What more do we need? No, I have even Election Commission card, I said. He said, no, 2004, you voted, you show me that card, then I will record your name. Now, they are really making this exercise into a completely, you know, frivolous and bogus exercise. If people like us are going to be asked a question like this, what about a common man who really can't defend himself? So, you know, things are becoming very, you know, very, very difficult. Why government of India is choosing to do this is for government to answer. But definitely, there is no doubt about the fact that, as your, you know, commentary just showed, that under Citizenship Act, those who were born before 87 in India are automatic citizens, shall be citizens. Those who are born after 87...
0: Based on birth certificate.
12: Yeah. I mean, you are born is born. That's good enough birth certificate. After 87, both parents, or after 2004, one of the parents should be an Indian. Now, this kind of a proof in the Citizenship Act is more than enough. What more do we need to prove ourselves that we are Indian citizens like this? I don't understand.
0: Okay.
12: And passport is part of that exercise which every Indian has to undergo. So, I mean, there is no reason why government should have issued this clarification, frankly.
0: Can I get in S.Y. Qureshi? Because S.Y. Qureshi, we saw during the recent SIR exercise, there was a whole debate whether Aadhaar can constitute citizenship. And eventually it was said, no, Aadhaar cannot. As Dushyant Dave says, even today, my voter ID card as of today does not necessarily put me on the new electoral rolls under SIR, because I have to show that I voted in 2004. So now we are told passport is not proof of citizenship. It's a travel document reinforcing what the courts have ruled. All of this, is it leading to the need to create a common citizenship card? That we need a citizenship card as different countries have? Or have we just created a pig's nest in a way with all these complicated documents that are required?
13: Well, Rajdeep, first of all, what surprises me is what was the provocation for the MEA to come out with this clarification, suo moto, and which has created all the commotion. But leaving that aside, the Citizenship Act already, since 1955, and amended in 2003 Act particularly, Section 14A was added, and it says that it is compulsory for the Government of India to register people as citizens, and they should have an NRC. And I have no quarrel with that. I think it's a good idea. We must have a citizenship register, as all our neighbors, all our six neighbors in the SAARC region all around us have that. The entire Europe has.
0: So should we have a citizenship card? No, 1 minute. 1 minute. Are you saying we should have a citizenship card? Because then what happens to my Aadhaar card? What happens to the other documentation?
13: When Aadhaar was brought in,
0: people were worried that would your ration for a poor person be dependent on whether you have an Aadhaar card? So are we saying we want just one card across this country? Is that what you're calling for?
13: Yes, that is what I'm saying. But let me make it very clear that there are three issues involved which are getting mixed up: identity, residence, and citizenship. Now, Aadhaar, from the very beginning, it's made it very clear that this is not a citizenship proof. It is only a proof of residence and identity. Mm-hmm. And it is written on the Aadhaar itself. Mm-hmm. So therefore, there is no ambiguity. In fact, something which came very close to identifying your citizenship was the voter card, which 99% people had. And I don't even care about the passport, this clarification which has come, but because only 6.5% of Indians have passport. But which means the problem is much bigger than the passport holders. 99% people whose citizenship was clear from the voter identity card, because that can only be given to a citizen, unlike Aadhaar, and that was invalidated. That was the basic injustice which was done and which we are suffering from. Now that I stand in support of NRC, that we should do it, but without causing the harassment which SIR had done. And I have a simple solution. It split, you know, from 1962, registration of births has been compulsory. Of course, every state did not implement it immediately. but at least 60-65% of Indians have a birth certificate. So give them their citizenship card immediately. That means about 80-90 crores will get it without fuss in the next 6 months. And split the problem into two. The older people like you and me, who have, may not have our birth or any other document, but do it leisurely. After all, we have managed, the Republic has survived without that certificate so far. So do it leisurely without harassing people, and let us let them give us time to find, dig out those documents and show the elders can be registered in due course.
0: I take your point. Okay, I take your point. Dushyant Dave, a final word. Do you believe, therefore, a common citizenship card is what is the answer to this complicated system that has been created in this country? Or will that create further problems?
12: No, I don't think, the national card is really the solution. I mean, if government intends to do it, they brought the law in 2014 and we are in 2026. Government has not been able to, do that so far. But I am shocked that at every stage when citizens get some certificate from the government, it is given by under statutory powers by officers after holding an inquiry, including an Aadhaar card, ration card. Every card, is given after an inquiry. Like that, passport is also given after a detailed inquiry. It's a, police comes and verifies, everything is taking place. And if somebody has fraudulently obtained a passport, government has a right to revoke that passport under the Passports Act. Therefore, it is, these are cumulative pieces of evidence which really show that and I are citizens of this country. So for government to say that it is not a proof, that is, I think, completely wrong, because under the Evidence Act also, these documents which are given by the government are, evidence and are admissible in a court of law. Therefore, you can't simply issue a clarification like this. I think that government is really going on a wrong path and is trying to only put some more strain on the citizens, unnecessarily create some kind of a scare amongst the people.
0: Okay.
12: To find few Bangladeshis, they are doing it, not realizing that more than 1 million Indians are living illegally in United States and other countries. So, you can't treat 145 crore people to find these few Bangladeshis that you want to do. I think the whole exercise is a fraud on the constitution and on fraud on the people. Because constitution says under Article 11 that parliament will frame the law to decide citizenship. It framed the law and it says, if I am born in India, I am an Indian citizen. That's a good enough. Nothing more is required.
0: Okay. I'm going to leave it there. I appreciate both of you joining me and clarifying the position on that. Thank you both very much for joining me on the news today. Let's turn from there to our other story, that chilling story that's come in from Pune, the Pune murder. Now a CCTV trail, a secret cafe meeting, and what police describe as silent signals before a fatal fall. The Ketan Agarwal murder case. Investigators claim the conspiracy was hatched a day before the crime by his fiancé and her boyfriend, with fresh footage forming the backbone of their case. Take a look at the story.
2: A cafe, two lovers and 55 minutes. And according to investigators, a ghastly murder plot that would end in a deep gorge at Pune's Lohagarh Fort. India Today has accessed chilling details from the police investigation, including CCTV footage that investigators believe captures the conspiracy before the crime. June 17th, one day before Ketan Agarwal was killed. At 4:35 p.m., Sia Goel and Chetan Chaudhary walk into a cafe in Pune. They leave only at 5:30 p.m. Police believe that in those 55 minutes, the fate of Ketan Agarwal was sealed.

0: Investigators believe those gestures were the final cue, moments before Ketan was allegedly pushed into the gorge.
1: जब हमने डिटेल इन्वेस्टिगेशन किया तो वो एक्यूज जो है उन्होंने वो प्रीप्लान करके प्रॉपरली मर्डर किया हुआ है, ऐसा इन्वेस्टिगेशन में प्रूव हुआ है। जो सीसीटीवी में जो अपना एक्यूज सेकंड नंबर जो है चेतन चौधरी, वो अपनी आइडेंटिटी छुपाने की पूरी कोशिश कर रहा था। वो एक दूसरे को इशारा दे रहे थे, लड़का और लड़की, कब रुकना है कब चलना है ये इशारे दे रहे थे। इसकी वजह से भी हमको डाउट बदल गया।
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0: A cafe meeting, a digital trail, silent signals, and two completely different versions of what happened on the hilltop. With both accused now in police custody, the truth behind Ketan Agarwal's death will be tested in court. With Omkar Wable, Bureau Report, India Today.
3: That shocker from Pune that we've been tracking. Let's take a break at this moment. When we return, our Get Real India story. Just days after the Lucknow fire, authorities claim they are tightening the checks on these fire traps. But the unsealing of a Kanpur building reveals the truth about how VVIP pressure operates. We'll tell you more on the other side. You're watching the news today. News without the noise.
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3: Welcome back. Let's turn to tonight's Get Real India story. The Lucknow fire earlier this week has triggered a statewide crackdown on unsafe coaching centers. But in Kanpur, a building sealed for alleged violations was unsealed within a day, sparking serious questions over just how VVIP influence operates. Simar Chawla with tonight's Get Real India report.
0: Fifteen young lives were lost in the Lucknow coaching center fire. A statewide crackdown followed, and the promise that followed was loud. No mercy for buildings that put lives at risk. In Kanpur, officials sealed an illegal coaching center basement. But within 24 hours, the seal was gone. The building allegedly belongs to the Uttar Pradesh Assembly Speaker's brother, raising uncomfortable questions over the U-turn. When India Today returned to the site, the picture had changed completely. The seal had disappeared.
5: This paint is fresh, and it was done on the words that was written by the Kanpur Development Authority, which clearly said that this building is sealed and the entry is prohibited. But now, by some unknown people, don't know whether it is the private people or the people of the authority, the paint has been done on this and that particular message has been removed. Now, if you'll see in the visuals, this is the particular gate of the entry. As per the rules, there has to be an emergency exit also. The passage has to be wider than this. Now you'll have a look. Now this is the seal of Kanpur Development Authority, which was placed just yesterday, but only after a few hours it has been torn apart by the people itself.
0: Then came another twist. The Kanpur Development Authority denied ever sealing the premises. Its official stand, only a notice had been issued.
6: जैसा लखनऊ में एक दुखद घटना हुई थी, उसके बाद प्राधिकरण, कानपुर विकास प्राधिकरण की तरफ से भी एक विशेष अभियान जो है चलाया जा रहा है, और इसमें हम लोग जो है कल से ये प्रयास कर रहे हैं कि पहले हम लोग संबंधित जो है बिल्डिंग को एक बार नोटिस दे दें, नोटिस देने के बाद जो है उसको सुधार का एक अवसर दे दें, अगर वो सुधार नहीं कर रहा है तो उसको ऊपर फिर भविष्य में सीलिंग की कार्रवाई की जाएगी।
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0: 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Suzlon, good energies that work.
1: Good evening. You're watching News Track with me, Maria Shakil. What makes Indian an Indian? That's the question on everyone's mind right now. Why? Because the Minister of External Affairs has reignited a debate over citizenship after the government reiterated that a passport, while proof of nationality for travel purposes, is not conclusive proof of Indian citizenship. So if a passport isn't a proof of your citizenship, then what is? Aadhaar isn't. A voter ID isn't. And as India grapples with the citizenship conundrum, the question is it time for one nation, one citizenship ID? Before I bring in India's top two legal minds, former Solicitor General of India and Senior Advocate Harish Salve and Senior Advocate of the Supreme Court Siddharth Luthra, here's a report.
2: What makes an Indian citizen an Indian citizen? The clarification from the Ministry of External Affairs may have sparked a political storm, but the fact remains that that's neither a new rule nor a new policy. In fact, this has been the legal position for decades under the Passports Act and the Citizenship Act, and has also been repeatedly upheld by courts. Let's break it down. According to the Ministry of External Affairs, a passport is primarily a travel document. It establishes a nationality for international travel, but it is not conclusive proof of Indian citizenship. The government also says that while passports are ordinarily issued only to Indian citizens, the law contains limited provisions that allow passports to be issued to certain non-citizens in public interest. That, the centre says, is why a passport alone cannot legally settle the question of citizenship. And it's not just passports. The law also distinguishes between identity documents and citizenship documents. An Aadhaar card proves identity. A PAN card is meant for taxation. And a voter ID establishes that a person is enrolled as an elector. But according to the legal position, none of these documents by themselves conclusively prove Indian citizenship. So then what does? India currently has no single universal citizenship document. Instead, citizenship is established through a combination of official records, such as birth certificates and records, domicile certificates, PAN cards and voter IDs, school and college certificates carrying birth and parental details, government service records and citizenship registration certificates issued by the Home Ministry, which can also be relied upon. Courts and tribunals may examine other official records as well, including bank, post office and LIC documents showing residence in India. Citizenship registration certificates and other documents accepted by courts and tribunals. In short, under the Citizenship Act of 1955, citizenship is determined by the totality of documents and not by one document alone. But then should that be the case? Should it be a simpler case of one country, one citizenship document, whatever it is? As of now, India's citizenship is decided not just by a combination of documents, but a combination of rules. If you were born in India before July 1, 1987, birth in India is generally sufficient. But if you were born after July 1, 1987, at least one parent must have been an Indian citizen. And for those born after December 3, 2004, the law is stricter. Both parents must be Indian citizens, or one parent must be an Indian citizen while the other is not an illegal immigrant. So the answer to who exactly is an Indian citizen is complex, and not decided by just one document such as the passport. Should India look at perhaps simplifying the citizenship question to a master document, or keep the answer as composite and pluralistic as the very soul of India itself? Bureau Report, India Today.
1: Joining me first on the show is Harish Salve, former Solicitor General of India and Senior Advocate. Mr. Salve, let's start with the basic question every Indian is asking today. If I am an Indian citizen and I hold a valid Indian passport issued by the government of India after multiple scrutiny, why is that not enough to prove my citizenship?
3: This whole discussion obviously tells me all other problems of seriousness in India are behind us. Hormuz is open. So let's make a fuss about something innocuous, which the Ministry of External Affairs has said. A passport is not a document to prove citizenship within your country, legally. A passport is an international convention. If I'm an Indian passport holder and I come to the United Kingdom or I go to France and I say I'm an Indian citizen, I show them my passport, they can't say, how did you get an Indian passport? Mm. That passport is conclusive proof of my Indian citizenship outside India. How do I prove my citizenship in India is answered by, for what purpose do I need to prove my citizenship in India? The purpose, the regulations which govern the purpose will tell you what documents they accept. So if, for example, for an MP or an MLA's election, the Election Commission makes rules. If that rule says, bring your driving license for proof of address, does your driving license become proof of address? No. Your driving license is a license for allowing you to drive a vehicle, but it serves as a proof of address. So a passport is a document which may become a proof of your citizenship. Some people may accept it. Some people may say, I need something more. It all depends on the context. You can't decontextualize. See, the Passport Act doesn't say for all purposes the passport shall be deemed to be proof of citizenship. We need a law like that. But then the moment we talk a law about that, everybody gets all flustered about the National Citizenship Register.
1: Yes.
3: So, that's the problem.
1: Okay, Mr. Salve, you know, we now have the Citizenship Act, the Passports Act, as you were speaking about, and exercises like the special intensive revision of electoral rolls operating simultaneously. Are these legal frameworks speaking to each other, or are we creating the possibility of different standards being applied to the same citizen?
3: See, it's not different standards. That's what I'm trying to tell you. The Citizenship Act tells you on when you can claim to be a citizen of India by birth, naturalization, etc., etc. Okay? The conditions and when you can, how you lose your citizenship. And those are the things which the Citizenship Act addresses. The Passport Act was not even there till 67. The Passport Act came, we used to issue, it's not that we did not issue passports before 67, but the Passports Act came in 67. It's the famous Satwant Singh Sahni judgment.
1: That's right.
3: When the Supreme Court said the right to travel abroad is a part of your civil liberties. And therefore, if you need a document to travel abroad, the government of India should give it to you. That's what Manika Gandhi's judgment also said. So it is the right to travel abroad. The passport is linked to that. All that the Ministry of External Affairs says is your passport is not, for all purposes, proof of Indian citizenship. But that doesn't mean that if tomorrow your news channel says we will employ only Indian citizens and say to prove your citizenship, bring your birth certificate or your passport and you produce it. End of the matter.
1: Okay.
3: Ministry of External Affairs is not telling different authorities on what they should accept as proof of citizenship.
1: This is all a straw in a teacup. The government says that a passport is merely a travel document, as you said, with regards to what the Minister of External Affairs has been saying. A passport is merely a travel document, so it's not a conclusive proof of citizenship. Yet, under the Passports Act, it is the state that issues that passport after a verification process. Are we drawing a legal distinction then that makes sense in law but leaves ordinary citizens confused? And as you rightly said, perhaps a storm in a teacup.
3: See, that's what I'm telling you. Obviously, other things are going well, that somebody picks up on an innocuous statement in an MEE circular and makes much about it. The passport is proof of residence, if proof or is not proof, depending on what the person who wants the proof is saying. If I say, I want proof of your, I think about 200-300 million out of our 1.4 billion passports, even if that much. So I think 60% or 70% of Indian population doesn't even have passports.
1: Mm.
3: So it's not that a passport is a must for proof of citizenship.
1: Mm.
3: Now, this context, I mean, we have to, let's talk about the elephant in the room. All this has happened because of the SIR, right?
1: That's right.
3: Now, if the SIR says, I will want 5 separate documents, including passport, because they also want to test the waters on, did you get your passport on correct representations? See, if I've got a passport from India and I land in the UK, they can't say, how did you get it? France can't say, how did you get it? But India can definitely say, we have some complaints. How did you get your passport? We want to see your original birth certificate. Correct?
1: Hmm.
3: The authority who issued the passport can always revoke it if you wrongly got it. It's in that context they are saying a passport is not meant to be a proof of residency. It is a proof of for traveling overseas.
1: Hmm.
3: A driving license is not meant to be a proof of your residential address. It is meant to permit you to drive a car. But a lot of people say, we will go by the address in your driving license. Okay. A ration card is meant to allow you to obtain rations.
1: Hmm.
3: Correct? It's not a proof of residence. But many people say, bring your ration card. We will assume that the ration card is the correct address.
1: Okay.
3: So we are confusing the purpose of a document and what it may be used for.
1: I'm going to break it down further and ask you another question, which is now erupting because of this entire debate. If tomorrow someone's citizenship is questioned despite holding a valid passport, where does the burden of proof lie then? On the citizen or on the state that issued the passport in the first place?
3: See, let me tell you. Today, suppose Andhra government, I'm naming any government, I have nothing for them, or the Orissa government or any government says, I'm making the scheme that poor Indian citizens will get free gas.
1: Mm.
3: Prove to me that you're an Indian citizen. And somebody lands up with a passport and says, here I am, I proved it. And they'll say, no, we reject your passport. A court may well tell them that you must have good reason to reject the passport. Why are you rejecting the passport? It's perfectly good proof. So that would be an arbitrary thing to reject such a strong proof of evidence of citizenship. The real problem is something else. We need a document like Europe has the ID card.
1: Yes.
3: We need a document for that. But then the moment you start talking about that, then everybody's blood pressure goes up because of all the narrative we have around the National Register of Citizens.
1: But wasn't Aadhaar supposed to be doing that job? You know, one document as you're talking about. This is a big talking point in the country today. That's why we are talking, sir.
3: When Aadhaar was issued, they said, we will not go behind verifying your citizenship. We will go by existing records. The national, we have a migration problem. All over the world, countries are now today very exercised about the migration problem. We have our problem with our neighbors on the east about migration. So if national identity register is to be made, and you can take it from me, 99% of Indians will have no issue. Their names will be on the register. Trouble comes in these certain border areas where you have these kind of problems, and like we had in Bengal. So like the Election Commission said, when I'm doing a special intensive review, I need the following documents.
1: Mm.
3: You can challenge it, saying, when I have one, why do you need the other? The Supreme Court examined that, said, okay, if they produce 1, 2, 3, it's good enough. So how I'm asked to prove my citizenship, if somebody puts unreasonable conditions, you can challenge that condition, saying, when I have a passport, why do you ask for more? Is very different from saying that a passport is a document to prove citizenship.
1: Okay. That brings me to my last question on the show, Mr. Salve. Looking beyond the immediate controversy, does India need a clear legal framework on what conclusively establishes citizenship?
3: But that's a debate to be had. That's a debate to be had. Should we have a national register of citizenships like in Europe? Then we issue an ID card. And that unless the ID card is revoked for all purposes, that ID card is valid. Should we have, but that will have to be by a law, whether by amending the Citizenship Act or by amending some other law, and that's a matter of detail. But you need, and once that is done, you have a national register of citizens. You want to escalate the Aadhaar card to that? You can change the Aadhaar Act and say, and it shall also be proof of citizenship. But then you may want to just make sure that any wrongly obtained cards are eliminated. So this is a debate to be had. The moment as we start talking about it, then immediately you'll have a bigger conflagration of, oh, this government wants to throw out people of a community, etc.
1: Mr. Harish Salvi, always a pleasure speaking to you, sir. Thank you so much for joining us and explaining this entire conundrum around citizenship. Joining me now on the show is Siddharth Luthra, Senior Advocate of the Supreme Court of India. Mr. Luthra, I appreciate your time. Let me begin with a question that's troubling many viewers. If I have a valid Indian passport issued by the Government of India, why is that still not sufficient to establish that I'm an Indian citizen?
4: It's a very simple thing. Citizenship and a passport are governed by two different legislations. So a passport can be issued to a non-citizen also. There are different categories of passports. A passport may be issued to a citizen, certain categories of persons, and non-citizens. So for example, let's say a person comes to India as a refugee, you can get a passport. It does not mean that that implies citizenship. Citizenship is governed by a law called the Citizenship Act and by the Indian Constitution, where it lays down that till nine, you know, there are four categories.
1: That's
4: one
1: right.
4: is by naturalization. That is, I'm a foreign national. Let's say I'm a US citizen. I come to India and I apply for citizenship by qualifying the residential criteria. Secondly, by birth. If you're born between 1950 to 87, then 87, there are different categories in 2003 onwards. The third is by descent. My parents were citizens, or one of my parents was a citizen, and they've not migrated to, let's say, Pakistan or Bangladesh, as the case may be. So these are the categories of people who will be considered citizens under the Indian Constitution and under the Citizenship Act. However, the passport is a travel document issued to you to enable you to travel. It can be given to citizens and certain categories of non-citizens.
1: So the government's clarification may be legally correct, but Mr. Luthra, does it change the relationship between the citizen and the state? Can the state issue a passport after verification and later say that document is not conclusive proof of citizenship?
4: The point is, even now, irrespective of the clarification, a passport can be a proof of citizenship if you are a citizen. So what is important is inherently you have to be a citizen, not just a holder of a passport. If you're a citizen and you have a passport, the passport is indicative that you're a citizen holding an Indian passport. But the converse may not necessarily be true. Holding a passport does not necessarily imply that you fulfill all the categories of citizenship. And this is, it's really an identity paper.
1: We are looking at multiple identification cards, Aadhaar card, voter ID card, ration card. Is there a danger that different authorities could end up applying different tests for citizenship? If that happens, then who ultimately protects the citizen, the executive or the courts?
4: The citizenship is governed purely by the Constitution and the Citizenship Act. If you fulfill the criteria under that, your citizenship cannot be doubted. However, the identity papers are one means of establishing your identity and your linkage with the Indian nation. But eventually, all of them have to fulfill the criteria under the Citizenship Act and the Constitution. If you fulfill those criteria, you're safe. But you can't just say, I have a ration card, therefore treat me as a citizen, or I have an Aadhaar card. Remember, Aadhaar is an identity card. If you look at the concept of Aadhaar, what is the idea? The idea was that let us fix the identity of Siddharth Luthra or Maria Shakil. Tomorrow, let us say you gave your name or I gave my name not as Siddharth Luthra, but as James Luthra. I would get stuck with the identity of James Luthra with those biometrics. I would never be able to revert back to Siddharth Luthra. So the point is this, Maria. There are two sets of parameters, two sets of legislations, and by conflating the two, we as citizens, and this is the problem with multiple identifications, ideally what should happen was your Aadhaar should be linked to your passport and should also be linked to your citizenship and for non-citizens also, and it should be easy for any authority to check based on one biometric check whether you are a Aadhaar holding citizen or Aadhaar holding non-citizen.
1: Okay.
4: Because Aadhaar can also be issued to people who are resident in India but not necessarily citizens. So that's the whole catch, and that is the clarification of the government is only a means to show that for the purpose of SIR, we will not consider passport as conclusive proof of citizenship.
1: Okay.
4: So I don't think the government has thrown a spanner in the works, but they've really brought out a clarification, which is going to create a debate, because a lot of us, as you rightly noted, are people who have said, okay, I have a passport, that's good enough for me. And that's the way it is.
1: Okay, so that brings me to my last question to you, Mr. Luthra. Has this debate then exposed a larger gap in India's legal architecture? Is it time then for Parliament or the Supreme Court to clearly define what constitutes conclusive proof of citizenship so that this question doesn't arise every few years?
4: I think you're absolutely right. What we need to do is we need a comprehensive interpretation, legislatively or judicially, of the criteria that allows you to claim citizenship under the Citizenship Act, and what are the documents necessary, because we live in a world in an era of digital or documents. So that needs to be put in place so that tomorrow, I am sure that the line is not going to change each time I reach a certain line. Mm. The finish line can't keep moving, and it can't be a moving target. That is the challenge for a citizen, and that is very important. If you see the process that happened in West Bengal also, a lot of people who had identity papers are still struggling to prove that they are, you know, residents under the SIR categorization. Therefore, it is important for us to have consistency across legislations. And perhaps the Passports Act may need to be tweaked a little more, and the Citizenship Act need to be more clearly defined, so that all of us, you and I, feel a sense of comfort when we are sleeping at home, not that tomorrow somebody will say, who are you?
1: Okay, so let me ask you one more question then. Citizenship and passport and multiple such acts we are looking at, of course, this is coming in the background of the SIR exercise, which has taken place in multiple states as a pan-India exercise. So, Mr. Luthra, who is an Indian citizen? If I have an Aadhaar card,
4: said once again,
1: that's the proof of residence.
4: If you are an Indian citizen, you can possess a passport, but possessing a passport does not necessarily imply you're an Indian citizen. If you look at the schedule to the Passports Act, the rules under the Passports Act, it makes it very clear that passports are identity documents to enable you to travel. That's it. And that is a distinction we must understand. And it is important, as I completely understand your point of view, understanding of the law is something which needs to be, you know, elaborated by governments of the day, any government. They must give certainty to us, for us to know who are we after all.
1: All right, Siddharth Luthra, Senior Advocate of the Supreme Court. Pleasure having you on my show, sir. Thank you for your time. So what began as a legal clarification has now snowballed into a political slugfest. The opposition has linked the passport row to a possible backdoor NRC, while the BJP accuses its rivals of spreading misinformation. I'm leaving you with this report. Thanks so much for watching.
5: Millions of Indians, a passport is far more than a document for international travel. It is a badge of identity, a symbol of belonging. But one clarification from the Ministry of External Affairs has now sparked a political storm. The ME has reiterated that while passports are issued only to Indian citizens, a passport by itself is not conclusive proof of citizenship.
6: Ministry of External Affairs has clarified that a passport alone cannot be considered as the proof of Indian citizenship, and this comment has ignited a new debate. Ministry of External Affairs, answering a contextual question, made it clear that a passport cannot be used as the proof of Indian citizenship alone. There is a provision, there are a set of laws and documents that are needed to procure your Indian citizenship proof, but a passport alone cannot be considered as your citizenship or your proof to be an Indian.
5: The clarification isn't new in law, but it has reignited an old political debate. The opposition has seized on the statement, questioning how a document issued after extensive police verification can still not establish citizenship.
7: सवाल बहुत स्पष्ट है. अगर हम सिर्फ पासपोर्ट तक ही सीमित रहे तो पासपोर्ट तो भारत के नागरिकों को ही मिलता है. चीन के नागरिकों को भारत का पासपोर्ट मिलता है क्या? ये सरकार उन्होंने अपने तरफ से गलती की 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
5: 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The party says no new policy has been announced and mocked the opposition as the Kagaz Nahi Dikhayenge Brigade. What began as a legal clarification has once again opened a political battle over one of the most fundamental questions in a democracy. What finally proves that you are an Indian citizen? With Shivani Sharma, Bureau Report, India Today.

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1: 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Meanwhile, Spain will take on Uruguay in Guadalajara. 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
5: Hello and welcome. You're watching Statecraft with me, Geeta Mohan. Now, outrage is spreading across the world over two deeply troubling stories. A UN report has accused Israel of deliberately targeting Palestinian children, while old controversial remarks by Israeli Minister Itamar Ben-Gvir have intensified scrutiny and anger. At the same time, Pakistan-occupied Kashmir is facing growing unrest, with reports of food, fuel and medicine shortages amid a major anti-government protest movement. One story raises questions about accountability in war, the other about power, pressure and survival. All this and more, but first up, the headlines.
6: Massive twin earthquakes jolt Venezuela with over 900 people injured and the count of death toll only increasing beyond 160. The 7.5 magnitude quake struck 39 seconds after a 7.2 magnitude foreshock. Leaders across the world have condoled the deaths and injuries and damage to property, including aid being sent from various Latin American countries. U.S. Secretary of State Marco Rubio said the U.S. has already sent rescue teams to Venezuela and will deploy assets to the country's main airport. After a closed-door meeting where Trump faced criticism over Iran war from fellow Republicans and following a shouting match with Senator Bill Cassidy, Senate's Republican leaders scheduled a late-night vote to block a resolution calling for an end to hostilities with Iran. The Senate voted by 50 to 47, largely along party lines, to block a war powers resolution that had advanced on a procedural vote in May. U.S. Secretary of State Marco Rubio rejected Russian claims that Washington had failed to honor an alleged understanding reached in Alaska on Ukraine. Russia has accused the United States of failing to follow through on what it described as an agreement or understanding reached in Alaska.
5: In deadly twin earthquakes in a decade that jolted Venezuela, at least 160 people have been killed reportedly and close to 1,000 injured so far. The U.S. Geological Survey reported a magnitude of 7.1 on the Richter scale earthquake, followed just 1 minute later by an even stronger 7.5 magnitude tremor, with both hitting near the coastal town of Moron, about 160 kilometers west of Caracas. Venezuela has declared a state of emergency and said at least 20 aftershocks were recorded after the devastating earthquakes, leading to the collapse of buildings in Caracas. The country's acting president, Delcy Rodriguez, announced the closure of Maiquetia International Airport, the country's main airport, after it sustained structural damage. Water supplies have been affected in several areas and the National Emergency Response System has been activated. Rescue workers are working relentlessly to recover bodies buried deep under the rubble. Leaders from Spain and across the world, across Latin America, offered condolences and assistance to Venezuela. Spanish Prime Minister Pedro Sanchez said Spain stood with the Venezuelan people and victims' families following the devastating quakes. Argentina's President Javier Milei expressed deepest solidarity and said Buenos Aires was ready to coordinate humanitarian aid with international organizations. President Trump, in a post on Truth Social, wrote, and I quote, "The USA stands ready, willing, and able to help. I've instructed all agencies of our government to get ready to move quickly. We will be there for our new and great friends." Early reports are not good. Footage showed a baseball stadium shook violently during the earthquake, sending people scrambling out onto the pitch to take cover. Eyewitness accounts and videos showed shocked people gathering in the middle of the field as the whole stadium rattled while smoke rose from a collapsed building just outside the stadium. There's outrage. Then there's the kind of outrage that makes diplomats squirm. Governments scramble and headlines explode across the world. This story falls into the second category. A UN commission of inquiry has accused Israel of deliberately targeting Palestinian children. Not accidentally, not as collateral damage, deliberately. That is a charge so serious it lands in the territory of genocide, war crimes, and crimes against humanity. Israel rejects the findings completely, calling the report a sham and propaganda. But the controversy does not stop there, because right in the middle of this storm stands Israel's National Security Minister, Itamar Ben-Gvir, a man whose own words now sit under a giant spotlight. When a politician talks about bullets for women and children approaching a wall and praises the killing of a 12-year-old boy, people naturally start wondering, are these just the remarks of one politician, or do they reveal something much bigger? The UN Commission's findings are blunt. According to the report, Israeli authorities and security forces deliberately targeted Palestinian children in Gaza and the occupied territories. The commission says it found reasonable grounds to conclude that these actions formed part of a strategy aimed at destroying the future of Palestinians by targeting their children. That is not a minor accusation. It is about as serious as accusations get. My colleague Anisha Mathur had an exclusive conversation with Justice S. Muralidhar, chairperson of the UN Commission, which released this report, and this is what he had to say.
7: If you could tell us a little bit, sir, about the report that has been filed, the report that has said that there is evidence that Palestinian children have been deliberately targeted, killed, and tortured by Israeli security forces. Can you tell us a little more about the report, sir?
8: Yes. What the report establishes is that between 7th October 2023, you know the incident when Hamas took Israeli hostages and the wave of attacks on Gaza particularly intensified. So between 7th October 2023 and 7th October 2025, a period of 2 years, we find that more than 20,000 children in Gaza and some in West Bank and East Jerusalem have been killed, more than 44,000 being injured. Now, the killing and maiming of children is so targeted that it happens in two ways. One is to use high-yield bombs, you know, which cover a large area, and you bomb that intensely populated area multiple times, knowing fully well that children with small bodies and very fragile physiques are likely to be, killed. The other way they do it is to use what are called quadcopters, drones, and sniper rifles. The precision of these quadcopters is very high. They have fitted thermal imaging cameras, which tell a person who's sitting in a remote location what the size of the body is. And a child's body can easily be identified. We have soldiers who have spoken on camera, Israeli soldiers, saying that it was like a game for them, sitting wherever in a remote location. They could just keep killing children. So the targeting is so precise that a 10-day-old baby breastfeeding on his mother was, had a bullet shot, a gunshot to his skull, and he's been paralyzed for life. Likewise, a girl has been targeted, a baby girl. We're finding that a large number of children come in with single shot wounds to their brains and to their necks for maximum damage. Many children have been brought in who've lost an entire family. We spoke to three doctors during oral hearings that this commission held. And these doctors told us they had to devise a category called wounded child with no surviving family, WCNSF. And she said in a span of just 2 months, thousands of such babies were brought to the hospitals. Now, Israel defense forces do not stop at this. They even target orphanages. They destroy the orphanages. 97% of all the schools in Gaza have been completely destroyed. So there is no formal education. Many children have missed formal education for more than 3 years now. Universities have been targeted. More than 27 of 32 universities have been completely destroyed. So we are talking of healthcare facilities getting destroyed, educational facilities getting destroyed, and evacuation orders are given at such short notice that many of the children with their families have had to rush out of their houses with whatever little belongings, and they're literally on the streets. So some of these doctors told us how there is no drinking water, there's no electricity. Children are playing in the sewage. 700 people share a single toilet. Imagine a child growing up in this kind of an environment. And the Israeli defense forces are also targeting adolescent boys. Boys between the ages of 10 and 15 are being labeled as terrorists and are being simply shot.
5: And right into this already explosive outrage walks Itamar Ben-Gvir. Who is he in the story? Not some random commentator on social media. He is Israel's national security minister, which means people listen when he speaks. And that is exactly why his remarks sparked global outrage. Back in 2024, during a cabinet clash over rules of engagement, Ben-Gvir reportedly declared that women and children approaching a wall could not be allowed near it and that anyone approaching to harm security should receive a bullet in the head. Think about how that sounds outside Israel. A senior government minister discussing women and children and bullets in the same sentence. The backlash was immediate. Human rights groups and legal experts argue that rhetoric like this mirrors the behavior described in the UN report. Their argument is simple. If leaders openly speak this way, critics say it becomes harder to dismiss allegations that excessive force forms part of a broader pattern. Then came the case of Rami Hamdan Al-Halhouli, a 12-year-old Palestinian boy. After he was killed, Ben-Gvir publicly praised the officer involved. His words were clear. He saluted the officer and described the killing as an example of how terrorists should be handled, with determination and precision. That statement triggered another wave of criticism. Why? Because critics saw a government minister publicly celebrating the killing of a child. Supporters may argue Ben-Gvir viewed the incident through a security lens. Critics saw something entirely different, and that difference matters. Because this is not just about one tragic death, it is about what that reaction reveals. The report does not stop at allegations of children dying during a war. It goes much further. The commission says it found reasonable grounds to conclude that Palestinian children were deliberately targeted by Israeli security forces. According to the report, children were shot by snipers and drones, killed in strikes on residential buildings, schools and displacement camps, and continued to suffer even after a ceasefire came into effect. The commission argues that this was not a collection of isolated incidents. It says the pattern was systematic. In fact, the report makes one of its most serious claims right here. The commission says these actions formed part of a deliberate strategy aimed at destroying the future of Palestinians by targeting their children. And the allegations do not end with deaths. The report describes severe physical injuries, mass trauma, orphanhood, repeated displacement, starvation, and the collapse of healthcare and education. It also alleges that Palestinian children were arrested, tortured, mistreated in detention facilities, and subjected to sexual violence. The commission further accuses Israel of dismantling children's access to life-saving health care by targeting neonatal and maternity centers, while restrictions on aid allegedly contributed to hunger and malnutrition among children. Schools, orphanages, and educational facilities also feature prominently in the report. The commission argues that destroying these institutions does more than damage buildings. It damages a society's future. Its conclusion is stark. The report says that by targeting children, Israel is attacking the capacity of Palestinian people to sustain themselves and determine their future. That is why this story has sparked such a massive international reaction. If governments, international organizations, and human rights bodies believe children deserve protection in war, then those principles cannot apply only when it is convenient. The allegations are on the table. The statements are on record. The world has heard them. Now comes the moment that matters most. Accountability or excuses? Action or silence? Because if the deliberate targeting of children does not trigger outrage, scrutiny and consequences, then the promise of protecting children in conflict means absolutely nothing. Everybody talks about the great India-US partnership, but can New Delhi really trust Washington? I ask you this because the F-414 engine meant essential to power Tejas MK2 has reportedly seen its price surge from around 70 to 80 crore rupees to over 200 crores. So is US intentionally raising fighter engine costs to slow India's jet program? Here's a report by Rudrashish Kanjilal.
9: India's most ambitious fighter jet program may have just encountered a major obstacle. What was once hailed as a landmark defense partnership between India and the United States is now facing serious questions over cost, timelines, and feasibility. At the center of the storm is the General Electric F414 fighter jet engine. The same engine chosen to power India's Tejas MK2 fighter and the first version of the Advanced Medium Combat Aircraft, or AMCA. According to reports, negotiations with American defense giant General Electric have run into turbulence after costs reportedly shot up dramatically during commercial discussions, and the numbers are raising eyebrows. When the project was first conceptualized, the F414 engine was expected to cost around 70 to 80 crore rupees per unit. Now, reports say the price has surged beyond 200 crore rupees per engine. That is more than a twofold increase, and it comes at a crucial stage for India's fifth-generation fighter ambitions. The AMCA is not just another aircraft project. It is India's answer to advanced stealth fighters being developed and fielded by major military powers around the world. The twin-engine fighter is expected to give the Indian Air Force a homegrown stealth combat platform capable of operating in highly contested battle environments. The current dispute is particularly significant because of the expectations surrounding the India-US engine partnership. During Prime Minister Narendra Modi's state visit to Washington in 2023, GE Aerospace and Hindustan Aeronautics Limited signed a deal to manufacture F414 engines in India. The agreement later received approval from the US Congress. At the time, it was celebrated as a breakthrough in defense cooperation. GE promised technology transfer covering nearly 80% of the manufacturing know-how required for engine production. HAL projected the partnership as a stepping stone towards future indigenous engine development. The arrangement was also expected to support local manufacturing for the Tejas MK2 program, but translating political announcements into commercial agreements has proven more difficult than expected. The engine price is only one part of the challenge. Sources indicate that negotiations are also focused on localization commitments, production arrangements, support packages, and technology transfer details. Then comes another expensive demand. GE has reportedly proposed setting up dedicated F-14 assembly and manufacturing line in India. Faced with growing uncertainty, India is now examining alternatives. Francis Safran and Britain's Rolls-Royce have both expressed interest in partnering with India on advanced fighter engine technologies. But officials caution against assuming a quick switch. Changing engines at this stage is not as simple as replacing a component. The engine influences aircraft design, testing certification, and overall performance. For now, the AMCA airframe design is largely frozen. But one critical question remains unanswered. Can India and General Electric bridge the widening gap between strategic ambitions and commercial reality? Because the outcome of these negotiations may determine not just the future of a single engine deal, it could shape the timeline, cost, and trajectory of India's most ambitious combat aircraft program for decades to come. With Rudrashish Kanjilal, Bureau Report, India Today Global.
5: Is Pakistan tightening a quiet blockade on Pakistan-occupied Kashmir to crush a swelling wave of protests? Or is a political shutdown spiraling into a full-blown humanitarian crisis where food, fuel, and medicines are slipping out of reach for ordinary civilians? What is unfolding across the region is no longer just a protest movement. It is a breakdown of daily life itself. And the accusations now being leveled at Islamabad are explosive. The crisis in Pakistan-occupied Kashmir, or POK, has been building for weeks. At the center of it is a massive anti-government uprising.

governments in the region. In response to the protests, Pakistan designated the JAAC a terrorist organization and launched a crackdown on its supporters. But the movement has now escalated far beyond constitutional demands. The JAAC has enforced shutdowns across towns and cities. Transport networks have been paralyzed, markets closed, businesses forced to shut. In response, Pakistani authorities have declared the group a terrorist organization and launched a crackdown on its supporters. Clashes linked to the unrest have already left at least 58 people dead, according to reported figures. But beyond the political confrontation, a far more urgent crisis is spreading. A crisis measured not in speeches or slogans, but in empty pharmacies, closed markets, and fuel stations running dry. Because residents now say something else is happening. They say access to basic survival supplies is being choked. Across Muzaffarabad, Poonch, Rawalkot, Bagh, and the remote Neelam Valley, shortages of food, fuel, and medicines are being reported on a growing scale. In the regional capital, Muzaffarabad, residents describe a daily struggle to find essentials. Many are unable to find medicine anywhere, with most pharmacies closed. The fuel crisis has added another layer of pressure. Reports from Dawn indicate petrol pumps in Poonch and Muzaffarabad have remained closed. Motorists reportedly turning to black market fuel just to keep vehicles running, it is said. The condition is so dire that people have to deposit money for flour 2 weeks in advance, but still receive nothing. Prices of remaining food items have also surged sharply. But residents say the crisis is not only the result of shutdown protests. They allege something more deliberate, that vehicles carrying essential goods are being stopped before they can even reach Pakistan-occupied Kashmir. And if true, it would turn a protest zone into a sealed humanitarian pressure point. Reports suggest that trucks carrying flour, rice, lentils, vegetables, medicines and fuel are being held at checkpoints near Azad Pattan and Fagwari. Drivers say they have been stranded for days with perishable goods now being spoiled on the roadside. Some residents who travelled into Pakistan, including Rawalpindi and other cities, to buy essentials say they're being stopped on the way back into POK. Truck drivers have also alleged that Punjab police personnel are blocking entry routes into POK, leaving long queues of stranded vehicles. Social media videos appear to show convoys of trucks stuck along highways awaiting clearance. The POK chapter of Pakistan Tehreek-e-Insaf, or PTI, has accused authorities of deliberately blocking essential supplies and described it as the worst example of Pharaonic oppression. Pakistan, however, denies imposing any blockade. Officials in multiple districts insist that no vehicles carrying essential goods have been stopped and that supply lines remain open. But not all accounts align with that position. Locals say Islamabad has considered or adopted measures aimed at disrupting supply flows to pressure the JAAC-led protests in Rawalkot. The strategy reportedly focuses on weakening the protest movement by restricting access to food and essential goods through various routes. Whether those measures are narrowly targeted at protesters or are affecting wider civilian population remains unclear, but the impact on the ground appears increasingly visible. Meanwhile, the JAAC movement continues to grow. Large-scale sit-ins, including one at Rawalkot's Eidgah ground, have drawn tens of thousands of participants. Reports suggest over 70,000 people have joined encampments in recent weeks. And now, the group is threatening a mass march of over 100,000 people towards Muzaffarabad, the administrative center of Pakistan-occupied Kashmir. What began as a political protest over representation has now widened into a confrontation where economic pressure, humanitarian distress, and state security measures are colliding at once. And in the middle of it sits a population caught between shutdowns on one side and alleged restrictions on essential supplies on the other. As Islamabad maintains its denial of any blockade, the ground reality described by residents, transporters and opposition voices tells a more complex story. Some blame the JAAC shutdowns for paralyzing markets and supply chains. Others point to state actions at checkpoints that may be intensifying shortages. And both dynamics appear to be reinforcing each other. The result is a region where food, medicine and fuel are becoming increasingly difficult to access and where normal life has been pushed
to the edge of

collapse. The question now is not only whether Pakistan is facing an escalating uprising in Pakistan-occupied Kashmir, but how its response is shaping a crisis unfolding in a region that is rightfully India's. No matter how much Pakistan tries to frame it as an internal conflict, it can't hide the fact that POK is a territory that they have unlawfully occupied. And now what is emerging is no longer just political unrest. It is a deepening humanitarian strain, raising questions over how long essential supplies can hold amid prolonged shutdowns and whether the situation risks spilling further out of control. That's all in this edition of Statecraft. But before we go, Dubai jeweler has transformed a Lego World Cup trophy assembled by his son into a diamond-studded piece worth nearly 300,000 dirhams or $81,688. Hemant Karamchandani added 900 pieces of diamonds set on 18-karat gold on the Lego trophy in a project he said took him 35 days to complete. Take a look. Goodbye and take care.

back to the songs that never left. Jukebox Oldies is your favorite jukebox for 70s and 80s favorites that still feel young. From Madonna to George Michael to Hall & Oates and Eurythmics, the hits live on. 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

0: What about something which we've never seen, a disruptive technology like AI, which is developing every day? How would you look at that?
1: That is very tough. And I just went to my 50th reunion at Harvard Business School, and one of the professors talked about AI and said every time he speaks, he waits for the news from the previous night before he changes his speech. So it's very difficult to react to this. And there are huge social problems. And of course, as Sujapa also mentions in the book, huge benefits. So we have to claim the benefits and we have to see what we do. A lot of jobs may get destroyed. Different ways of training will be required to enable people to work in an AI environment. They say that AI will not disrupt your job, but the man who uses AI better than you will. So all these things are very difficult to handle. But again, we should try and look at many options. And the biggest problem with AI is that it will disrupt a lot of jobs, but it will also create a lot of productivity. So there will be a lot of wealth. The real challenge may well be, how do we distribute this wealth? As capitalists, we don't like the idea of distributing wealth. But and especially we don't like socialism, which destroys businesses by trying to distribute wealth. But as smart capitalists, we can find ways of distributing wealth without destroying business.

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In a setback to President Trump and a victory for U.S. lawmakers who have questioned the president's extent of powers in waging war against Iran, the U.S. Senate passed a war powers resolution on Iran, restricting President Trump from launching further military operations in Iran without congressional approval. The passage of the resolution marked the first time such a measure has cleared both chambers of Congress since the conflict began in February and signaled growing opposition to Trump's handling of the war. The Iran War Powers Resolution passed in Senate by a vote of 50-48, with four Republicans joining most Senate Democrats in support of the measure. One Democrat voted against it. Four Republicans voted for the measure: Senator Rand Paul, Susan Collins, Lisa Murkowski-Skiand, and Bill Cassidy. The same four GOP senators voted last week to discharge a similar resolution from the Senate Foreign Relations Committee, but it failed to advance because of Democratic attendance issues. According to a summary of the legislation published on the Congress website, the resolution directs the president to remove U.S. armed forces from hostilities within or against Iran unless a declaration of war or authorization to use military force for such purpose has been enacted. It also reaffirms Congress's constitutional authority to declare war and initiate military hostilities, with supporters arguing that the war against Iran amounted to an unauthorized war of choice.

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1: All right, let's take you straight to the breaking news that's coming in from the Ram Mandir donation scam. And we're seeing that the scam probe has widened. According to sources, the scope of questioning includes individuals who were not named in the FIR. A large-scale investigation is underway following the filing of the complaint. Several individuals are being questioned and their roles are being scrutinized. The complainant has alleged that these eight individuals were systematically stealing temple offerings. So we had seen that the FIR has been filed against eight people, and now we're seeing that the scope of the questioning would not only include these individuals, but in fact more people. This is the latest that we're getting in the Ram Mandir donation scam as the probe is widening. This is a scam which is related to the cash counting and the donations that were received for the Ram Mandir, including several donations of gold and silver bricks that were also received by the temple, which allegedly are now missing. And several loads of cash is also allegedly missing, which has been gotten from the donation. For more on that, we have Santosh joining us. Santosh, we're seeing that now the investigation is not only, in fact, limited to the eight people who have been named in the FIR, but it's also going to include other people. So the probe is widening and we're seeing escalation in this case as well.
2: Definitely, the sections involved in this FIR of BNS, they implement, they are bound to be those persons who are not only involved in the misappropriation of the funds of donation, but also those who have given the shelter the public servant who was to whom this donation was in custody. They are also involved in this whole investigation. So we can say the investigation or the FIR is not only focused on the persons involved in the counting of the donation, but even on those who were supervising this whole process, those who were giving the shelter, or those who were due to which their negligence this in this investigation, and investigation will take up their role also.
1: Right. So now we're seeing that the investigation will not only question the eight who've been named in the FIR, but also those who were giving shelter to them, also those who were supervising this whole process. So the scope of the investigation is really widening, but this is an FIR that is now being taken up for investigation in the Ram Mandir donation scam. Thank you so much for joining, Santosh. The alleged Ram Mandir donation scam has now entered a new phase with an FIR registered and arrest already made in the case. As the investigation gathers pace, political sparring has intensified with the Samajwadi Party questioning the probe, while the VHP has welcomed the police action. The FIR names eight accused: Avinash Shukla, Anukalp Mishra, Manish Yadav, Ram Shankar Mishra, Tinnu Yadav, Subhash Karunesh and Lovkush Mishra. Of these, Anukulp Mishra and Lovkush Mishra, both part of the cash counting team, have been arrested by the police. One of the key accused named in the FIR is Tinnu Yadav, a close aide of Champat Rai. Speaking to India Today, Tinnu Yadav said he was unaware of the FIR and declined to comment on the allegations levelled against him. The political battle over the case is also heating up. Samajwadi Party Chief Akhilesh Yadav has alleged that only the small fish will be punished while the big fish will be spared. He has accused the SIT of erasing evidence and claimed the probe was conducted to support predetermined conclusions. On the other hand, we see VHP leader Alok Kumar, who has welcomed the registration of the FIR, saying the organization is satisfied with the police action. He has called for senior officers to be involved in the investigation and said those found guilty should be sent to jail.
3: Namaskar, main aaj tak se bol raha hu. FIR darj hui hai. Usme Rama Shankar Yadav urf Tinu Yadav aapka naam hai.
4: Ji.
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6: 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चंपत राय से सब डरते हैं।
1: We have breaking news coming in about the Lohagarh murder. Amid twists and turns in the Lohagarh murder probe, big statement by Siya Goyal's father. Father says, hang Siya to death if she's found guilty. He says that she too should be taken to that fort and pushed off. That's a huge statement coming from the family of Siya. Her father, in fact, says that she should be hanged to death if she's found guilty and she should be taken to that fort and pushed off. She should be given the same treatment that Siya allegedly gave to Ketan. This is a young couple who was engaged and had gone to Lohagarh. And from there, Siya allegedly pushed Ketan off the cliff.
7: मुझे आप ये बताइए कि अब तो गोयल्स और अग्रवाल साथ में आ गए, फिर रिश्ता तय हुआ। मुझे जानना है कि उसके बाद एग्जैक्टली क्या-क्या हुआ, क्योंकि अब अग्रवाल फैमिली का इस पूरे मामले में कहना है कि कुछ बातें ऐसी हैं जो बातें शुरू से आपको पता थी, जैसे कि चेतन चौधरी जो है उसकी एंट्री होना और सिया के उसके साथ कुछ लव अफेयर होना। क्या आप पहचानते हो चौधरी को?
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1: A chilling CCTV trail, a secret cafe meeting and what police describe as silent signals before a fatal fall. In the Ketan Agarwal murder case, investigators now claim the conspiracy was hatched a day before the crime with fresh footage and digital evidence forming the backbone of their case. But the accused family insist it's a wrongful investigation and alleges Chetan Chaudhary is being framed.
9: A cafe, two lovers and 55 minutes. And according to investigators, a ghastly murder plot that would end in a deep gorge at Pune's Lohagarh Fort. India Today has accessed chilling details from the police investigation, including CCTV footage that investigators believe captures the conspiracy before the crime.
10: June 17th, one day before Ketan Agarwal was killed. At 4:35 p.m., Sia Goel and Chetan Chaudhary walk into a cafe in Pune. They leave only at 5:30 p.m. Police believe that in those 55 minutes, the fate of Ketan Agarwal was sealed.
11: Whole theory, whole plan of murder was cooked here. They planned everything, they met each other, they were here for almost an hour, they were talking to each other, and CCTV footage clearly reveals that they were here for more than an hour. They were planning a murder, and that's how on 18th of morning, Sia left from her place, she picked up Ketan Agarwal and they went to Lohgarh, and then she pushed him from the cliff.
10: The police claim the conspiracy began not at the fort, but inside the Pune cafe. A day before Ketan Agarwal's murder, Sia Goel and Chetan Chaudhary allegedly met and plotted the crime. Investigators say the duo zeroed in on Lohgarh Fort, just 70 kilometers away, after studying YouTube videos, while Sia had already conducted a recce of the location on the 31st of May. According to the probe, the plan was executed on the 18th of June when Sia and Chetan allegedly murdered Ketan at Lohgarh Fort. Investigators say Chetan secretly followed Sia and Ketan to the fort, and CCTV footage even places him at the scene. Wearing a cap and a hoodie in the summer heat while carefully avoiding the cameras. Police also claim the footage captured silent hand signals between Sia and Chetan. Investigators believe those gestures were the final cue, moments before Ketan was allegedly pushed into the gorge.
12: जब हमने डिटेल इन्वेस्टिगेशन किया तो वो एक्यूज जो है उन्होंने वो प्रीप्लान करके प्रॉपरली मर्डर किया हुआ है, ऐसा इन्वेस्टिगेशन में प्रूव हुआ है। जो सीसीटीवी में जो अपना एक्यूज सेकंड नंबर जो है चेतन चौधरी, वो अपनी आइडेंटिटी छुपाने की पूरी कोशिश कर रहा था। वो एक दूसरे को इशारा दे रहे थे, लड़का और लड़की, कब रुकना है कब चलना है ये इशारे दे रहे थे, इसकी वजह से भी हमको डाउट बदल गया।
10: But Chetan Chaudhary's family is rejecting the police findings, with his father claiming that his son has been falsely implicated.
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10: A cafe meeting, a digital trail, silent signals, and two completely different versions of what happened on the hilltop. With both accused now in police custody, the truth behind Ketan Agarwal's death will be tested in court. With Omkar Wable, Bureau Report, India Today.
1: We have breaking news coming in about Rahul Gandhi. He's gotten relief in the MP defamation case. Madhya Pradesh High Court closes the defamation case against Rahul Gandhi after he expresses regret. Union Minister Shivraj Singh Chauhan's son, Kartikey, had filed a defamation complaint before a trial court after Gandhi had allegedly linked him to the Panama Papers controversy in 2018. Gandhi had made the alleged statement during the campaigning for 2018 assembly elections in Madhya Pradesh. He later clarified that he intended to refer to the son of the former Chief Minister of Chhattisgarh and not Madhya Pradesh. This case dragged on, and now we're seeing that the case which started in 2018, now Rahul Gandhi is getting a relief in that. This was against a defamation case against Shivraj Singh Chauhan's son Kartikey. For more on that, we have Ravish Pal Singh joining us. Ravish, we're seeing that Rahul Gandhi has gotten relief in the 2018 defamation case after he expressed regret. And in fact, he goes on to say that he was referring to the Chhattisgarh CM son and not the Madhya Pradesh CM son. What exactly did he say?
14: It's almost 8 year old defamation case. The Jabalpur bench of High Court today knows this proceeding now. It was pending before the Jabalpur High Court and also the ABC special MPMLA court in Bhopal. In taking today, the MPMLA court, the Jabalpur High Court has said that the matter was pending before the special MPMLA court in Bhopal and also with the Jabalpur High Court. So now, in both the courts, this case has been treated as concluded now. This case was filed by Kartikeyan Chauhan, Shiva Singh Chauhan's son, and during election rally in 2018, Rahul Gandhi himself submitted in court today that the Kartikeyan name was mentioned inadvertently during the election speech in confusion. And he had publicly expressed regret and clarified his statement the next day. Today, during the hearing, Kartikeyan Chauhan advocate informed the court that in view of Rahul Gandhi's clarification and apology, he did not wish to pursue the matter any further, and taking note of the submission from both the sides, the Jabalpur High Court ordered closure of all the pending proceedings, bringing an end to a around 8-year-long political and legal dispute.
1: Right, so we're seeing that almost an 8-year-old case now comes to a close against Rahul Gandhi because he apologized and said that he wrongfully attributed the remarks to Kartikeya, son of Shivraj Singh Chauhan. Thank you so much for joining in, Ravish. We have breaking news coming in from Kolkata. In the Kolkata shed collapse case, the death toll has risen to 14. The under-construction warehouse, which collapsed on June 24, and now CM Subhendu Adhikari has announced compensation of 10 lakh rupees to the next of kin of the deceased and 1 lakh to the injured. An FIR has also been registered and 6 people have been held. A special investigation team has been formed to investigate the Taratala building collapse case. These are also the visuals that we're showing you of this case, which happened on just yesterday on June 24th. For more on that, we have Anirban joining us. Anirban, now we're seeing that the death toll has risen to 14 people in the case of this under-construction warehouse which collapsed yesterday, and compensation has also been announced for the next of kin. What more do we know?
15: Well, see, Jessica, what we have learned is from the sources of administration that the death toll rises to 14 now. And we all know that it is more than 36 hours the rescue operation is going on. And all the team, the SDRF, NDRF, as well as the defense personnel and Kolkata police, as well as the West Bengal government departments, are all working for the rescue operation. But it's a huge, huge debris. That's why it is taking time. And what we have learned is, as per the sources, is death toll rises to 14. And 3 more people were also noticed inside, those who were trapped. And they will be brought out soon. But whether they are alive or not, that is the main question. As well as what we have seen, that the chief minister and the PM, from the PM Care Fund as well, the ex gratia has been already been announced by the government, and also we have witnessed the 5 arrests in this case, as well as one of the person who is the OSD to ex mayor Firad Hakim, who is the controlling officer of Kolkata Municipal Corporation, Vidhayak Ilaka Unnayan Prakalp. Kali Charan Banerjee has also been detained by the SIT, the Special Investigation Team, for interrogation in this Taratala incident, whether there is something wrong in passing the plan and all, that will be investigated. So what we have learned is it's a tragic incident where death toll rises to 14 as per the sources.
1: Right. Yes, so the death toll has risen to 14, and this is an operation which is still ongoing. 3 people, as told us by Anirban, are also been seen there, but currently the state of them is not known, whether they are alive or dead. And this is a tragic incident which has happened, and several arrests have been made, and investigation is also underway. Thank you so much for joining in, Anirban. We have breaking news coming in from Punjab regarding Bhagwat Mann. Man named in Punjab CM's video is back. Punjab CM Bhagwat Mann earlier today alleged that Canada-based Jagman Samra had orchestrated an elaborate conspiracy using a hyper-realistic mask. Now Jagman Samra hits back, saying that he never purchased CM's mask. Jagman Samra says that if it was not CM Mann, why forensic report was sought from Haryana? The chief minister alleged that Samra, who had first circulated the videos on social media last November, had got a mask made resembling him. Mann also showed a video clip of a few seconds showing Samra sitting in a car with a MUN mask in his hand. That's the latest that we're getting in about the controversial video that has been going around of Bhagwan Mann. For more on that, listen in.
16: ਕੱਲ ਪਰਸੋਂ ਦੀ ਇਹਨਾਂ ਨੇ ਨਵਾਂ ਇੱਕ ਸੱਪ ਕੱਢਿਆ ਮਾਸਕ ਵਾਲਾ ਨਾ ਮੇਰੇ ਕੋਲੇ ਕਦੇ ਕਿਸੇ ਨੇ ਸੀਐਮ ਦਾ ਮਾਸਕ ਲਿਆਂਦਾ ਜੀ ਨਾ ਮੈਨੂੰ ਜੇ ਕਿਸੇ ਨੂੰ ਮੈਂ ਪੇਮੈਂਟ ਕੀਤੀ ਹੋਵੇ ਮੈਨੂੰ ਡਿਲੀਵਰ ਕਰਕੇ ਗਿਆ ਉਹ ਜੇ ਉਹ ਡਿਲੀਵਰ ਕਰਕੇ ਗਿਆ ਭਾਈ 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
1: The Bhagwan Mann sacrilege row has triggered a fierce battle involving competing forensic reports, a probe into alleged forged evidence, and mounting calls for CM's resignation. Mann has rejected the allegations, insisting the video is fake and part of a conspiracy to defame him. The row has taken another twist with the Gurugram police arresting two people in connection with an alleged conspiracy involving forged forensic reports. Here's a report.
10: It is as much an issue of faith as it is political. And with Punjab headed for assembly elections next year, the sacrilege row involving Chief Minister Bhagwant Mann has exploded into one of the state's biggest political flashpoints. Facing mounting calls for his resignation, Mann has hit back strongly, insisting that the video at the heart of the controversy is fake and part of a larger conspiracy to malign him.
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10: 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Investigators say a man was paid 10 lakh rupees to create and circulate a fake video. 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
10: Whether the viral sacrilege video is genuine or fabricated remains fiercely contested. What is beyond dispute, however, is that the controversy has landed at the doorstep of Bhagwant Mann and the Aam Aadmi Party at a time when Punjab and the party is already gearing up for a high-stakes electoral battle. Bureau Report, India Today.
1: Now, a disaster of historic proportions has left Venezuela reeling. Twin monster earthquakes have flattened buildings, trapped survivors beneath rubble and triggered a massive rescue operation across the country. With the death toll climbing and fears of more aftershocks, authorities have declared an emergency as the world rallies in support. Our next report brings you the dramatic visuals, the desperate rescue efforts and the scale of devastation unleashed by one of the strongest earthquakes to hit Venezuela in more than a century.
0: Towers swayed, walls cracked, people ran for their lives. Two powerful earthquakes measuring 7.2 and 7.5 magnitude struck Venezuela on Wednesday evening, triggering panic across the country and sending shockwaves across the region. The devastation is staggering. At least 160 dead and close to 1,000 injured. And officials fear the death toll could climb further as rescuers continue to search through mountains of concrete and twisted metal. From Caracas to coastal towns, scenes of devastation unfolded. Buildings cracked and crumbled, streets disappeared under debris. Families were forced out of their homes as powerful aftershocks rattled already damaged structures.
21: Okay. I was here when I managed to get dressed. He helped me, and all the walls were cracked. We managed to open the door however we could. There was a cloud of smoke that would not let us see. And when we went downstairs, the scene was like a horror movie. We had to climb over the rubble and everything. The building superintendent with the baby and all the neighbors coming down. But from that building, I only saw one family got out. At least for me, it was the strongest I had ever felt, and it was long. It was very strong. We had never had anything break in any earthquake, and everything inside the house broke. All the glasses, all the cups, everything.
0: Dramatic visuals captured the sheer force of the disaster. An airport terminal swayed violently, office towers shook. Thousands rushed out onto streets in fear as alarms blared and emergency sirens echoed across cities. Now the race is against time. Emergency workers, soldiers and rescue teams are working through the wreckage, searching for survivors trapped beneath collapsed buildings. The quakes were among the strongest to hit Venezuela in more than a century. Tremors were felt hundreds of kilometers away, with evacuations reported across neighboring regions as fear spread throughout South America. As Venezuela battles its worst earthquake disaster in decades, messages of solidarity are pouring in from across the world.
22: Y estamos en este momento declarando el estado de emergencia.
0: And we are now declaring a state of emergency as provided for in our constitution. I want to thank the governments of the world that immediately after these earthquakes occurred, contacted Venezuela to offer solidarity and support. As rescuers continue their desperate search beneath the rubble, thousands remain displaced, grieving and uncertain of what tomorrow will bring. For Venezuela, the ground may have stopped shaking, but the pain is only beginning. Bureau Report, India Today.
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0: NCERT textbooks, Kannada textbooks especially, has shown that a lesson of Krishna, when it talks about the food habits and everything, which has ignored the protein of egg. They have shown only the vegetarian food. Many call this as a saffronization.
1: Yeah, of course.
0: This is a textbook of an NEP and CBSE syllabus.
1: See, this itself, that is what we were trying to say. Let us keep education out of political agendas. We don't want saffronization of education at any given point of time in any part of the country, because we want a secular, democratic education where people have to think scientifically, and they have to lead the country from the front, the youngsters. We cannot saffronize this thing. The food habits should be very, very particular, medically, scientifically proved. Food matter should be concerned about it. They are trying to make it as a Hindu food or a Muslim food or a vegetarian food or non-vegetarian food or avoiding egg and all that. This is not right. Food is the food we consume it for a health purpose as such, and there should not be any politics out of it. Saffronization of education like this means is not acceptable to Congress.

0: watching India Today Television. India Today Television studio is safe from dengue, protected by All Out.
1: The FIFA World Cup served up an emotional night on Wednesday. Brazilian star Neymar Jr., who missed the team's first two games, made his first appearance on the grand stage this year, an appearance that came after 981 days. A grand reception was followed with tears of joy. Here's the full story.
2: The spotlight was firmly on Neymar Jr. when Brazil and Scotland squared off against each other in the FIFA World Cup.
3: Here's the moment many Brazilian fans have been waiting for.
2: Neymar, who hadn't featured in the World Cup till now, came on in the 76th minute and immediately looked towards the sky.
3: To the field for the Seleção, their all-time goal scorer.
2: The Brazil fans were on their toes as the stadium erupted with joy to see Neymar play for the five-time champs yet again.
3: 23 against Uruguay.
2: For Neymar, this was a hugely emotional moment as he donned the famous yellow jersey for the very first time in 981 days.
3: Here he is again, trying to roll back the years, but it's...
2: Neymar hadn't represented his country since October 2023, when he suffered a rupture of the ACL. As the final whistle went off, Neymar burst into tears. For him, this moment mattered the most. This wasn't just a comeback. This was everything for him. Behind every comeback is a story only family knows. The sleepless nights, the doubt, the long road back, and so much more. Tonight, surrounded by people who never stop believing, Neymar finally got to share his moment with the ones who mattered the most. Sports Bureau, India Today.
1: And with that, it's a wrap on this bulletin. Thank you for watching. 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
5: 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Meanwhile, Spain will take on Uruguay in Guadalajara. If Spain wins the match, they win the group. Spain is minus 210 to capture 3 points.
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Hello and welcome. You are watching In The Club. I am Susan. Superstar Rajinikanth has given fans another reason to celebrate. His 173rd film is officially titled Dhurman, with the makers unveiling a striking first-look poster that has taken social media by storm. The film has already emerged as one of Tamil cinema's biggest upcoming releases. Here's everything you need to know about the film.

0: For Rajinikanth fans, every film announcement is a celebration. And this time, the celebrations have only grown louder. Months after being referred to as Thalaiva 173, the superstar's next film has finally got a title. Dharman. Directed by Ashwath Marimuthu, Dharman brings together two of Tamil cinema's biggest icons. The title announcement was accompanied by a striking first-look poster featuring Rajinikanth in a never-seen-before avatar as a doctor, standing inside an operating theatre with a blood-stained scalpel. Tagline, Dharma me velum or justice will prevail, hints at a story centred on justice, action and redemption. In fact, one of the biggest talking points is Rajinikanth's character. The collaboration itself has become a headline. While Rajinikanth leads the film, it is being produced by longtime friend and fellow superstar Kamal Hassan under the Raj Kamal Films International banner. And if the makers wanted to create a storm online, they succeeded. Within minutes of the first look launch, social media exploded with reactions, with fans praising the superstar's intense new avatar and the film's gritty visual style. Many called it a perfect mass introduction for the jailer actor's next outing, while others hailed it as one of his most striking first looks in a recent years. For countless fans, the title announcement wasn't merely a reveal. It was an event, a celebration and a reminder of the unmatched frenzy that only Rajinikanth can create. With filming now underway and anticipation touching new heights, Dharman has already emerged as one of the most awaited Tamil films on the horizon. And judging by the thunderous response to its title reveal, the journey has only just begun. Entertainment Bureau, India Today.
1: Larger than life legend, a story rooted in culture and a role unlike any other. Shraddha Kapoor has stunned everyone in her latest avatar as she steps into the shoes of the legendary Empress of Tamasha, bringing a celebrated icon to life on the big screen. Take a look.
2: Some stories are so powerful that they don't just deserve to be told, they demand to be remembered. And now, one such extraordinary tale is finding its way to the big screen. Headlined by Shraddha Kapoor, Itha offers a stirring portrait of legendary Tamasha and Lavani artist Vithabai Bhau Mang Narayan Gaonkar, a woman whose unwavering devotion to her craft made her one of Maharashtra's most celebrated folk performers. The musical biopic brings to life the remarkable journey of an artist whose legacy continues to inspire generations. Interestingly, rather than focusing solely on Vithabai's rise to fame, the film highlights the resilience, determination, and sacrifices that defined her life. Directed by Lakshman Utekar, the story revolves around a performer who refuses to let even the most difficult circumstances stand between her and her art.
3: पड़े पड़े मरी तो बेचारी कहलाऊंगी पर नाचते हुए मरी तो मिसाल बन जाऊंगी.
2: Meanwhile, Shraddha Kapoor undergoes a striking transformation to portray the legendary artist, capturing both her vulnerability and her fierce determination. Interestingly, Shraddha's transformation has emerged as one of the biggest talking points surrounding the film. And fans have flooded social media with praise, applauding her commitment to the role.

0: Alongside Shraddha Kapoor, the film also stars Randeep Hooda and Mohammad Zeeshan Ayub in pivotal roles.
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0: Which emerged as one of the biggest box office successes of the year 2024. The film also starred Rajkumar Rao, Pankaj Tripathi, Abhishek Banerjee and Apar Shakti Khurana in pivotal roles. Entertainment Bureau, India Today.
5: For years, Imtiaz Ali has had a rare gift, the ability to turn longing into poetry and heartbreak into something beautiful. And with Main Wapas Aunga, he seems to have done it again. Through a story rooted in love, memory and belonging, the filmmaker is striking an emotional chord with audiences, proving once more that his films don't simply tell stories, they leave behind feelings. Here's a special report by my colleague Pranjali.
6: For years, Imtiaz Ali has been the poet of longing. The filmmaker who's taught us that some journeys aren't about destinations. They are about the people, memories, and emotions we leave behind.
7: Ye tum nahi ho Ved. ये सब नकली है।
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10: Get out, get out!
6: And now, with मैं वापस आऊँगा। Imtiaz Ali has returned to emotion he understands best, the desire to go back. Back home, back to love, back to the people who continue to live in our memories. What began as a modest box office opener has transformed into one of the biggest word of mouth success stories. Starring Diljit Dosanjh, Vedang Rana, Sharvari and the legendary Nasiruddin Shah, the partition-era romantic drama tells a story of love, longing, migration, memory and belonging. Set across timelines, the film explores the emotional scars left behind by partition while delivering an intimate love story that resonates deeply with audiences. So what's making audiences connect with Main Wapas Aunga? The answer lies in what Imtiaz Ali has always done best, making personal stories feel universal.
11: और हम सारी जिंदगी यही सोचते रहेंगे कि वो क्या था जिसके लिए वो तड़प के चले गए.
12: Speaking about love.
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6: Reels featuring dialogues, songs and heartbreaking moments are garnering millions of views.
16: Jaise to hai paas mere, tere paas main.
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6: And it's not just audiences. The industry is applauding too. From Ayushman Khurana to Anurag Kashyap, many have praised the film and its emotional resonance. perhaps none of this should come as a surprise.
13: Thank you for giving me a new perspective for my grandparents.
6: Because for years, whenever India fell in love, got its heart broken, felt lost, or searched for meaning, there was an Imtiaz Ali film waiting with the answers. He gave us Geet when we needed hope.
18: Tumne bachpan mein try kiya hai na? Bada maza aaya tha. Ab pagal ban jaye.
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0: Jordan, when we needed to feel heartbreak. Ved, when we were questioning who we really are.
1: तो प्यार हो गया पगली.
2: हाँ, हाँ वेद.
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0: Now मैं वापस आऊँगा appears to be joining that list. Another Imtiaz Ali film that isn't merely watched but felt.
3: Punjab दो हिस्सों में split हो गया.
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0: Because trends come and go, but feelings, that's where Imtiaz Ali has always lived. With Pranjali Sethi, Entertainment Bureau, India Today.
5: Whether it's a public appearance or a viral moment, Kylie Jenner and Timothée Chalamet always get people talking. But now, the internet is buzzing over a far bigger question. Are the two about to take the next step in their relationship? Fresh pregnancy rumors have sent fans into overdrive, turning social media into a whirlwind of speculation. Here's a report.

0: comes to making headlines, Kylie Jenner and Timothée Chalamet rarely stay out of the spotlight for long. Just when the couple seemed to be enjoying their most loved-up chapter yet, the internet found itself obsessed with a new question. Is Kylie expecting a child with Timothée Chalamet? Or is it simply the internet doing what it does best? Over the past few days, social media platforms have been flooded with claims suggesting that Kylie is pregnant with Timothée's child. The speculation began after posts from unverified accounts claimed that she was expecting her first child with Timothée. One such post racked up millions of views, while another shared an alleged ultrasound image claiming it belonged to Kylie. The speculation spread like wildfire, leaving fans divided and eager to know whether there was any truth behind the claim. However, as things stand, there is no credible evidence to support the pregnancy rumors. Neither Kylie nor Timothée have made any official announcement. While the latest speculation has sent the internet into overdrive, fascination surrounding the couple is hardly new. Their romance first grabbed headlines in 2023 when they were seen sharing affectionate moments during Beyoncé's birthday concert. Over the following months, appearances together at New York Fashion Week and the US Open appeared to confirm the relationship. More recently, the pair continued to attract attention during the NBA Finals, where Kylie joined Timothée courtside. While a baby would mark Timothée's first experience of fatherhood, Kylie is already a devoted mother to daughter Stormy and son Ayre, whom she shares with former partner Travis Scott. But if there is one thing Kylie Jenner and Timothée Chalamet have mastered, it's keeping the world watching, guessing, and talking. Entertainment Bureau, India Today.
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0: 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If you've been injured in an accident and think you deserve compensation, listen up, because we have legal professionals standing by right now to answer your questions for free. You can find out if you have a case and how much it's potentially worth.
1: Thanks, Vernon. You heard it, folks. If you've been injured,

Hello and welcome. You're with the news today, your primetime destination news, newsmakers, talking points, the big talking point. This Thursday night, the Ram Mandir FIR has finally been filed. Is Chanda Chori or theft of the donations been proven? Will those cheated devotees be made to pay? Passport not citizenship proof? Then what is? Time now for One Nation, One Citizenship ID, as some are calling for. All those questions and plenty more on the news today. First, let's get cracking as always with the nine headlines at 9 tonight. FIR finally in the Ram Mandir donation scam. 8 accused are named based on SIT findings, which flagged several lapses in the handling of cash at Ram Mandir in Ayodhya. 8 people have been arrested. Political peaks over the citizenship row. MEA says passport just a travel document. Opposition asks, what then is proof of citizenship? BJP fact checks, says MEA hasn't announced a new policy. It was in place since several years. Amidst the raging controversy over the sacrilege video in Punjab, Chief Minister Bhagwant Mann denies the charges once again, says man in the video is Jagma Samra, who's a blackmailer and a drug addict. Another CCTV emerges in the Lohagarh murder case in Pune. Accused Chetan and Sia met at a cafe to allegedly plot Ketan's murder. Sia's parents speak out, said she never spoke about Chetan with them. Taratala tragedy rocks Kolkata. Dead toll rises to 11 after the shed collapse incident. 5 people arrested. Chief Minister Shubhendu Adhikari orders a SIT probe and a citywide project audit. Rahul Gandhi apologizes for defaming Union Minister Shivraj Singh Chauhan's son, seeks relief in the case. Rahul in 2018 had linked Shivraj's son to Panama Papers scam. Prime Minister Modi and the BJP mark 51 years of the emergency anniversary by calling it the darkest era of independent India. NCERT introduces a section on emergency in a class 9 textbook. Congress says several black chapters unveiled under Prime Minister Modi. And heavy rains caused landslides and flash floods in Arunachal Pradesh, unleashing devastation across the state. Many families forced to leave their homes and seek safer locations. Destruction and devastation in Venezuela after 2 strong earthquakes strike the country in just 40 seconds. Death toll climbs to 164, nearly 1,000 injured as aftershocks continue.

0: But the major development that's breaking this evening in the Ram Mandir donation theft or Chanda scam, as it's being called, the Uttar Pradesh police have finally filed an FIR after an SIT preliminary report indicated irregularities in this Chanda scam or donation scam. 8 accused have been named. The complaint was filed by Ram Mandir Temple Trust. FIR has been registered under 6 sections of the BNS. Cash handlers Anup Kalp and Lavkush Mishra have been named. Champat Rai, the secretary of the Temple Trust, its driver Tinu Yadav also named. Subhash Karunesh, Avinash Shukla, Manish Yadav, Ram Shankar Mishra among the other accused who have been taken as of now into custody. So clearly the SIT has forced the government now to act. 8 people have been detained. Maria Shakil joins us with more. Maria, can you tell us just who these 8 people are who have been detained and what is their link to Champat Rai?
1: Yes, so Rajdeep, I would say that the FIR has raised perhaps more questions than answers. Barring Tinu Yadav, who is a close aide of Champat Rai, who is the general secretary of the Ram Janmabhoomi Tirth Trust, most of these people are largely unknown. These are cashiers, those who handle donations. But remember, Rajdeep, the SIT had highlighted a number of questions. They had spoken about systemic failure. They had said that the entire transportation of the donation was forged. There was a problem with that. That they had raised questions about dysfunctional CCTV cameras as well. So are we to believe that the upper management was not aware of any of the wrongdoings of all those 8 people who have been named in this FIR? Remember, Tinu Yadav, the driver or a close aide of Champat Rai, was also responsible for the deposition of all these donations to the banks. He had access to those keys. So the question is, did Champat Rai not know that his close aide was indulging in embezzlement while he was running the trust? So these questions remain unanswered. And also, Rajdeep, is this only one FIR or will there be other people who will be named in the subsequent FIRs? So a lot of questions unanswered is what I'll say after looking at this list, which is largely of people who are unknown, cashiers or those staffs who used to work under the larger administration or the senior management.
0: Okay, Maria Shakil joining us with those details. Thanks very much for joining us at the top of the news with that big story. The Ram Mandir in Ayodhya, remember, is not just a place of worship. It is one of the most significant religious and political symbols of this BJP political age. Now, allegations surrounding the handling of donations, offerings at the temple, triggering off that major controversy, prompting a government-ordered SIT probe, and today an FIR being filed against close aides of General Secretary of the Mandir Trust, Champat Rai. Maria raised the question, just how far does the rot go? Take a look at what we know so far.
2: The shroud of secrecy over the donations made to the Ram Mandir in Ayodhya remains, with the Mandir Trust now refusing to comply with the PMO's directive seeking complete public disclosure of its finances, from donations and bank accounts to land transactions and assets. The man who blew the whistle to the PMO, BJP worker Rajni Singh, says that all he wants is a fair and transparent investigation because the issue concerns the faith of crores of devotees.
3: पारदर्शिता की मांग करना कहीं से आरोप नहीं होता है. आरोप विपक्षी लोग लगा रहे हैं. आरोप विपक्षी नैरेटिव सेट कर रहे हैं. तो वो नैरेटिव खत्म हो जाए इसलिए पारदर्शिता जरूरी है.
2: The trust has refused to divulge the information, citing the ongoing SIT investigation set up by the Yogi government. But a day after the 3-member special investigation team submitted its interim report, it seems that the probe has soon widened beyond just allegations of missing cash. The probe has reportedly found that employees handling cash donations were not subjected to adequate background verification. It also points to poor enforcement of dress code protocols meant to help identify authorized personnel inside sensitive areas. Investigators further claim that in some instances, employees deliberately positioned themselves in front of the CCTV cameras, potentially obstructing surveillance and enabling theft to go unnoticed. The SIT has also flagged negligence in the transportation of donation boxes from collection points, as well as serious lapses in procedures governing the movement of cash until its final deposit in bank accounts. Meanwhile, the controversy expanded beyond donations. Appearing before the panel, Aam Aadmi Party MP Sanjay Singh alleged that land purchase using devotees' money was acquired at inflated prices and demanded that the SIT's mandate be expanded to include these land deals.
4: भाई एक ही दिन में आप एक जमीन 2 करोड़ रुपए में खरीद रहे हैं कुसुम पाठक हरीश पाठक से और उसमें गवाह कौन है ऋषिकेश उपाध्याय अनिल मिश्रा भाजपा का मेयर और ट्रस्ट का सदस्य और वही जमीन सुल्तान अंसारी और 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
2: With Singh's party leader Arvind Kejriwal demanding a CBI or ED probe ahead of his Ayodhya visit, the issue is becoming a political headache for the ruling state government.
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2: What began as allegations of irregularities in the handling of donations and offerings at the Ram Mandir has now snowballed into one of the biggest controversies surrounding Ayodhya since the temple's consecration. Bureau Report, India Today.
0: Who looted in the name of Lord Ram? How deep is the rot inside the Ram Mandir Trust? Is this a scam beyond just a cash and land grab? Will devotees be compensated for being cheated? Fraud in the name of faith? Is this an acid test for the Yogi government in Uttar Pradesh? Just some of the questions I'll raise. Joining me now, senior journalist Sharad Pradhan, who's tracked Uttar Pradesh politics for years. Shantanu Gupta, political analyst and author, has written a biography on Yogi Adityanath. Sriraj Nair, BHP spokesperson, is also joining me. And I want to turn to you, Sriraj Nair, today because as we speak, 8 people reportedly named in that FIR. 2 of them, at least we know, have been held for sure. We also know that among the names is the driver of Champat Rai, the general secretary of the trust. Clearly, all of this doesn't tell us yet just how deep the scam is. Do you concede now that there were large-scale theft of donations? And to that extent, this is a major blot on the credibility of the Ram Janmabhoomi Trust.
8: Well, Rajji, from the day one, it was on the insistence of the trust, an SIT was formed. And we have seen the interim report to been submitted to the authorities. And we have been firm on our stand that whoever is found to be guilty, whoever has been indulged in wrongdoings and misappropriation of funds or siphoning of funds, they should be punished. An FIR should be lodged against them. We had never tried to shield anybody. We never tried to support any person who is supposed to be wrong. We are absolutely clear. You showed our international president also saying on air. We wanted punishment to all those who will be found to be guilty after the final report of the SIT will be submitted. We want an example to be set.
0: But there are those who say, no, Mr. Nair, you're saying the VHP took the initiative for an SIT to be formed. The truth of the matter is, it was Akhilesh Yadav of the Samajwadi Party who red flagged this first. It was Akhilesh Yadav who red flagged it, and then you woke up to it. Initially, there were denials. The truth of the matter is, it is only when the hand has been caught in the till, where you have nowhere to run. Now you are saying, "Doodh ka doodh, pani ka pani," the guilty won't be spared. And will the guilty include, if they are, representatives of your organization, most of whom are holding senior positions in the trust?
8: Well, Rajdeep, we have been very clear. However a person big, irrespective of the position he or he holds, if found guilty, heads will roll. We are very, very clear about that. We have never tried to shield anybody. And we have been very categorical. We have been always saying all statutory obligations, all compliances should be met. Everything, the entire system should be transparent. Every rupee which has been received as daan, dakshina, donation.
0: But you woke up only after Akhilesh Yadav raised the red flag.
8: We have been very clear.
0: You only woke up after Akhilesh Yadav, the opposition Samajwadi Party leader, raised the red flag.
8: No, see, we do agree that after the interim report, we do agree there have been some kind of wrongdoings, and we will not shield anybody who is wrong, irrespective of who or he may be, irrespective of the position one holds. We will ensure that a transparent system will be in place. More transparency will be bought. Definitely, there are some lapses which are seen as far as the reports are concerned. But everything will be will be cleared. But this kind of people who are trying to politicize this matter, looking into the 2028 UP elections, they are going to fall flat. No Hindus are going to vote them. They are Ramadrohis. They always ensured, they worked day in and out to ensure that the Ram temple does not come in existence. The Congress, which ensured they roped in the best of the lawyers so that the Ram temple does not come in existence. A party which has always been in scams. They are trying to, to portray Ram Janmabhoomi in a wrong manner. But at the same time, we make it very clear. After the reports, whoever is found to be guilty, they should be punished. And FIR has to be...
0: Okay, I want FIR you to respond. Okay, I've heard you. I've heard you, sir. You will spare no one who is found guilty in that inquiry. Sharad Pradhan, do you believe, therefore, the VHP is saying, look, an SIT report has given its findings, arrests are beginning, FIR has been filed, people have been detained. What more do you want? Is this issue, as Sridhar Nair suggests, been politicized because it's a big election year in Uttar Pradesh?
9: Politicized by whom is a big question. And before Akhilesh Yadav raised the red flag, this was exposed by a YouTuber named Abhishek Upadhyay, who runs his own channel. And he interviewed one of the former accountants of the Mandal Trust, who's an RSS man and who hails from Kota. And the day he raised the red flag, he was removed from that job. He used to supervise the counting. And the Mahipal Singh is his name. And he's the man to be credited with. After that, Akhilesh Yadav got the cue and he raised the issue. But the irony is that from day one, even Yogi Adityanath and others were trying to give it a different color. Yogi Adityanath, instead of saying that today he's saying doodh ka doodh, pani ka pani ho jayega. That time he said, opposition is trying to blame Ayodhya. If a jury has to, I would call it dacoity. The manner in which this whole thing was carried out was dacoity. And I refuse to believe that people sitting at the highest levels were unaware of this. There was enough reason, even it was also very surprising that somebody like Mr. Nipen Mishra, whom I've known for more than four decades, and he's always rated as a very upright officer. He used to be Mulayam Singh's principal secretary. And thereafter, he went to the Prime Minister, held the highest bureaucratic position in the country. He tried to wash his hands off on day one when he was asked. He said, I have nothing to do with this trust. I was only supervising the construction. Somebody at that level talking in these terms simply shows that he's trying to wash his hands off. Only when the matter, when the issue became viral, then he said, okay, right. No, we'll do this and we'll do that. He changed his stance. Probably he could be, it could be because of conflict of interest.
0: You're saying therefore that the system woke up. Yes.
9: And one more thing, Rajdeep.
0: Go ahead.
9: To this, this, what has happened, SIT is not a solution for this kind of crime. Invariably, I have seen in my almost 5 decades of journalism that whenever SITs are formed or there are one-man retired judges' commissions, they are only meant to buy time. And they don't, even in this, the report that has come, the real culprits have been shielded. I said on day one that you will find when the society submits its report, only the smaller fries will be hanged. The big fish continues to rule the roost. And the big fish are people against whom commoners in today, the ordinary devotees, are all talking about it, and they are pointing their fingers towards the man who is supposed to be protecting this whole thing. If somebody's driver is being taken to task now at long last, you think the owner of the driver's employer could be unaware of what is happening, blissfully unaware?
0: You're referring to Champat Rai. You're referring to Champat Rai. You're referring to the general secretary, who's a senior VHP leader. You're saying none of this could have happened without his knowledge, given the fact that he was the whole and soul, in a way, of this Ram Janmabhoomi Trust. Am I correct? You're saying
9: that the bigger fish are getting away. And another thing, the other associates of Champat Rai, Anil Mishra and Gopal Rao,
0: yes,
9: they were neck deep in this whole thing. They knew obviously what is happening, and they are the ones, mind you, who were involved in the land scam. Sanjay Singh was mentioning just now, how land was purchased in the morning and later in the evening it was sold at 10 times, 20 times the price to the trust. That is also a big chori. After all, the money was being paid out of Bhagwan Ram's trust. Yes, from day one, right. And there was complete, the government was in complete denial mode, refusing to even accept that there's anything wrong. It is thankfully because
0: I've heard what you've said. I want to bring in Shantanu Gupta. Shantanu Gupta, do you believe this is a huge embarrassment for the Yogi Adityanath government and the Sangh Parivar in general? Here is a case where faith of millions is associated. This is the big ideological project of the last 10 years. And what do we find? That there is Chanda Chori. Or at least the allegations are serious enough for 8 people now to be detained, including people close to the General Secretary of the Trust. Isn't this a huge embarrassment?
10: Sir Rajdeep, this is not a project of last 10 years. This is a project of last 500 years for Hindu, you rightly said. And I will avoid the temptation of sensationalizing the topic. It's a very sensitive topic. And I'll only speak of the fact that we know. If you have some sources which I don't have, none of us have the access to the SIT report.
0: No, we know 8 people have been detained, including the driver and close aide of Champat Rai.
10: We don't have access to SIT report, I said. We don't have the access to it. What we know is the following, and based on that, people will make their view. We know that there are a couple of whistleblowers who, as Sharadji said, some reporter, someone from even BJP, Rajneesh Singh, some Pawan Pandey from SP, some accountant. There were some whistleblowers. Based on that, Akhilesh Yadav tweeted, when the trust realized that it should be investigated, they only wrote a letter to Chief Minister to form SIT. Within 4 hours, government of UP, Yogi government form SIT with very senior member, one IS officer of 2004 batch, Vijay Vishwas Pant, one IPS officer of 2008 batch, who was also in Interpol and CBI, Kiran, and one more person from the finance department. These 3 people worked hard for 60 hours almost, continuously interviewed more than 100 people, and they submitted the report to the Home Secretary, right? So only the 4 or 5 people are private to this SIT, and based on that, these 8 people are fired. I'm sure within some time, they'll be arrested the way Yogi Adityanath government worked in 9.5 years, mm-hmm. right? This is the only limited facts we know. Based on that, we can.
0: So you're saying there's no question of an eyewash. You've got Sharad Pradhan saying SITs and these commissions which work under the government are designed in a way to ensure only the minions are caught, the big fish get away.
10: No, that might be Sharadji's view. But again, I think there's one more detail that we know, that the SIT, these three people SIT, have asked for larger time also, because now they want to find the trails of each of this. It's not as if CCTV is closed, when it is closed, on whose protocol it's closed. If the cloth protocol is dropped, under whose order it is dropped. So they will study in detail and find the trails of all these people, right? It's not easy to find in a jiffy. You can't find the trails. So they'll find 15 more days, right? So a larger report, and then more names may come. And as VHP or everyone said, from Chief Minister to VHP, everyone said the hardest action will be taken. And that we have seen in Yogi Adityanath government, the hardest action is taken, was taken, will be taken. That I think the people of Uttar Pradesh are very sure.
0: Right.
9: Let me point out, Rajdeep.
0: You heard Shantanu saying, Yogi Adityanath government will not spare anyone. Are we sensationalizing it even before the action is fully taken?
9: No, there is reason to. It is not sensationalizing at all. It is coming, the facts. You know, in every crime, there is some prima facie evidence. In this case, there was more than enough prima facie evidence. The Prevention of Corruption Act clearly says that if somebody accused of a particular crime, his disproportionate assets are clearly visible, far beyond his legitimate means of income, that calls for a criminal investigation. SIT is not an answer. The FIR should have been lodged on day one when this was detected, and there were enough. The moment SIT was formed, it was very evident that certain people were to be shielded. Otherwise, you know, prima facie evidence against whether it was Tullu Yadav or whether it was Anil Mishra or whether Champat Rai himself, the kind of property they own today.
0: Okay, you're making a point, because there's the donation theft and there are allegations of serious monies being made in allegedly illegal land deals. I just want to get it, Shantanu, for a moment. Chanda Chori, these are the responses we are getting on Twitter Live. Will accountability be fixed for those who cheated devotees, says Shiva. SSR 99 said, we heard of Ram Ram Japna, Paraya Mal Apna. But these people have taken it to the next level. Ram Nam Japna or Ram Mandir Ka Chanda Apna. Incredible. Shiva Prasad writes, sir, this is the nation of upper caste temple control. Nothing will happen. Write it down. Nagarajan says, accountability. If the Prime Minister can take credit for building the Bhavya Mandir, he must also accept responsibility for the misuse of devotees' contributions. When it comes to accountability, is Sanatan sentiment not hurt now? Rajni Rao says, expecting accountability in money mismanagement is a pipe dream. It is cash, no trail. A few employees will be sacked for wrong accounting. Some vague CCTV images will be highlighted. Investigation will continue for 10 years. The big fish will get away, having swallowed heavily. Shantanu, you wanted to respond. A lot of cynicism, skepticism. People are angry, and legitimately so.
10: I think, these are the moments of anger. The people who have donated even 5 rupees to 5 lakh rupees, they will feel cheated for sure. But I reiterate the same point. We have seen in the last 9.5 years of Yogi government, no one was spared and no one will be spared. I think I'll connect to the land scam thing, and I'll point to how the things are sensationalized. Sanjay Singh and Pawan Pandey together did a press conference in Ayodhya about this land scam in 2021, 5 years back. They never went to the court. Let's say Yogi's SIT is not functioning. Yogi's police is not functioning. They have all the right, all the means, all the lawyers. They can send Kapil Sibal, who is a Raj Sabha, with their support. Samajwadi Party can always send. They never went to the High Court. They have all the incentives. They have all the political incentive to take the land scam. The same paper which he produced today in front of SIT, Sanjay Singh shown the same papers 5 years back, but he never went to the court. So that's why I'm saying how things are sensationalized. I'm saying he's thinking, anyway, where the things are happening, let me coin the land scam thing again. So we have seen.
0: Nothing stops. It is not as if the matter has to go to court, Shantanu, with due regard. The Yogi government, if it wanted, could have investigated the land deals as well. It's not as if this was hidden from the public domain. The point is, you're now saying, yesterday I heard a BJP leader saying, in Mohan Yadav's case, show me the money trail. Now you're saying someone has to go to court. The truth of the matter is, people want answers. And therefore, I'll come to you, I'll come to you, Mr. Nair, at the end. You see, the Vishwa Hindu Parishad in particular will have to answer serious questions. They cannot get away simply by saying, we will shield no one. That's not enough. Look at the skepticism. that people have. You all came to power. The BJP came to power. Na khaunga, na khane dunga. And now in the Ram Mandir itself, people ne khana kha liya.
8: Well, Rajdeep, this is absolutely whatever is happening. I categorically said, our international president said, the guilty will be definitely punished irrespective of who, whatever position one holds. But at the same time, like Shantanu said, in the year 2021, this kind of hit and run, spit and run has happened. And then these people disappeared once the election results were out in open. I hold Mr. Sharad Pawar in high esteem, but I'm really worried he is absolutely selective. This is all election centric. At the same time, nobody wants whatever has happened. Sharad Pradhan, I don't know, you heard Pawar. I never said Pawar. You can go
9: you
8: back.
9: Said Pawar.
8: Sharad Pradhan, we hold you in high esteem. But Pradhan, we all hold you in high esteem, but you are absolutely selective. Nobody is trying to shield, nobody is trying to cover up. Let us all, we are the world's largest democracy, and our judicial process is
0: if the trail leads to Champat Rai, will he have to step down? Mr. Srilal Nair, if the trail leads to Champat Rai, will he have to step down or not? Okay. It may be anybody. Famous last word.
8: Clear, irrespective of the position one holds, the heads will be rolled.
0: Okay. Famous last words. I appreciate my guest joining me.
8: I appreciate all of you joining me on my top talking point.
0: Okay, you've made that point. No one is trying to shield anyone, you claim. Clearly, though, this is a huge breach of trust of the millions of devotees who have donated with all full faith to the Ram Mandir. Thanks very much to my guests for joining us. I want to bring you some breaking news that you're seeing flashing on your screens. The West Bengal Chief Minister Shubhendu Adhikari has decided to table a bill for the implementation of Uniform Civil Code in the Bengal Assembly next week. Sources say the bill will be tabled for discussion. West Bengal now to pass the Uniform Civil Code Bill. Indrajit Kundu joins us. Indrajit, in other states we've seen this goes through a process, Uttarakhand, Gujarat. Is West Bengal planning to do it on day one itself without a proper discussion and debate?
11: Well, what we are hearing from sources is that the bill will be tabled on Monday, likely to be tabled on Monday, that is 29th of June. And sources within the government tell me that it will be placed before the assembly, and a discussion will take place on that very day, and the bill is likely to be passed. That is the plan as far as the ruling party ruling dispensation here under Shubhendu Adhikari. So very, very crucial. West Bengal in that sense would be only few states after Uttarakhand and neighboring Assam, which will be placing the Uniform Civil Code for, placing a bill for implementation of UCC or the Uniform Civil Code in the state. And the government sources are telling us that they are hopeful that they will be able to pass it on that very day itself.
0: Okay, Indrajit Kundu joining us with that piece of breaking news. Let's turn from there to our other big talking point tonight. Who is an Indian citizen? Or dare I say, what makes an Indian citizen an Indian citizen? Now, that sounds like a simple question, but in India, nothing is ever simple. A recent clarification by the Ministry of External Affairs that the passport that you have is only a travel document has reignited a debate over citizenship. So, if a passport isn't enough, then what exactly proves that you are an Indian citizen? And should a country of 1.4 billion people rely on a combination of documents and rules that keep changing? Or should we have a single unified proof of citizenship, a citizenship card? Take a look at our other big story.
2: What makes an Indian citizen an Indian citizen? The clarification from the Ministry of External Affairs may have sparked a political storm, but the fact remains that that's neither a new rule nor a new policy. In fact, this has been the legal position for decades under the Passports Act and the Citizenship Act, and has also been repeatedly upheld by courts. Let's break it down. According to the Ministry of External Affairs, a passport is primarily a travel document. It establishes a nationality for international travel, but it is not conclusive proof of Indian citizenship. The government also says that while passports are ordinarily issued only to Indian citizens, the law contains limited provisions that allow passports to be issued to certain non-citizens in public interest. That, the center says, is why a passport alone cannot legally settle the question of citizenship. And it's not just passports. The law also distinguishes between identity documents and citizenship documents. An Aadhaar card proves identity. A PAN card is meant for taxation. And a voter ID establishes that a person is enrolled as an elector. But according to the legal position, none of these documents by themselves conclusively prove Indian citizenship. So then what does? India currently has no single universal citizenship document. Instead, citizenship is established through a combination of official records, such as birth certificates and records, domicile certificates, PAN cards and voter IDs, school and college certificates carrying birth and parental details, government service records and citizenship registration certificates issued by the Home Ministry, which can also be relied upon. Courts and tribunals may examine other official records as well, including bank, post office and LIC documents showing residence in India, citizenship registration certificates and other documents accepted by courts and tribunals. In short, under the Citizenship Act of 1955, citizenship is determined by the totality of documents and not by one document alone. But then should that be the case? Should it be a simpler case of one country, one citizenship document, whatever it is? As of now, India's citizenship is decided not just by a combination of documents, but a combination of rules. If you were born in India before July 1, 1987, birth in India is generally sufficient. But if you were born after July 1, 1987, at least one parent must have been an Indian citizen. And for those born after December 3, 2004, the law is stricter. Both parents must be Indian citizens, or one parent must be an Indian citizen while the other is not an illegal immigrant. So the answer to who exactly is an Indian citizen is complex and not decided by just one document such as the passport. Should India look at perhaps simplifying the citizenship question to a master document, or keep the answer as composite and pluralistic as the very soul of India itself? Bureau Report, India Today.
0: Okay, joining us now on that question of what should then constitute citizenship, or what document should really constitute citizenship, Dr. S.Y. Qureshi, former Chief Election Commissioner with us, Dushyant Dave, Senior Advocate, Supreme Court, also with us. I want to come to you, Mr. Dave, because the government says, look, nothing new in this. There's been a High Court ruling earlier also in 2013 that the passport is a travel document. Is this being sensationalized when the government or the MEA issues a one-line statement saying, look, it's only a travel document? We don't in this country in any case have anything like a citizenship card, like a green card that might be in the United States. So are we sensationalizing it in some way by saying, what is a citizenship card? Why is a passport not a citizenship card?
12: Well, yes and no. The answer is very complex. See, there is no doubt about the fact that citizenship is decided under the Citizenship Act of 1955. But the Passport Act also, you know, has a provision which is very important, which says that a passport can be denied only if you are not a citizen of India. Now, that presupposes that you have to be a citizen of India to get a passport. Now, once passport is issued, and that has to be issued by the passport officer after holding an inquiry, which is a statutory inquiry as provided by Parliament. Now, once he holds an inquiry and comes to a conclusion that no, the applicant is a citizen of India and therefore is entitled to be issued a passport, that's the end of the matter. So, undisputably, passport is one of the many proofs of citizenship that is available to us. You know, we have made things extremely complicated because, I mean, for government of India today, 145 crore people actually don't exist unless they prove themselves that they are citizens of India. So, you know, I don't know what they are trying to do. It's very difficult. They wanted
0: No, so is that the problem, if I may intervene, is that the problem that you're shifting the burden of proof to the citizen?
12: Undoubtedly, it is the problem. I'll tell you something very shocking. The other day in Delhi, some people came for part of this SIR exercise from the Election Commission. And he asked me that, sir, show me your voting card of 2004 election. So I said, I have my birth certificate, I have my Aadhaar card, I have my ration card, not ration card, I have my electricity card, I have my passport. What more do we need? No, I have even election commission card, I said. He said, no. 2004, you voted, you show me that card, then I will record your name. Now, they are really making this exercise into a completely, you know, frivolous and bogus exercise. If people like us are going to be asked a question like this, what about a common man who really can't defend himself? So, you know, things are becoming very, you know, very, very difficult. Why government of India is choosing to do this is for government to answer. But definitely, there is no doubt about the fact that as your, you know, commentary just showed, that under Citizenship Act, those who were born before 87 in India are automatic citizens, shall be citizens. Those who are born after 87...
0: Based on birth certificate.
12: Yeah. I mean, you are born is born. That's good enough birth certificate. After 87, both parents, or after 2004, one of the parents should be an Indian. Now, this kind of a proof under Citizenship Act is more than enough. What more do we need to prove ourselves that we are Indian citizens like this? I don't understand.
0: Okay.
12: And passport is part of that exercise which Indian has to undergo. So, I mean, there is no reason why government should have issued this clarification, frankly.
0: Can I get in S.Y. Qureshi? Because S.Y. Qureshi, we saw during the recent SIR exercise, there was a whole debate whether Aadhaar can constitute citizenship. And eventually it was said, no, Aadhaar cannot. As Dushyant Dave says, even today, my voter ID card as of today does not necessarily put me on the new electoral rolls under SIR because I have to show that I voted in 2004. So now we are told passport is not a proof of citizenship. It's a travel document reinforcing what the courts have ruled. All of this, is it leading to the need to create a common citizenship card? That we need a citizenship card as different countries have? Or have we just created a pig's nest in a way with all these complicated documents that are required?
13: Well, Rajdeep, first of all, what surprises me is what was the provocation for the MEA to come out with this clarification suo moto, and which has created all the commotion. But leaving that aside, Citizenship Act already since 1955 and amended in 2003. 2003 Act particularly, Section 14A was added, and it says that it is compulsory for the Government of India to register people as citizens and they should have an NRC. And I have no quarrel with that. I think it's a good idea. We must have a citizenship register as all our neighbors, all our six neighbors in the SAARC region all around us have that. The entire Europe has.
0: So should we have a citizenship card? No, 1 minute. 1 minute. Are you saying we should have a citizenship card? Because then what happens to my Aadhaar card? What happens to the other documentation?
13: When Aadhaar was
0: brought in, people were worried that would your ration for a poor person be dependent on whether you have an Aadhaar card? So are we saying we want just one card across this country? Is that what you're calling for?
13: Yes, that is what I'm saying. But let me make it very clear that there are three issues involved which are getting mixed up. Identity, residence and citizenship. Now, Aadhaar from the very beginning made it very clear that this is not a citizenship proof. It is only a proof of residence and identity. Mm-hmm. And it is written on the Aadhaar itself. Mm-hmm. So therefore, there is no ambiguity. In fact, something which came very close to identifying your citizenship was the voter card, which 99% people had. And I don't even care about the passport, this clarification which has come, but because only 6.5% of Indians have passport. But which means the problem is much bigger than the passport holders. 99. The 99% people whose citizenship was clear from the voter identity card, because that can only be given to a citizen, unlike Aadhaar, and that was invalidated. That was the basic injustice which was done and which we are suffering from. Now that I stand in support of NRC, that we should do it, but without causing the harassment which SIR had done, and I have a simple solution. Is split, from 1962, registration of births has been compulsory. Of course, every state did not implement it immediately, but at least 60-65% of Indians have a birth certificate. So give them their citizenship card immediately. That means about 80, 90 crores will get it without first in the next 6 months. And split the problem into two. The older people like you and me, who have, may not have our birth or any other document, but do it leisurely. After all, we have managed, the Republic has survived without that certificate so far. So do it leisurely, without harassing people, and let us let them give us time to find, dig out those documents and show the elders can be registered in due course.
0: I take your point. Okay, I take your point. Dushyant Dave, a final word. Do you believe, therefore, a common citizenship card is what is the answer to this complicated system that has been created in this country? Or will that create further problems?
12: No, I don't think, the national card is really the solution. I mean, if government intends to do it, they brought the law in 2014 and we are in 2026. Government has not been able to, do that so far. But I am shocked that at every stage when citizens get some certificate from the government, it is given by under statutory powers by officers after holding an inquiry, including an Aadhaar card, ration card. Every card, is given after an inquiry. Like that, passport is also given after a detailed inquiry. It's a, police comes and verifies, everything is taking place. And if somebody has fraudulently obtained a passport, government has a right to revoke that passport under the Passports Act. Therefore, it is, these are cumulative pieces of evidence which really show that we, you and I, are citizens of this country. So for government to say that it is not a proof, that is, I think, completely wrong, because under the Evidence Act also, these documents which are given by the government are, evidence and are admissible in a court of law. Therefore, you can't simply issue a clarification like this. I think that government is really going on a wrong path and is trying to only put some more strain on the citizens, unnecessarily create some kind of a scare amongst the people.
0: Okay.
12: To find few Bangladeshis, they are doing it, not realizing that more than 1 million Indians are living illegally in United States and other countries. So, you can't treat 145 crore people to find these few Bangladeshis that you want to do. I think the whole exercise is a fraud on the constitution and on fraud on the people. Because constitution says under Article 11 that parliament will frame the law to decide citizenship. It framed the law and it says, if I am born in India, I am an Indian citizen. That's good enough. Nothing more is required.
0: Okay. I'm going to leave it there. I appreciate both of you joining me and clarifying the position on that. Thank you both very much for joining me on the news today. Let's turn from there to our other story, that chilling story that's come in from Pune, the Pune murder. Now a CCTV trail, a secret cafe meeting, and what police describe as silent signals before a fatal fall. The Ketan Agarwal murder case. Investigators claim the conspiracy was hatched a day before the crime by his fiancée and her boyfriend, with fresh footage forming the backbone of their case. Take a look at the story.
2: A cafe, two lovers and 55 minutes. And according to investigators, a ghastly murder plot that would end in a deep gorge at Pune's Lohagarh Fort. India Today has accessed chilling details from the police investigation, including CCTV footage that investigators believe captures the conspiracy before the crime. June 17th, one day before Ketan Agarwal was killed. At 4:35 p.m., Sia Goel and Chetan Chaudhary walk into a cafe in Pune. They leave only at 5:30 p.m. Police believe that in those 55 minutes, the fate of Ketan Agarwal was sealed.
14: Whole theory, whole plan of murder was cooked here. They planned everything, they met each other, they were here for almost an hour, they were talking to each other, and CCTV footage clearly reveals that they were here for more than an hour. They were planning a murder, and that's how on 18th of morning, Sia left from her place. She picked up Ketan Agarwal and they went to Lohagarh, and then she pushed him from the cliff.
2: The police claim the conspiracy began not at the fort, but inside the Pune cafe. A day before Ketan Agarwal's murder, Sia Goel and Chetan Chaudhary allegedly met and plotted the crime. Investigators say the duo zeroed in on Lohagarh Fort, just 70 kilometers away after studying YouTube videos. While CIA had already conducted a recce of the location on the 31st of May. According to the probe, the plan was executed on the 18th of June when CIA and Chetan allegedly murdered Ketan at Lohagad Fort. Investigators say Chetan secretly followed CIA and Ketan to the fort, and CCTV footage even places him at the scene. Wearing a cap and a hoodie in the summer heat while carefully avoiding the cameras. Police also claim the footage captured silent hand signals between CIA and Chetan. Investigators believe those gestures were the final cue, moments before Ketan was allegedly pushed into the gorge.
15: जब हमने डिटेल इन्वेस्टिगेशन किया तो वो एक्यूज जो है उन्होंने वो प्रीप्लान करके प्रॉपरली मर्डर किया हुआ है ऐसा इन्वेस्टिगेशन में प्रूव हुआ है जो सीसीटीवी में जो अपना एक्यूज सेकंड नंबर जो है चेतन चौधरी वो अपनी आइडेंटिटी छुपाने की पूरी कोशिश कर रहा था वो एक दूसरे को इशारा दे रहे थे लड़का और लड़की कब रुकना है कब चलना है ये इशारे दे रहे थे इसकी वजह से भी हमको डाउट बदल गया
2: But Chetan Chaudhary's family is rejecting the police findings, with his father claiming that his son has been falsely implicated.
16: उसको फंसाया जा रहा है मतलब उसको उसका उसमें कुछ इन्वॉल्वमेंट नहीं है क्या दिया कि नहीं दिया वो अपने को मालूम नहीं हाँ पर चेतन बोला था कि मैं थोड़ा लंबा खड़ा था वो लड़की के सामने ही बोला था उस दिन वो पुलिस दोनों को साथ में लेकर आए थे मेरे सामने चेतन एकदम सिंसियर लड़का है वो मतलब रोज इधर दुकान पे आता है काम धंधा करता है
2: A cafe meeting, a digital trail, silent signals, and two completely different versions of what happened on the hilltop. With both accused now in police custody, the truth behind Ketan Agarwal's death will be tested in court. With Omkar Wable, Bureau Report, India Today.
0: That shocker from Pune that we've been tracking. Let's take a break at this moment. When we return, our Get Real India story. Just days after the Lucknow fire, authorities claim they are tightening the checks on these fire traps. But the unsealing of a Kanpur building reveals the truth about how VVIP pressure operates. We'll tell you more on the other side. You're watching the news today. News without the noise.
17: 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Norway will take on France at Foxborough, Massachusetts, where the winner of the match wins Group I. France is the favorite at minus 150. Meanwhile, Spain will take on Uruguay and Guadalajara. If Spain

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0: Welcome back. Let's turn to tonight's Get Real India story. The Lucknow fire earlier this week has triggered a statewide crackdown on unsafe coaching centres. But in Kanpur, a building sealed for alleged violations was unsealed within a day, sparking serious questions over just how VVIP influence operates. Simar Chawla with tonight's Get Real India report.
1: Fifteen young lives were lost in the Lucknow coaching centre fire. A statewide crackdown followed, and the promise that followed was loud. No mercy for buildings that put lives at risk. In Kanpur, officials sealed an illegal coaching centre basement. But within 24 hours, the seal was gone. The building allegedly belongs to the Uttar Pradesh Assembly Speaker's brother, raising uncomfortable questions over the U-turn. When India Today returned to the site, the picture had changed completely. The seal had disappeared.
2: This paint is fresh and it was done on the words that was written by the Kanpur Development Authority, which clearly said that this building is sealed and the entry is prohibited. But now, by some unknown people, don't know whether it is the private people or the people of the authority, the paint has been done on this and that particular message has been removed. Now, if you'll see in the visuals, this is the particular gate of the entry. As per the rules, there has to be an emergency exit also. The passage has to be wider than this. Now, you'll have a look. Now, this is the seal of Kanpur Development Authority, which was placed just yesterday, but only after a few hours it has been torn apart by the people itself.
1: Then came another twist.
3: कि पहले हम लोग संबंधित जो है बिल्डिंग को एक बार नोटिस दे दें, नोटिस देने के बाद जो है उसको सुधार का एक अवसर दे दें, अगर वो सुधार नहीं कर रहा है तो उसको ऊपर से भविष्य में सीलिंग की कार्रवाई की जाएगी।
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0: Okay, from that story, let's turn to some good news. From apples and kiwis to saffron and medicinal herbs, one man in Kashmir is turning his rooftop into a thriving organic farm. 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

0: An organic farm on terrace cultivating many varieties of fruits, vegetables and medicinal plants. 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Rashid, who started terrace farming in 2017, has transformed his rooftop into a flourishing agricultural space using chemical-free and environmentally sustainable practices.
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0: Rashid says he has received full support from various government departments for all his endeavors. With Irshad Malik, Bureau Report, India Today.
3: Nice to always get some good news stories, but I want to leave you tonight with something that's not so good news. Two strong earthquakes striking Venezuela within less than a minute today have caused extensive damage and a huge death toll that has crossed 100 and counting. Our thoughts are with the people of Venezuela, a country that has suffered much in recent times. Those are the images I leave you with, frightening as they are. But thanks for watching. You stay well, stay safe. Good night, Shubh Ratri. Jai Hind, Namaskar.
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0: Let me now get you more details. Eight names have been mentioned in the FIR in the Sri Ram Mandir alleged donation theft case. The names that India Today has been able to access include the names of Subhash, Karunesh, Avinash Shukla, Anukalp Mishra. Anukalp Mishra, incidentally, is the one of the employees who is handling the cash. Manish Yadav, Ramashankar Mishra, Ramashankar Yadav. Ramashankar Yadav, incidentally, is Champat Rai's driver, Tinnu Yadav, the man who had unprecedented access virtually to every part of the temple, including, according to initial investigations, to the cash collection site. And of course, Lovekush Mishra, another individual who was handling cash. Now, there are multiple questions that are being asked. Why were ad hoc people permitted to handle this situation? Why weren't the permanent employees the only ones, and the systems of checks and balances, that there should be people from three different departments, CCTV cameras everywhere, multiple locks on donation centers to be put at the donation center, verified here, then the keys one set at the temple, the other set only at the bank, again two different sets of keys. There were many points that were raised, many points that were suggested. The big question is, why were they not followed? Why ad hocism? We'll be tracking that story very, very closely. Now that an FIR has been registered, let's hope action is taken, and not just against the cash handlers and the drivers. If it goes much higher, then the investigations with evidence need to punish and prosecute all those who are allegedly involved in this. We'll be tracking that story. But I now want to shift focus to the other big story we're tracking here on India First. Big news coming in the Punjab Chief Minister Bhagwant Mann alleged sacrilege controversy. India Today has access to a copy of the forensic findings that the Bhagwant Mann government in Punjab has relied upon to question the authenticity of that controversial viral video. The Gurugram police, however, claim that the Punjab government forensic report is fake. It does not come from any government laboratory, and people apparently were paid, that's the allegation, to put together such a report. Two people have also been taken into custody. I'll get you much more on the story. But first, let me get you details of the report that the Bhagwant Mann government is relying on. The Aam Aadmi Party claims a technical examination of the so-called viral video found indications of post-production editing and multi-layer composition. The analysis claims the video appears to contain multiple visual layers, overlays and graphic elements, suggesting it may not be raw, unedited or unaltered recording. This is the claim of the Bhagwant Mann government. But the question that is being asked, which government-approved forensic lab did this report come from? What kind of forensic analysis was done on this? Was it a government-recognized forensic laboratory? The Bhagwant Mann government report also points to inconsistencies detected during what they claim is a frame-by-frame examination, including variation in certain visual elements and differences in the presentation of the subject and the background. The findings also raise questions about the authenticity of the video, although the report stops short of drawing any final conclusion whether the video is genuine or fabricated. However, the sting is in the tail. The Gurugram police have made sensational claims in its investigations into this suspected creation of the forged forensic report link controversy. According to the police, a man who identified himself as Jaspreet approached investigators claiming that he was contacted, put under pressure and threatened by certain officials of the Punjab police or the Punjab administration in connection with a video involving the Punjab Chief Minister. He allegedly told the police that he was asked to procure a forensic report tailored for specific requirements, tailor-made to meet certain requirements. Investigators claim Jaspreet then contacted two individuals, Arun and Ankit. Arun allegedly generated a fabricated report in the name of an entity called Siberia, while Ankit is accused of producing a fake report or another fake report. The police further insist that neither of the so-called cyber laboratories are recognized or accredited to any government authority, and that these entities exist only on paper and not on ground. According to investigators, Jaspreet received a sum of 10 lakh rupees in exchange of arranging these tailor-made reports for the Punjab government. That is the claim. Listen in to the explosive claims of the police.
1: इसमें जसप्रीत नाम के व्यक्ति ने कंप्लेंट दी थी कि उसके ऊपर कुछ पंजाब के अधिकारियों ने कॉल किया और उसके ऊपर दबाव बनाया, उसको धमकी दी कि भी कोई जो कि वीडियो है पड़ोसी राज्य के मुख्यमंत्री की, कि 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
0: 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Now, it involves the Akal Takht Sahib, competing forensic reports, a police investigation into alleged forged evidence and mounting calls from the opposition for Chief Minister Bhagwant Mann's resignation. And at the heart of the controversy is that viral video that has hurt sentiments of the brave Sikhs across the world. While the Akal Takht Sahib has relied on the forensic findings that allegedly found no signs of manipulation, no signs of use of artificial intelligence, Bhagwant Mann as Chief Minister rejected what was being said. He insists the video is fake and it's part of a much wider political conspiracy to defame him. We get you more in this report.
3: It is as much an issue of faith as it is political. And with Punjab headed for assembly elections next year, The sacrilege row involving Chief Minister Bhagwant Mann has exploded into one of the state's biggest political flashpoints. Facing mounting calls for his resignation, Mann has hit back strongly, insisting that the video at the heart of the controversy is fake and part of a larger conspiracy to malign him.
4: नकली फर्जी वीडियो चला के उदे तो सियासी लाहा लेने वास्ते धार्मिक हुक्मनामे भी जारी करवाए गए अनाउंसमेंट करवा रहे ने मैनू धार्मिक तौर पर बदनाम करने की कोशिश है क्योंकि राजनीतिक तौर पर तो वह मुकाबला कर नहीं सकते ग्राउंड ते बिल्कुल जीरो हो चुके ने वो.
3: In a dramatic counter-offensive, the Punjab Chief Minister played a video during his press conference, claiming that the controversial clip was fabricated using advanced technology and a highly realistic face mask.
4: This video is also coming from the hotel. So, this video is Akali Dal, Congress, and BJP has made it. That you don't know what you are saying. What is the loophole in our hands? Now, let's see, you are in Punjab. We will see this video. This video is coming. ਵੀਡੀਓ ਕਿਹਨੇ ਬਣਵਾਈ ਹੈ ਆਉਣ ਵਾਲੇ ਦਿਨਾਂ 'ਚ ਇਹ ਵੀ ਖੁਲਾਸੇ ਕਰਾਂਗੇ ਉਹ ਵੀ ਹੈਰਾਨੀਜਨਕ ਨੇ ਸਾਨੂੰ ਥੋੜ੍ਹਾ ਜਿਹਾ ਪੁਸ਼ਟੀ ਕਰ ਲੈਣ ਦੋਨਾਂ ਗੱਲਾਂ ਦੀ ਆਉਣ ਵਾਲੇ ਦਿਨਾਂ 'ਚ ਉਹ ਵੀ ਹੋ ਜਾਊਗਾ.
3: Meanwhile, the Gurugram probe into the alleged forgery of forensic reports has thrown up sensational claims. Investigators say a man was paid 10 lakh rupees to create and circulate a fake video. Two people have already been arrested in connection with the case.
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3: Whether the viral sacrilege video is genuine or fabricated remains fiercely contested. What is beyond dispute, however, is that the controversy has landed at the doorstep of Bhagwant Mann and the Aam Aadmi Party at a time when Punjab and the party is already gearing up for a high-stakes electoral battle. Bureau Report, India Today.
0: Somnath Bharti, senior leader of the Aam Aadmi Party and former law minister of Delhi. He joins us on the show. Also with me is Shehzad Poonawala, national spokesperson of the BJP. Shashi Kant is former DGP of Punjab. Maheshinder Singh Grewal is senior vice president of the Shiromani Akali Dal, former cabinet minister of Punjab. Welcome. Somnath Bharti, Gurugram police investigations indicate that 10 lakh rupees were paid to a man to fabricate the Punjab government report, such as the claim of the Gurugram police. Sir, is that report from a government-recognized forensic lab?
7: Gaurav, today I thought that I will start with that video, which has now conclusively proved that someone used a face mask of high quality to make this video look like from, as Bhagwant Mann. I'll show you that video in case you have not seen that video.
0: Sir, we have, but my question to you was very specific.
7: The man is holding that face mask.
0: Sir, my question to you is very specific.
7: Permit me.
0: Is that forensic report from a government-recognized laboratory?
7: So I'm just coming to that. All right. See, Gaurav, it's very laughable that a Punjab police would come to BJP ruled state to seek a forensic lab, private forensic lab, to get a fake report created. Do you digest this? Then why would Punjab police would come all the way to BJP ruled state to create a fake report? Today, Gaurav, we have got three things in our hands, four things rather. One, there are two reports and they are from Cypher Sentinel and Cyber Yan. These two are the lab, forensic labs which have been used to, which have created those reports.
0: Are they government-recognized forensic labs, sir?
7: That the person in the video, so please permit me to respond to your question if you have asked me. I'll otherwise be mum. Will you permit me? Should I speak?
0: I asked you a question three times. I haven't got a response, sir. My question to you was very specific. The report that the Punjab government, Bhagwant Mann is chief minister, very powerful. Is there a government-recognized forensic laboratory in the state of Punjab? Could that relied upon?
7: Are you authenticating the claims of Haryana police?
0: Sir, I'm asking a question. I'm a journalist. I can only ask a question.
7: Are you authenticating the video being used by Akalis and BJP and Congress? Are you authenticating? Tell me. Are you authenticating?
0: I'm here to ask questions, sir. You ask me a counter question. Fair enough. Shehzad Poonawala, respond to Bhagwant Mann, the chief minister of Punjab, saying it's a fake and fabricated video that is being circulated. Yeah. Religious directives were issued to derive political benefit or words to that effect.
7: Now
0: that it's a politically motivated individual who are occupying religious positions. These are the words of the Punjab chief minister, sir. Shehzad Poonawala.
8: Gaurav, when I was growing up, I was told one thing by my late father, that to cover one lie, you will have to tell 100 lies, so don't start with a lie. First day, video is fake. AI hai. Second day, ye video sahi hai, Pakistani hai. Third day, video sahi hai, Pakistani nahi hai, par main nahi hu. Fourth day, ye video jo hai, ye dekhiye hum nahi hai isme. And now fifth day, silicon mask theory. Every day a new lie is said to say that Shri Akal Takht is lying. And I can't even believe that any chief minister of Punjab would dare call Shri Akal Takht lying.
7: This should be ashamed.
8: But let me tell you about the two labs that you were asking about. Just now, Somnath ji, Gaurav, I never interrupt. And I think those who interrupt are proving that they are scared of the facts. Gaurav, I will request you to take the necessary action so that the audiences can hear my insubordination on a very important
0: day. I came late to you, sir, because we did that breaking news of the Ram Jaram Chanda Chori. And I completely agree with you. It's a very serious topic. And that's why we were on top of it. But only Mr. Shehzad Poonawala to respond for the moment on the Punjab alleged sacrilege case. Go on, Mr. Poonawala.
8: Gaurav, this is
0: only
8: not
0: Mr.
8: the way.
0: Go on, sir.
8: Gaurav, this is not the way. Thank you. Gaurav, now I am going to do the biggest expose on your show at 8:33 p.m. Somnath Bharti, one of the leading spokespersons of Aam Aadmi Party, took name of two labs, Cyber Yan and Cypher Sentinel. Right? He took these two names. And he also mocked you by saying, why will the Punjab police go to the BJP rule state? By the way, Gaurav, both these labs are from Haryana and Delhi, and they are not labs who have accredited for forensic testing. This has been published also in Indian Express. Indian Express, because inko Indian Express pe bahut yakin bhi hai, has come out and said that these two places, they are not labs, they have nothing to do with forensics, and they are from Delhi and Haryana respectively. And let me also provide some more evidence. The two police officials, their WhatsApp chat procuring that fake report. Apart from that, their hotel bills staying in Crown Plaza and the CCTV footage of them meeting the fixer to get the procurement of that report, which is tailor-made. Now, again, I ask Mr. Somnath Bharti.
0: Just give me 30 seconds.
8: Tell
0: I want
8: me
0: to bring in
8: Shehzad,
0: give me 30 seconds. I want to bring in Mr. Maheshinder Singh Grewal for his opening comments, because Mr.
7: Maheshinder
0: Singh,
7: to every allegation
0: I will come to you, sir.
7: Let me just
0: bring in Mr. Maheshinder Singh for his opening comments, because Chief Minister Bhagwant Mann denies he's in the video. He's calling it fake. He's calling it fabricated. The Punjab government has produced a report. Unless you say that report is fake, that there is post-production, there is editing, technical examination shows, according to the Punjab police or government, multi-layer composition and words to that effect, sir. Please go on, sir.
9: Gaurav, I think the Aam Aadmi Party and its leaders have gone beyond every lie. You can't believe that a person who held any office can go such a low. This gentleman on your show is saying, why Haryana, Punjab police should come to Haryana? Gentlemen, it's a proven fact. This fake report procured by your people was a subject matter when Mr. Chima, Aman Arora and Baltej Pannu made a complaint to Special DGP Punjab that, see, gentlemen, this is a report that this video is fake. We have got this report from two labs from Haryana. Our people went there and we got this. And another thing you will surprised to know, that one of the officers who went there, Jashandeep Singh, his wife is ADC Mohali. His father-in-law is a district chief of Aam Aadmi Party. They are the liars. They are the forgers. And who gets benefit of this forging? The chief minister of Punjab, the main accused in the case.
0: Sir, this forging, a serious charge that you level?
9: Yes, because the report on which they relied, it is a matter of record. The Chima, Aman Arora, Baltej Pannu holding a press conference outside police headquarters saying that this is the report which starts from page 6, not signed by anybody. They relied. They used that fake report. This is not I am saying. It is a public record. And now this gentleman who says, why ever please go, is a white lie.
0: Sir, he's former law minister of Delhi.
9: I am a lawyer also by profession.
0: Correct, sir.
9: I know.
0: He wants to respond to you.
9: One must say the things for which they have evidence. If you have not available, I show the video of these three leaders.
0: You're absolutely right, Mr. Bharti. You want to quickly respond before I bring in Mr. Shashikant?
7: See, the problem, Gaurav, today is with all humility at my command, I want to say this. The gentleman who's saying that this video, that video, I would ask all the spokespersons one thing. Is there any report today available of scientific in nature, other than political outburst, that which proves that the person in the video is Bhagwant Mann? Very well, BJP has access to all the central forensic labs. Why did they not go there? If they can prove conclusively, then the entire show will be successful of yours. The problem, Gaurav, is there is no report today, scientific in nature, which is to prove that the person in the video is Bhagwant Mann. But there are two reports, scientific in nature, FSL reports, which says that the person is not Bhagwant Mann. And today the video is
0: scientific in nature and FSL are two very crucial words you've used.
7: Use them,
0: scientific
7: use
0: in nature and FSL. And Shashikant ji, as former DGP, in a court of law, since I have two lawyers on this broadcast, is this evidence admissible in a court of law if those two gentlemen who prepared that report did not actually carry out a forensic analysis, or the location is not there? But Mr. Shashikant, I'll play out that ground report. But Mr. Shashikant, your take, sir.
10: I think the controversy has just gone beyond all limits. And it has shaken our faith in the system. We Punjabis, we believe in Sri Akal Takht Sahib. We have got high respect and we bow there. And I feel that in this situation, people are losing faith in the political system, whether it's of this country or of that country. Now, the solution probably is maybe Sri Akal Takht Sahib, in due humility, maybe they take the help of some international. There are so many forensics institutions all over the world. Nobody can have any doubt about their reputation, about their uprightness.
0: No, but in our own country, we have full faith in systems in our own country. Why go overseas?
10: I'm coming to that. Because if they say, the situation is, if they say a central laboratory, CFSL is a fantastic organization. CBI has got wonderful setups within themselves. NIA has it. If anybody says that, if they think that there can be any political manipulation there only, then we have these guys sitting of international fame. Otherwise, I think the Indian institutions, national setups, forensic science laboratory and all those, they are good enough. They can certainly analyze.
0: So give me 30 seconds. I want to play out a part of a report that India Today's reporters got from Ground Zero. The companies that the Aam Aadmi Party government relied on, we get you this report. That forensic report cited by Punjab government, is it fake? Why is that question being raised? India Today did a reality check. What did we find? Take a look at this report.
11: इस पूरे मामले में जिस साइबर लैब का नाम सामने आया, उस साइबर लैब में हम मौजूद हैं, यानी साइबर यान, ये तिलक नगर में है. लेकिन यहाँ पर जब हम पहुँचे तो हमें ये पता लगा कि अरुण और अंकित, जिन दो आरोपियों 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
0: सोमनाथ भारती, दोस पीपल, Somnath Bharti, if you can hear me, those people did not even work at that lab that you attribute that report to, sir.
7: Gaurav, see, in this country we have seen the kind of misuse of agencies which BJP has been doing. They broke away our 7 MPs using the agency. They broke away, you know, TMC, 60 MLAs, 20 MPs, they broke away Shiv Sena, they broke away NCP. I mean, do you believe the kind of pressure which this party uses?
0: Sir, of course, all I'm saying is there was no lab at the location that the Punjab government attributed it to. So, Shehzad Poonawalla, why would you doubt the claims of the Aam Aadmi Party government? Their report says inconsistencies have been detailed out.
8: Gaurav, once again, the Gurugram police, on the basis not of imagination but hardcore bills, chats and other evidences, has filed an FIR that this report has been manufactured. Now, your reporter went to the location of these so-called labs, and I'm saying it on record. Both Cyberyan and Cypher Sentinel are not forensic labs. One is in Jind, one is in Delhi's Tilak Nagar. Gaurav, you, me, Somnath Bharti, let us go tomorrow morning to Tilak Nagar and let's see if there is actually a lab there that can do this. And if it is not, I would suggest that Somnath Bharti send Mr. Bhagwant Mann to jail under the sacrilege law. Is Mr. Bharti willing to come to Tilak Nagar tomorrow with me and you to that place? Chalo.
0: You know, the last 2 minutes that I have on this part of the show, Maheshinder Singh Grewal, sir, should the focus be on establishing the authenticity of the video or just demanding the resignation of the Chief Minister, sir?
9: Gaurav, as Mr. Shashikant said, the day Bhagwant Mann appeared before Akal Takht on 50th of January, Jathedar Sahib asked him to give the two names of the labs where we can get these tests and find the truth. He didn't reply. Then he wrote a letter on 27th of January. They didn't respond. Then he sent third letter. The government didn't respond. Now the fourth thing is, then the Akal Takht Sahib sent a representation to the SFL at Chandigarh. They said, we will not examine this video unless it comes from the government or from the court order. Then Jathedar Sahib sent this report to two renowned companies. One was which did the DNA work of Mr. N.D. Tiwari's son, and another was a case of this Northeast company, which were both approved by the Honorable Supreme Court of India. And Jathedar Sahib on the Takht Fasil has displayed these reports. Now, my
0: fair enough.
9: Gaurav, just give me one second. We'll make the thing. When this video came to the public view in October 25, they got a case registered against German Singh that this video is fake. Only
0: so will the truth emerge, sir, is the big question. I have breaking news that's coming in from Ayodhya. Breaking news coming in. India Today has spoken to the main accused or one of the principal accused in the Sri Ram Mandir alleged donation scam, pilferage of the donation, Tinu Yadav. Tinu Yadav has told India Today, I don't know about the FIR and will not comment on allegations against me. Listen in.
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0: So Tinu Yadav says he has no knowledge of an FIR against him. Who is Tinu Yadav? He is the driver of Champat Rai, the Sri Ram Mandir Temple Trust, Tirth Kshetre Trust's General Secretary. So does it remain with Tinu Yadav or will there be a much wider investigation? We'll be tracking that story very, very closely because this isn't just a criminal act. It's truly sin if you steal from the Lord's cavities. Dead donation. We'll catch that story. That is all I have for you on India First this evening. Many thanks for watching. News and updates continue on India Today. Stay tuned.

0: 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Meanwhile, Spain will take on Uruguay and Guadalajara. 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
1: A chilling CCTV trail, a secret cafe meeting, and what police describe as silent signals before a fatal fall. In the Ketan Agarwal murder case, investigators now claim the conspiracy was hatched a day before the crime, with fresh footage and digital evidence forming the backbone of their case. But the accused family insists it's a wrongful investigation and alleges Chetan Chaudhary is being framed.
2: A cafe, two lovers and 55 minutes. And according to investigators, a ghastly murder plot that would end in a deep gorge at Pune's Lohagarh Fort. India Today has accessed chilling details from the police investigation, including CCTV footage that investigators believe captures the conspiracy before the crime. June 17th, one day before Ketan Agarwal was killed. At 4:35 p.m., Siya Goel and Chetan Chaudhary walk into a cafe in Pune. They leave only at 5:30 p.m. Police believe that in those 55 minutes, the fate of Ketan Agarwal was sealed.
3: Whole theory, whole plan of murder was cooked here. They planned everything, they met each other, they were here for almost an hour, they were talking to each other, and CCTV footage clearly reveals that they were here for more than an hour. They were planning a murder, and that's how on 18th of morning, Sia left from her place, she picked up Ketan Agarwal and they went to Lohagarh, and then she pushed him from the cliff.
2: The police claim the conspiracy began not at the fort, but inside the Pune cafe. A day before Ketan Agarwal's murder, Siya Goel and Chetan Chaudhary allegedly

0: met and plotted the crime. Investigators say the duo zeroed in on Lohagarh Fort, just 70 kilometers away, after studying YouTube videos. While CI had already conducted a recce of the location on the 31st of May. According to the probe, the plan was executed on the 18th of June when CI and Chetan allegedly murdered Ketan at Lohagarh Fort. Investigators say Chetan secretly followed CI and Ketan to the fort, and CCTV footage even places him at the scene. Wearing a cap and a hoodie in the summer heat while carefully avoiding the cameras. Police also claim the footage captured silent hand signals between CI and Chetan. Investigators believe those gestures were the final cue, moments before Ketan was allegedly pushed into the gorge.
1: जब हमने डिटेल इन्वेस्टिगेशन किया तो वो एक्यूज जो है उन्होंने वो प्रीप्लान करके प्रॉपरली मर्डर किया हुआ है ऐसा इन्वेस्टिगेशन में प्रूव हुआ है. जो सीसीटीवी में जो अपना एक्यूज सेकंड नंबर जो है चेतन चौधरी वो अपनी आइडेंटिटी छुपाने की पूरी कोशिश कर रहा था. वो एक दूसरे को इशारा दे रहे थे, लड़का और लड़की, कब रुकना है कब चलना है ये इशारे दे रहे थे. इसकी वजह से भी हमको डाउट बदल गया.
0: But Chetan Chaudhary's family is rejecting the police findings, with his father claiming that his son has been falsely implicated.
2: उसको फंसाया जा रहा है, मतलब उसको उसका उसमें कुछ इन्वॉल्वमेंट नहीं है. क्या दिया कि नहीं दिया वो अपने को मालूम नहीं. हाँ, पर चेतन बोला था कि मैं थोड़ा लंबा खड़ा था, वो लड़की के सामने ही बोला था उस दिन. वो पुलिस दोनों को साथ में लेकर आए थे मेरे सामने. चेतन एकदम सिंसियर लड़का है, वो मतलब रोज इधर दुकान पे आता है, काम धंधा करता है.
0: A cafe meeting, a digital trail, silent signals, and two completely different versions of what happened on the hilltop. With both accused now in police custody, the truth behind Ketan Agarwal's death will be tested in court. With Omkar Wable, Bureau Report, India Today.
3: And with that, it's a wrap on this bulletin. 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
8: Good evening, hello and welcome. You're with the news today, your primetime destination news, newsmakers, talking points, the big talking point this Thursday night. The Ram Mandir FIR has finally been filed. Is Chanda Chori or theft of the donations been proven? Will those cheated devotees be made to pay? Passport not citizenship proof? Then what is? Time now for One Nation, One Citizenship ID, as some are calling for. All those questions and plenty more on the news today. First, let's get cracking as always with the 9 headlines at 9 tonight. FIR finally in the Ram Mandir donation scam. 8 accused are named based on SIT findings, which flag several lapses in the handling of cash at Ram Mandir in Ayodhya. 8 people have been arrested. Political peaks over the citizenship row. MEA says passport just a travel document. Opposition asks, what then is proof of citizenship? BJP fact checks, says MEA hasn't announced a new policy. It was in place since several years. Amidst the raging controversy over the sacrilege video in Punjab, Chief Minister Bhagwant Mann denies the charges once again, says man in the video is Jagma Samra, who's a blackmailer and a drug addict. Another CCTV emerges in the Lohagarh murder case in Pune. Accused Chetan and Sia met at a cafe to allegedly plot Ketan's murder. Sia's parents speak out, said she never spoke about Chetan with them. Taratala tragedy rocks Kolkata. Death toll rises to 11 after the shed collapse incident. 5 people arrested. Chief Minister Shubhendu Adhikari orders a SIT probe and a citywide project audit. Rahul Gandhi apologizes for defaming Union Minister Shivraj Singh Chauhan's son, seeks relief in the case. Rahul in 2018 had linked Shivraj's son to Panama Papers scam. Prime Minister Modi and the BJP mark 51 years of the emergency anniversary by calling it the darkest era of independent India. NCERT introduces a section on emergency in a class 9 textbook. Congress says several black chapters unveiled under Prime Minister Modi. And heavy rains caused landslides and flash floods in Arunachal Pradesh, unleashing devastation across the state. Many families forced to leave their homes and seek safer locations. Destruction and devastation in Venezuela after 2 strong earthquakes strike the country in just 40 seconds. Death toll climbs to 164, nearly 1,000 injured as aftershocks continue.

0: But the major development that's breaking this evening in the Ram Mandir donation theft or Chanda scam, as it's being called, the Uttar Pradesh police have finally filed an FIR after an SIT preliminary report indicated irregularities in this Chanda scam or donation scam. 8 accused have been named. The complaint was filed by Ram Mandir Temple Trust. FIR has been registered under 6 sections of the BNS. Cash handlers Anup Kalp and Lavkush Mishra have been named. Champat Rai, the secretary of the Temple Trust, its driver Tinu Yadav, also named. Subhash Karunesh, Avinash Shukla, Manish Yadav, Ram Shankar Mishra, among the other accused who have been taken as of now into custody. So clearly, the SIT has forced the government now to act. 8 people have been detained. Maria Shakil joins us with more. Maria, can you tell us just who these 8 people are who have been detained and what is their link to Champat Rai?
1: Yes, so Rajdeep, I would say that the FIR has raised perhaps more questions than answers. Barring Tinu Yadav, who is a close aide of Champat Rai, who is the general secretary of the Ram Janmabhoomi Tirath Trust, most of these people are largely unknown. These are cashiers, those who handle donations. But remember, Rajdeep, the SIT had highlighted a number of questions. They had spoken about systemic failure. They had said that the entire transportation of the donation was forged. There was a problem with that. That they had raised questions about dysfunctional CCTV cameras as well. So are we to believe that the upper management was not aware of any of the wrongdoings of all those 8 people who have been named in this FIR? Remember, Tinu Yadav, the driver or a close aide of Champat Rai, was also responsible for the deposition of all these donations to the banks. He had access to those keys. So the question is, did Champat Rai not know that his close aide was indulging in embezzlement while he was running the trust? So these questions remain unanswered. And also, Rajdeep, is this only one FIR or will there be other people who will be named in the subsequent FIRs? So a lot of questions unanswered is what I'll say after looking at this list, which is largely of people who are unknown, cashiers or those staffs who used to work under the larger administration or the senior management.
0: Okay, Maria Shakil joining us with those details. Thanks very much for joining us at the top of the news with that big story. The Ram Mandir in Ayodhya, remember, is not just a place of worship. It is one of the most significant religious and political symbols of this BJP political age. Now, allegations surrounding the handling of donations offerings at the temple, triggering off that major controversy, prompting a government-ordered SIT probe, and today an FIR being filed against close aides of General Secretary of the Mandir Trust, Champat Rai. As Maria raised the question, just how far does the rot go? Take a look at what we know so far. And political symbols of this BJP political age.

0: Who looted in the name of Lord Ram? How deep is the rot inside the Ram Mandir Trust? Is this a scam beyond just a cash and land grab? Will devotees be compensated for being cheated? Fraud in the name of faith? Is this an acid test for the Yogi government in Uttar Pradesh? Just some of the questions I'll raise. Joining me now, senior journalist Sharad Pradhan, who's tracked Uttar Pradesh politics for years. Shantanu Gupta, political analyst and author, has written a biography on Yogi Adityanath. Sriraj Nair, BHP spokesperson, is also joining me. And I want to turn to you, Sriraj Nair, today, because as we speak, 8 people reportedly named in that FIR, 2 of them at least we know have been held for sure. We also know that among the names is the driver of Champat Rai, the general secretary of the trust. Clearly, all of this doesn't tell us yet just how deep the scam is. Do you concede now that there were large-scale theft of donations? And to that extent, this is a major blot on the credibility of the Ram Janmabhoomi Trust.
1: Well, Rajiv, from the day one, it was on the insistence of the trust, an SIT was formed. And we have seen the interim report to been submitted to the authorities. And we have been firm on our stand that whoever is found to be guilty, whoever has been indulged in wrongdoings and misappropriation of funds or siphoning of funds, they should be punished. An FIR should be lodged against them. We have never tried to shield anybody. We never tried to support any person who is supposed to be wrong. We are absolutely clear. You showed our international president also saying on air. We wanted punishment to all those who will be found to be guilty after the final report of the SIT will be submitted. We want an example to be set.
0: But there are those who say, no, Mr. Nair, you're saying the VHP took the initiative for an SIT to be formed. The truth of the matter is, it was Akhilesh Yadav of the Samajwadi Party who red flagged this first. It was Akhilesh Yadav who red flagged it, and then you woke up to it. Initially, there were denials. The truth of the matter is, it is only when the hand has been caught in the till, where you have nowhere to run. Now you are saying, doodh ka doodh, pani ka pani, the guilty won't be spared. And will the guilty include, if they are, representatives of your organization, most of whom are holding senior positions in the trust?
1: Well, Rajdeep, we have been very clear. However, a person big, irrespective of the position he or he holds, if found guilty, heads will roll. We are very, very clear about that. We have never tried to shield anybody. And we have been very categorical. We have been always saying all statutory obligations, all compliances should be met. Everything, the entire system should be transparent. Every rupee which has been received as daan, dakshina, donation.
0: But you woke up only after Akhilesh Yadav raised the red flag.
1: We have been very clear.
0: You only woke up after Akhilesh Yadav, the opposition Samajwadi Party leader, raised the red flag.
1: No, see, we do agree that after the interim report, we do agree there have been some kind of wrongdoings, and we will not shield anybody who is wrong, irrespective of who or he may be, irrespective of the position one holds. We will ensure that a transparent system will be in place. More transparency will be bought. Definitely, there are some lapses which are seen as far as the reports are concerned. But everything will be will be cleared. But this kind of people who are trying to politicize this matter, looking into the 2028 UP elections, they are going to fall flat. No Hindus are going to vote them. They are Ramadrohis. They always ensured they worked day in and out to ensure that the Ram temple does not come in existence. The Congress, which ensured they roped in the best of the lawyers so that the Ram temple does not come in existence. A party which has always been in scams. They are trying to, to portray Ram Janmabhoomi in a wrong manner. But at the same time, make it very clear. After the reports, whoever is found to be guilty, they should be punished. And FIR has to be.
0: Okay, I want you to respond. Okay, I've heard you. I've heard you. I've heard you, sir.
1: To be guilty.
0: I've heard you, sir. You will spare no one who is found guilty in that inquiry. Sharad Pradhan, do you believe, therefore, the VHP is saying, look, an SIT report has given its findings, arrests are beginning, FIR has been filed, people have been detained. What more do you want? Is this issue, as Sridhar Nair suggests, been politicized because it's a big election year in Uttar Pradesh?
2: Politicized by whom is a big question. And you know, before Akhilesh Yadav raised the red flag, this was exposed by a YouTuber named Abhishek Upadhyay, who runs his own channel. And he interviewed one of the former accountants of the Mandal Trust, who's an RSS man and who hails from Kota. And the day he raised the red flag, he was removed from that job. He used to supervise the counting. And the Mahipal Singh is his name. And he's the man to be credited with. After that, Akhilesh Yadav got the cue and he raised the issue. But the irony is that from day one, even Yogi Adityanath and others were trying to give it a different color. Yogi Adityanath, instead of saying that we'll... Today he's saying, doodh ka doodh, paani ka paani ho jayega. That time he said, opposition is trying to blame Ayodhya. If a jury has... A jury, I would call it dacoity. The manner in which this whole thing was carried out was dacoity. And I refuse to believe that people sitting at the highest levels were unaware of this. There was enough reason, even it was also very surprising that somebody like Mr. Nipen Mishra, whom I have known for more than 4 decades, and he's always rated as a very upright officer. He used to be Mulayam Singh's principal secretary. And thereafter, he went to the prime minister, held the highest bureaucratic position in the country. He tried to wash his hands off on day one when he was asked. He said, you see, well, I have nothing to do with this trust. I was only supervising the construction. Somebody at that level talking in these terms simply shows that he's trying to wash his hands off. Only when the matter, when the issue became viral, then he said, okay, right. No, we'll do this and we'll do that. He changed his stance. Probably it could be because of conflict of interest.
0: You're saying, therefore, that the system woke up. Yes.
2: And one more thing, Rajiv.
0: Go ahead.
2: To this, what has happened, SIT is not a solution for this kind of crime. Invariably, I have seen in my almost 5 decades of journalism that whenever SITs are formed or there are one-man retired judges' commissions, they are only meant to bide time. And they don't, even in this, the report that has come, the real culprits have been shielded. I said on day one that you will find when the society submits its report, only the smaller fries will be hanged. The big fish continues to rule the roost. And the big fish are people against whom commoners in today, the ordinary devotees, are all talking about it, and this finger, they are pointing their fingers towards the man who is supposed to be protecting this whole thing. If somebody's driver is being taken to task now at long last, you think the owner of the driver's employer could be unaware of what is happening, blissfully unaware?
0: You're referring to Champat Rai. You're referring to the general secretary, who's a senior VHP leader. You're saying none of this could have happened without his knowledge, given the fact that he was the whole and soul, in a way, of this Ram Janmabhoomi Trust. Am I correct? You're saying
2: that the bigger fish are getting away. And another thing, the other associates of Champat Rai, Anil Mishra and Gopal Rao,
0: yes,
2: they were neck deep in this whole thing. They knew obviously what is happening. And they are the ones, mind you, who were involved in the land scam. Sanjay Singh was mentioning just now, how land was purchased in the morning and later in the evening it was sold at 10 times, 20 times the price to the trust. That is also a big chori. After all, the money was being paid out of Bhagwan Ram's trust. Yes, from day one, right. The government was in complete denial mode, refusing to even accept that there's anything wrong. It is thankfully
0: I've heard what you've said. I want to bring in Shantanu Gupta. Shantanu Gupta, do you believe this is a huge embarrassment for the Yogi Adityanath government and the Sangh Parivar in general? Here is a case where faith of millions is associated. This is the big ideological project of the last 10 years. And what do we find? That there is Chanda Chori. Or at least the allegations are serious enough for 8 people now to be detained, including people close to the General Secretary of the Trust. Isn't this a huge embarrassment?
3: Sir, this is not a project of last 10 years. This is a project of last 500 years for Hindu, you rightly said. And I will avoid the temptation of sensationalizing the topic. It's a very sensitive topic. And I'll only speak of the fact that we know. If you have some sources, which I don't have, none of us have the access to the SIT report.
0: No, we know 8 people have been detained, including the driver and close aide of Chamba.
3: We don't have access to the SIT report, I said. We don't have the access to it. What we know is the following. And based on that, people will make their view. We know that there are a couple of whistleblowers who, as Sharadji said, some reporter, someone from even BJP, Rajneesh Singh, some Pawan Pandey from SP, some accountant. There were some whistleblowers. Based on that, Akhilesh Yadav tweeted, When the trust realized that it should be investigated, they only wrote a letter to Chief Minister to form SIT. Within 4 hours, government of UP, Yogi government formed SIT with very senior member, one IS officer of 2004 batch, Vijay Vishwas Pant, one IPS officer of 2008 batch, who was also in Interpol and CBI, Kiran, and one more person from the finance department. These 3 people worked hard for 60 hours almost, continuously interviewed more than 100 people, and they submitted the report to the Home Secretary, right? So only the 4 or 5 people are privy to this SIT. And based on that, these 8 people are FIR'd. I'm sure within some time, they'll be arrested the way Yogi Adityanath government worked in 9.5 years, mm-hmm. right? This is the only limited facts we know. Based on that, we can.
0: So you're saying there's no question of an eyewash. You've got Sharad Pradhan saying SITs and these commissions which work under the government are designed there's in no a way to ensure only the minions are caught, the big fish get away.
3: No. That might be Sharadji's view. But again, I think there's one more detail that we know, that the SIT, these 3 people SIT have asked for larger time also, because now they want to find the trails of each of this. It's not as if CCTV is closed, when it is closed, on whose protocol it's closed. If the cloth protocol is dropped, under whose order it is dropped. So they will study in detail and find the trails of all these people, right? It's not easy to find in a jiffy. You can't find the trails. So they'll find 15 more days, right? So a larger report, and then more names may come. And as VHP or everyone said, from Chief Minister to VHP, everyone said, the hardest action will be taken. And that we have seen in Yogi Adityanath government, the hardest action is taken, was taken, will be taken. That I think the people of Uttar Pradesh are very sure.
0: Right.
2: Let me point out, Rajdeep,
0: you heard Shantanu saying, Yogi Adityanath government will not spare anyone. Are we sensationalizing it even before the action is fully taken?
2: No, there is reason to. It is not sensationalizing at all. It is coming, the facts. You know, in every crime, there is some prima facie evidence. In this case, there was more than enough prima facie evidence. The Prevention of Corruption Act clearly says that if somebody accused of a particular crime, his disproportionate assets are clearly visible, far beyond his legitimate means of income, that calls for a criminal investigation. SIT is not an answer. The FIR should have been lodged on day one when this was detected, and there were enough. The moment SIT was formed, it was very evident that certain people were to be shielded. Otherwise, you know, prima facie evidence against whether it was Tullu Yadav or whether it was Anil Mishra or whether Champat Rai himself, the kind of property they own today.
0: Okay,
2: way beyond their sources of income.
0: You know, you're making a point, because there's the donation theft and there are allegations of serious monies being made in allegedly illegal land deals. I just want to get in view. Just Shantanu, for a moment. Chanda Chori, these are the responses we are getting on Twitter Live. Will accountability be fixed for those who cheated devotees, says Shiva. SSR 99 said, we heard of Ram Ram Japna, Paraya Mal Apna. But these people have taken it to the next level. Ram Nam Japna or Ram Mandir Ka Chanda Apna. Incredible. Shiva Prasad writes, sir, this is the nation of upper caste temple control. Nothing will happen. Write it down. Nagarajan says, accountability. If the Prime Minister can take credit for building the Bhavya Mandir, he must also accept responsibility for the misuse of devotees' contributions. When it comes to accountability, is Sanatan sentiment not hurt now? Rajni Rao says, expecting accountability in money mismanagement is a pipe dream. It is cash, no trail. A few employees will be sacked for wrong accounting. Some vague CCTV images will be highlighted. Investigation will continue for 10 years. The big fish will get away, having swallowed heavily. Shantanu, you wanted to respond. A lot of cynicism, skepticism. People are angry, and legitimately so.
3: I think, yeah, these are the moments of anger. The people who have donated even 5 rupees to 5 lakh rupees, they will feel cheated for sure. But I reiterate the same point. We have seen in the last 9.5 years of Yogi government, no one was spared and no one will be spared. I think I'll connect to the land scam thing and I'll point to how the things are sensationalized. Sanjay Singh and Pawan Pandey together did a press conference in Ayodhya about this land scam in 2021, 5 years back. They never went to the court. Let's say SIT's, Yogi's SIT is not functioning. Yogi's police is not functioning. They have all the right, all the means, all the lawyers. They can send Kapil Sibal, who is a Rajya Sabha, with their support. Samajwadi Party can always send. They never went to the High Court. They have all the incentives. They have all the political incentive to take the land scam. The same paper which he produced today in front of SIT, Sanjay Singh shown the same papers 5 years back, but he never went to the court. So that's why I'm saying how things are sensationalized. I'm saying he's thinking anyway where the things are happening, let me coin the land scam thing again. So we have seen.
0: Nothing stops. It is not as if the matter has to go to court, Shantanu, with due regard. The Yogi government, if it wanted, could have investigated the land deals as well. It's not as if this was hidden from the public domain. The point is, you're now saying, yesterday I heard a BJP leader saying, in Mohan Yadav's case, show me the money trail. Now you're saying someone has to go to court. The truth of the matter is, people want answers. And therefore, I'll come to you, Mr. Nair, at the end. You see, the Vishwa Hindu Parishad in particular will have to answer serious questions. They cannot get away simply by saying, we will shield no one. That's not enough. Look at the skepticism that people have. You all came to power. BJP came to power, na khaunga, na khane dunga. And now in the Ram Mandir itself, people, ne khana kha liya.
1: Well, Rajdeep, this is absolutely whatever is happening. I categorically said, our international president said, the guilty will be definitely punished irrespective of who, whatever position one holds. But at the same time, like Shantanu said, in the year 2021, this kind of hit and run, spit and run has happened. And then these people disappeared once the election results were out in open. I hold Mr. Sharad Pawar in high esteem, but I'm really worried he is absolutely selective. This is all election centering. At the same time, nobody wants whatever has happened. Mr. Sharad Pradhan, I don't know, you heard Pawar. I never said Pawar. You can go
2: you
1: back.
2: Said Pawar.
1: Mr. Sharad Pradhan, we hold you in high esteem. But Pradhan, we all hold you in high esteem, but you are absolutely selective. Nobody is trying to shield, nobody is trying to cover up. Let us all, we are the world's largest democracy and our judicial process is
0: if the trail leads to Champat Rai, will he have to step down? Mr. Srilal Nair, if the trail leads to Champat Rai, will he have to step down or not? Okay. It may be anybody. Famous last word.
1: Clear, irrespective of the position one holds, the heads will be rolled.
0: Okay. Famous last words. I appreciate my guest joining me. I appreciate all of you joining me on my top talking point. Okay, you made that point. No one is trying to shield anyone, you claim. Clearly, though, this is a huge breach of trust of the millions of devotees who have donated with all full faith to the Ram Mandir. Thanks very much to my guests for joining us. I want to bring you some breaking news that you're seeing flashing on your screens. The West Bengal Chief Minister Shubhendu Adhikari has decided to table a bill for the implementation of Uniform Civil Code in the Bengal Assembly next week. Sources say the bill will be tabled for discussion. West Bengal now to pass the Uniform Civil Code Bill. Indrajit Kundu joins us. Indrajit, in other states, we've seen this goes through a process. Uttarakhand, Gujarat. Is West Bengal planning to do it on day one itself without a proper discussion and debate?
4: Well, what we are hearing from sources is that the bill will be tabled on Monday, likely to be tabled on Monday, that is 29th of June. And sources within the government tell me that it will be placed before the Assembly, and a discussion will take place on that very day, and the bill is likely to be passed. That is the plan as far as the ruling party ruling dispensation here under Shubhendu Adhikari. So very, very crucial. West Bengal in that sense would be only few states after Uttarakhand and neighboring Assam, which will be placing the Uniform Civil Court for, placing a bill for implementation of UCC or the Uniform Civil Court in the state. And the government sources are telling us that they are hopeful that they will be able to pass it on that very day itself.
0: Okay, Indrajit Kundu joining us with that piece of breaking news. Let's turn from there to our other big talking point tonight. Who is an Indian citizen? Or dare I say, what makes an Indian citizen? Now, that sounds like a simple question, but in India, nothing is ever simple. A recent clarification by the Ministry of External Affairs that the passport that you have is only a travel document has reignited a debate over citizenship. So, if a passport isn't enough, then what exactly proves that you are an Indian citizen? And should a country of 1.4 billion people rely on a combination of documents and rules that keep changing? Or should we have a single unified proof of citizenship, a citizenship card? Take a look at our other big story.
5: What makes an Indian citizen? The clarification from the Ministry of External Affairs may have sparked a political storm, but the fact remains that that's neither a new rule nor a new policy. In fact, this has been the legal position for decades under the Passports Act and the Citizenship Act, and has also been repeatedly upheld by courts. Let's break it down. According to the Ministry of External Affairs, a passport is primarily a travel document. It establishes a nationality for international travel, but it is not conclusive proof of Indian citizenship. The government also says that while passports are ordinarily issued only to Indian citizens, the law contains limited provisions that allow passports to be issued to certain non-citizens in public interest. That, the centre says, is why a passport alone cannot legally settle the question of citizenship. And it's not just passports. The law also distinguishes between identity documents and citizenship documents. An Aadhaar card proves identity. A PAN card is meant for taxation. And a voter ID establishes that a person is enrolled as an elector. But according to the legal position, none of these documents by themselves conclusively prove Indian citizenship. So then what does? India currently has no single universal citizenship document. Instead, citizenship is established through a combination of official records, such as birth certificates and records, domicile certificates, PAN cards and voter IDs, school and college certificates carrying birth and parental details, government service records and citizenship registration certificates issued by the Home Ministry, which can also be relied upon. Courts and tribunals may examine other official records as well, including bank, post office and LIC documents showing residence in India, citizenship registration certificates and other documents accepted by courts and tribunals. In short, under the Citizenship Act of 1955, citizenship is determined by the totality of documents and not by one document alone. But then should that be the case? Should it be a simpler case of one country, one citizenship document, whatever it is? As of now, India's citizenship is decided not just by a combination of documents, but a combination of rules. If you were born in India before July 1, 1987, birth in India is generally sufficient. But if you were born after July 1, 1987, at least one parent must have been an Indian citizen. And for those born after December 3, 2004, the law is stricter. Both parents must be Indian citizens, or one parent must be an Indian citizen while the other is not an illegal immigrant. So the answer to who exactly is an Indian citizen is complex and not decided by just one document such as the passport. Should India look at perhaps simplifying the citizenship question to a master document, or keep the answer as composite and pluralistic as the very soul of India itself? Bureau Report, India Today.
0: Okay, joining us now on that question of what should then constitute citizenship or what document should really constitute citizenship, Dr. S.Y. Qureshi, former Chief Election Commissioner with us, Dushyant Dave, Senior Advocate, Supreme Court, also with us. I want to come to you, Mr. Dave, because the government says, look, nothing new in this. There's been a High Court ruling earlier also in 2013 that the passport is a travel document. Is this being sensationalized when the government or the MEA issues a one-line statement saying, look, it's only a travel document? We don't in this country in any case have anything like a citizenship card, like a green card that might be in the United States. So are we sensationalizing it in some way by saying, what is a citizenship card? Why is a passport not a citizenship card?
6: Well, yes and no. The answer is very complex. See, there is no doubt about the fact that citizenship is decided under the Citizenship Act of 1955. But the Passport Act also, you know, has a provision which is very important, which says that a passport can be denied only if you are not a citizen of India. Now, that presupposes that you have to be a citizen of India to get a passport. Now, once passport is issued, and that has to be issued by the passport officer after holding an inquiry, which is a statutory inquiry as provided by Parliament. Now, once he holds an inquiry and comes to a conclusion that no, the applicant is a citizen of India and therefore is entitled to be issued a passport, that's the end of the matter. So, undisputably, passport is one of the many proofs of citizenship that is available to us. You know, we have made things extremely complicated because, I mean, for government of India today, 145 crore people actually don't exist unless they prove themselves that they are citizens of India. So, you know, I don't know what they are trying to do. It's very difficult. They wanted
0: that. Is that the problem? If I may intervene, is that the problem that you're shifting the burden of proof to the citizen?
6: Undoubtedly, it is the problem. I'll tell you something very shocking. The other day in Delhi, some people came for part of this SIR exercise from the Election Commission. And he asked me that, sir, show me your voting card of 2004 election. So I said, I have my birth certificate, I have my Aadhaar card, I have my ration card, I have my electricity card, I have my passport. What more do we need? No, I have even Election Commission card, I said. He said, no. 2004, you voted, you show me that card, then I will record your name. Now, they are really making this exercise into a completely, frivolous and bogus exercise. If people like us are going to be asked a question like this, what about a common man who really can't defend himself? So, you know, things are becoming very, very, very difficult. Why government of India is choosing to do this is for government to answer. But definitely, there is no doubt about the fact that as your, commentary just showed, that under Citizenship Act, those who were born before 87 in India are automatic citizens, shall be citizens. Those who are born after 87...
0: Based on birth certificate.
6: Your born is born. That's good enough birth certificate. After 87, both parents, or after 2004, one of the parents should be an Indian. Now, this kind of a proof in the Citizenship Act is more than enough. What more do we need to prove ourselves that we are Indian citizens like this? I don't understand.
0: Okay.
6: And passport is part of that exercise which Indian has to undergo. So, there is no reason why government should have issued this clarification, frankly.
0: Can I get in S.Y. Qureshi? Because S.Y. Qureshi, we saw during the recent SIR exercise, there was a whole debate whether Aadhaar can constitute citizenship. And eventually it was said, no, Aadhaar cannot. As Dushyant Dave says, even today, my voter ID card as of today does not necessarily put me on the new electoral rolls under SIR because I have to show that I voted in 2004. So now we are told passport is not proof of citizenship. It's a travel document reinforcing what the courts have ruled. All of this, is it leading to the need to create a common citizenship card? That we need a citizenship card as different countries have? Or have we just created a pig's nest in a way with all these complicated documents that are required?
7: Well, Rajdeep, first of all, what surprises me is what was the provocation for the MEA to come out with this clarification suo moto, and which has created all the commotion. But leaving that aside, Citizenship Act already since 1955 and amended in 2003. 2003 Act particularly, Section 14A was added, and it says that it is compulsory for the Government of India to register people as citizens, and they should have an NRC. And I have no quarrel with that. I think it's a good idea. We must have a citizenship register, as all our neighbors, all our six neighbors in the SAARC region all around us have that. The entire Europe has.
0: So should we have a citizenship card? No, 1 minute. 1 minute. Are you saying we should have a citizenship card? Because then what happens to my Aadhaar card? What happens to the other documentation?
7: When Aadhaar was
0: brought in, people were worried that would your ration for a poor person be dependent on whether you have an Aadhaar card. So are we saying we want just one card across this country? Is that what you're calling for?
7: Yes, that is what I'm saying. But let me make it very clear that there are three issues involved which are getting mixed up. Identity, residence and citizenship. Now, Aadhaar from the very beginning made it very clear that this is not a citizenship proof. It is only a proof of residence and identity. Mm-hmm. And it is written on the Aadhaar itself. Mm-hmm. So therefore, there is no ambiguity. In fact, something which came very close to identifying your citizenship was the voter card, which 99% people had. And I don't even care about the passport, this clarification which has come, but because only 6.5% of Indians have passport. But which means the problem is much bigger than the passport holders. 99. The 99% people whose citizenship was clear from the voter identity card, because that can only be given to a citizen, unlike Aadhaar, and that was invalidated. That was the basic injustice which was done and which we are suffering from. Now that I stand in support of NRC, that we should do it, but without causing the harassment which SIR had done. And I have a simple solution. It's split, from 1962, registration of births has been compulsory. Of course, every state did not implement it immediately, but at least 60-65% of Indians have a birth certificate. So give them their citizenship card immediately. That means about 80-90 crores will get it without fuss in the next 6 months. And split the problem into two. The older people like you and me, who have, may not have our birth or any other document, but do it leisurely. After all, we have managed, the Republic has survived without that certificate so far. So do it leisurely without harassing people, and let us let them give us time to find, dig out those documents and show the elders can be registered in due course.
0: I take your point. Okay, I take your point. Dushyant Dave, a final word. Do you believe, therefore, a common citizenship card is what is the answer to this complicated system that has been created in this country? Or will that create further problems?
6: No, I don't think, the national card is really the solution. I mean, if government intends to do it, they brought the law in 2014 and we are in 2026. Government has not been able to, do that so far. But I am shocked that at every stage when citizens get some certificate from the government, it is given by under statutory powers by officers after holding an inquiry, including an Aadhaar card, ration card. Every card, is given after an inquiry. Like that, passport is also given after a detailed inquiry. It's a, police comes and verifies, everything is taking place. And if somebody has fraudulently obtained a passport, government has a right to revoke that passport under the Passports Act. Therefore, it is, these are cumulative pieces of evidence which really show that you and I are citizens of this country. So for government to say that it is not a proof, that is, I think, completely wrong, because under the Evidence Act also, these documents which are given by the government are, evidence and are admissible in a court of law. Therefore, you can't simply issue a clarification like this. I think that government is really going on a wrong path and is trying to only put some more strain on the citizens, unnecessarily create some kind of a scare amongst the people.
0: Okay.
6: To find few Bangladeshis, they are doing it, not realizing that more than 1 million Indians are living illegally in United States and other countries. So, you can't treat 145 crore people to find these few Bangladeshis that you want to do. I think the whole exercise is a fraud on the constitution and on fraud on the people. Because constitution says under Article 11 that parliament will frame the law to decide citizenship. It framed the law. and it says, if I am born in India, I am an Indian citizen. That's good enough. Nothing more is required.
0: Okay. I'm going to leave it there. I appreciate both of you joining me and clarifying the position on that. Thank you both very much for joining me on the news today. Let's turn from there to our other story, that chilling story that's come in from Pune, the Pune murder. Now a CCTV trail, a secret cafe meeting, and what police describe as silent signals before a fatal fall. The Ketan Agarwal murder case. Investigators claim the conspiracy was hatched a day before the crime by his fiancée and her boyfriend, with fresh footage forming the backbone of their case. Take a look at the story.
8: A cafe, two lovers and 55 minutes. And according to investigators, a ghastly murder plot that would end in a deep gorge at Pune's Lohagarh Fort. India Today has accessed chilling details from the police investigation, including CCTV footage that investigators believe captures the conspiracy before the crime. June 17th, one day before Ketan Agarwal was killed. At 4:35 p.m., Sia Goel and Chetan Chaudhary walk into a cafe in Pune. They leave only at 5:30 p.m. Police believe that in those 55 minutes, the fate of Ketan Agarwal was sealed.
9: Whole theory, whole plan of murder was cooked here. They planned everything, they met each other, they were here for almost an hour, they were talking to each other, and CCTV footage clearly reveals that they were here for more than an hour. They were planning a murder, and that's how on 18th of morning, Sia left from her place. She picked up Ketan Agarwal and they went to Lohagarh, and then she pushed him from the cliff.
8: The police claim the conspiracy began not at the fort, but inside the Pune cafe. A day before Ketan Agarwal's murder, Sia Goel and Chetan Chaudhary allegedly met and plotted the crime. Investigators say the duo zeroed in on Lohagarh Fort, just 70 kilometers away, after studying YouTube videos, while Sia had already conducted a recce of the location on the 31st of May. According to the probe, the plan was executed on the 18th of June when Sia and Chetan allegedly murdered Ketan at Lohagarh Fort. Investigators say Chetan secretly followed Sia and Ketan to the fort, and CCTV footage even places him at the scene, wearing a cap and a hoodie in the summer heat while carefully avoiding the cameras. Police also claim the footage captured silent hand signals between Sia and Chetan. Investigators believe those gestures were the final cue, moments before Ketan was allegedly pushed into the gorge.
10: जब हमने डिटेल इन्वेस्टिगेशन किया तो वो एक्यूज जो है उन्होंने वो प्रीप्लान करके प्रॉपरली मर्डर किया हुआ है, ऐसा इन्वेस्टिगेशन में प्रूव हुआ है. जो सीसीटीवी में जो अपना एक्यूज सेकंड नंबर जो है चेतन चौधरी, वो अपनी आइडेंटिटी छुपाने की पूरी कोशिश कर रहा था. वो एक दूसरे को इशारा दे रहे थे, लड़का और लड़की, कब रुकना है कब चलना है, ये इशारे दे रहे थे. इसकी वजह से भी हमको डाउट बदल गया.
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8: A cafe meeting, a digital trail, silent signals, and two completely different versions of what happened on the hilltop. With both accused now in police custody, the truth behind Ketan Agarwal's death will be tested in court. With Omkar Wable, Bureau Report, India Today.
0: That shocker from Pune that we've been tracking. Let's take a break at this moment. When we return, our Get Real India story. Just days after the Lucknow fire, authorities claim they are tightening the checks on these fire traps. But the unsealing of a Kanpur building reveals the truth about how VVIP pressure operates. We'll tell you more on the other side. You're watching the news today. News without the noise.

0: 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Norway will take on France in Foxborough, Massachusetts, where the winner of the match wins Group I. France is the favorite at minus 150. Meanwhile, Spain will take on Uruguay in Guadalajara. If Spain wins the match, they win the group. 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

0: Welcome back. Let's turn to tonight's Get Real India story. The Lucknow fire earlier this week has triggered a statewide crackdown on unsafe coaching centres. But in Kanpur, a building sealed for alleged violations was unsealed within a day, sparking serious questions over just how VVIP influence operates. Simar Chawla with tonight's Get Real India report.
1: Fifteen young lives were lost in the Lucknow coaching centre fire. A statewide crackdown followed, and the promise that followed was loud. No mercy for buildings that put lives at risk. In Kanpur, officials sealed an illegal coaching centre basement. But within 24 hours, the seal was gone. The building allegedly belongs to the Uttar Pradesh Assembly Speaker's brother, raising uncomfortable questions over the U-turn. When India Today returned to the site, the picture had changed completely. The seal had disappeared.
2: This paint is fresh, and it was done on the words that was written by the Kanpur Development Authority, which clearly said that this building is sealed and the entry is prohibited. But now, by some unknown people, don't know whether it is the private people or the people of the authority, the paint has been done on this and that particular message has been removed. Now, if you'll see in the visuals, this is the particular gate of the entry. As per the rules, there has to be an emergency exit also. The passage has to be wider than this. Now you'll have a look. Now this is the seal of Kanpur Development Authority, which was placed just yesterday, but only after a few hours it has been torn apart by the people itself.
1: Then came another twist. The Kanpur Development Authority denied ever sealing the premises. Its official stand, only a notice had been issued.
3: जैसा लखनऊ में एक दुखद घटना हुई थी उसके बाद प्राधिकरण कानपुर विकास प्राधिकरण की तरफ से भी एक विशेष अभियान जो है चलाया जा रहा है और इसमें हम लोग जो है कल से ये प्रयास कर रहे हैं कि पहले हम लोग संबंधित जो है बिल्डिंग को एक बार नोटिस दे दें. नोटिस देने के बाद जो है उसको सुधार का एक अवसर दे दें. अगर वो सुधार नहीं कर रहा है तो उसको ऊपर फिर भविष्य में सीलिंग की कार्रवाई की जाएगी.
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1: 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With Simar Chawla in Kanpur, Bureau Report, India Today.
0: Okay, from that story, let's turn to some good news. 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
6: तो जो हमारा ये टेरिस गार्डन है ये 40x42 स्क्वायर फुट पर हमने ये सब्जियां लगाई. इसमें एग्रीकल्चर, फ्लोरिकल्चर और खासकर जो मेडिसिन प्लांट, हमने 3 सालों से ये मेडिसिन प्लांट और सॉरी हार्टिकल्चर इसमें इस्तेमाल किया. बाकी जो हमारे पास वैरायटी है ये करीब 100 एबो वैरायटीज है.
5: Rashid's terrace farm features a diverse collection of crops, including unique apple varieties, cherries, kiwis, oranges, lemons, and several medicinal plants. He successfully cultivated saffron, which is usually grown in Pampore region.
6: Saffron, jo hai, ye aasan hai, kyunki district Shopian mein yahan jo horticulture.

0: Let me now get you more details. Eight names have been mentioned in the FIR in the Sri Ram Mandir alleged donation theft case. The names that India Today has been able to access include the names of Subhash, Karunesh, Avinash Shukla, Anukalp Mishra. Anukalp Mishra, incidentally, is one of the employees who is handling the cash. Manish Yadav, Ramashankar Mishra, Ramashankar Yadav. Ramashankar Yadav, incidentally, is Champat Rai's driver, Tinnu Yadav, the man who had unprecedented access virtually to every part of the temple, including, according to initial investigations, to the cash collection site. And, of course, Lavkush Mishra, another individual who was handling cash. Now, there are multiple questions that are being asked. Why were ad hoc people permitted to handle this situation? Why weren't the permanent employees the only ones, and the systems of checks and balances, that there should be people from three different departments, CCTV cameras everywhere, multiple locks on donation centers to be put at the donation center, verified here, then the keys, one set at the temple, the other set only at the bank, again, two set, different sets of keys. There were many points that were raised, many points that were suggested. The big question is, why were they not followed? Why ad hocism? We'll be tracking that story very, very closely. Now that an FIR has been registered, let's hope action is taken, and not just against the cash handlers and the drivers. If it goes much higher, then the investigations with evidence need to punish and prosecute all those who are allegedly involved in this. We'll be tracking that story. But I now want to shift focus to the other big story we're tracking here on India First. Big news coming in the Punjab Chief Minister Bhagwant Mann alleged sacrilege controversy. India Today has accessed a copy of the forensic findings that the Bhagwant Mann government in Punjab has relied upon to question the authenticity of that controversial viral video. The Gurugram police, however, claim that the Punjab government forensic report is fake. It does not come from any government laboratory, and people apparently were paid, that's the allegation, to put together such a report. Two people have also been taken into custody. I'll get you much more on the story. But first, let me get you details of the report that the Bhagwant Mann government is relying on. The Aam Aadmi Party claims a technical examination of the so-called viral video found indications of post-production editing and multi-layer composition. The analysis claims the video appears to contain multiple visual layers, overlays and graphic elements, suggesting it may not be raw, unedited or unaltered recording. This is the claim of the Bhagwant Mann government. But the question that is being asked, which government-approved forensic lab did this report come from? What kind of forensic analysis was done on this? Was it a government-recognized forensic laboratory? The Bhagwant Mann government report also points to inconsistencies detected during what they claim is a frame-by-frame examination, including variation in certain visual elements and differences in the presentation of the subject and the background. The findings also raise questions about the authenticity of the video, although the report stops short of drawing any final conclusion whether the video is genuine or fabricated. However, the sting is in the tail. The Gurugram police have made sensational claims in its investigations into this suspected creation of the forged forensic report link controversy. According to the police, a man who identified himself as Jaspreet approached investigators claiming that he was contacted, put under pressure and threatened by certain officials of the Punjab police or the Punjab administration in connection with a video involving the Punjab Chief Minister. He allegedly told the police that he was asked to procure a forensic report tailored for specific requirements, tailor-made to meet certain requirements. Investigators claim Jaspreet then contacted two individuals, Arun and Ankit. Arun allegedly generated a fabricated report in the name of an entity called Siberia, while Ankit is accused of producing a fake report or another fake report. The police further insist that neither of the so-called cyber laboratories are recognized or accredited to any government authority, and that these entities exist only on paper and not on ground. According to investigators, Jaspreet received a sum of 10 lakh rupees in exchange of arranging these tailor-made reports for the Punjab government. That is the claim. Listen in to the explosive claims of the police.
1: इसमें जसप्रीत नाम के व्यक्ति ने कंप्लेंट दी थी कि उसके ऊपर कुछ पंजाब के अधिकारियों ने कॉल किया और उसके ऊपर दबाव बनाया, उसको धमकी दी कि भी कोई जो कि वीडियो है पड़ोसी राज्य के मुख्यमंत्री की, कि 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
0: 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reports, a police investigation into alleged forged evidence and mounting calls from the opposition for Chief Minister Bhagwant Mann's resignation. And at the heart of the controversy is that viral video that has hurt sentiments of the brave Sikhs across the world. While the Akal Takht Sahib has relied on the forensic findings that allegedly found no signs of manipulation, no signs of use of artificial intelligence, Bhagwant Mann as Chief Minister rejected what was being said. He insists the video is fake and it's part of a much wider political conspiracy to defame him. We get you more in this report.
3: It is as much an issue of faith as it is political. And with Punjab headed for assembly elections next year, the sacrilege row involving Chief Minister Bhagwant Mann has exploded into one of the state's biggest political flashpoints. Facing mounting calls for his resignation, Mann has hit back strongly, insisting that the video at the heart of the controversy is fake and part of a larger conspiracy to malign him.
4: ਸਿਆਸੀ ਲਾਹਾ ਲੈਣ ਵਾਸਤੇ ਧਾਰਮਿਕ ਹੁਕਮਨਾਮੇ ਵੀ ਜਾਰੀ ਕਰਵਾਏ ਗਏ, ਅਨਾਊਂਸਮੈਂਟਾਂ ਕਰਵਾ ਰਹੇ ਨੇ। ਮੈਨੂੰ ਧਾਰਮਿਕ ਤੌਰ 'ਤੇ ਬਦਨਾਮ ਕਰਨ ਦੀ ਕੋਸ਼ਿਸ਼ ਹੈ, ਕਿਉਂਕਿ ਰਾਜਨੀਤਿਕ ਤੌਰ 'ਤੇ ਤਾਂ ਉਹ ਮੁਕਾਬਲਾ ਕਰ ਨਹੀਂ ਸਕਦੇ। ਗਰਾਊਂਡ 'ਤੇ ਬਿਲਕੁਲ ਜ਼ੀਰੋ ਹੋ ਚੁੱਕੇ ਨੇ ਉਹ।
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3: Meanwhile, the Gurugram probe into the alleged forgery of forensic reports has thrown up sensational claims. Investigators say a man was paid 10 lakh rupees to create and circulate a fake video. Two people have already been arrested in connection with the case.
1: Isme Jaspreet naam ke vyakti ne complaint di thi ki uske upar kuch Punjab ke adhikariyon ne call kiya aur uske upar dabav banaya, usko dhamki di padosi rajya ke mukhyamantri ki कि उसमें उनको अपने हिसाब से कोई रिपोर्ट चाहिए थी जो इस पे दबाव बनाया गया, और रिपोर्ट बनवाने के लिए जो जसप्रीत को कोई होटल गुड़गांव में होटल में बुलाया गया था, उसमें ये सब डील हुई थी।
3: The opposition therefore remains unconvinced as they continue to demand Bhagwant Mann's resignation, alleging that he not only hurt Sikh religious sentiments but also attempted to cover up the controversy.
5: Bhagwant Mann का जो असली बेअदबी वीडियो है, उसके सच को छुपाने के लिए जिस प्रकार से एक फर्जी फैब्रिकेटेड फॉरेंसिक रिपोर्ट बनाने का पाप भगवंत मान और पंजाब सरकार ने किया है, उसका भांडा फूट चुका है। जिनके मन में थोड़ी सी शंका थी, शक था, डाउट था कि क्या ये बेअदबी वीडियो असली है या AI जनरेटेड है, फेक है, आज उनके मन से भी तमाम डाउट और शक दूर हो गए।
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3: Whether the viral sacrilege video is genuine or fabricated remains fiercely contested. What is beyond dispute, however, is that the controversy has landed at the doorstep of Bhagwant Mann and the Aam Aadmi Party at a time when Punjab and the party is already gearing up for a high-stakes electoral battle. Bureau Report, India Today.
0: Somnath Bharti, senior leader of the Aam Aadmi Party and former law minister of Delhi. He joins us on the show. Also with me is Shehzad Poonawala, national spokesperson of the BJP. Shashi Kant is former DGP of Punjab. Mahesh Inder Singh Grewal is senior vice president of the Shiromani Akali Dal, former cabinet minister of Punjab. Welcome. Somnath Bharti, Gurugram police investigations indicate that 10 lakh rupees were paid to a man to fabricate the Punjab government report. Such is the claim of the Gurugram police. Sir, is that report from a government-recognized forensic lab?
7: Gaurav, today I thought that I will start with that video which has now conclusively proved that someone used a face mask of high quality to make this video look like from, as Bhagwant Mann. I'll show you that video in case you have not seen that video.
0: Sir, we have, but my question to you was very specific.
7: The man is holding that face mask. Laughable that a Punjab police would come to BJP-ruled state to seek a, forensic lab, private forensic lab, to get a fake report created. Do you digest this? then why would Punjab police would come all the way to BJP ruled state to create a fake report? Today, Gaurav, we have got three things in our hands, four things rather. One, there are two reports and they are from Cypher Sentinel and Cyber Yan. These two are the lab, forensic labs which have created those reports.
0: Are they government-recognized forensic labs, sir?
7: That the person in the video, so please permit me to respond to your question if you have asked me. I'll otherwise be mum. Will you permit me? So
0: I asked you a question three times. I haven't got a response, sir. My question to you was very specific. The report that the Punjab government puts forward, is it from a government-recognized forensic laboratory? Does Punjab government, and Bhagwant Mann is chief minister, very powerful, is there a government-recognized forensic laboratory in the state of Punjab? Could that relied upon?
7: Are you authenticating the claims of Haryana police?
0: Sir, I'm asking a question. I'm a journalist. I can only ask a question.
7: Are you authenticating the video being used by Akalis and BJP and Congress? Are you authenticating? Tell me. Are you authenticating?
0: I'm here to ask questions, sir. You ask me a counter question? Fair enough. Shehzad Poonawala, respond to Bhagwant Mann, the chief minister of Punjab, saying it's a fake and fabricated video that is being circulated. Yeah. Religious directives were issued to derive political benefit or words to that effect. Now that it's a politically motivated individual who are occupying religious positions. These are the words of the Punjab chief minister, sir. Shehzad Poonawala.
8: Gaurav, when I was growing up, I was told one thing by my late father, that to cover one lie, you will have to tell 100 lies, so don't start with a lie. First day, video is fake, AI hai. Second day, ye video sahi hai, Pakistani hai. Third day, video sahi hai, Pakistani nahi hai, par main nahi hu. Fourth day, ye video jo hai, ye dekhe hum nahi hai isme. And now fifth day, silicon mask theory. Every day a new lie is said to say that Shri Akal Takht is lying. And I can't even believe that any chief minister of Punjab would dare call Shri Akal Takht lie.
7: But let me tell you about the two labs that you were asking about.
8: Just now, Somnathji, Gaurav, I never interrupt. And I think those who interrupt are proving that they are scared of the facts.

0: Gaurav, I will request you to take the necessary action so that the audiences can hear my intervention on a very important
1: issue. I came late to you, sir, because we did that breaking news of the Ram Janmabhoomi Chanda Chori. And I completely agree with you. It's a very serious topic, and that's why we were on top of it. But only Shehzad Poonawalla to respond for the moment on the Punjab alleged sacrilege case. Go on, Mr. Poonawalla.
0: Gaurav, this is not the way.
1: Go on, sir.
0: Gaurav, this is not the way. Thank you. Gaurav, now I am going to do the biggest expose on your show at 8:33 p.m. Somnath Bharti, one of the leading spokespersons of Aam Aadmi Party, took name of two labs, Cyber Yan and Cypher Sentinel. Right? He took these two names. And he also mocked you by saying, why will the Punjab police go to the BJP rule state? By the way, Gaurav, both these labs are from Haryana and Delhi. And they are not labs who have accredited for forensic testing. This has been published also in Indian Express. Indian Express, because inko Indian Express pe bahut yakin bhi hai, has come out and said that these two places, they are not labs. They have nothing to do with forensics. And they are from Delhi and Haryana respectively. And let me also provide some more evidence. The two police officials, their WhatsApp chat procuring that fake report. Apart from that, their hotel bills, staying in Crown Plaza, and the CCTV footage of them meeting the fixer to get the procurement of that report, which is tailor-made. Now, again, I ask Mr. Somnath Bharti,
1: just give me 30 seconds. I want to bring in Shehzad. Give me 30 seconds. I want to bring in Mr. Maheshinder Singh Grewal for his opening comments, because
2: please permit
1: Mr. Maheshinder Singh,
2: to every allegation
1: I will come to you, sir.
2: Let me
1: just bring in Mr. Maheshinder Singh for his opening comments, because Chief Minister Bhagwant Mann denies he's in the video. He's calling it fake. He's calling it fabricated. The Punjab government has produced a report. Unless you say that report is fake, that there is post-production, there is editing, technical examination shows, according to the Punjab police or government, multi-layer composition and words to that effect, sir. Please go on, sir.
3: Gaurav, I think the Aam Aadmi Party and its leaders have gone beyond every lie. You can't believe that a person who held any office can go such a low. This gentleman on your show is saying, why Haryana, Punjab police should come to Haryana? Gentlemen, it's a proven fact. This fake report procured by your people was a subject matter when Mr. Chima, Aman Arora and Baltej Pannu made a complaint to Special DGP Punjab that, see, gentlemen, this is a report that this video is fake. We have got this report from two labs from Haryana. Our people went there and we got this. And another thing, you will surprise to know that one of the officers who went there, Jashandeep Singh, his wife is ADC Mohali. His father-in-law is a district chief of Aam Aadmi Party. They are the liars. They are the forgers. And who gets benefit of this forging? The Chief Minister of Punjab, the main accused in the case.
1: Sir, this forgery charge that you level?
3: Yes, because the report on which they relied, it is a matter of record. The Chima, Aman Arora, Baltej Pannu holding a press conference outside police headquarters, saying that this is the report, which starts from page 6, not signed by anybody. They relied. They used that fake report. This is not I am saying. It is a public record. And now this gentleman who says, why ever please go, is a white lie.
1: Sir, he's former law minister of Delhi.
3: I am a lawyer also by profession.
1: Correct, sir.
3: I know.
1: He wants to respond to you.
3: One must say the things for which they have evidence. If you have not available, I show the video of these three leaders.
1: No, you're absolutely right, Mr. Bharti. You want to quickly respond before I bring in Mr. Shashikant?
2: See, the problem, Gaurav, today is with all humility at my command, I want to say this. The gentleman who's saying that this video, that video, I would ask all the spokespersons one thing. Is there any report today available of scientific in nature, other than political outburst, that which proves that the person in the video is Bhagwant Mann? Very well, BJP has access to all the central forensic labs.

0: Why did they not go there? If they can prove conclusively, then the entire show will be successful of yours. The problem, Gaurav, is there is no report today, scientific in nature, which is to prove that the person in the video is Bhagwant Mann. But there are two reports, scientific in nature, FSL reports, which says that the person is not Bhagwant Mann. And today the video
1: is scientific in nature and FSL are two very crucial words you've used.
0: Use them,
1: scientific
0: use the
1: in nature and FSL. And Shashikant ji, as former DGP, in a court of law, since I have two lawyers on this broadcast, is this evidence admissible in a court of law if that those two gentlemen who prepared that report did not actually carry out a forensic analysis or the location is not there? But Mr. Shashikant, I'll play out that ground report. But Mr. Shashikant, your take, sir.
2: I think the controversy has beyond all limits. And it has shaken our faith in the system. We Punjabis, we believe in Sri Akal Takht Sahib. We have got high respect and we bow there. And I feel that in this situation, people are losing faith in the political system, whether it's of this country or of that country. Now, the solution probably is maybe Sri Akal Takht Sahib, in due humility, maybe they take the help of some international. There are so many forensics institutions all over the world. Nobody can have any doubt about their reputation, about their uprightness.
1: No, but in our own country, we
2: honesty.
1: Have full faith in systems in our own country. Why go overseas?
2: I'm coming to that. Because if they say, the situation is, if they say a central laboratory, CFSL is a fantastic organization. CBI has got wonderful setups within themselves. NIA has it. If anybody says that if they think that there can be any political manipulation there only, then we have these guys sitting of international fame. Otherwise, I think the Indian institutions, National Forensic Science Laboratory and all those, they are good enough. They can certainly analyze.
1: So give me 30 seconds. I want to play out a part of a report that India Today's reporters got from Ground Zero. The companies that the Aam Aadmi Party government relied on, we get you this report. That forensic report cited by Punjab government, is it fake? Why is that question being raised? India Today did a reality check. What did we find? Take a look at this report.
3: इस पूरे मामले में जिस साइबर लैब का नाम सामने आया, उस साइबर लैब में हम मौजूद हैं, यानी साइबर यान, ये तिलक नगर में है. लेकिन यहां पर जब हम पहुंचे तो हमें यह पता लगा कि अरुण और अंकित, जिन दो आरोपियों 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
0: गौरव, see, in this country we have seen the kind of misuse of agencies which BJP has been doing. They broke away our 7 MPs using the agency. They broke away, you know, TMC, 60 MLAs, 20 MPs. They broke away Shiv Sena. They broke away NCP. I mean, do you believe the kind of pressure which this party uses?
1: Sir, of course, all I'm saying is there was no lab at the location that the Punjab government attributed it to. So, Shehzad Poonawalla, why would you doubt the claims of the Aam Aadmi Party government? Their report says inconsistencies have been detailed out.
5: Gaurav, once again, the Gurugram police, on the basis not of imagination but hardcore bills, chats and other evidences, has filed an FIR that this report has been manufactured. Now, your reporter went to the location of these so-called labs, and I'm saying it on record. both CyberYarn and Cypher Sentinel are not forensic labs. One is in Jind, one is in Delhi's Tilak Nagar. Gaurav, you, me, Somnath Bharti, let us go tomorrow morning to Tilak Nagar and let's see if there is actually a lab there that can do this. And if it is not, I would suggest that Somnath Bharti send Mr. Bhagwant Mann to jail under the sacrilege law. Is Mr. Bharti willing to come to Tilak Nagar tomorrow with me and you to that place? Chalo.
1: You know, the last 2 minutes that I have on this part of the show, Maheshinder Singh Grewal, sir, should the focus be on establishing the authenticity of the video or just demanding the resignation of the Chief Minister, sir?
6: Gaurav, as Mr. Shashikant said, the day Bhagwant Mann appeared before Akal Takht on 15th of January, Jathedar Sahib asked him to give the two names of the labs where we can get these tests and find the truth. He didn't reply. Then he wrote a letter on 27th of January. They didn't respond. Then he sent third letter. The government didn't respond. Now, the fourth thing is, then the Akal Takht Sahib sent a representation to the SFL at Chandigarh. They said, we will not examine this video unless it comes from the government or from the court order. Then Jathedar Sahib sent this report to two renowned companies. One was which did the DNA work of Mr. N.D. Tiwari's son, and another was a case of this Northeast company, which were both approved by the Honorable Supreme Court of India. And Jathedar Sahib on the Takht Fasil has displayed these reports. Now, my Gaurav, just give me 1 second, we'll make the thing. When this video came to the public view in October 25, they got a case registered against German Singh that this video is fake.
1: The truth emerge, sir, is the big question. I have breaking news that's coming in from Ayodhya. Breaking news coming in. India Today has spoken to the main accused or one of the principal accused in the Sri Ram Mandir alleged donation scam, pilferage of the donation, Tinu Yadav. Tinu Yadav has told India Today, I don't know about the FIR and will not comment on allegations against me. Listen in.
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1: So Tinu Yadav says he has no knowledge of an FIR against him. Who is Tinu Yadav? He's the driver of Champat Rai, the Sri Ram Mandir Temple Trust, Tirth Kshetre Trust's General Secretary. So does it remain with Tinu Yadav or will there be a much wider investigation? We'll be tracking that story very, very closely, because this isn't just a criminal act. It's truly sin if you steal from the Lord's cavities, dead donation. We'll catch that story. That is all I have for you on India First this evening. Many thanks for watching. News and updates continue on India Today. Stay tuned.

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4: A chilling CCTV trail, a secret cafe meeting, and what police describe as silent signals before a fatal fall. In the Ketan Agarwal murder case, investigators now claim the conspiracy was hatched a day before the crime, with fresh footage and digital evidence forming the backbone of their case. But the accused family insists it's a wrongful investigation and alleges Chetan Chaudhary is being framed.
5: A cafe, two lovers and 55 minutes. And according to investigators, a ghastly murder plot that would end in a deep gorge at Pune's Lohagarh Fort. India Today has accessed chilling details from the police investigation, including CCTV footage that investigators believe captures the conspiracy before the crime. June 17th, one day before Ketan Agarwal was killed. At 4:35 p.m., Sia Goel and Chetan Chaudhary walk into a cafe in Pune. They leave only at 5:30 p.m. Police believe that in those 55 minutes, the fate of Ketan Agarwal was sealed.
6: Whole theory, whole plan of murder was cooked here. They planned everything, they met each other, they were here for almost an hour, they were talking to each other, and CCTV footage clearly reveals that they were here for more than an hour. They were planning a murder, and that's how on 18th of morning, Sia left from her place, she picked up Ketan Agarwal and they went to Lohagarh, and then she pushed him from the cliff.
5: The police claim the conspiracy began not at the fort, but inside the Pune cafe. A day before Ketan Agarwal's murder, Sia Goel and Chetan Chaudhary allegedly met and plotted the crime. Investigators say the duo zeroed in on Lohagarh Fort, just 70 kilometers away, after studying YouTube videos, while Sia had already conducted a recce of the location on the 31st of May. According to the probe, the plan was executed on the 18th of June when Sia and Chetan allegedly murdered Ketan at Lohagarh Fort. Investigators say Chetan secretly followed Sia and Ketan to the fort, and CCTV footage even places him at the scene. Wearing a cap and a hoodie in the summer heat while carefully avoiding the cameras. Police also claim the footage captured silent hand signals between Sia and Chetan. Investigators believe those gestures were the final cue, moments before Ketan was allegedly pushed into the gorge.
7: जब हमने डिटेल इन्वेस्टिगेशन किया तो वो एक्यूज जो है उन्होंने वो प्रीप्लान करके प्रॉपरली मर्डर किया हुआ है, ऐसा इन्वेस्टिगेशन में प्रूव हुआ है। जो सीसीटीवी में जो अपना एक्यूज सेकंड नंबर जो है चेतन चौधरी, वो अपनी आइडेंटिटी छुपाने की पूरी कोशिश कर रहा था। वो एक दूसरे को इशारा दे रहे थे, लड़का और लड़की, कब रुकना है कब चलना है ये इशारे दे रहे थे, इसकी वजह से भी हमको डाउट बदल गया।
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1: A cafe meeting, a digital trail, silent signals, and two completely different versions of what happened on the hilltop. With both accused now in police custody, the truth behind Ketan Agarwal's death will be tested in court. With Omkar Wable, Bureau Report, India Today.
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Good evening. Hello and welcome. You're with the news today. Your primetime destination news, newsmakers, talking points. The big talking point this Thursday night. The Ram Mandir FIR has finally been filed. Is Chanda Chori or theft of the donations been proven? Will those cheated devotees be made to pay? Passport not citizenship proof? Then what is? Time now for One Nation, One Citizenship ID, as some are calling for. All those questions and plenty more on the news today. First, let's get cracking as always with the nine headlines at 9 to 9. FIR finally in the Ram Mandir donation scam. 8 accused are named based on SIT findings, which flag several lapses in the handling of cash at Ram Mandir in Ayodhya. 8 people have been arrested. Political peaks over the citizenship row. MEA says passport just a travel document. Opposition asks, what then is proof of citizenship? BJP fact checks, says MEA hasn't announced a new policy. It was in place since several years. Amidst the raging controversy over the sacrilege video in Punjab, Chief Minister Bhagwant Mann denies the charges once again, says man in the video is Jagma Samra, who's a blackmailer and a drug addict. Another CCTV emerges in the Lohagarh murder case in Pune. Accused Chetan and Sia met at a cafe to allegedly plot Ketan's murder. Sia's parents speak out, said she never spoke about Chetan with them. Taratala tragedy rocks Kolkata. Death toll rises to 11 after the shed collapse incident. 5 people arrested. Chief Minister Suvendu Adhikari orders a SIT probe and a citywide project audit. Rahul Gandhi apologizes for defaming Union Minister Shivraj Singh Chauhan's son, seeks relief in the case. Rahul in 2018 had linked Shivraj's son to Panama paper scam. Prime Minister Modi and the BJP mark 51 years of the emergency anniversary by calling it the darkest era of independent India. NCERT introduces a section on emergency in a class 9 textbook. Congress says several black chapters unveiled under Prime Minister Modi. And heavy rains caused landslides and flash floods in Arunachal Pradesh, unleashing devastation across the state. Many families forced to leave their homes and seek safer locations. Destruction and devastation in Venezuela after 2 strong earthquakes strike the country in just 40 seconds. Death toll climbs to 164, nearly 1,000 injured as aftershocks continue.

0: But the major development that's breaking this evening in the Ram Mandir donation theft or Chanda scam, as it's being called, the Uttar Pradesh police have finally filed an FIR after an SIT preliminary report indicated irregularities in this Chanda scam or donation scam. 8 accused have been named. The complaint was filed by Ram Mandir Temple Trust. FIR has been registered under 6 sections of the BNS. Cash handlers Anup Kalp and Lavkush Mishra have been named. Champat Rai, the secretary of the Temple Trust, its driver Tinu Yadav also named. Subhash, Karunesh, Avinash Shukla, Manish Yadav, Ram Shankar Mishra among the other accused who have been taken as of now into custody. So clearly the SIT has forced the government now to act. 8 people have been detained. Maria Shakil joins us with more. Maria, can you tell us just who these 8 people are who have been detained and what is their link to Champat Rai?
1: Yes, so Rajdeep, I would say that the FIR has raised perhaps more questions than answers. Barring Tinu Yadav, who is a close aide of Champat Rai, who is the general secretary of the Ram Janmabhoomi Tirth Trust, most of these people are largely unknown. These are cashiers, those who handle donations. But remember, Rajdeep, the SIT had highlighted a number of questions. They had spoken about systemic failure. They had said that the entire transportation of the donation was forged. There was a problem with that. That they had raised questions about dysfunctional CCTV cameras as well. So are we to believe that the upper management was not aware of any of the wrongdoings of all those 8 people who have been named in this FIR? Remember, Tinu Yadav, the driver or a close aide of Champat Rai, was also responsible for the deposition of all these donations to the banks. He had access to those keys. So the question is, did Champat Rai not know that his close aide was indulging in embezzlement while he was running the trust? So these questions remain unanswered. And also, Rajdeep, is this only one FIR or will there be other people who will be named in the subsequent FIRs? So a lot of questions unanswered is what I'll say after looking at this list, which is largely of people who are unknown, cashiers or those staffs who used to work under the larger administration or the senior management.
0: Okay, Maria Shakil joining us with those details. Thanks very much for joining us at the top of the news with that big story. The Ram Mandir in Ayodhya, remember, is not just a place of worship. It is one of the most significant religious and political symbols of this BJP political age. Now, allegations surrounding the handling of donations, offerings at the temple, triggering off that major controversy, prompting a government-ordered SIT probe, and today an FIR being filed against close aides of General Secretary of the Mandir Trust, Champat Rai. As Maria raised the question, just how far does the rot go? Take a look at what we know so far.
2: The shroud of secrecy over the donations made to the Ram Mandir in Ayodhya remains, with the Mandir Trust now refusing to comply with the PMO's directive seeking complete public disclosure of its finances, from donations and bank accounts to land transactions and assets. The man who blew the whistle to the PMO, BJP worker Rajni Singh, says that all he wants is a fair and transparent investigation because the issue concerns the faith of crores of devotees.
3: पारदर्शिता की मांग करना कहीं से आरोप नहीं होता है. आरोप विपक्षी लोग लगा रहे हैं. आरोप विपक्षी नैरेटिव सेट कर रहे हैं. तो वो नैरेटिव खत्म हो जाए इसलिए पारदर्शिता जरूरी है.
2: The trust has refused to divulge the information, citing the ongoing SIT investigation set up by the Yogi government. But a day after the 3-member special investigation team submitted its interim report, it seems that the probe has soon widened beyond just allegations of missing cash. The probe has reportedly found that employees handling cash donations were not subjected to adequate background verification. It also points to poor enforcement of dress code protocols meant to help identify authorized personnel inside sensitive areas. Investigators further claim that in some instances, employees deliberately positioned themselves in front of the CCTV cameras, potentially obstructing surveillance and enabling theft to go unnoticed. The SIT has also flagged negligence in the transportation of donation boxes from collection points, as well as serious lapses in procedures governing the movement of cash until its final deposit in bank accounts. Meanwhile, the controversy expanded beyond donations. Appearing before the panel, Aam Aadmi Party MP Sanjay Singh alleged that land purchase using devotees' money was acquired at inflated prices and demanded that the SIT's mandate be expanded to include these land deals.
4: भाई एक ही दिन में आप एक जमीन 2 करोड़ रुपए में खरीद रहे हैं कुसुम पाठक हरीश पाठक से और उसमें गवाह कौन है ऋषिकेश उपाध्याय अनिल मिश्रा भाजपा का मेयर और ट्रस्ट का सदस्य और वही जमीन सुल्तान अंसारी और 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
2: With Singh's party leader Arvind Kejriwal demanding a CBI or ED probe ahead of his Ayodhya visit, the issue is becoming a political headache for the ruling state government.
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2: What began as allegations of irregularities in the handling of donations and offerings at the Ram Mandir has now snowballed into one of the biggest controversies surrounding Ayodhya since the temple's consecration. Bureau Report, India Today.
0: Who looted in the name of Lord Ram? How deep is the rot inside the Ram Mandir Trust? Is this a scam beyond just a cash and land grab? Will devotees be compensated for being cheated? Fraud in the name of faith? Is this an acid test for the Yogi government in Uttar Pradesh? Just some of the questions I'll raise. Joining me now, senior journalist Sharad Pradhan, who's tracked Uttar Pradesh politics for years. Shantanu Gupta, political analyst and author, has written a biography on Yogi Adityanath. Sriraj Nair, BHP spokesperson, is also joining me. And I want to turn to you, Sriraj Nair, today because as we speak, 8 people reportedly named in that FIR. 2 of them, at least we know, have been held for sure. We also know that among the names is the driver of Champat Rai, the general secretary of the trust. Clearly, all of this doesn't tell us yet just how deep the scam is. Do you concede now that there were large-scale theft of donations? And to that extent, this is a major blot on the credibility of the Ram Janmabhoomi Trust.
8: Well, Rajdeep, from the day one, it was on the insistence of the trust, an SIT was formed. And we have seen the interim report being submitted to the authorities. And we have been firm on our stand that whoever is found to be guilty, whoever has been indulged in wrongdoings and misappropriation of funds or siphoning of funds, they should be punished. An FIR should be lodged against them. We have never tried to shield anybody. We never tried to support any person who is supposed to be wrong. We are absolutely clear. You showed our international president also saying on air. We wanted punishment to all those who will be found to be guilty after the final report of the SIT will be submitted. We want an example to be set.
0: But there are those who say, no, Mr. Nair, Mr. Nair, you're saying that you're saying the VHP took the initiative for an SIT to be formed. The truth of the matter is, it was Akhilesh Yadav of the Samajwadi Party who red flagged this first. It was Akhilesh Yadav who red flagged it, and then you woke up to it. Initially, there were denials. The truth of the matter is, it is only when the hand has been caught in the till, where you have nowhere to run. Now you are saying, "Dood ka dood, pani ka pani." The guilty won't be spared. And will the guilty include, if they are, representatives of your organization, most of whom are holding senior positions in the trust?
8: Well, Rajdeep, we have been very clear. However, a person big, irrespective of the position he or he holds, if found guilty, heads will roll. We are very, very clear about that. We have never tried to shield anybody. And we have been very categorical. We have been always saying all statutory obligations, all compliances should be met. Everything, the entire system should be transparent. Every rupee which has been received as daan, dakshina, donation.
0: But you woke up only after Akhilesh Yadav raised the red flag.
8: We have been very clear.
0: You only woke up after Akhilesh Yadav, the opposition Samajwadi Party leader, raised the red flag.
8: No, see, we do agree that after the interim report, we do agree there have been some kind of wrongdoings, and we will not shield anybody who is wrong, irrespective of who or he may be, irrespective of the position one holds. We will ensure that a transparent system will be in place. More transparency will be bought. Definitely, there are some lapses which are seen as far as the reports are concerned. But everything will be cleared. But this kind of people who are trying to politicize this matter, looking into the 2028 UP elections, they are going to fall flat. No Hindus are going to vote them. They are Ramadrohis. They always ensured they worked day in and out to ensure that the Ram temple does not come in existence. The Congress, which ensured they roped in the best of the lawyers so that the Ram temple does not come in existence. A party which has always been in scams. They are trying to, to portray Ram Janma Bhoomi in a wrong manner. But at the same time, make it very clear. After the reports, whoever is found to be guilty, they should be punished. And FIR has to be
0: I've heard you, sir. You will spare no one who is found guilty in that inquiry. Sharad Pradhan, do you believe, therefore, the VHP is saying, look, an SIT report has given its findings, arrests are beginning, FIR has been filed, people have been detained. What more do you want? Is this issue, as Sridhar Nair suggests, been politicized because it's a big election year in Uttar Pradesh?
9: Politicized by whom is a big question. And you know, before Akhilesh Yadav raised the red flag, this was exposed by a YouTuber named Abhishek Upadhyay, who runs his own channel. And he interviewed one of the former accountants of the Mandal Trust, who's an RSS man and who hails from Kota. And the day he raised the red flag, he was removed from that job. He used to supervise the counting. And the Mahipal Singh is his name. And he's the man to be credited with. After that, Akhilesh Yadav got the cue and he raised the issue. But the irony is that from day one, even Yogi Adityanath and others were trying to give it a different color. Yogi Adityanath, instead of saying that today he's saying doodh ka doodh, pani ka pani ho jayega. That time he said, opposition is trying to blame Ayodhya. If a chori has to, I would call it dacoity. The manner in which this whole thing was carried out was dacoity. And I refuse to believe that people sitting at the highest levels were unaware of this. There was enough reason, even it was also very surprising that somebody like Mr. Nipen Mishra, whom I've known for more than four decades, and he's always rated as a very upright officer in India. He used to be Mulayam Singh's principal secretary. And thereafter, he went to the prime minister, held the highest bureaucratic position in the country. He tried to wash his hands off on day one when he was asked. He said, I have nothing to do with this trust. I was only supervising the construction. Somebody at that level talking in these terms simply shows that he's trying to wash his hands off. Only when the matter, when the issue became viral, then he said, okay, no, we'll do this and we'll do that. He changed his stance. Probably he could be, it could be because of conflict of interest.
0: You're saying, therefore, that the system woke up. Yes.
9: And one more thing, Rajiv.
0: Go ahead.
9: To this, this, what has happened? SIT is not a solution for this kind of crime. Invariably, I have seen in my almost 5 decades of journalism that whenever SITs are formed or there are one-man retired judges' commissions, they are only meant to buy time. And they don't, even in this, the report that has come, the real culprits have been shielded. I said on day one that you will find when the society submits its report, only the smaller fries will be hanged. The big fish continues to rule the roost. And the big fish are people against whom commoners in today, the ordinary devotees, are all talking about it, and this finger, and they are pointing their fingers towards the man who is supposed to be protecting this whole thing. If somebody's driver is being taken to task now at long last, you think the owner of the driver's employer could be unaware of what is happening, blissfully unaware?
0: You're referring to Champat Rai. You're referring to Champat Rai.
9: Yes.
0: You're referring to the general secretary, who's a senior VHP leader. You're saying none of this could have happened without his knowledge, given the fact that he was the whole and soul, in a way, of this Ram Janmabhoomi Trust. Am I correct? You're saying
9: that the bigger fish are getting away. And another thing, the other associates of Champat Rai, Anil Mishra and Gopal Rao,
0: yes,
9: they were neck deep in this whole thing. They knew obviously what is happening, and they are the ones, mind you, who were involved in the land scam. Sanjay Singh was mentioning just now, how land was purchased in the morning and later in the evening it was sold at 10 times, 20 times the price to the trust. That is also a big chori. After all, the money was being paid out of Bhagwan Ram's trust. Yes, from day one, there was complete, the government was in complete denial mode, refusing to even accept that there's anything wrong. It is thankfully because
0: I've heard what you've said. I want to bring in Shantanu Gupta. Shantanu Gupta, do you believe this is a huge embarrassment for the Yogi Adityanath government and the Sangh Parivar in general? Here is a case where faith of millions is associated. This is the big ideological project of the last 10 years. And what do we find? That there is Chanda Chori. Or at least the allegations are serious enough for 8 people now to be detained, including people close to the General Secretary of the Trust. Isn't this a huge embarrassment?
10: Rajdeep, this is not a project of last 10 years. This is a project of last 500 years for Hindu, you rightly said. And I will avoid the temptation of sensationalizing the topic. It's a very sensitive topic. And I'll only speak of the fact that we know. If you have some sources which I don't have, none of us have the access to the SIT report.
0: No, we know 8 people have been detained, including the driver and close aide of
10: Champat Rai. We don't have access to SIT report, I said. We don't have the access to it. What we know is the following. And based on that, people will make their view. We know that there are a couple of whistleblowers who, as Sharadji said, some reporter, someone from even BJP, Rajneesh Singh, some Pawan Pandey from SP, some accountant. There were some whistleblowers. Based on that, Akhilesh Yadav tweeted, when the trust realized that it should be investigated, they only wrote a letter to Chief Minister to form SIT. Within 4 hours, government of UP, Yogi government form SIT with very senior member, one IS officer of 2004 batch, Vijay Vishwas Pant, one IPS officer of 2008 batch, who was also in Interpol and CBI, Kiran, and one more person from the finance department. These 3 people worked hard for 60 hours almost, continuously interviewed more than 100 people, and they submitted the report to the Home Secretary, right? So only the 4 or 5 people are privy to this SIT. And based on that, these 8 people are FIR'd. I'm sure within some time, they'll be arrested the way Yogi Adityanath government worked in 9.5 years, right? This is the only limited facts we know. Based on that, we can...
0: So you're saying there's no question of an eyewash. You've got Sharad Pradhan saying SITs and these commissions which work under the government are designed in a way to ensure only the minions are caught, the big fish get away.
10: No, no, that might be Sharadji's view. But again, I think there's one more detail that we know, that the SIT, this three people SIT, have asked for larger time also, because now they want to find the trails of each of this. It's not as if CCTV is closed, when it is closed, on whose protocol it's closed. If the cloth protocol is dropped, under whose order it is dropped. So they will study in detail and find the trails of all these people, right? It's not easy to find in a jiffy. You can't find the trails. So they'll find 15 more days, right? So a larger report, and then more names may come. And as VHP or everyone said, from Chief Minister to VHP, everyone said, the hardest action will be taken. And that we have seen in Yogi Adityanath government, the hardest action is taken, was taken, will be taken. That I think the people of Uttar Pradesh are very sure.
0: Right.
9: Let me point out, Rajdeep.
0: You heard Shantanu saying, Yogi Adityanath government will not spare anyone. Are we sensationalizing it even before the action is fully taken?
9: No, there is reason to. It is not sensationalizing at all. It is coming, the facts. You know, in every crime, there is some prima facie evidence. In this case, there was more than enough prima facie evidence. The Prevention of Corruption Act clearly says that if somebody accused of a particular crime, his disproportionate assets are clearly visible, far beyond his legitimate means of income, that calls for a criminal investigation. SIT is not an answer. The FIR should have been lodged on day one when this was detected, and there were enough. The moment SIT was formed, it was very evident that certain people were to be shielded. Otherwise, you know, prima facie evidence against whether it was Tullu Yadav or whether it was Anil Mishra or whether Champat Rai himself, the kind of property they own today.
0: Okay,
9: way beyond their legitimate sources of income.
0: You know, you're making a point, because there's the donation theft and there are allegations of serious monies being made in allegedly illegal land deals. I just want to get in view. Just Shantanu, for a moment. Chanda Chori, these are the responses we are getting on Twitter Live. Will accountability be fixed for those who cheated devotees, says Shiva. SSR 99 said, we heard of Ram Ram Japna, Paraya Mal Apna, but these people have taken it to the next level. Ram Nam Japna or Ram Mandir Ka Chanda Apna. Incredible. Shiva Prasad writes, sir, this is the nation of upper caste temple control. Nothing will happen. Write it down. Nagarajan says, accountability. If the Prime Minister can take credit for building the Bhavya Mandir, he must also accept responsibility for the misuse of devotees' contributions. When it comes to accountability, is Sanatan sentiment not hurt now? Rajni Rao says, expecting accountability in money mismanagement is a pipe dream. It is cash, no trail. A few employees will be sacked for wrong accounting. Some vague CCTV images will be highlighted. Investigation will continue for 10 years. The big fish will get away, having swallowed heavily. Shantanu, you wanted to respond. A lot of cynicism, skepticism. People are angry, and legitimately so.
10: I think, these are the moments of anger. The people who have donated even 5 rupees to 5 lakh rupees, they will feel cheated for sure. But I reiterate the same point. We have seen in the last 9.5 years of Yogi government, no one was spared and no one will be spared. I think I'll connect to the land scam thing, and I'll point to how the things are sensationalized. Sanjay Singh did the Sanjay Singh and Pawan Pandey together did a press conference in Ayodhya about this land scam in 2021, 5 years back. They never went to the court. Let's say SIT's, Yogi's SIT is not functioning. Yogi's police is not functioning. They have all the right, all the means, all the lawyers. They can send Kapil Sibal, who is a Raj Sabha, with their support. Samajwadi Party can always send. They never went to the High Court. They have all the incentives. They have all the political incentive to take the land scam. The same paper which he produced today in front of SIT, Sanjay Singh shown the same papers 5 years back, but he never went to the court. So that's why I'm saying how things are sensationalized. I'm saying he's thinking, anyway, where the things are happening, let me coin the land scam thing again. So we have seen...
0: Nothing stops the... You know, it is not as if the matter has to go to court, Shantanu, with due regard. The Yogi government, if it wanted, could have investigated the land deals as well. It's not as if this was hidden from the public domain. The point is, you're now saying, yesterday I heard a BJP leader saying, in Mohan Yadav's case, show me the money trail. Now you're saying someone has to go to court. The truth of the matter is, people want answers. And therefore, I'll come to you, Mr. Nair, at the end. You see, the Vishwa Hindu Parishad in particular will have to answer serious questions. They cannot get away simply by saying, you know, we will shield no one. That's not enough. Look at the skepticism. that people have. You all came to power. The BJP came to power. Na khaunga, na khane dunga. And now in the Ram Mandir itself, people, they khana kha liya.
8: Well, Rajdeep, this is absolutely whatever is happening. I categorically said, our international president said, the guilty will be definitely punished irrespective of who, whatever position one holds. But at the same time, like Shantanu said, in the year 2021, this kind of hit and run, spit and run has happened. And then these people disappeared once the election results were out in open. I hold Mr. Sharad Pawar in high esteem, but I'm really worried he is absolutely selective. This is all election centric. At the same time, nobody wants whatever has happened. Mr. Sharad Pradhan, I don't know, you heard Pawar. I never said Pawar. You can go
9: you
8: back.
9: You said Pawar.
8: Mr. Sharad Pradhan, we hold you in high esteem. But Pradhan, we all hold you in high esteem, but you are absolutely selective. Nobody is trying to shield. Nobody is trying to cover up. Let us all, we are the world's largest democracy, and our judicial process is
0: if the known trail leads the to world, Champat Rai, will he have to step down? Mr. Srilal Nair, if the trail leads to Champat Rai, will he have to step down or not? Okay.
8: Absolutely.
0: Famous last word.
8: It is very clear, irrespective of the position one holds, the heads will be rolled.
0: Okay. Famous last words. I appreciate my guest joining me.
8: To shield anybody,
0: I appreciate all of you joining me on my top talking point. Okay, you made that point. No one is trying to shield anyone, you claim. Clearly, though, this is a huge breach of trust of the millions of devotees who have donated with all full faith to the Ram Mandir. Thanks very much to my guests for joining us. I want to bring you some breaking news that you're seeing flashing on your screens. The West Bengal Chief Minister Shubhendu Adhikari has decided to table a bill for the implementation of Uniform Civil Code in the Bengal Assembly next week. Sources say the bill will be tabled for discussion. West Bengal now to pass the Uniform Civil Code bill. Indrajit Kundu joins us. Indrajit, in other states, we've seen this goes through a process. Uttarakhand, Gujarat. Is West Bengal planning to do it on day one itself without a proper discussion and debate?
11: Well, what we are hearing from sources is that the bill will be tabled on Monday, likely to be tabled on Monday, that is 29th of June. And sources within the government tell me that it will be placed before the assembly, and a discussion will take place on that very day, and the bill is likely to be passed. That is the plan as far as the ruling party ruling dispensation here under Shubhendu Adhikari. So very, very crucial. West Bengal in that sense would be only few states after Uttarakhand and neighboring Assam, which will be placing the Uniform Civil Code for, placing a bill for implementation of UCC or the Uniform Civil Code in the state. And the government sources are telling us that they are hopeful that they will be able to pass it on that very day itself.
0: Okay, Indrajit Kundu joining us with that piece of breaking news. Let's turn from there to our other big talking point tonight. Who is an Indian citizen? Or dare I say, what makes an Indian citizen an Indian citizen? Now, that sounds like a simple question, but in India, nothing is ever simple. A recent clarification by the Ministry of External Affairs that the passport that you have is only a travel document has reignited a debate over citizenship. So, if a passport isn't enough, then what exactly proves that you are an Indian citizen? And should a country of 1.4 billion people rely on a combination of documents and rules that keep changing? Or should we have a single unified proof of citizenship, a citizenship card? Take a look at our other big story.
2: What makes an Indian citizen an Indian citizen? The clarification from the Ministry of External Affairs may have sparked a political storm, but the fact remains that that's neither a new rule nor a new policy. In fact, this has been the legal position for decades under the Passports Act and the Citizenship Act, and has also been repeatedly upheld by courts. Let's break it down. According to the Ministry of External Affairs, a passport is primarily a travel document. It establishes a nationality for international travel, but it is not conclusive proof of Indian citizenship. The government also says that while passports are ordinarily issued only to Indian citizens, the law contains limited provisions that allow passports to be issued to certain non-citizens in public interest. That, the centre says, is why a passport alone cannot legally settle the question of citizenship. And it's not just passports. The law also distinguishes between identity documents and citizenship documents. An Aadhaar card proves identity. A PAN card is meant for taxation. And a voter ID establishes that a person is enrolled as an elector. But according to the legal position, none of these documents by themselves conclusively prove Indian citizenship. So then what does? India currently has no single universal citizenship document. Instead, citizenship is established through a combination of official records, such as birth certificates and records, domicile certificates, PAN cards and voter IDs, school and college certificates carrying birth and parental details, government service records, and citizenship registration certificates issued by the Home Ministry, which can also be relied upon. Courts and tribunals may examine other official records as well, including bank, post office, and LIC documents showing residence in India. Citizenship registration certificates and other documents accepted by courts and tribunals. In short, under the Citizenship Act of 1955, citizenship is determined by the totality of documents and not by one document alone. But then should that be the case? Should it be a simpler case of one country, one citizenship document, whatever it is? As of now, India's citizenship is decided not just by a combination of documents, but a combination of rules. If you were born in India before July 1, 1987, birth in India is generally sufficient. But if you were born after July 1, 1987, at least one parent must have been an Indian citizen. And for those born after December 3, 2004, the law is stricter. Both parents must be Indian citizens, or one parent must be an Indian citizen while the other is not an illegal immigrant. So the answer to who exactly is an Indian citizen is complex and not decided by just one document such as the passport. Should India look at perhaps simplifying the citizenship question to a master document, or keep the answer as composite and pluralistic as the very soul of India itself? Bureau Report, India Today.
0: Okay, joining us now on that question of what should then constitute citizenship, or what document should really constitute citizenship, Dr. S.Y. Qureshi, former Chief Election Commissioner with us, Dushyant Dave, Senior Advocate, Supreme Court, also with us. I want to come to you, Mr. Dave, because the government says, look, nothing new in this. There's been a High Court ruling earlier also in 2013 that the passport is a travel document. Is this being sensationalized when the government or the MEA issues a one-line statement saying, look, it's only a travel document? We don't in this country in any case have anything like a citizenship card, like a green card that might be in the United States. So are we sensationalizing it in some way by saying, what is a citizenship card? Why is a passport not a citizenship card?
10: Well, yes and no. The answer is very complex. See, there is no doubt about the fact that citizenship is decided under the Citizenship Act of 1955. But the Passport Act also, you know, has a provision which is very important, which says that a passport can be denied only if you are not a citizen of India. Now, that presupposes that you have to be a citizen of India to get a passport. Now, once passport is issued, and that has to be issued by the passport officer after holding an inquiry, which is a statutory inquiry as provided by Parliament. Now, once he holds an inquiry and comes to a conclusion that no, the applicant is a citizen of India and therefore is entitled to be issued a passport, that's the end of the matter. So, undisputably, passport is one of the many proofs of citizenship that is available to us. You know, we have made things extremely complicated because, I mean, for government of India today, 145 crore people actually don't exist unless they prove themselves that they are citizens of India. So, you know, I don't know what they are trying to do. It's very difficult. They wanted
0: no, that. So is that the problem, if I may intervene, is that the problem that you're shifting the burden of proof to the citizen?
10: Undoubtedly, it is the problem. I'll tell you something very shocking. The other day in Delhi, some people came for part of this SIR exercise from the Election Commission. And he asked me that, sir, show me your voting card of 2004 election.
12: So I said, I have my birth certificate, I have my Aadhaar card, I have my ration card, not ration card, I have my electricity card, I have my passport. What more do we need? No, I have even election commission card, I said. He said, no. 2004, you voted, you show me that card, then I will record your name. Now, they are really making this exercise into a completely, you know, frivolous and bogus exercise. If people like us are going to be asked a question like this, what about a common man who really can't defend himself? So, you know, things are becoming very, you know, very, very difficult. Why government of India is choosing to do this is for government to answer. But definitely, there is no doubt about the fact that as your, you know, commentary just showed, that under Citizenship Act, those who were born before 87 in India are automatic citizens, shall be citizens. Those who are born after 87...
0: Based on birth certificate.
12: Yeah. I mean, you're born is born. That's good enough birth certificate. After 87, both parents, or after 2004, one of the parents should be an Indian. Now, this kind of a proof in the Citizenship Act is more than enough. What more do we need to prove ourselves that we are Indian citizens like this? I don't understand.
0: Okay.
12: And passport is part of that exercise which every Indian has to undergo. So, I mean, there is no reason why government should have issued this clarification, frankly.
0: Can I get in S.Y. Qureshi? Because S.Y. Qureshi, we saw during the recent SIR exercise, there was a whole debate whether Aadhaar can constitute citizenship. And eventually it was said, no, Aadhaar cannot. As Dushyant Dave says, even today, my voter ID card as of today does not necessarily put me on the new electoral rolls under SIR because I have to show that I voted in 2004. So now we are told passport is not proof of citizenship. It's a travel document reinforcing what the courts have ruled. All of this, is it leading to the need to create a common citizenship card? That we need a citizenship card as different countries have? Or have we just created a pig's nest in a way with all these complicated documents that are required?
13: Well, Rajdeep, first of all, what surprises me is what was the provocation for the MEA to come out with this clarification, Suomoto, and which has created all the commotion. But leaving that aside, Citizenship Act already since 1955 and amended in 2003 Act particularly, Section 14A was added, and it says that it is compulsory for the Government of India to register people as citizens, and they should have an NRC. And I have no quarrel with that. I think it's a good idea. We must have a citizenship register, as all our neighbors, all our six neighbors in the SAARC region all around us have that. The entire Europe has.
0: So should we have a citizenship card? No, 1 minute. 1 minute. Are you saying we should have a citizenship card? Because then what happens to my Aadhaar card? What happens to the other documentation?
13: When Aadhaar was brought in,
0: people were worried that would your ration for a poor person be dependent on whether you have an Aadhaar card? So are we saying we want just one card across this country? Is that what you're calling for?
13: Yes, that is what I'm saying. But let me make it very clear that there are three issues involved which are getting mixed up. Identity, residence and citizenship. Now, Aadhaar, from the very beginning, it's made it very clear that this is not a citizenship proof. It is only a proof of residence and identity. Mm-hmm. And it is written on the Aadhaar itself. Mm-hmm. So therefore, there is no ambiguity. In fact, something which came very close to identifying your citizenship was the voter card, which 99% people had. And I don't even care about the passport, this clarification which has come, but because only 6.5% of Indians have passport, but which means the problem is much bigger than the passport holders. 99% people whose citizenship was clear from the voter identity card, because that can only be given to a citizen, unlike Aadhaar, and that was invalidated. That was the basic injustice which was done and which we are suffering from. Now that I stand in support of NRC, that we should do it, but without causing the harassment which SIR had done, and I have a simple solution. It split, from 1962, registration of births has been compulsory. Of course, every state did not implement it immediately, but at least 60-65% of Indians have a birth certificate. So give them their citizenship card immediately. That means about 80, 90 crores will get it without first in the next 6 months. And split the problem into two. The older people like you and me, who have, may not have our birth or any other document, but do it leisurely. After all, we have managed, the Republic has survived without that certificate so far. So do it leisurely without harassing people, and let us let them give us time to find, dig out those documents and show the elders can be registered in due course.
0: I take your point. Okay, I take your point. Dushyant Dave, a final word. Do you believe, therefore, a common citizenship card is what is the answer to this complicated system that has been created in this country? Or will that create further problems?
12: No, I don't think, the national card is really the solution. I mean, if government intends to do it, they brought the law in 2014 and we are in 2026. Government has not been able to, do that so far. But I am shocked that at every stage when citizens get some certificate from the government, it is given by under statutory powers by officers after holding an inquiry, including an Aadhaar card, ration card. Every card, is given after an inquiry. Like that passport is also given after a detailed inquiry. It's a, police comes and verifies, everything is taking place. And if somebody has fraudulently obtained a passport, government has a right to revoke that passport under the Passports Act. Therefore, it is, these are cumulative pieces of evidence which really show that we, you and I, are citizens of this country. So for government to say that it is not a proof, that is, I think, completely wrong, because under the Evidence Act also, these documents which are given by the government are, evidence and are admissible in a court of law. Therefore, you can't simply issue a clarification like this. I think that government is really going on a wrong path and is trying to only put some more strain on the citizens, unnecessarily create some kind of a scare amongst the people.
0: Okay.
12: To find few Bangladeshis, they are doing it, not realizing that more than 1 million Indians are living illegally in United States and other countries. So, you can't treat 145 crore people to find these few Bangladeshis that you want to do. I think the whole exercise is a fraud on the constitution and on fraud on the people. Because constitution says under Article 11 that parliament will frame the law to decide citizenship. It framed the law and it says, if I am born in India, I am an Indian citizen. That's a good enough. Nothing more is required.
0: Okay. I'm going to leave it there. I appreciate both of you joining me and clarifying the position on that. Thank you both very much for joining me on the news today. Let's turn from there to our other story, that chilling story that's come in from Pune, the Pune murder. Now a CCTV trail, a secret cafe meeting, and what police describe as silent signals before a fatal fall. The Ketan Agarwal murder case. Investigators claim the conspiracy was hatched a day before the crime by his fiancé and her boyfriend, with fresh footage forming the backbone of their case. Take a look at the story.
14: A cafe, two lovers and 55 minutes. And according to investigators, a ghastly murder plot that would end in a deep gorge at Pune's Lohagarh Fort. India Today has accessed chilling details from the police investigation, including CCTV footage that investigators believe captures the conspiracy before the crime. June 17th, one day before Ketan Agarwal was killed. At 4:35 p.m., Sia Goel and Chetan Chaudhary walk into a cafe in Pune. They leave only at 5:30 p.m. Police believe that in those 55 minutes, the fate of Ketan Agarwal was sealed.
15: Whole theory, whole plan of murder was cooked here. They planned everything, they met each other, they were here for almost an hour, they were talking to each other, and CCTV footage clearly reveals that they were here for more than an hour. They were planning a murder, and that's how on 18th of morning, Sia left from her place. She picked up Ketan Agarwal and they went to Lohagarh, and then she pushed him from the cliff.
14: The police claim the conspiracy began not at the fort, but inside the Pune cafe. A day before Ketan Agarwal's murder, Sia Goel and Chetan Chaudhary allegedly met and plotted the crime. Investigators say the duo zeroed in on Lohagarh Fort,
2: just 70 kilometers away after studying YouTube videos, while CIA had already conducted a recce of the location on the 31st of May. According to the probe, the plan was executed on the 18th of June when CIA and Chetan allegedly murdered Ketan at Lohagad Fort. Investigators say Chetan secretly followed CIA and Ketan to the fort, and CCTV footage even places him at the scene. Wearing a cap and a hoodie in the summer heat while carefully avoiding the cameras. Police also claim the footage captured silent hand signals between CIA and Chetan. Investigators believe those gestures were the final cue, moments before Ketan was allegedly pushed into the gorge.
16: जब हमने डिटेल इन्वेस्टिगेशन किया तो वो एक्यूज जो है उन्होंने वो प्रीप्लान करके प्रॉपरली मर्डर किया हुआ है ऐसा इन्वेस्टिगेशन में प्रूव हुआ है जो सीसीटीवी में जो अपना एक्यूज सेकंड नंबर जो है चेतन चौधरी वो अपनी आइडेंटिटी छुपाने की पूरी कोशिश कर रहा था वो एक दूसरे को इशारा दे रहे थे लड़का और लड़की कब रुकना है कब चलना है ये इशारे दे रहे थे इसकी वजह से भी हमको डाउट बदल गया
2: But Chetan Chaudhary's family is rejecting the police findings, with his father claiming that his son has been falsely implicated.
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2: A cafe meeting, a digital trail, silent signals, and two completely different versions of what happened on the hilltop. With both accused now in police custody, the truth behind Ketan Agarwal's death will be tested in court. With Omkar Wable, Bureau Report, India Today.
0: That shocker from Pune that we've been tracking. Let's take a break at this moment. When we return, our Get Real India story. Just days after the Lucknow fire, authorities claim they are tightening the checks on these fire traps. But the unsealing of a Kanpur building reveals the truth about how VVIP pressure operates. We'll tell you more on the other side. You're watching the news today. News without the noise.

0: 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Meanwhile, Spain will take on Uruguay in Guadalajara. If Spain wins the match, they win the group. 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
2: Welcome back. Let's turn to tonight's Get Real India story. The Lucknow fire earlier this week has triggered a statewide crackdown on unsafe coaching centres. But in Kanpur, a building sealed for alleged violations was unsealed within a day, sparking serious questions over just how VVIP influence operates. Simar Chawla with tonight's Get Real India report.
3: Fifteen young lives were lost in the Lucknow coaching centre fire. A statewide crackdown followed, and the promise that followed was loud. No mercy for buildings that put lives at risk. In Kanpur, officials sealed an illegal coaching center basement. But within 24 hours, the seal was gone. The building allegedly belongs to the Uttar Pradesh Assembly Speaker's brother, raising uncomfortable questions over the U-turn. When India Today returned to the site, the picture had changed completely. The seal had disappeared.

0: Venezuela within less than a minute today have caused extensive damage and a huge debt toll that has crossed 100 and counting. Our thoughts are with the people of Venezuela, a country that has suffered much in recent times. Those are the images I leave you with, frightening as they are. But thanks for watching. You stay well, stay safe. Good night, Shubh Ratri, Jai Hind, Namaskar.
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